0: energy crisis last winter. Their profits skyrocketing while our prices skyrocketed, and us doing nothing but complaining. You recognize that America has lost its political will. We don't have to put up with that. In my judgment, that is economic injustice and should be white-collar crime. It doesn't have to happen. We can tax those excess profits. We can roll those prices back. If we care about this society, we better muster the will to do it.
1: One major disappointment from tonight's gathering was the fact that actor Robert Redford was unable to attend. County Planning Commissioner Frank Liguori will be taking public input registered so far in the Crosstown Road proposal and present some refinements on the plan to the county.
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0: in. Welcome. I'm E.G. Marshall. All I can give you, I give. Heart of my heart, were it more. Love that should help you to live. A song that should help you to soar. The poet sings of love without limit. But how much can you give for love? Happiness, fulfillment, even life itself. Sometimes the greatest gift can be death.
1: I told you, Juliet, Lester is not a man to be trusted.
2: Please. He might as well fall in love with her as with anyone else.
1: Your husband and your best friend? It doesn't bother you to see them in each other's arms.
2: I must not be jealous or small-minded. All of this with her is meaningless.
1: Of course it is, dear. If you say so.
0: Our mystery drama, Poor Lester, was written especially for the Mystery Theater by Sam Dan and stars Terry Keane and Norman Rose. I'll be back shortly with Act One.
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0: Bill Kennan, Harrisonburg, Virginia. 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
1: Well, my car has over 100,000 miles on it, and the oil's been changed regularly with Quaker State, and I really think that's what's helped make my Cutlass last. 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I'd like to get a new car.
0: Quaker State helps cars last. 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
2: My name is Brian Weber.

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0: French have a saying, the one who is absent is always wrong. This has inspired a number of similar aphorisms, including the one that provides the text for our story. The one who survives is always guilty. Lester Keyworth is an agronomist. He sincerely believes that he knows more about scientific farming than anyone in the world. He may even be right. He is driving home from a lecture. That is, he is being driven by his wife, Juliet. And since I just happened to use that word, driven, I see that it has great application as far as Lester Keyworth is concerned. In many ways, he is a driven man.
1: Darling, you were marvelous.
2: It was an exercise in futility.
1: Oh, no, Lester, darling. They listened. They really listened.
2: Yeah, but once again, I was casting pearls before swine.
1: How can you say that? Didn't they honor you with the International Award?
2: Well, I'd rather they'd honored me less and listened to me more.
1: Darling, they'll see it. One day, they'll see it.
3: Why can't they see it now?
2: Why do millions of people have to die first? Now, I can increase the yield of rice by at least 15% an acre on the same amount of land and cultivation now.
1: Darling, you're upsetting yourself.
2: I have been out in the field, and you know what it is?
1: Yes, dear, I know. Politics.
2: Don't brush it off so lightly.
1: I'm only trying... Where's he going?
2: Who? What?
1: A truck. Wait, he's crazy. He's going to run it down. I'm all right.
4: All right, okay, now you just take it easy, take it easy.
1: Lester. Lester, my husband, where's my husband? He's dead, isn't he? He's dead. What have you done with my husband? Juliet. Oh, I came as soon as I heard there was an accident. I didn't know which one of you was hurt.
5: Louise.
1: How is he?
5: He's going to die.
1: Oh, no.
5: He can't live. The doctor told me there's been too much injury. Oh. It's only a matter of hours.
1: Well, but surely they...
5: No, there's nothing anybody can do, and it's my fault.
1: Oh, no, it isn't.
5: It is. It is.
1: I spoke to the police. They told me the driver of the truck was drunk. He jumped the divider into your lane.
5: It doesn't matter. It's still my fault. I was behind the wheel. I should have done something.
1: But there was absolutely nothing you could have done.
5: That truck ran us down, and he's so badly hurt he has to die. And me, look at me. Not even a single scratch. He dies and I live. Why?
1: I don't know.
5: It doesn't make any sense. It isn't right. He's the one who has something to give to the world. Me, who am I? I'm nobody. Had he been spared, he could have saved millions of lives.
1: There's nothing we can do.
5: I would be willing to die in his place. I would give my life if it could save his.
1: Yes, dear.
5: I really would make that bargain.
1: Bargain? Well, but you talk as if... As if...
5: As if what?
1: Well, I don't know. It's as if there were actually someone you can make that bargain with. But there isn't. Now, come on. We'll go down to the coffee shop and have something hot.
5: Alcestis.
1: Juliet? Let's go. Alcestis? What did you say?
5: Oh. Nothing.
1: No, you did. It was a word. It sounded like Alcestis.
5: Who is
1: Queen Alcestis? I've never heard of her. She was a queen in ancient Greece.
5: Oh?
1: Her husband's name was Admetus. And one night he lay dying, just as my husband is dying now. She prayed to the gods, to her ancient gods, to spare him. And they answered her. They said they would.
5: Oh, but that's all a myth.
1: Juliet, why don't we get that coffee? You'll feel much better.
5: The gods agreed they would spare him if someone else were willing to take his place in the land of the dead. And she said, take me. Take me. I'm willing.
1: And did they?
5: Yes. She died for him. And I would die for Lester. But there's no one I can talk to.
6: Now, Juliet, get a hold of yourself.
5: It's how I feel. I want to go out.
6: Oh, yes, the air will do you good. We'll go for a little walk.
5: No, I want to go by myself.
6: It's nighttime.
5: Please, let me be alone. For just a little while.
6: All right. But be careful.

0: startled me.
1: Yeah, well, you're lucky I'm a cop. I could have been somebody who'd do more than just startle you. What are you doing here?
0: Nothing.
1: Well, can't you find a safer place to do nothing this hour of night?
0: I'm just sitting here looking at the river. Is that against the law?
1: Well, this is against the law, common sense. Why don't you go home?
0: I don't want to go home.
1: It's a free country. What can I tell you? If you hear anything or see anything out of the way, scream as loud as you can. Maybe it'll help.

0: Good evening.
1: Good evening. Good evening.
0: May I join you?
1: I was just leaving.
0: Oh, don't go.
1: But I really have to.
0: And I was hoping we might have a little chat.
1: I have to go to the hospital, my husband.
0: There has been no change. He's still alive. Not by much, but he is still with us.
1: What are you saying?
0: Looking at you, you don't resemble her very much at all.
1: Resemble who?
0: Alcestis. Oh, no, you are much more beautiful.
1: I don't know what you're talking about. Who are you?
0: You know who I am. Zeus.
1: Zeus?
0: King of the ancient gods.
1: But that's impossible.
0: Is anything impossible for a god?
1: But Zeus and all those gods, they're dead.
0: No god is dead, if you believe in him.
1: No, I'm dreaming.
0: Are you?
1: Why have you come here?
0: You called me, and I am happy to oblige.
1: But why have you come?
0: Well, frankly, I have little choice. I have a wife, Hera, or perhaps you know her as Juno. We have children, Aphrodite, or you may have called her Venus, and Ares, Hermes. It's a long, long list. I have to support them, and I have practically no work these days.
1: I still don't understand.
0: Oh, please, don't embarrass me.
1: Embarrass you? How?
0: Compared to what I was at one time, this is quite a come down. Don't force me to speak in a crass and materialistic manner.
1: What am I forcing you to do?
0: You are making me state the bald, unadorned truth, which is, we're all pretty much like a political machine. If we want the voters to support us, then we must be prepared to service the voters. Or in other words, do favors. You want to die for Lester Keyworth, just as Alcestis died for Admetus. To show you how truly I hold your interests at heart, I would like to talk you out of it.
1: Why?
0: Poor Alcestis. She wasn't really very attractive. And Admetus was a most imposing figure of a man. He married her for her father's money. The silly girl thought he adored her. Actually, she was grateful to him in the way that only a plain girl can be grateful to a handsome lover. She felt he did her a favor, and dying in his stead was her way to repay him. Did Lester Keyworth also do you a favor?
1: Yes.
0: But you are beautiful.
1: He's a man of genius. And he chose me for his wife. Compared to him, what am I?
0: You were a student in his class. He was twice your age.
1: I fell madly in love with him.
0: Ah, were you looking for a father figure?
1: Certainly not.
0: In ancient times, people had a father figure. Me. Now that I'm abandoned, your new priests, the psychiatrists, send you on all those fruitless chases. Lester Keyworth did not do you a favor. It was the other way around. You brought him youth and freshness, which he never really took advantage of.
1: There's more to life than just the physical.
0: Perhaps, but not very much. He was a stuffy man. You have all the wisdom, the insight.
1: It isn't true.
0: Neither of you is aware of it.
1: I love him. I love him so much. I want to die for him.
0: You believe this?
1: I know you must think it's foolish.
0: Yes, but it is your foolishness, your very precious foolishness. If you desire to endow it with idealism and holiness, why, you are simply behaving like a human being. I shall permit you to die for him.
1: You permit me?
0: Yes.
1: Just assuming that it could be done, what am I required to do?
0: You are required to believe in me.
1: Believe in you?
0: You must become mine without doubt, without reservation.
1: But I don't believe in you.
0: Then how do you account for me?
1: You are a clever man, obviously very well educated. I have been sitting here talking to myself, and you must have overheard me. So you're creating this little joke.
2: Hey, lady, who are you talking to?
1: Officer, I'm talking to this gentleman here.
2: This gentleman? Which gentleman?
1: This gentleman who's sitting beside me on this bench.
2: I asked you if you are all right. You're not.
1: Mr. Zeus, or whatever your name is, there's something wrong with this policeman's eyesight. Please tell him that...
0: He cannot see me.
1: What do you mean?
0: He can't see me. He can't hear me.
1: Why not?
0: Because he hasn't sent for me.
2: Lady, now you sit right here. There's a call box down the street. I'm going to send for a cab, and he'll take you home whether you like it or not. Now you just sit there.
0: Now, do you believe in me?
1: Yes. Yes, I believe in you. I believe in you.
3: I don't know. If I were sitting out there, I'd probably believe in him, too. So it seems she's going to die for her husband. But obviously she's the heroine of our story. Can we afford to lose her so soon, right at the end of the first act? Be of good cheer. Even if she dies, I can guarantee it won't be the end of her. Act two, very shortly.
4: Oh, great master.
5: Yes?
4: My daughter and I have traveled far to seek your wisdom.
5: Is that your daughter with the,
4: bag over her head?
5: Bag.
4: Yes. Say hello, April.
6: Hi.
4: Why is she...
7: Her cream rinse gives her hair the greasy...
6: Oh, Daddy.
5: Yes, that bag looks like it held a 6-year supply of French fries.
6: Thanks.
4: What can we do, sire?
5: Well, let's see here. Take the root of the imbo bush.
6: I tried that.
5: The juice of the beagleberry.
6: Well, nothing works, so it's permanent greasy for me.
5: Now, look, I'll tell you what my kids use. 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
6: Agree?
5: Yes, Agree cream rinse and conditioner is 99% oil-free.
6: Oh.
4: So it helps stop the greasies.
6: No more greasies. I won't have to brown bag it.
5: Yes, my daughter's hair became so beautiful, she was elected homecoming queen at Guru U.
6: Wow.
4: How can I thank you for telling me about Agree?
5: Give me some advice. Should I let my daughter wear pantyhose?
4: How old is she?
5: 28.
4: Oh, then I think...
5: Both legs?
4: Yes, both.
5: Fine.
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0: some, it's the beginning. As the Roman poet Virgil said, amor omnia vincit. Love conquers all. And this is exactly what our heroine, Juliet Keyworth, has in mind. To love, she will surrender absolutely everything. She will hold nothing back, not even her life.
1: Then we agree. I take your life.
2: What am I required to do?
1: You've already done it. You believe in me.
2: Yes.
1: You will die.
2: If it means he's going to live.
1: My dear Juliet, I wish I could talk you out of it.
2: Please hurry.
1: Why? You will be dead a long time.
2: Look down the block. The police officer is making the call.
1: Don't worry about the police officer.
2: But he'll be back here in just a minute.
1: Don't concern yourself with minutes. You have all of eternity.
2: Could I ask you a favor?
1: A favor?
2: I know I'll be dead and everything, but could I be able to see how he is afterward?
1: Oh.
2: I suppose that means I'm asking for too much.
1: Well, that was not in my plan.
2: But I just have to know.
1: All right.
2: Oh, thank you.
1: In the old days, you wouldn't have had a prayer. But now, like everyone else, I suppose I have to offer specials.
2: Oh, the police officer, he's coming back. What are you going to do?
1: Oh, it's quite simple. We shall restage the accident.
2: Oh.
1: The automobile accident.
2: Do I have to go through that again?
1: Yes, it's the only way.
2: Will it hurt?
1: Oh, my dear, you're going to be killed. You can still change your mind. I wish you would.
2: No. Go ahead.
1: Listen. That's your automobile. Look closely. What do you see?
2: I see myself. I'm sitting in the car.
1: You're behind the wheel, just as you were.
2: Lester. I'm sitting next to Lester.
1: And now, look. See that truck. He's about to jump the divider. You blow the horn. And you scream.
2: He's crazy. He's going to hit us.
3: Keep over.
1: The ambulance attendant is talking to Lester, and Lester says to him,
4: "My wife! What's happened to my wife?"
2: Oh, Lester, poor Lester.
1: What do you mean, poor Lester? You're the one who just died.
2: It proves he loves me.
1: I thought Alcestis was bad enough, but you're in a class by yourself.
2: Look, we're in the hospital.
1: Who's here?
2: It's Louise. Lester. Oh, Lester, I came as soon as I heard. I didn't know which one of you was hurt.
4: Oh, Louise.
2: How is she?
4: The doctor just told me. She's dead.
2: Oh, poor Lester.
1: Again, poor Lester. You're the one who just died.
2: What's the point in feeling sorry for the dead? It's Lester who needs her sympathy now.
1: You know something? I believe he's going to get it.
2: How did it happen?
4: We were hit by a truck.
2: Who was driving?
4: She was.
2: Oh, poor girl. She paid very dearly for her carelessness.
4: Yes, I suppose so.
1: Now listen to that.
2: Louise never thought I was a good driver. And truthfully, with some justice.
1: But why does he agree with her? He knows the other fellow jumped the divider.
2: He's obviously in a state of shock.
1: You can see she's not wasting any time.
2: What do you mean?
1: Now, Juliet, you know what I mean.
2: Oh, no. Louise is my dearest friend.
1: The dead have no friends. Listen.
2: Poor Lester. What are you going to do now?
4: I don't know.
2: Let me take you back to the house.
1: Isn't she sweet?
2: Well, he's obviously in no condition to take care of himself.
1: Well, have you seen enough?
2: You promised me.
1: Oh, you want to see more?
2: You agreed.
1: But I can tell you exactly what's going to happen.
2: Please.
1: Very well, if you insist.
2: Now, are you feeling better?
4: Yes. Yes, thank you, Louise. The soup was delicious.
1: You know why it was delicious, my dear Juliet. She put salt in it.
2: Well, she doesn't know he's supposed to be on a low-sodium diet.
1: Oh, she doesn't?
2: Now you just relax, Lester, and I'll get the kitchen cleaned up. Oh, I don't know where to begin. It's a mess. Poor Juliet. She was a lovely girl, but she certainly wasn't a neat housekeeper.
1: Oh, listen to your friend.
3: Well, it's true. I was too busy doing a great deal of work for Lester.
2: Now, Lester, dear, you must let me set this place to rights. Oh, you look so tired. Why don't you go to bed? Rest, forget, and I'll be back here first thing in the morning to make you breakfast.
1: Well, one thing you have to say in her favor. At least she didn't spend the night, not the very first night you're gone. But don't wager on the second.
4: Louise, well, you're still here since this morning?
2: Well, there is so much to do. Well, how does the place look?
4: Oh, it looks different.
2: Yes, do you like it this way?
4: Yes, I believe so.
2: Don't you think it looks a little more neat and orderly?
4: Yes, it seems to.
2: While Juliet was here, the decor seemed to express her personality, which was undisciplined, cluttered. Now it should reflect yours, which is orderly, precise. Does it give you that feeling?
4: Yes, I think it does.
2: And I've also tried to put a little suggestion of style into it. Do you sense it?
4: Yes.
2: Juliet was a lovely girl, but she had absolutely no concept of style.
3: Well, I couldn't help it. I was colorblind. You know that, Louise.
1: Oh, don't shout at her. She can't hear you.
3: But it's true, and she knows it. He knows it, too.
1: Remember, you wanted to be a witness to this. Have you seen enough?
3: No.
1: It isn't going to get any better.
2: Lester, I've gone through your wardrobe. Oh, I hope you don't mind. But may I speak frankly?
4: Yes, of course.
2: I think you need a new one.
4: But most of my clothes are new.
2: Well, I'd better not say anything. It would only reflect on Juliet.
4: How?
2: Well, didn't she choose your wardrobe?
4: Yes.
2: Then that must be the end of it.
4: No, but Louise...
2: Don't forget it, Lester. It's simply something I cannot discuss.
3: You see, I told you she was my good friend.
1: Darling, she believes in one task at a time. The first night, she destroys your cooking. The second, your housekeeping. Wait. The campaign is young yet.
2: Hello, Lester.
4: Louise.
2: Oh, may I come in?
4: Yes, but I was just leaving. I'm giving a lecture.
2: I know. That's why I'm here. How do you propose to get there?
4: How? Why, Julia... Oh.
2: Yes?
4: I've forgotten.
2: Oh, I knew you would.
4: Well, it's just that she always made the arrangements. You know, I am really lost without her.
2: I have my car outside.
4: Oh, Louise, this is so good of you.
2: Do you have your notes?
4: No. Oh, yes.
2: Lester, are you going to wear that tweed jacket?
4: Well, I always wear it.
2: Oh.
4: Is there something wrong with it?
2: It's 7:30, Lester. We can just about make it.
4: How did it go?
2: Fine.
4: Oh, do you really, really think so?
2: What do you want me to say, Lester?
4: The truth.
1: Watch her, dear Juliet. The woman is absolutely tops in her class. See how she manages that trouble look. How she protests. How she lets him draw it out of her.
2: You say you want the truth. I wonder. But I'll take the chance. Let us begin, Lester, with what your audience saw tonight. They saw a man dressed in ill-fitting, seedy-looking clothes.
4: But these clothes, my entire wardrobe...
2: Was chosen by Juliet.
4: Yes, and they are of excellent quality.
2: But they don't project the proper image.
4: What do you mean by image?
2: Oh, Lester, your image is that of an eccentric, unworldly college professor, but you're talking to businessmen. And you want them to invest money in your schemes.
4: They are not schemes. They are carefully researched, fully documented, scientifically...
2: Any time a businessman is asked to invest money, he considers it a scheme. Not only do you present an image he doesn't approve of, you speak a jargon he cannot understand.
4: Oh, well, as Juliet used to say, I am just throwing pearls at swine.
2: Then why didn't she tell you to stop? As an expert in scientific farming, you know that swine derive no nourishment from pearls. Why don't you feed them what they can eat?
4: What? I just don't understand.
2: It's quite simple, darling. I know this may sound as if I'm being disloyal to my friend Juliet, but you insist on the truth. Juliet loved you, but she wanted you all to herself. She didn't want to share you with the rest of the world. She was afraid she would lose you if you became famous.
1: Now there is a true and loyal friend. What do you say to that, Juliet? Juliet?
3: It may have been true. Subconsciously, I may have been frightened.
1: Why are you present-day people so obsessed with the subconscious? When you worshipped us, we took care of it. But, oh yes, Louise has reloaded and is ready for another salvo.
2: Juliet, without meaning to, perhaps, impeded your progress. She wrote speeches for you that were long, dry, statistical treatises. Tonight's fiasco is an example. She dressed you in a dull, drab, colorless costume. Lester, you need someone to take you in hand.
1: Have you heard enough, Juliet?
3: I must have been doing something wrong.
1: She's going to marry him.
3: He's not a man who can live alone. He needs a woman.
1: Your best friend.
3: The important thing is for him to succeed in his work to feed the hungry. That's why I gave my life for him. If she can help him more than I could, then I'll bless her. And I shall not have died in vain.
1: My poor girl. One day you'll realize that in the end, everyone dies in vain.
0: Somber philosophical note, we leave you for a brief intermission. You must admit, we are seeing selflessness on a level that is scarcely, if ever, met with here below, or even up above, for that matter. How wonderful to be loved like that. How wonderful and how terrifying. Act 3 will shortly be upon us.
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Don't miss a moment of all the exciting college and high school football action this fall because you're sitting too far from the field. Herber's Camera Shop in Champaign's campus town can take you right to the middle of the action with a pair of Minolta binoculars. Minolta specializes in pocket and compact binoculars to zoom you right onto the field without being saddled with the bulk and weight of conventional binoculars. And since Minolta has been a leader in photographic lenses with the bulk and weight of conventional binoculars, and since Minolta has been a leader in photographic lenses for many years, you are assured of precision optics.

0: do I love thee, asks the celebrated poem of Mrs. Browning, and it lists an impressive catalog of ways, ending with, and I shall but love thee better after death. This seems to be the situation with our Juliet Keyworth, who has given her life so that her husband Lester might live on. One thing the late Mrs. Keyworth is finding out. Widows may pine away in loneliness, but widowers rarely go to waste.
1: Let me help you, Lester. Let me take you in hand. You need someone like me.
2: I feel so confused, so lost.
1: You're a man of brilliance, a man of genius.
2: Well, that's what Juliet used to say.
1: But Juliet didn't know what to do about it.
2: Do about it?
1: Oh, you and Juliet, you were such children.
2: Well, now, hold on a minute, Louise.
1: Well, I thought you liked frank conversations. Juliet humored you. I will not. Oh, Lester, don't you see why some men of ability succeed while others fail?
2: Well, I suppose it's luck.
1: It's packaging. Merchandising.
2: But you speak as if I were a bowl of breakfast cereal.
1: Oh, Lester, darling, give me a chance.
2: A chance?
1: For years I've watched Juliet ruin every opportunity. What could I say? She was my friend. Let me do you over.
3: You'd think he was an apartment. Well, my dear Juliet, you've been remarkably quiet through all this.
4: What is there to say? I couldn't do anything for him.
3: Why couldn't he do anything for himself?
4: He's very unworldly.
3: Is that true? Or was it perhaps the way you wanted him?
4: I don't know.
3: Well, dear, that's what we're about to discover, isn't it?
1: Lester, let's look at you. Here, in the mirror. See? Your hair stylishly full.
2: Maybe I should have cut off my beard.
1: No. Properly trimmed, it's permissible. And the suit, neat, subdued. Oh, you'll look just like any of those people you'll be talking to tonight. Have you gone over the speech?
2: Yes, but I'm really not sure of it.
1: Well, let me hear you.
2: Gentlemen, this evening... No.
1: The authoritative voice of a man who is in full command.
2: Oh, officer. Gentlemen.
1: Yes.
2: This evening, I intend to talk to you not about primitive people who have to be helped, but of a market.
1: Good.
2: An opportunity waiting to be created.
1: Oh, that's good.
2: Well, I really don't believe a word of it.
1: Why not?
2: Well, what I'm saying is that if these people can raise enough food to keep from starving, they'll present us with a market for our manufactured goods.
1: Well, isn't that true?
2: Yes, but that's far off in the future, and, well, it isn't the reason that we should be helping them.
1: Why should we help them?
2: Because it is the right thing to do.
1: That was Juliet's opinion.
2: Well, she was right.
1: And where did it get you? Try it my way, Lester. What have you got to lose? Oh, darling, I told you. Didn't I tell you?
2: Did you hear how they applauded?
1: They wouldn't stop.
2: I never had a reception like that before.
1: Oh, and this is just the beginning.
2: You speak our language, Professor. Yes, that's what they kept saying.
1: Oh, you're going to get offers.
2: Offers?
1: Yes, from foundations, from the government, from industry. Oh, Lester, you have ideas. Fresh new approaches. You'll see.
2: I just feel so different. Something has come over me.
1: My, you look different. Oh, 20 years younger.
2: Oh, well, do I?
1: You're a very attractive man.
2: Louise?
1: Yes, Lester.
3: Juliet, my dear, do you want to hear this?
4: He might as well fall in love with her as with anyone else.
3: It doesn't bother you to see them in each other's arms.
4: I mustn't be petty or jealous. I wanted to save him so that his great work could continue. And all this with her is meaningless. Froth on the wave.
3: Of course it is, dear. If you say so.
1: Lester, I have wonderful news. You've heard of Yum Yummies.
2: Yum Yummies?
1: Yes, it's part of a gigantic food conglomerate.
2: Oh, yes. Well, yes, I believe so, yes.
1: Well, they want you.
2: Whatever for?
1: To head a distinguished board of food experts.

0: Don't do it, Lester. They only want to trade on your name.
1: Juliet, how many times must I tell you? They can't hear you.
2: What am I required to do?
0: Act in an advisory capacity.
2: Well, my basic advice to them would be to junk the product and produce a food with genuine nutritional value.
0: You know, that's what Juliet would have said.
2: And Juliet would have been right.
0: She would have been wrong. You don't get your way by fighting people. You must gain their confidence and influence them.
2: But yum yummies are utterly worthless.
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2: Well, I don't know.
0: Oh, go back to where you were then, to being Don Quixote, a ludicrous figure tilting at windmills. Oh, darling, this could be the beginning.
2: The beginning?
0: Of Keyworth Associates Nutritional Planners, a multi-million dollar establishment.
2: But I don't want to become a mammoth corporation.
0: 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You must create an imposing presence.
2: But I don't...
0: Don't be frightened. Lester, you must have an office. No, an imposing set of offices. In New York, on Park Avenue. An English receptionist, banks of computers, all the glamour, the glitter. Your name must become a household word.
2: No, wait, I don't know.
0: Oh, it can happen, Lester, it can happen. We can make it happen.
3: 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Keyworth Associates.
1: There he is, Lester Keyworth, a man of importance.
0: Well, there's nothing wrong with it.
1: So far, he hasn't been feeding the hungry.
0: So far, he's been solidifying his power base.
1: My, how quickly you pick up the jargon.
0: I know, Lester. He's an idealist at heart. You think his head has been turned by all this.
1: I have been here before.
0: He will use it for the good cause.
1: He is about to get that opportunity right now. Watch this.
4: Who are you?
0: Oh, sir. Please, excuse this intrusion.
4: How did you get in here?
0: I have for days been trying to see the sublime Lester Keyworth.
4: Now, what is this all
0: but
4: about?
0: The sentinel said he is not to be disturbed.
4: What sentinels?
0: Those who occupy the outer offices to keep intruders away. I know this, for I am a queen. And so, when they were not looking...
4: You're a queen?
0: I am Queen Vasantrigati of the Belan. Oh, sir, we are a tiny, tiny country to the north of India. We are a poor country, and the people starve.
4: Oh.
0: But we have the television box, and we see the magnificent Lester Keyworth speak of how he could make the food grow in the land that is dry, the land that is poor, the land that is filled with rocks.
4: Madam, Your Majesty...
0: I ask you, please, to come to our land, which is poor and dry and covered with rocks. Touch it with your magic.
5: Oh, Lester. Lester, this is what you always dreamed of. An invitation. A chance to go to the people.
0: Will the Magnificent One come?
4: It would require a great deal of money for expenses.
0: Oh, but we have no money.
4: Oh, well, why don't you go to Washington? See if you can raise several million dollars, come back here, and then perhaps we can have a practical discussion.
5: What are you telling her? What are you saying to this woman? Her people are starving.
1: My dear, all your passion is for nothing.
5: Look at him sitting there. I can't believe it.
4: Your Majesty, I am quite sure you can receive funding from the Foreign Aid Committee. Certainly, you have a most worthy cause.
5: Is this why I died for him? So he could get rich and sleep with my best friend?
1: I would say that's the unkindest cut of all.
5: Oh, I see it all now. Lester is a phony. He fooled me. I mistook his affectations, his arrogance, for genius. He's not going to get away with this.
1: I'm afraid he already has.
5: I learned my lesson.
1: But like most human beings, you learned it too late. And now, my dear, you must go.
5: Go where?
1: Where you belong. To the kingdom of the dead.
5: Oh, no!
1: You must, since you're no longer alive. I shall escort you to the realm of my brother, Pluto.
5: Oh, please, you can't.
1: We made a bargain.
5: But I was cheated.
1: By whom? By yourself. By your own mistaken visions. Come. It's been so long since I've seen brother Pluto.
5: No, I don't want to die.
1: But you are already dead.
5: Listen, you say it's been so long since you've seen Pluto.
1: Yes. Unfortunately, we have so little activity these days.
5: That's because you have so few believers out there. Isn't it?
1: Obviously.
5: But I believe in you. You know that. What good am I to you, dead?
1: Julie, don't try to get around me.
5: Can you afford to lose a single believer? Maybe I'm the only one you have left.
1: No, Juliet.
5: Remember you said, why don't the people rebuild my temples and sacrifice at my altars? Let me go back and I'll rebuild them.
1: You?
5: There's no one else.
1: You all by yourself?
5: One on God's side is a majority. Let me build the temples of Zeus.
1: Alone?
5: You have to begin somewhere. Oh, picture it. The gleaming marble temples of Zeus, once again crowded with the faithful.
1: Oh, please don't do this to me. Don't fill me with false hopes.
5: Are you afraid to come back? Do you think you can no longer run the world? Do you want to remain a has-been for all of eternity?
1: No.
5: Then send me back. Restage the accident.
1: Oh, Juliet.
5: Put me back in the car with Lester. You can do it. Do it. Oh, I hear the car.
1: Juliet.
5: Put me inside, please. Not just for me, but for you, too.
1: Oh, very well. Goodbye, Juliet.
5: It's not goodbye. It's hello, Juliet.
4: That truck.
5: He's crazy. Juliet, dear, I came as soon as I heard.
0: I'll bet you did.
5: I didn't know which one of you was...
0: Are you disappointed, Louise?
5: Oh, Juliet, darling, what are you saying?
0: You know what I'm saying.
5: But...
0: Lester is dead.
5: Oh, poor Lester.
0: Yes, poor Lester. But I'm alive.
5: Oh, yes, and for that we should all give thanks.
0: I plan to hold a special service.
5: Oh, I'm sure our minister will want...
0: No. Not in the church.
5: No? Where?
0: We'll have to begin modestly. In the backyard.
5: In the back...
0: I'll build an altar. I'll get some of the choicest cuts from the butcher for sacrifices.
5: Juliet! What are you talking about?
0: And afterward, you give the meat away to the needy. It makes a great deal of sense.
5: Oh, Juliet, are you sure you're all right?
0: Oh, yes, dear friend. Now I'm all right. I'm just fine.
6: The friends don't think so. What with all the sacrifices to Zeus that are going on in her backyard and her fundraising activities to build a temple... They think perhaps the shock of the accident may have affected her sanity. But I must say, not everyone thinks she's crazy. Not everyone laughs at her. How many people does a religion need to be born or reborn? I shall return shortly.
7: Where is that clerk? Oh.
8: Can I help you?
9: We have to see the hotel manager.
7: Right away.
8: I'll get him.
7: In hurry. Oh, John.
9: It's okay.
7: Our vacation's ruined.
9: Don't worry, honey. Please, maybe we can find someone who'll...
10: Hi, I'm the hotel manager.
9: Oh, listen, we've lost our traveler's checks.
7: All of them. What should we do?
10: Well, what kind were they?
9: American Express.
10: American Express. Come on, I've got their number right here.
9: Ah.
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0: can't wait to meet your daughter, sir.
1: Well, I'll call her. Evie!
2: What?
1: Come here, would you?
2: This better be good.
1: She's got a lot of spunk.
0: Yes.
2: What is it?
1: Evie, I'd like you to meet a nice young man.
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0: 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Your hair looks great.
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4: God created man in his image. But man also creates God in man's image. And as man's image of himself changes, so must his image of God. It's an old and difficult problem, and it's never solved to everybody's satisfaction. However, does it really matter how the image changes, just so long as the spirit remains constant? Our cast included Terry Keane, Norman Rose, Joyce Gordon, and Earl Hammond. The entire production was under the direction of Hyman Brown. This is E.G. 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
6: One minute in front of 12 o'clock here at WDWS in Champaign, Urbana, 66 degrees in the Twin Cities right now. Winds out of the southeast at 10 miles an hour. Humidity has climbed to 89%. Looks like the weather forecast may be right. We may get some of those showers and thunderstorms a little earlier than tomorrow after all. The weather forecast officially is calling for fair and warm conditions tonight with lows in the mid or upper 60s. Tomorrow, mostly sunny in the morning. Then in the afternoon, chance of thunderstorms, highs in the upper 80s or low 90s. Tomorrow night, cloudy and cooler, chance of showers and thunderstorms, lows in the lower 60s. And Wednesday, variable cloudiness and cooler, high in the upper 70s. Or the low 80s. For those of you who missed the St. Louis Cardinals game here on 1400 Radio, you may be happy or nonplussed, whatever the case may be, to know that the Cards beat Houston 3-1 tonight. We'll get another chance against Houston as Houston plays at St. Louis, and we'll have all the action right here on your leader for news, information, and sports. Starting tomorrow at 7:20 with Jack Buck and the Dugout, game time starts at 7:30. Here are some other scores from the ballparks. Cleveland 4, Minnesota 3, Texas trouncing Toronto 5-1, Kansas City over Milwaukee 4-3. In the National League, Montreal edged San Francisco 3-1. Los Angeles twice as good as Philadelphia tonight with a final score of 8-4. Atlanta over Pittsburgh 8-6. And Cincinnati over the Chicago Cubs 2-0.
7: CBS News. The United States is said to be planning to use a remote airfield in Egypt as a possible staging area in case of a crisis in the Persian Gulf. This is John Bohannon reporting on the CBS Radio Network. Pentagon sources say the Egyptian site could also be used as a staging area to send American military forces to the Middle East. According to the Washington Post Tuesday editions, the U.S. base in Egypt would cost up to $400 million. The Pentagon sources say the site in Egypt is just one of several under consideration. On Monday, Tehran Radio broadcast a report that the militants holding the American hostages were on full alert, warning against any possible military moves by the United States. And the militants say they've again moved some of the hostages to other areas of Iran in case the U.S. tries another rescue attempt. More CBS News in a minute.
8: If you're serious about business, have a pencil ready for an important offer from the Wall Street Journal. Recent articles in the journal reported on corporate profits for the second quarter of 1980 and what to expect the rest of the year, why banks are strengthening their balance sheets, and the hottest personnel topic since affirmative action, employee rights. Other journal stories revealed why economists expect the high cost of living to maintain a fast pace through 1981, the negative and positive effects of this summer's drought, the pros and cons of legal clinics, and the progress executive women are making in the business world. The Wall Street Journal. 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
7: Several hundred people crowded around a police station Monday night in a mostly black neighborhood of North Philadelphia and began throwing rocks and bottles. It's now quiet, but officials say at least 10 police officers and one fireman were hurt during the disturbance. We have more from Joe Young of CBS station WCAU.
9: One officer described the police district building as being under siege as a crowd of 500 gathered there, some throwing rocks and bottles, breaking dozens of windows in the building. Six policemen and one fireman who received acid burns on his face were rushed to one hospital. At least four other officers were rushed to another. All have been treated and released for lacerations and head injuries, except one officer who's been admitted in good condition with a head injury. The disturbance grew from a meeting of concerned citizens at an Episcopal church. They wanted to know more about the shooting death of 17-year-old William Johnson, who was killed Sunday by a police officer after the officer pursued the boy in a high-speed chase for allegedly driving a stolen car. After the chase, police say the officer struck Johnson on the head with a revolver while trying to arrest him, and the gun went off, striking Johnson in the stomach. He died shortly afterwards at a nearby hospital. At least one witness at the scene, however, reported that Johnson was handcuffed while the officer beat him on the head with a gun. Joe Young for CBS News in Philadelphia.
7: Some inmates at a maximum security prison in Montreal are holding as many as 11 hostages following an escape attempt. Prison spokesman Guy Verreau has the latest.
10: New requests from the inmates have been made for food and beverages. Of course, we told them that if they turned over to us three of the hostages that are sick individuals that need medication, that we would give them the food and beverages, and they refused. They did not refuse to take the medication to the individuals, but they've refused to turn them over to us.
7: When the trouble broke out Monday at the prison, a guard reportedly shot and killed one inmate. No other casualties have been reported. One of America's most talented choreographers and directors, Gower Champion, died Monday in New York just hours before the opening of his new Broadway musical, 42nd Street. Champion spent more than 30 years in movies, TV, and on Broadway. Gower Champion was 61. He had been treated for cancer of the lymphatic system. President Carter is expected to release his new economic package on Thursday, but some details are already public. Congressional sources say the plan would cost about $30 billion, calling for 450,000 jobs next year and a total of 950,000 new jobs by the end of 1982. Sources say the plan is divided roughly between individuals and businesses and includes a call for tax credits to encourage business investment and increase productivity. Now this.
11: Marilyn Cavila, Carlsbad, New Mexico. Do you think Quaker State really helps cars last?
12: Yes, we definitely do. My husband and I just really believe in Quaker State. He does the maintenance on his pickup. It's a 1970 Ford with over 100,000 miles on it. 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You must talk nice to them.
11: Quaker State helps cars last. Maybe that's why Quaker State is America's number one selling motor oil.
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15: American Express.
16: Right. 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Come on, I've got their number right here.
15: Ah.
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7: Robert Lynn O'Connor of Orlando, Florida, keeps getting arrested on charges ranging from writing bad checks to grand larceny. He says it began when someone stole his wallet 11 years ago, and he says he's innocent. Some law enforcement authorities have an understanding, but the National Crime Information Center computer won't buy it. Someone advised O'Connor to change his name, but then he learned that a request for a name change goes through the National Crime Information Center computer to see if the person is wanted for outstanding crimes. John Bohannon, CBS News.

0: everybody. Ron Weber with Sports Time. Ted Turner, the best-known yachtsman on the continent, has lost his chance to defend the American... With a thank you very much. The New York Yacht Club has eliminated him from contention, leaving the overwhelming favorite Dennis Conner with just one competitor, young Russell Long. Turner said, "We gave it our best shot, but that produced only 6 wins in 26 tries this summer. So there will be one less breeze in the final round next month." By the way, the foreign challengers took the day off. Baseball in half a minute.
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0: I'm E.G. Marshall, comprador of all the fiends and felons, plus some poor, plain, unfortunate fellows who must regularly report for duty at this time and place. Trust none, advises William Shakespeare. Trust none, for oaths are straws. Men's faiths are wafer cakes, and holdfast is the only dog. Trust none. But surely we should be able to trust somebody. No, not according to some of the greatest English poets. Didn't Kipling say he travels fastest who travels alone? The following is a dramatic essay in trusting one's fellow man and what may come of it.
1: Don't look now, but the man near the window is a police detective.
2: Would he suspect me?
1: A good policeman suspects everybody.
2: He's coming this way.
1: Maybe he isn't after you.
2: But if I'm found in civilian clothes...
1: You mustn't try to get away. You'll only look guilty.
2: With forged papers? Do they have the right to shoot me?
1: It's hard to say. They might not. It all depends.
2: On what?
1: Who knows? He's coming. Try not to look guilty.
0: Our mystery drama, Overnight to Freedom, was written especially for the Mystery Theater by Sam Dan and stars William Redfield. 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I'll be back shortly with Act One. To the man.

0: Say, that Buick Century of yours is some car.
1: Thanks, we like it.
2: Yeah, and that tie you have on is really nice.
0: Oh, thank you. Yeah, I see you have the V6 engine. Look at all that room.
1: Uh-huh, isn't that something?
0: Uh-huh. I'll tell you something else that's something. Over 550,000 people have already bought 1976 Buicks.
2: I bet they're really nice people. Do you think they'd like to come over for dinner?
3: All 550,000 of them?
2: Well, I suppose we'd have to borrow some folding chairs.
4: Yeah, wait a minute. Your mother has a car.

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0: War II, it seems so long ago and far away, such ancient history. Half the people living today weren't born till after it was over. And yet, for those who survived it, World War II can never be forgotten. We're about to meet a survivor. The year is 1943. World War II rages toward its fiery climax. We're in a railroad station in Glasenheim, an industrial city in central Germany. A young man, who appears to be a French volunteer from the cut of his clothes, is sitting on a bench. He is whispering something to himself.
1: The Café de la Paix on the Rue Napoléon asks for Mr. Lafayette. The Café de la Paix on the Rue Napoléon asks for Mr. Lafayette. No, or is it the Café Napoléon on the Rue de la Paix? Or the Café Lafayette on the... No, I had it right the first time.
0: The young man lights a cigarette and begins to puff nervously. A middle-aged man who wears a beret watches intently. Now the middle-aged man casually saunters over to the bench and sits down next to the young one. He unfolds a newspaper. He pretends to read. Now he begins to talk in a quiet, confidential tone.
2: You must do something about that cigarette.
1: What?
2: Keep your voice low. You smoke like an American.
1: Who are you?
2: Shh, shh, shh. Just listen. Very slowly, very casually, grasp the cigarette between your thumb and your forefinger. Light it and point it out. Yes, good. Ah, that's better. You are an American, aren't you? A prisoner of war. And you're trying to escape.
1: Oh, I think you're mistaken.
2: All things considered, you could pass for a Frenchman in those clothes. A volunteer French worker going on a furlough. Why not?
1: I assure you, sir,
2: Smile.
1: What are you?
2: Smile. People going home on a furlough should look happy.
1: Well, what are you going to do?
2: I said smile.
1: What are you going to do about me?
2: Help you escape.
1: You will? Why?
2: Because I'm a Frenchman.
1: Oh, yeah? And why did you volunteer to come to Germany and work for the enemy?
2: You'd be surprised how many defective fuses we can put on the shelves.
1: What is it?
2: The one in the trench coat. I think he's a detective.
1: He must be looking for me.
2: When will your escape from the camp be noticed?
1: I guess not for another hour.
2: Then don't start to worry now. Your French, it's excellent. A bit cultured for a workman, but...
1: Well, I was a European language major at college before I was drafted. That cop is looking at me.
2: Yawn.
1: What?
2: A big yawn and stretch your arms. Oh. As if you didn't have a worry in the world. Yeah, that's fine. Bigger.
1: You better get away from me.
2: I said I would help you.
1: They shoot civilians who help POWs.
2: My name is...
1: No, don't tell me your name. When I'm captured, it'll be better if I didn't know it. I'll just call you Pal.
2: Why did you say you'll be captured?
1: Because this escape, this whole thing, it's just crazy. It can't work.
2: Why?
1: It's a long story.
2: You have a passport, papers?
1: Yes, I've got all that.
2: You look like a Frenchman, you talk like a Frenchman, you have papers... Why shouldn't you succeed?
1: Because that cop, he's looking at me. And don't tell me it's my imagination. He's looking at me.
2: Yeah, he isn't looking at you. He's looking at her.
1: Who?
2: The blonde. Oh, not bad looking. Headed this way. And she will sit down right next to you.
1: Oh, great. Every cop in the station is looking her over.
2: Flirt with her.
1: What?
2: Are you good at picking up girls?
1: I've been a prisoner so long, I forgot how.
2: Remember, in a hurry, it's normal to flirt with a pretty girl. Be normal.
1: Okay. Are you waiting for the train, Fräulein?
3: No. I just like to come to the station and feed the pigeons.
1: Well, what pigeons? I see. You care for a cigarette?
3: Thank you. Say, these are American.
1: Oh, yes. Well, you see... We have prisoners of war at this place where I work, and you know.
3: Oh, they're wonderful. I mean the cigarettes, not the prisoners. Dankeschön.
1: Bitteschön.
3: French, aren't you?
4: Oh, and here I thought my German was so good.
3: Oh, it's too good. No native speaks that well. Only a foreigner who learns German in a university.
4: Oh, I'll have to remember that.
3: Where are you going?
4: Nancy. It's my furlough.
3: Isn't that a coincidence? I'm going to Nancy, too. I'm a lab technician at the German military hospital.
4: Oh.
3: I've just been home on a holiday. Oh, my name is Ursula Reinmuth.
4: Oh, I'm George my name is Louis.
3: Which is it, George or Louis?
4: I'm sorry, it's both. I was named George Louis, but Louis Cardinet, that's the name on my papers.
3: Do you work here in Glassenheim?
4: Yes.
3: Where?
4: At the Diekhoff Baumann workshops.
3: You can't be serious.
4: Why not?
3: You were sent from heaven to save my life.
4: I was?
3: You know my father.
4: I do?
3: Everybody knows Papa. He's plant manager at Diekhoff Baumann. Otto Reinmuth.
4: Oh, Herr Reinmuth. Oh, yes, that's right.
3: Now, here's how you're going to save my life. You see, Papa hates for me to travel on the train alone. Too many soldiers. Papa doesn't trust soldiers. That's because he was once a soldier himself. Anyhow, when he sees you...
4: When he sees me?
3: Of course. He'll be here any second.
4: Here?
3: Of course. He wants to see me off. So I can say to him, Papa, I'm not traveling alone. I'll be with one of your own workmen, Louis Cardinet. Oh, will Papa be glad to see you.
4: Could you excuse me, please? I have this terrific toothache. I better go to see if I can find something.
3: Oh, you won't find anything around here. But I may have just the thing. Little bottle of cognac right here in my bag. Ah, yes. This will fix it. Take a sip.
4: Oh, but I...
3: Say, I'm a medical technician. I know what is what. There. Isn't that better? Now, let's save some for later. Do you, have a compartment?
4: No,
3: You mean you're going to stand up in that crowded corridor all night?
4: Well, I guess the military get the priority.
3: Well, I'm in a compartment. And as soon as somebody gets off, why don't you just come inside? I rode in the corridor coming home. 50 people packed in that narrow space.
4: Hey, the train's coming. We better go to the platform.
3: Oh, no. We have to wait for Papa. Well, what could be keeping him? If he doesn't hurry, he'll miss us.
4: Oh, that would be terrible.
3: There's Papa. Just come in the door, see?
4: Look, I have to. I promised I'd help my friend with his luggage.
3: Oh, no, I'm holding on to you for dear life. If he sees I'm traveling with you, I can leave without one of his famous lectures. Can't he just curl your hair, though, when he gets started?
4: But look,
3: Isn't that typical? He stops to talk with that fellow near the window. Papa knows everybody. Listen, you have got to be a good, reliable fellow. Otherwise, you'd never have earned a furlough. And that means you're one of Papa's favorites.
4: But we'll miss the train.
3: There's plenty of time. I'll make him hurry. Papa? Papa? Over here. Oh, when he gets involved in a conversation.
4: Look, could you help me out?
3: Help you?
4: I know I don't have the right to ask, but sometimes you meet someone for the first time and you feel that you... I don't know how to explain.
3: Well, maybe you don't have to. Papa? Over here. I'm over here.
4: I don't want your father to see me.
3: Papa, hurry. What did you say?
4: I'd rather he didn't see me.
3: What do you mean?
4: Look, I had to work overtime to get the furlough, and it got to be so late last night that I just couldn't finish the polishing of several outer casings.
3: Oh.
4: I mean, it's nothing serious or even important. No one would even notice.
3: Oh, Papa would.
4: And you know, I'm just...
3: It's a good thing you told me. Papa could make you go back there and finish right now.
4: Yes.
3: Do I ever know Papa? Oh, he's coming now. I don't think he sees you. You better go to the platform.
4: Yes. Yes, I bet.
3: I'll see you on the train. I'll see you on the train.
2: And so far, not bad, huh?
4: Oh, yeah.
2: See how you used your head with that girl back in the station?
4: I never thought so many people could jam into a corridor.
2: Isn't it the same on trains in America?
4: We have different trains.
2: Why do you look so nervous?
4: Well, to tell you the truth, I'm scared.
2: Well, just try to relax. You'll be all right.
4: Maybe I'd have been better off if I was still in the Stalag. The thing with that girl in the waiting room, it was... I don't know. It was just too much for me.
2: You were magnificent.
4: Yeah, but it made a wreck out of me. I can't live that way. I'm not that kind of person. I'm...
2: What is it?
4: I forgot my name. The name that's on my papers. The name of the person I'm supposed to be. What if the police come by and ask me?
2: But so far, they're not here.
4: Now, wait a minute. I told that girl my name back in the station. You heard me. Do you remember?
2: Yes.
4: Well, tell me.
2: No.
4: No? But you said you'd help me.
2: It wouldn't be helping. Look, you're starting to panic.
4: You bet your life.
2: You must work your way out just as you did with the girl.
4: Have they the right to shoot me if I'm caught wearing these clothes and with stolen papers?
2: These Germans, shooting or not shooting, it's never a matter of right or law. It's a whim, an attitude, a policy. There's a war.
4: Pal, the very best day in my whole life was the day they took me prisoner. They dumped me into the Stalag at Glossenheim, where you freeze and you starve and heaven help you if you get sick, but at least I was alive. And with luck, I could keep alive till it was over and I could go home.
2: Smile, smile. Your face is becoming intense. Intense people arouse suspicion.
4: I had good friends. You can escape, George. Only you can pull it off. You know why? Well, you parle français, you sprechen Deutsch. They didn't ask me, they told me. And they risked their lives to steal every stitch of clothes I'm wearing. Plus money and papers. And they figured a way to get me out of there. I didn't want to go, but could I say no? I don't have a prayer of getting away with this. What I feel like doing right now is going up to the nearest cop and say, take me back to the Stalag. My name is... Now I remember. The name on my papers is Louis. Louis Cardinet.
5: Papers.
2: Ah, and just in time. See, at the head of the car, those two SS officers, they're checking to see if everyone has papers.
4: Oh, no. They're looking at papers. They're examining papers.
2: Just be calm.
4: Be calm. These guys mean business. You see how they're staring at that man's papers?
2: My friend, you do have papers, don't you?
5: Papers.
4: I do, and I don't.
2: Well, what does that mean?
4: It means I have papers that I can flash, but not the kind of papers that can really be examined.
2: Are they forged?
4: No. They're real. A buddy stole them from that machine shop in Glossenheim. There is a guy named Louis Cardinet. Except he's twice my age and half my size.
2: Well, there's no help for it. You will have to show the papers.
4: But I can't.
2: Do not panic.
4: I've got to get out of here.
2: Where can you go?
4: Out the other end of the car. If I have to, I'll jump off the train. Maybe I can climb onto the roof.
2: You can't do that.
4: It's worth a try.
2: Ah, it's too late. See? Another team of SS inspectors has just entered. Both exits are blocked.
4: Oh, now what am I going to do?
2: Think, my friend. Think of something.
0: These days, people who are being faced with the making of a decision usually say, let us review our options. Corporal George McAllister, who is escaping from a German prison camp, has only one, and that is to show his stolen identification papers. Unless, of course, he can think of something. What can he possibly think of in the short space we have between now and the second act?
6: I love a good mystery, don't you? And one of the best I've read is The Black Tower by P.D. James. This is no mild English country house mystery. Oh, no, my friend, not this book. The Black Tower is a mystery chiller of the first rank. Commander Adam Dalgleish of Scotland Yard arrives at a prim nursing home on the English coast, only to find it has become a labyrinth of inhuman terror, lurid poison pen letters, and murder. A saintly man of God slain by an act of satanic evil, and the secret lies hidden in the strange, isolated building known as the Black Tower. Excitement builds page by page until Adam Dalgleish comes to the terrifying dramatic climax. With him, you will discover that the murderer is... in the last few chapters of the book, of course. Read it. The Black Tower. Available in paperback from Popular Library.

Last year, over 15 million new bicycles were sold in the United States, and over 70 million are now in use. Studies show that the leading causes of bicycle accidents are loss of control, mechanical and structural problems, and the entanglement of foreign objects in the wheels. So, make sure your bicycle meets the new safety standard.

0: more information, write Bicycles, Washington, D.C., 20207, the U.S. Consumer Product Safety Commission.
1: One night in the late spring of 1943, a train is speeding from Glassenheim, Germany, to Nancy in occupied France. The train is filled with German soldiers, officials, businessmen, volunteer workers from the conquered countries, and one escaping American prisoner of war. He's dressed as a French volunteer worker. His stolen passport identifies him as Louis Cardinet. His problem is he doesn't look very much like a Louis Cardinet.
2: I tell you, pal, my papers aren't good enough to be examined the way that fat man is checking them.
3: My friend, sooner or later you will have to show those papers.
2: Not to that mean-looking fat one. I know his kind from back in camp.
3: Now, you listen to me and you'll be all right.
2: How can I be all right?
3: Believe me, they depend on fear. Stare them down. You are Louis Cardinet, a machinist who has worked loyally for the glory of the new order. You are going home on furlough. There can be no question about you or your documents. This attitude is what they must read on your face when you hand them your papers.
2: Oh, sure.
3: Stare them down. They don't read the papers, they read your face. Let them read confidence.
2: I knew I shouldn't have taken the train.
3: It's the quickest way to go.
2: Go? Where?
3: But surely you know where you are going.
2: If I ever get there.
3: Why shouldn't you get there?
2: It's a certain place in Nancy, a cafe, where the underground is supposed to smuggle me back to England.
3: Oh, that's good.
2: Papers. I go there, and I give them a certain password.
4: Papers. Papers.
2: That officer, that fat one, he's working his way closer. He scares me.
3: Remember what I said? Look him in the eye.
5: Hello.
2: Oh, hello.
5: I've been looking all over for you, Louis. Enjoying the trip?
2: It's fabulous.
5: A woman in my compartment is getting off in about an hour from now, so there'll be room for you. That is, if you can tear yourself away from your friend. Oh, mind if I hold onto your arm?
2: Sure.
5: The train sways so much.
4: Papers.
5: Are you sure you're a Frenchman?
2: Why do you ask?
5: You're the shyest Frenchman I ever met, if you know what I mean. But that makes you very interesting. Oh, how's Hugo?
2: Who?
5: Hugo Heilman. Chief draftsman at the shop.
2: Oh, Herr Heilman. Yes. Well, you know.
5: How's his wife?
2: About what you'd expect.
5: I know what you mean. What did they name the little girl?
2: The little... Brigitte. Yeah.
5: Brigitte? I can't believe that. How could he not name the baby after that rich old aunt of his, Margaret?
2: That's right. I'm sorry. He did. I was thinking of someone else. Sure, yes. He named her, Little Margarita.
5: No, the old girl may not leave him her money anyhow.
2: Oh?
4: Here are your papers.
3: Yes, sir. Here they are.
4: Your papers, Fräulein.
5: Her papers? Her papers. Oh, they're right here in my bag. Right here. Oh no. Now that I look, I don't... See, I don't have them in my... Oh, I know. They're in my suitcase back in my compartment.
4: Papers must be available for inspection at all times.
5: Oh, that's certainly true, sir. I'll go get them.
4: Papers. I said papers. What's the matter, you stupid foreigner? Don't you understand?
3: The poor fellow, he's not feeling well.
4: Keep out of this. You, your papers. What's your name?
2: My name?
4: Your name and your papers.
2: Well, yes. Yes, I have them.
4: Hand them over.
6: Remain here until I get back. Out of my way. What? Busterman, who have you got?
2: Now's my chance. I'll go out the other door and try for the roof.
7: It's impossible.
2: I can't face him. I fell apart. You saw it happen. I couldn't control it. Everything just became unglued, unstuck.
7: Well, put yourself back together.
2: You see, they caught somebody. The other guards are dragging him off, and here's Fatso making his way back. I can't face him. I can't. Not now.
7: Louis.
2: Look, I need time. Just a little bit of time, and I'll be all right.
7: I'll find you sometime.
2: What? How?
7: Here. Go into this compartment.
2: But who's in there?
7: Soldiers.
2: Soldiers?
7: They're in a good mood. Just came off furlough.
2: Are you crazy?
7: You're a soldier. You can get along with soldiers.
2: But these are German soldiers.
7: Soldiers are soldiers. In you go. Gentlemen.
4: Hey, what's this?
7: This poor fellow needs a little fresh air. He's a patriotic Frenchman who has been working for the Führer in the factories.
4: Oh, hey, it's the Frenchman with the good-looking blood.
8: Bond, who was back at the station in Glasenheim.
9: Yeah. Come on in, have a drink.
3: You'll be all right, Louis. You'll be all right.
9: Yeah, sure. Hey, where's your girlfriend?
8: Go bring her in. Yeah, we could make her very happy.
9: Yeah, right, fellas?
10: Yeah, bring her in.
9: Right.
11: Let him alone, Gerhard.
8: What am I doing, Heinrich?
11: Nothing.
8: Don't say I want to be friendly, that's all.
9: You see, Funchy, me and my buddies here, we are the happiest guys in the world, and we want everybody to be happy, right?
8: Right.
9: Yeah. And you know why we're happy, huh?
8: We're being transferred to France, no more Russia. La belle mademoiselle France.
9: Right, Funchy?
8: Oh,
9: hey, we can't keep calling you Frenchy. I'm Gerhard, that's Heinrich, and Willy, and Johann, and Fritz, and Wolfie.
8: What's your name?
2: Louis. Louis Cardinet.
9: Louis Cardinet. Well, now, that's a real French name. Hey, who's got a small?
2: Oh, please, try one of mine.
9: Hey, and these are American cigarettes. What? Where did you ever...
2: Well, they have a prison camp near Glasenheim. Some of the American prisoners work in my factory. You know, we trade.
3: American cigarettes? Guard them with your life. They cost a fortune. Aren't you smoking, Louis?
2: Well, it's bad for my lungs. I just carry these for friends.
9: Hey, Louis, you sit by the window.
3: Open it wide, Wolfie. Let Louis have your seat. There you go.
2: Oh, thank you. Thanks very much.
9: Hey, Louis, that girl you were with here, I see, she's your girlfriend, but Heinrich said that you picked her up.
2: Well, I
3: saw how he did it, Gerhard. It was a pickup.
9: You know, for a whole hour back in that waiting room, I've been trying to make her. How'd you do it?
3: Oh, what kind of question is that? He's got his technique.
9: Yeah.
3: Louis, among comrades, how are the French girls?
2: Well, I don't want to spoil it for you. You'll find out for yourself.
3: Words from a master.
9: Oh, too bad you had to be in the French army.
3: How do you know he was in the army, Gerhard?
9: Oh, because he don't look like a draft dodger type to me.
3: Were you in the French army, Louis?
9: Well, we can't hold it against you, Louis.
2: Yes, I was in the army.
3: I bet you were infantry.
2: Machine gunner.
9: Hey, you see, we're all soldiers together, so let's straight to the infantry.
4: Papers?
3: Well, it's our friend, SS.
4: Papers.
9: What do you say, fatso?
2: Have a drink.
4: The civilian first. Now, it's you. Hand me your papers.
9: What are you yelling at the poor man for, huh?
3: Yeah, hot, piped up.
9: Yeah, sure. Now, look, fatso, while the fella's putting his papers together, come on, why not relax, have a little drink with us, huh?
4: Drink?
9: What's wrong with a drink?
3: Gerhard, cut it out.
9: I want to know what's wrong.
4: Get drunk.
9: Was there a law passed against drinking while I was away?
3: Gerhard, shut up.
4: I shall report you.
9: For what?
4: Disgracing the sacred uniform of a German soldier.
9: I disgraced this uniform for 18 months in Russia, too, huh? Respect, oh, damn you. Respect for a combat soldier, you white-livered, yellow-bellied rear echelon commando.
3: Gerhard!
9: We freeze and starve in the foxhole while fat slobs like you are cozy and warm at home with the wine and the girls and the steaks and the joy.
4: Sure, you're under arrest!
9: Let's see you take me, you pull that gun, and I'll ram it down your throat.
3: Let's throw him out the window.
9: Hey, wait! What happened to Louis?
3: Louis?
9: The civilian. Where is the civilian? Poor Louis. He needed air. He must have fallen out the window.
4: Step aside. I must stop his rain.
5: There. See Louis?
3: Oh, Fräulein. He must be around somewhere.
5: If you find him before I do, tell him there's room in my compartment now.
3: I will.
5: Why is the train stopped?
3: I don't know.
5: Oh, the police. Running up and down the track.
3: Probably looking for someone.
5: I suppose. You tell Louis I am looking for him.
3: Of course. Excuse me.
5: Where are you going to be? I don't want to lose sight of you. Louis always manages to turn up whenever you're around.
3: I have also been lucky. I found a friend who also managed to find room for me in her compartment.
5: Oh, you Frenchman.
3: Excuse me.
5: Have a happy trip.
3: Thank you.
4: Herr Kapitän, I don't know what happened, but he's gone. The American prisoner is gone. He's not here.
3: That's obvious, Schneider. And it's your fault.
4: Hmm?
3: Your fault.
4: Me? Why am I to blame?
3: Maybe you weigh too much. Maybe you remind him of a butcher. But there's something about you that frightens him.
4: I'm a very nice person.
10: Why should I frighten anyone? Where could he have gone?
3: He is under your nose. Or should I say above your nose? On the roof.
10: Well, let's take him right now.
3: If that is what I wanted, I could have arrested him back at the Glassenheim station.
10: Captain, my orders are to search the train for all fugitives and arrest them immediately.
3: I have countermanded those orders.
10: But if he escapes, it will be my responsibility.
3: He is headed for Nancy. He has a connection with the French underground. If we discover this contact, we can destroy the entire escape network.
10: But we are not under orders to do that. Our orders are merely...
3: I saw this fellow immediately for what he was. Without my help, he couldn't even have gotten out of the railroad station. And I must keep helping him all the way to Nancy, all the way into the underground. Then we capture the lock.
1: 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Poor George McAllister, or Louis Cardinet, the game he's in is rough enough, but to have to play it against a stacked deck. Well, the cards are now being shuffled for Act 3.

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0: he's assisting George to jump from the frying pan right into the fire.
1: But, Captain, the safest thing for us would be to arrest him right now.
2: Get out of this compartment and keep out of sight.
1: I have to check papers.
2: Let Hans and Westermann do it. You frighten him. So just hide somewhere.
1: Please, Herr Captain, if he should escape. You realize I can be punished. I could be transferred into the infantry.
2: Well, at least you will lose weight. Now get out of here.
3: Louis, I know you're up there on the roof. Don't worry, you're safe. Climb down. Get in here.
2: Oh. Here, let me give you a hand. That's it. Good.
4: Whose compartment is this? What's funny?
2: It's their compartment, the SS. What's the best place to hide from the police? By the police station, of course. Your fat friend left. He thinks you are off the train. So now they're searching the countryside.
5: I feel like a fool. I lost my head. I should have faced him down. I should have slapped the papers in his hand. I bet I could have carried it off, too.
2: Splendid.
5: It's what you said. It all adds up to confidence. Look him in the eye. That's the thing I always lacked, real confidence. I thought I could never succeed at anything, and the result was I didn't.
2: The man who feels confidence radiates confidence, and that's the difference between failure and success.
5: I can be successful. I feel that now.
2: All you need is nerve.
5: And I'm learning, thanks to you. I guess you're my guardian angel. You're always there when I need you.
2: Well,
5: yesterday morning, I was hoping something would come up to upset the escape plan, you know? I didn't have enough faith in myself, but meeting you, being with you, you helped me find belief in myself. If only I could repay you.
2: I'll get my reward. Now, let's get out of this compartment.
5: I'm scared of that girl.
2: Oh, no, don't be. She's your guardian angel. Who suspects young lovers?
5: She acts flighty, but she's smart. Every now and then she gets in a question as if she's out to trap me.
2: It may be your imagination.
6: Stay there, Louis.
5: I wish I could get rid of her.
2: No. She turned the train inside out looking for you. Don't fight fate, Louis.
6: Found you, finally. Is the tooth still bothering you?
5: Well,
6: we've got the medicine for it in my compartment. Come on. There's plenty of room now. We have it all to ourselves. Oh, Louis. Louis, I knew it would be like this. The real thing would be like this. Didn't you, Louis? Louis?
5: Yes.
6: You're a very deep person, Louis. You're always very busy with your thoughts. You're just the kind of man I need. Do you know why?
5: No. Why?
6: Because I'm kind of, Papa says, giddy, scatterbrained, and so I need a man who is very deep and intellectual.
5: Oh.
6: Then I saw you, and I knew. Then and there, I knew my fate. Even though you were a Frenchman, that didn't mean a thing.
5: It didn't?
6: Just between us, Louis. All this nationalist stuff, I don't go for it. Well, you have people just like us Germans. Oh, but what are we doing talking politics?
5: I don't know.
6: Louis, I'm so happy. I'm so happy. Hold me close, darling. Closer. Oh, Louis. I've got cold shivers running up and down my spine. Do you know why?
5: Because we're together.
6: No. Because we were almost not together. Oh, Louis, this almost didn't happen. You don't know how close we came to not meeting.
5: Oh?
6: Darling, remember back there in the station at Glassenheim? Well, I was looking for a place to sit, and then I saw you. Do you know who I thought you were?
5: Who?
6: I thought... No. No, I better not tell you.
5: Why not?
6: Because it's so silly.
5: Why is it silly?
6: Oh, forget it. Darling, do you believe in love at first sight?
5: Who did you think I was?
6: Oh, it's not important. Sometimes life can be like a novel. Two lonely people.

0: meet and fall in love.
1: Who did you think I was, Ursula?
0: Say that again.
1: What?
0: My name. That's the first time you ever spoke my name. Say it again.
1: Ursula.
0: Till now, I always hated my name. Ursula. Ugly. I'm more the Lisa or Elena type. But the way you say Ursula.
1: Oh, well, it is such a lovely name. The soft U sounds, they seem to come up from the heart. It's a divine name. Ursula, who did you think I was?
0: Oh, it's final. I won't tell you.
1: But why, Ursula, why?
0: Because you'll laugh at me.
1: I won't.
0: Swear?
1: I swear.
0: Well, back at the station, I thought you were... Now, you promised you wouldn't laugh.
1: I promise.
0: A man can lie to me, beat me, even betray me. But he mustn't laugh at me. I wasn't going to sit down next to you because for a moment I thought you were a Gestapo agent.
1: Me? A Gestapo agent?
0: Didn't I tell you it was ridiculous?
1: But why? Why would you think I was one of the secret police? Why would you think I was a Gestapo agent?
0: Because you were sitting next to one.
1: Who was sitting next to one?
0: You were. And the two of you seemed to be having such a confidential conversation. Naturally, I thought you were colleagues. But the moment you spoke to me, I knew I was mistaken. You were a Frenchman, and then I really became interested.
1: But I wasn't sitting next to... I was talking to another Frenchman.
0: Oh, he's a German.
1: You must be mistaken, darling.
0: Of course not. And he is the same man you've been talking to on the train.
1: How do you know?
0: My father is an important person in Glassenheim. He pointed this fellow out to me once. Oh, I know he doesn't look like an agent, but that's why he's supposed to be so good. I understand he's very big in the party, too. Oh, don't mention this to a soul. He's probably on a mission right now, and if we talk loosely, we could ruin everything.
1: It's hard to believe. What am I going to do?

0: Louis?
1: Mm.
0: Louis, darling, wake up. We're here.
1: What?
0: Nancy, we're in the station.
1: What? Oh, Nancy.
0: We'll go to my place for breakfast, all right?
1: Yes, all right.
0: I have to go and brush my teeth and put on my makeup. I won't be too long. I know there is one thing a man can't stand, and that's a girl who takes forever to get ready. Wait for me here, darling.
1: Ursula, are you sure about the man in the beret?
0: Oh, can't you forget about him?
1: Oh, yes, dear. I've forgotten all about it.
0: And I'll be right back.
1: Goodbye, Ursula.
0: Goodbye? Why do you say goodbye?
1: What, you're leaving me, aren't you?
0: Well, I'm just going down the corridor for a few minutes.
1: But you are leaving me.
0: Louis, you are so crazy. But that's why I love you.
1: Goodbye, Ursula.
2: Louis, huh? Where are you going?
1: Oh, I thought I'd sneak out through the window. I have to give her the slip.
2: Wait. Let me shut the door. I was waiting for her to leave your compartment.
1: Oh?
2: I've told Schneider to delay her on some pretext while you and I get out of here. You're right. We'll take the window.
1: We?
2: I'm part of it now. I'll see you through to the end.
1: Oh, pal, you've been so helpful. I'd like to shake your hand.
2: Of course.
3: Nico! No!
1: Better go down this street. No, it's no good. There's a squad of police.
4: All civilians against the wall. Show your papers.
1: I've got to find a place to hide. But where? Where? Where can I hide?
2: What's the best place to hide from the police? Why, the police station, of course.
5: Police control, Lieutenant Donitz. Yes, we have the news and the man's description. About 6 feet tall. Yes. Yes, I have every available man scouring the city. We'll capture this American. He can't possibly get through the net.
1: Lieutenant.
5: Yes.
1: Sir, I have come to Nancy to...
5: Speak up. I'm not a mind reader.
1: Excuse me. I applied for a furlough so I could see my mother, but she isn't here in Nancy anymore.
5: Yes?
1: I found out she ran away with a German soldier.
5: Well, she's better off. Smart thing to do.
1: Yes, but what happens to my furlough? You see, I only was given a furlough because I wanted to visit my mother, but if she isn't here, do I still have...
5: Why don't you just go out and have a good time, Frenchie?
1: Well, suppose someone checks my papers and says, why didn't you report back?
5: You're a good man, Frenchie. Stick around. I'll check the law out for you.
1: Oh, thank you. Thank you so much, Lieutenant.
5: Respect for the law. It's what we need.
1: Yes, sir.
5: Hello, Sergeant Major. I have a little problem which you can answer.
1: Oh, Lieutenant, I've been such a bother to you.
5: No trouble at all. Interesting point in the law.
1: But it's been hours.
5: Well, I get all kinds of opinions, but no facts. Too late to solve it tonight. Come by again tomorrow.
1: Oh, Lieutenant, it's after curfew. How can I walk home?
5: Ma'am, I'm going off duty. I'll give you a lift. Where do you live?
1: Oh, do you know where the Café de la Paix is on the Rue Napoléon? I live next door.
5: Café de la Paix? Favorite hangout of mine.
6: Lieutenant?
5: Hmm? Oh, what's up?
6: Law says we have to close.
5: Well, if that's what the law says... That's what the law says. So, good night, Frenchie. See you tomorrow.
1: Good night, sir.
6: Well, mister, time for everyone to leave.
1: Bartender, I'm looking for Mr. Lafayette.
6: Are you kidding? I hadn't had any Lafayette brandy since 1939.
1: I was told to ask for Mr. Lafayette.
6: Who told you?
1: Friends of mine in Germany.
6: I don't know anybody in Germany.
1: Mister, I'm in a jam. I'm an escaped POW, American.
6: Ooh, is that a fact?
1: Oh, wait, I remember. I remember now. The password. It's not Mr. Lafayette. It's Lafayette. You are here.
6: What's your name?
1: Corporal George McAllister.
6: You're the guy we're waiting for. Francois, no, don't shoot.
1: No, don't shoot me.
6: Francois is behind the door. You came in here with a Gestapo officer. Oh. You pretended to be French. What were we supposed to think?
1: You were going to shoot me.
6: You're a cool customer, friend. You sure know how to escape. Why don't you write a book?
3: And he did. And you have just heard it. In 3 weeks, the Underground was able to smuggle him to England, where he was assigned to an outfit that briefed soldiers in POW escape tactics. Don't you try to escape me. I shall return in a few moments.

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1: What do Ann Landers, Doris Day, and Norman Vincent Peale have in common? 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Miss Landers tells why we should say no to our children more often. 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Doris Day reveals the beauty secrets that keep her looking young. She says no to face powder, but it's yes to freckles, which she claims men find provocative. Dr. Peale suggests positive thinking techniques which can help us attain goals and solve problems. For instance, he advises we look for answers not to a whole problem, just to the next step. Family Circle also begins a new monthly series of bestsellers with First You Cry. 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This is Jack Sterling for Family Circle, the world's largest selling woman's magazine.
2: 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Our cast included William Redfield, Robert Dryden, Earl Hammond, Mandel Kramer, and Rosemary Rice. 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This is E.G. 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Until next time, pleasant

Hi, this is Tony Orlando. You know, there's a lot of emphasis these days on natural things, natural foods, medicine, lifestyles, and natural childbirth. Now, natural childbirth is truly beautiful, but going natural should include regular medical checkups. Lack of good medical care during pregnancy can endanger not only the health, but the lives of the mother and her baby. So, if you're going to go natural, don't forget that lack of health care can result in a birth defect, which we know as mental retardation. Even natural childbirth requires a doctor's care during and after birth, so be sure that your baby will have a natural, healthy life too. Find out how you can prevent mental retardation. 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

U.S. Consumer Product Safety Commission has issued a new safety standard for bicycles. A bike with coaster brakes must be able to stop in 15 feet from a speed of 10 miles per hour. A 10-speed bike with handbrakes must be able to stop in 15 feet from a speed of 15 miles per hour. Brake performance is one of many safety rules.

0: News. Hurricane Belle is lashing its way across New York's Long Island, creating considerable local flooding and power failures, and is targeting Connecticut and New England. I'm Mike Stanley reporting on the CBS Radio Network. After buffeting Long Island's south shore with torrential rains and winds up to 90 miles an hour, the eye of the storm reached Long Beach, just 5 miles east of the New York City line, shortly after midnight. A switch in course, what weathermen described as a wiggle to the west shortly before the storm blustered ashore, took the most severe wind and rain away from the eastern Suffolk County areas, which had been alerted earlier to expect the worst. Suffolk County Department of Emergency Preparedness Director Major Norman Kelly described the situation as the hurricane made innumerable roads impassable under deep water, felled trees, and downed power lines.
1: We're getting winds up to about 75 miles per hour. And heavy rains, of course. We've had reports of breakthroughs on the Fire Island. Beaches, there have been many reports of power lines down, which of course is expected, and trees down. The center of the storm seems to be passing further west of us than had it been expected. Weather reports indicate the eye passing over the Jones Beach area.
0: At last word, some 60,000 Long Island homes were without power. The eye of the storm now has reached Long Island's north shore. The leading edge of the storm, after crossing Long Island Sound, has made a new landfall near Bridgeport, Connecticut, where 81-mile-an-hour winds have been reported. There, too, many trees are reported to have been felled, their roots easily ripping out of the soggy soil, and some 55,000 homes are reported without electricity in Connecticut. The projected course of the storm will take it through Massachusetts, dropping heavy rain over virtually all of New England. A typhoon heads for China. That story and other news following this message.
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0: Typhoon Billy is reported by the Japanese Meteorological Agency, headed for the Chinese mainland after raking Taiwan with winds of 95 miles an hour. Torrential rains caused by the storm late Monday flooded more than 1,000 homes, caused 4 landslides, and damaged more than a score of roads in Shizuoka Prefecture, some 80 miles west of Tokyo. In Peking, Chinese seismologists report 6 more major tremors in northeastern China's earthquake disaster zone, and foreigners were warned anew that a fairly strong earthquake could strike soon. More from Mike Chinoy in Hong Kong.
5: The warning was the first issued by the Chinese in a week. It said a half dozen major tremors had occurred near the devastated city of Tangshan, some measuring more than 6 on the Richter scale. The warning said this indicated a fairly strong quake could soon hit Peking itself, and urged residents of the capital to remain on alert. Sources in Peking say the warning has led the Chinese authorities to tighten up again on safety precautions. Last week, the authorities had begun to allow some Peking residents to move out of their makeshift shelters and back into their homes. That movement has now been stopped. Schools and other institutions that had begun to allow people to sleep indoors again have now moved everyone back outside. And the sources say, since the warning was issued, the citizens of Peking have again begun to strengthen their temporary street dwellings, sensing they may be outside for longer than they had expected. Mike Chinoy for CBS News, Hong Kong.
6: We don't expect much from handicapped children. We don't expect them to learn much. Sometimes we don't even expect them to go to school or learn to do things that will help them get along when they grow up. 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If you have a child with a handicap, any kind of handicap, we have free information that can help. Write Closer Look, Box 1492, Washington, D.C., 20013.
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0: The Senate has passed a $104 billion defense appropriation bill, but deferred $1 billion for purchase of the first three B-1 bombers until after next February 1st. The House already adopted its own version of the measure. The bills now go to conference committee to resolve differences. Mike Stanley, CBS News.
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0: in. Welcome. I'm E.G. Marshall. In our world, nothing is lost. The droppings of birds fertilize the ground. The ground sends up grass. The grass nourishes the sheep. Evil lives on as well. A bit of gossip becomes a rumor. The rumor grows into a falsehood. The falsehood engenders fear, and the fear leads to a killing. A malicious word wounds a soul. An act of indifference congeals a heart. For good or for evil, nothing is lost. Our mystery drama, Nobody Dies, was written especially for the Mystery Theater by Elspeth Eric and stars Terry Keane and Ann Shepherd. 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I'll be back shortly with Act One.
1: 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You rub your hand on the seat. Six people could be really comfortable in here. You swing into your driveway. Your wife, the kids, the dog, everyone but the parakeet descends in the car and gets in. 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
2: 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Seats are available for this Sunday afternoon's Jets-Bengals football game. 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
0: The story has its beginning 50 years ago. It's a beautiful spring day. A young woman stands at the door of a large colonial house, dignified and serene and surrounded by great stretches of clipped lawn, spotted here and there by beds of bright flowers. There is something tentative in the manner of the young woman, something timid as she raises her hand to touch the button by the door.
3: I'm thinking to myself, what am I doing here? The advertisement in the local paper had said, housekeeper wanted, live in, private quarters, apply between 9 and 10 a.m. It had given the address and the name Holt, and that was all. I knew this was a very fancy section of our town, and the minute I saw the big white house with the green shutters, my knees started to shake. Would anyone trust me with the care of such a house? But I pushed the button and said a little prayer. I was desperate. I needed this job more than anything in the world.
4: Yes?
3: There she stood, the woman who had to be Mrs. Holt, who held my future in her hands. She was about my own age. She was tall, blonde, and serene. And she was very, very pregnant.
4: You've come about the position?
3: The job, yes.
4: Well, come on in.
3: Oh, thank you very much.
4: Shall we go into the living room?
3: Yes, thank you.
4: Sit down, any place. You look rather young. How old are you?
3: 29.
4: Ah. Well, tell me about yourself. Or would you rather I told you about the position first?
3: That would be fine.
4: Right. This house has 10 rooms, 5 bedrooms.
3: Mm-hmm.
4: Two of them are in the back of the house, and they have their own bath. Those will be reserved for whoever takes the position.
3: Oh, that sounds very nice.
4: And there's a cook. Cleaning woman comes in 3 times a week. It's a question of making beds and doing some dusting, answering the door, doing the shopping, things like that, and supervising the cook and the cleaning lady.
3: It doesn't sound very hard.
4: Well, it's what I used to do myself till I got pregnant.
3: When are you going to have your baby?
4: Any minute now, can't you tell? Now, tell me about yourself. Don't think I mind your being young. I'd like to have someone my own age around the house.
3: Well, I used to have a house. I mean, not a house like this, just a little house. But I did all the work, and I think I kept it nice. Clean and nice, you know, and attractive.
4: I'm sure you did. But you have a house now.
3: I couldn't afford it after my husband left me.
4: Oh, I'm sorry.
3: Since he left me, I've been living in a furnished room, and I've been doing house cleaning by the day. I'm very good at it. But it's not like living in a real house. I mean, having something to count on.
4: Oh, of course it isn't.
3: Especially when you have a little boy to think of.
4: A little boy? You have a little boy?
3: Mm-hmm. 2 years old.
4: Well, how do you manage? Working all day in other people's homes.
3: Well, I take him with me. He has his toys and his coloring books, and he's never any trouble, really. He never cries, and he's never been sick, never. I mean, not even a cold.
4: All right. All right, I understand.
3: But if we could be in the same house all the time...
4: I understand. I really do. What would you want in the way of salary?
3: Oh, anything. Whatever you want to pay.
4: I'll be as generous as I possibly can. What's your little boy's name?
3: Jamie. His name is Jamie. That was the beginning of the most beautiful part of my whole life. Mrs. Holt's baby was born about 3 weeks later, a little girl. And she was named Verity. Isn't that a beautiful name, Verity? It means truth or reality. I looked it up. It took me a while to get up the nerve to ask her where Mr. Holt was, the baby's father. And when she told me he died right soon after she got pregnant, I cried. Besides running the house, I helped take care of the baby, the little girl Verity. And you don't have to believe this if you don't want to, but Jamie was never one bit jealous of Verity. Children are, you know. Very often they're jealous of new babies, and you have to be careful. But even Mrs. Holt noticed how Jamie loved the baby.
4: Alice, you'll never believe this.
3: What won't I believe?
4: I was in the nursery this morning, and Jamie was standing by the baby's crib, and you know what I heard him say. I love you, Verity. A bustle and a peck and a hug around the neck. Really, I heard him. That's what he said.
3: Well, that's what I used to say to him when he was a baby. I still say it.
4: Oh, you're a wonderful mother, Alice.
3: Life just went on that way, and I was as happy as it was possible to be.
4: Alice, look at this.
3: What? Why, it's a drawing.
4: In pastels.
3: Of a little bird on a branch.
4: Oh, it's very good, don't you think?
3: It's very touching. Very sweet.
4: Jamie gave it to me.
3: Jamie?
4: He made it in school.
3: But he's only 8 years old.
4: No. I'm going to frame it, and I'm going to hang it on the wall.
3: That's the way it went. Every day better than the one before. And nothing but nice things to look forward to.
4: Where did Jamie learn so much poetry, Alice?
3: Well, I suppose he learned it in school.
4: I heard him the other day. He and Verity were out here in the garden, and I could hear them through the window, loud and clear. Stay, O sweet, and do not rise. The light that shines comes from thine eyes. The day breaks not. It is my heart, because that you and I must part. Stay, or else my joys will die and perish in their infancy.
3: Well, for heaven's sake.
4: I happen to know that's John Donne from the 16th century, and why a boy of 14 would bother to learn it, I can't imagine.
3: Jamie went on learning poetry. I never asked him about it, why he bothered. I thought it was nice that he did. One day I heard his voice in the conservatory. I stopped to listen, and then I realized he wasn't alone.
5: For thy sweet love remembered such wealth brings, that then I scorned to change my state with kings.
4: Oh, Jamie, that's beautiful.
5: That's Shakespeare.
3: Jamie was just 16. I didn't know a line of Shakespeare, and I'd never known that he did. I couldn't help asking him about it.
5: I know all of Shakespeare's sonnets by heart.
3: Oh, my goodness, I am impressed.
5: I hope Verity was impressed. I was trying to tell her how much I love her.
3: Love? You told her you loved her?
5: I've always loved her.
3: She knows that.
6: You're both very young.
5: Romeo and Juliet were even younger, Mom.
3: Well, life went on. Jamie got into the local college right in the same town. Lucky for us because he could go on living at home. He'd finished his second year and Verity was enrolled to start that fall.
5: Mom, I'm going to ask Verity to marry me.
3: Jamie!
5: No, I don't mean right away. I mean when she's finished college. By then I'll be making a living. And...
3: You're sure about that?
5: Of course I'm sure.
3: Darling, there's no need to rush into anything, you
5: I'm
3: know?
5: I'm not rushing. I'm just asking
3: but
5: her.
3: But you'll meet other girls?
5: Mom, I've loved Verity all my life. Don't you know that?
4: He asked her to marry him?
3: Well, of course, he didn't mean right away. After she finishes college, and he wouldn't expect her to marry him now.
4: That's very considerate of him.
3: Mrs. Holt, I don't think we have to take it seriously. They'll both meet other people. Jamie says that won't make any difference, but you never can tell, can you?
4: I think I'll send Verity away to college. Some good Eastern school.
3: Oh, would you do that? They're both so happy here.
4: Alice, how much did you have to do with this?
3: With what, Mrs. Holt?
4: With this attachment. This liaison between your son and my daughter.
3: Well, I didn't have anything to do with it.
4: You plotted, didn't you? From the beginning, you plotted and you schemed to make everything turn out this way.
3: No, I had no idea anything
4: First
3: like
4: this. First, you wormed your way into this house, bringing your son with you. Then you made yourself indispensable. You pretended to be my friend.
3: I did not pretend. None of this is true.
4: Are you some kind of witch? I think you are. And you've been weaving spells up there alone in your room.
3: No, Mrs. Holt, no.
4: Sure you know. You've always known that my daughter could never marry a son of yours. It's unthinkable.
3: But I had nothing to do with it. Nothing at all. Or had I had everything to do with it? I don't know, and I have thought long and hard about it. I'm reduced to calling it fate. Simply fate. Or call it the machinations of some spirit. Some spirit perhaps lodged in me. A spirit whose name I don't know. If such a spirit chose to work through me, it was without my knowledge or my will. I swear that's true. I swear. I believe. I think it's true. Oh, I hope it's true.
0: Of course there are spirits in all of us. Spirits full of energy and of huge power. Some drive the people they inhabit to great accomplishment. Then, of course, there are other spirits, equally potent. Spirits which move their possessors to cowardice, to morbidity, to self-destruction. Even to the annihilation of those they love. I'll be back shortly with Act Two.
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1: When Alice became housekeeper to the affluent Mrs. Holt, it was a relief from a life of drudgery and anxiety, and a haven both for herself and for her son, Jamie, 2 years old. When her employer soon after gave birth to a daughter, it was only natural that Alice should retain her position in the household and that the two children should grow up together. However, at the close of Act One, we heard...
2: Alice, how much did you have to do with this?
3: With what, Mrs.
2: With this, Holt? with this attachment, this liaison between your son and my daughter.
3: I didn't have anything to do with it.
2: You plotted, didn't you? You plotted and schemed and made everything turn out this way. Surely you know, you've always known that my daughter could never marry a son of yours. It's unthinkable.
3: My beautiful life in her beautiful house had come to an end. Our friendship had ended too. If indeed it had ever been the friendship I'd thought it to be. For the first time, she had reminded me that I was her servant, and my son was the son of a servant, and that the marriage of her daughter to the son of one such as myself was, what was the word? Unthinkable. I started to pack our clothes, Jamie's and mine. Is that you, Jamie?
4: It's Mrs. Holt, Alice.
3: Oh, just a minute.
2: I want to talk to you, Alice.
3: Well, all right, come in.
2: Thank you. You've been packing?
3: You don't want us here anymore.
2: Oh, Alice, I didn't mean anything like that.
3: You are afraid Verity might want to marry Jamie and he's not good enough for her, you
2: think. But, as you said, Alice, they're both very young. They'll meet other people. Now that I've had a little time to think about it, I realize how right you are. It was just a kind of shock when you first told me. Verity isn't old enough to marry anyone.
3: You said I planned it for them to fall in love and get married.
2: That was a ridiculous thing for me to say. Please forgive me. We've been together so long. Won't you forgive me? Please.
3: I suppose the idea was kind of a shock to you.
2: It was. Or I couldn't have said those things.
3: Well, if you really didn't mean them...
2: I didn't.
3: Then I guess it's all right.
2: Oh, Alice. Thank you. You'll never regret it. And you will stay on here, won't you?
3: I've always loved it here, Mrs. Holt. And so has Jamie.
2: Then it's settled. You'll stay on, and so will Jamie.
3: But she sent Verity away to a college in the East. Mrs. Holt had said she would do it, and she did. Verity and Jamie wrote to each other almost every day. I think he wrote every day. His ways grew quieter, more reserved, but he'd always been like that, more or less, and I didn't worry about him. Not until Verity came home for her vacation.
5: Verity's engaged to some guy.
3: Some guy?
5: Well, some guy she met in the East.
3: Oh, Jamie.
5: What's the matter?
3: Well, you mean you don't care?
5: Well, why should I care? She won't marry him.
3: Well, how can you be so sure?
5: Verity belongs to me. She always has, ever since she was born.
3: Jimmy's confidence frightened me. I thought back to when Mrs. Holt had called me some kind of a witch. I didn't want to hear those words again from her lips. Besides, Jamie could be right. Maybe Verity wouldn't marry the man she met in the East. Maybe in some way I didn't comprehend she belonged to my son. But then a year later, it happened.
2: We'll have the wedding right here in the house, I think. Or would it be better in a church?
3: I think a church wedding would be the nicest.
2: You're probably right. His parents will be here. They'll expect it. His father's in the diplomatic service. Did I tell you?
3: No, you didn't tell me.
2: Yes, I think we'll have the wedding in the church.
3: I think that's best.
2: Alice, of course, Verity will want Jamie to be there. But he needn't attend if he doesn't want to. We all understand.
3: It wasn't their understanding I cared about. It was Jamie's. He had to understand that he'd aspired to something too far above him. That he would never have the girl he'd loved from the day she was born. He had to understand and go on living as best he could. Till some other girl could fill the void in his life.
5: I'll be there. Why not?
3: Jamie, if it's too painful...
5: It will be painful, but that's all right.
3: I'm so glad you're taking it this way.
5: What way am I taking it?
3: Well, realistically, facing up to it.
5: Didn't you tell me that's what verity means? Reality, the truth?
3: Yes, I did tell you that.
5: Well, then. Besides, verity still belongs to me. No matter what she does with her life or I do with mine, verity still belongs to me and she always will. That's reality, and that's truth.
3: His words echoed in my mind all during the ceremony. Just as he'd said he'd be, Jamie was in the church, standing up way in the back, his eyes never leaving the handsome young couple at the altar. The young married couple took off on their honeymoon. Jamie went on to finish college, and Mrs. Holt and I went on in the big house. Not quite the friends we once had been, but on good terms. And one day...
2: Another letter from Verity. It's from London.
3: What does she have to say?
2: Oh, lots of things. Dear Mummy, we're settled here in the dearest flat you've ever seen. It's in Chelsea, a very old part of London, but fashionable in an arty sort of way.
6: We go to the theater all the time. The theater is so wonderful here and not too expensive. I mean, compared with other things. And we go to parties, mostly with other couples living the same kind of life we do. Diplomatic service life, I mean. We've made some dear friends.
2: And here, she goes on about their friends, Bibsy and Punko and Tupper and Jinky. I can't make out all the names. Now, here's one here. It looks like... Did somebody come in?
3: I think it's Jamie.
2: Jamie? Is that you?
7: I was just going upstairs.
2: I've got a letter from Verity.
7: Oh?
2: And I was just reading it to your mother. You want to hear it?
7: Well, I was just going upstairs.
2: Well, I'm almost finished. Here, let's see, where was I? All about, yes. I've saved the best news for the last, Mummy. I'm going to have a baby.
3: Oh! A baby? Verity's going to have a baby?
2: Oh, why didn't she send me a cable or call up?
3: When is she going to have it?
2: She says, wait, not for 8 months, but she couldn't resist telling... Oh, I wonder if I should go over there. Or if she'll want to come here. Oh, dear me, there's so much to think about. My first grandchild. Imagine.
3: Jamie? Where did Jamie go?
2: Alice, I'm going to go down to the cable office and tell her to phone me collect tonight. I'll be back right away.
3: Jamie?
2: And,
3: Are you upstairs?
2: I'll give her your love, Alice.
3: Jamie? Where are you? Jamie? Are you all right? Jamie! Oh, no, dear Lord, don't let it be. Don't let it... Oh, my... Jamie, what have you done?
5: I missed him.
3: Oh, you're bleeding.
5: I missed twice.
3: Your head is bleeding.
5: Not so easy to kill yourself.
3: No, I'll get the doctor.
5: No, don't leave me. Stay with me.
3: Jamie, I have to call a doctor. Please, let go of my arm.
5: I want you to stay with me, Mom.
3: Please, Janie, let me.
5: I'll be all right. I want you with me, Mom. It's always been you and me. You've always been with me. You've never gone off and left me. Don't go off and leave me now.
3: Please, you've got to let me call the doctor, please.
5: I won't die. Nobody dies, Mom.
3: Jamie, please.
5: And I want you to tell that to Verity, Mom. Would you do that? Tell her nobody really dies. Everybody goes on and on.
3: Please, please, son.
5: Good old Mom, you're really the best. Oh, always there when I needed you. Always right nearby. Always where you could see me and hear me. Remember, Mom, all my life from way back. Be near me now, Mom. Listen to me now.
3: Yes, yes, all right.
5: Did you understand what I told you about what to tell Verity?
3: You mean nobody dies?
5: That's right. Tell her that. She'll understand. Just say, nobody dies.
3: The blood was still running from his poor head, and he was still staring at me. But the hand that had been gripping my arm went limp, and I knew he was dead. The light had gone out of his eyes. The light had gone out of his life. My son was dead. My son was dead. I tried to take that in, even as his last words echoed through my mind. Nobody dies. Nobody dies.
1: Is the acceptance of the fact of death. We twist and turn to evade the reality. We make up fantasies to deny it. We comfort ourselves with memories which hurt while they comfort. There simply is no way to escape the awful pain. Unless perhaps we can bring ourselves to believe what appears to be a flagrant lie. Unless we can believe that nobody dies. I'll return shortly with Act 3.
8: When a woman buys a shirt for her man, it's usually a pretty good sign that she loves him. 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

0: Toward the end of the act just completed, Alice's son Jamie shot himself after hearing the news that the girl he had loved all his life, who had married another man, was now preparing to give birth to that man's child. Holding fast to his mother's hand, Jamie had spoken his last words.
1: Tell her that, Mom. Verity will understand. Tell her nobody dies.
2: Mrs. Holt, of course, was dreadfully shocked when she came home and I had to tell her what had happened. We never discussed it or referred to it in any way. But I'm certain she knew as well as I that the fact of Verity's being pregnant crushed Jamie's last hope that one day she might return to him. At any rate, Mrs. Holt persuaded her daughter to come back to her mother's house to have her child.
3: Oh, Alice, it's so marvelous being here. You know, I really didn't know I'd need my mother so much. But the first time, you know how it is. It's all so new, so important.
2: Your husband couldn't come with you?
3: No, not right now. They can't spare him in London. Maybe later.
2: Verity, I have something I want to give to you, if you don't mind.
3: How could I possibly mind?
2: Well, I don't want to make you sad, but, these are some of Jamie's baby clothes.
3: Oh, Al.
2: Now, they may be old-fashioned by now. I don't know what babies wear these days.
3: Not very much.
2: But they are all made by hand, and you don't see much of that anymore.
3: Oh, they're lovely. You know, Jamie was my dearest friend. For years and years, more than a friend, more like a brother.
2: He loved you.
3: I know he did.
2: The last words he spoke before he died, they were for you.
3: For me, really?
2: He said, "Nobody dies, Mom. Tell Verity that. She'll understand. Nobody dies." That was the last thing he ever said. A couple of seconds later, he was dead.
3: Alice.
2: Verity, do you know what he meant?
3: Well, no, not exactly.
2: He said that you would know. He was very definite about that.
3: Well, perhaps he meant that as long as...
2: He was very definite about that.
3: Well, perhaps he meant that as long as a person is remembered by the people who loved him, that he isn't really...

0: Sometimes Verity would write to me about the baby, nice chatty notes full of all sorts of details. Then one day, I got a present in the mail. Well, imagine all the way from London. Imagine Verity thinking of me. That's really wonderful of her.
1: What is it?
0: Well, it's a drawing.
2: Well, so it is.
0: A drawing of a bird sitting on the branch of a tree.
2: So it is.
0: She says it's little John's first drawing, and she wants me to have it.
2: Turn in pastels.
0: Yes. It's very good, don't you think?
2: Alice, how old was Jamie when he did the picture of the bird sitting on a branch?
0: I said I didn't remember, but I did. It was when Jamie was precisely the age that little John was when he painted his bird on a branch. One night the phone rang. It was London calling. Verity was on the other end, and Mrs. Holt told me to listen in on the upstairs extension.
2: Verity?
3: Mother?
2: How are you, darling?
3: I'm fine. How are you?
2: Fine, fine.
3: How's Alice?
2: She's on the extension. Alice, say hello.
0: I'm fine, Verity. How's the boy?
3: He's marvelous, simply marvelous, almost as tall as I am.
0: No.
2: You mean it?
3: And bright, you'd hardly believe it.
2: Of course I'd believe it. Why wouldn't I?
3: Well, I never was. Listen, he knows poetry, really.
2: That's remarkable.
3: He recited a whole poem to me today. Not a long poem.
2: Well, I should hope.
3: Something by John Donne.
2: John Donne?
3: 16th century. Can you imagine something about, stay, O sweet, and do not rise? I forget.
0: The light that shines comes from your eyes.
3: Yes, that's it. Alice, is that you?
0: The day breaks not. It is my heart, because that you and I must part.
3: You know it. You really know it.
0: Stay, or else my joys will die and perish in their infancy.
3: That's it? Can you imagine a young boy knowing something like that?
2: Verity. Verity, my dear. We've talked long enough.
3: Oh, but I have all kinds of things to tell you yet.
2: Yes, it'll have to do for now. We're rather busy here.
3: Oh, okay. Well, I'll call you next week then. Bye. Bye, Alice.
2: Alice? Alice, will you come downstairs, please?
0: There was nothing I could say to Mrs. Holt. Of course it was the same poem Jamie had learned and recited at exactly the same age. But Jamie had died a full year before this boy was born. This boy lived 3,000 miles away in a foreign country. Then came the fateful day. Verity arrived from London.
2: Darling, how wonderful you've come home.
3: Mother?
0: How are you, Verity? Welcome back.
3: Alice?
2: Darling, you don't look at all well.
3: Don't I?
0: Have you been ill?
3: No.
0: Did your husband come with you?
3: No. No, my son came with me.
2: Well, for heaven's sakes, where is he?
3: Oh, he'll be along presently. I wanted to see you alone first.
0: Well, I'll just go upstairs and see if
3: Alice...
0: anything...
3: Alice, please stay here. I want to talk to both of you.
0: All right.
3: Mother, this is going to come as a shock for you. My husband has left me.
2: Oh,
0: oh, Verity, I'm so sorry to hear that.
2: Well, perhaps it's not final.
3: It's final.
0: Well, whatever happened, I'm sure it wasn't your fault.
3: I don't know whose fault it was.
2: There are always two sides to everything.
3: Maybe it was your fault, Alice.
0: Mine?
3: Or maybe it was the fault of your son.
0: What could Jamie have to do with it?
3: I believe that he was some kind of sorcerer or a wizard of some kind, and you are a witch and a hag.
0: Verity, don't.
3: I believe the two of you conspired against me from the very start, from the day you entered this house.
0: What are you talking about?
3: You don't know. You really don't know.
0: I swear I don't know.
3: Stay where you are, both of you. I have something to show you. Johnny? Johnny, can you come in here, please?
0: Mrs. Holt, what's happened?
2: Quiet, Alice.

0: Mother? Alice? This is my son, John.
1: Grandma, it's been so long. Now, how many years?
0: A good many years.
1: Well, you got a kiss for me?
0: Of course, John. Of course, my boy.
1: And you're Alice. Hello, Alice.
2: I could only stare, dumbstruck, at the handsome young man who stood before me, holding out his hand, a warm, friendly smile on his face. For that face, that smile, that voice, all were exact replicas of the face and the smile and the voice of my dead son. Young John, in the innocence of his youth and the ignorance, was the only one of the household who retained any self-possession. Verity moved about the house with a tight mouth and baleful look. Mrs. Holt kept to her room most of the time. When I took her something to eat, she told me that Verity and John would stay on with her. John was going to teach at the local high school, and Verity... Well, where could Verity go?
3: Verity's child was destined to be the precise image of Jamie. Why... I don't know. But I don't blame you.
2: Perhaps you should. I hoped for so many years that they would marry and have a child. Perhaps all my hoping, my wishing, my praying for something that never came to pass. But you mustn't think Jamie had anything to do with it.
3: Didn't he wish, hope, and pray?
2: Yes, but he loved her so. He'd never have wanted anything like this to happen.
3: I don't know. I cannot tell. But this I do know for a certainty. There are forces in the world over which we have no control. Alice, I think you'd best leave this house. Tonight, if possible.
2: I did leave that night and moved into a furnished room. I got work almost immediately, cleaning by day, just as I'd done before Jamie and I became part of Mrs. Holt's household. Every now and then, I would walk by the high school just to catch a glimpse of young John who was teaching there. It was a thrill. Strange, macabre, but still a thrill to see that straight young figure, that fresh young face, so exactly like that of my dead son. One day as school was letting out for the day, I summoned my courage and spoke to him. Mr. Holt?
1: Huh?
2: John?
1: Well, it's Alice, isn't it?
2: Yes, it's Alice.
1: Well, I've asked Mother about you. Why aren't you living with us anymore? You moved out so suddenly.
2: Well, with you and your mother there, you needed the room.
1: Oh, there's plenty of room. Now, come on, why don't you move back?
2: Oh, no, no. Really, I couldn't. Tell me, what are you teaching? What subject?
1: English literature. What I've always wanted to teach.
2: Oh, that's nice.
1: With special emphasis on the greatest writer of them all.
2: You mean...
1: Shakespeare. Of course.
2: You like Shakespeare?
1: I worship him. I always have. I knew all of Shakespeare's sonnets, all of them, by the time I was 16.
2: I stayed away from the school after that. I was afraid of what might happen. Not a tangible fear, you understand, for I had no idea what there was to be afraid of. Only I think that I might indeed be a witch, a sorceress. But then came a day when it was imperative that I see not John, but his mother, Verity.
0: What was it you wanted to tell me, Alice? You said it was important.
2: It is. Tomorrow is John's birthday.
0: I know that. Did you think I'd forget my own son's birthday?
2: No, of course I didn't think that. But you might not remember. After tomorrow, John will be of the same age as Jamie was.
0: When he died? Is that what you mean?
2: When he killed himself.
0: killed himself. Alice, no one ever told me that. Mother said it was an accident.
2: Verity, he shot himself twice when he heard that you were going to have a child.
0: Oh, Alice, I should have been told this.
2: What could you have done? Nothing.
0: Alice. Alice, I must tell you something. If there was any sorcery or any witchcraft, it was wrought by me. Every day of the 9 months I carried John within me, I wished with all my heart and all my soul that I could be carrying Jamie's child.
2: A whole year has passed. Nothing untoward has happened to John. I believe him to be safe. I still live in a furnished room and go out to work by the day. But on Thanksgiving and Christmas and sometimes on other holidays, I go to the big white house and spend a pleasant day. And when I hear John's voice, his laughter, when I look at his handsome face, his friendly smile, so often directed at me, then I think to myself, it's true, quite true, what Jamie said to me at the last. Nobody dies. Not really. Nobody really dies.
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0: Testing, is this on?
1: Santa's elves are about to hold a news conference regarding the production of this year's Photomat Snapshot Christmas cards. And as the band strikes up, Hail to the Elves, we take you now to the Photomat.
0: Thank you. Listen, if you can all just keep your questions as short as we are.
2: We'll be out of here in a jiffy.
3: How hard is it to buy these things?
0: Well, as hard as cottage cheese.
2: That's right.
0: You just bring a negative of your favorite family snapshot, you select the card style, and Photomat does the cards in about a week.
4: Elf number two?
0: Yes.
4: I understand you got a little behind.
0: Well, I wear a 6-waist, 4-inseam pants.
4: No, I mean, are there enough cards for everyone now?
0: What's the opposite of no?
2: Yes.
0: Yes, that's what we can say.
5: Elves got it covered.
6: The variety of these custom designs.
0: A wide variety.
6: They must be expensive.
2: No.
0: Real cheap. Inexpensive is good.
1: I should interject here that 25 cards with envelopes are just $6.95.
0: Less than you think. Hear the applause. Bye, everybody.
1: This has been an unrehearsed commercial for Photomat Snapshot Christmas cards. Friday, December the 10th is the last day to order.
0: How do you think it went?
2: I thought we were all going to wear red and green.
0: We said red and green. But I couldn't find red and green.
7: They noticed. I don't think they noticed. We're all sitting down.
8: There is a moral to be gleaned from our story, and I do not think there is, and certainly there was never meant to be. It is the old one. Be careful what you wish for. You might get it. But if you take my advice, you will not look for a moral. You will simply accept the whole thing for what it is, and no more. A story. Our cast included Terry Keane, Ann Shepherd, Jack Grimes, and Morgan Fairchild. 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
11: City has big welfare mess. United Parcel strike settled. When is a surplus not a surplus? It's 26 degrees Fahrenheit, minus 3 Celsius. Cloudy outside. Weather watch outlook, cloudy tonight. Not so cold as last night. Good evening, John Wingate with the 8 o'clock report from WOR News. New York City has a big welfare scandal on its hands. Two agencies, the Investigations Commission and the Human Resources Administration, have come up with evidence of a really big welfare fraud. This said to have been on behalf of more than 600 public employees. They're accused of collecting almost $3 million in payments they did not deserve. The alleged cheat came from many parts of government, but the big guys and gals are said to be on the city payroll. For example, 247 listed as working for the Board of Education, 37 with the police department. Investigations Commission Special Assistant Stuart Holzer tells WOR's Lester Smith, these workers were employed regularly.
12: People were employees who were earning a living working in these government agencies. They were not part-timers.
13: Can you tell us, was the matching of the computer information of welfare recipients against those Social Security numbers, was that something that had been triggered for some particular reason, or was that a routine operation?
12: This was a plan which was put into effect by the Human Resources Administration to attempt to find individuals on the welfare rolls who were not entitled to welfare. After they called that information out, the matters involving criminal fraud were investigated further, and those are the ones that we're referring to here. In fact, I think the Human Resources Administration today projected that they would save some $14.5 million on an annualized basis for all forms of public assistance cheating, which they had discovered by use of these computer matches.
13: Is there reason to believe, perhaps, that this is even more widespread than you have found, or have the computers done a pretty good job of turning up the culprits?
12: Well, the computers have turned up a substantial number here, and we intend to continue this kind of thing in the future.
11: Investigations Commission spokesman Stuart Holzer with WOR's Lester Smith. Striking Teamsters Union members have overwhelmingly okayed a new contract with United Parcel Service. That ends an 84-day strike. There's no immediate word, however, when UPS deliveries will resume in the 15 eastern states from Maine to South Carolina affected by the strike. Company and union officials had previously indicated operations could resume tomorrow if the new contract was ratified by the 17,000 striking Teamsters. The Teamster official, in announcing the results of the balloting, said the union members were available to go back to work, but he didn't indicate when they would return to their jobs. WOR 710 News Time. Exactly 3 minutes past 8 o'clock. Senator Frank Church has criticized the State Department for refusing to give a Senate committee information on negotiations between Saudi Arabia and a key U.S. oil firm. Church said the talks on the future status of Aramco, that's a consortium of four U.S. oil companies, in Saudi Arabian oil production will directly affect U.S. security and the price of oil. However, the Idaho Democrat says the State Department contends the talks are confidential. A Utah judge will consider tomorrow whether convicted killer Gary Gilmore will stand trial on another murder charge. The 36-year-old Gilmore had been sentenced to death for the killing of a Provo motel clerk last July. The execution has been stayed three times over the strong objections of Gilmore, who says he wants to die. WOR 710 News Time, now 6 minutes past 8 p.m. Imported by the Miller Brewing Company, Milwaukee, Wisconsin. Harrison Golden, New York City controller, says no gimmick is involved. That is, involved in the story, the city has a year-end surplus of $300 million. However, the money's there purely in an accounting sense, and it did not come from additional revenues. Golden tells WOR it indicates improved collections and a better cash flow.
5: Well, surplus is an accounting term that refers to what levels of cash you have at the end of the year. And at the end of the year, we'll have more cash in hand, as we now project, than had been anticipated before some of these changes that the city has acted on, and before some of our costs got reduced, borrowing costs because of lower interest rates and so forth. So it is an accurate accounting term, but it doesn't really mean that we've got a windfall and that all of a sudden there's a lot more money hanging out there to do things with than we had anticipated.
13: Does it mean $300 million?
5: What it means is a substantially improved cash position at the end of the year, and that cash position could be $300 million or even better.
11: City Controller Harrison Golden, as he was interviewed by WOR's Lester Smith. New Jersey State Insurance Commissioner James Sheeran, who recently announced a six-month freeze on auto insurance premium rate increases, says he might even cut the existing rates over there. Some insurance companies have threatened to stop doing business in New Jersey unless Sheeran backs away from the freeze plan he announced on Monday. But Sheeran now says he has no intention of dropping the plan and says it's well within the realm of the possible that the rates they're getting now are too high. He says he'll order a full review of all car insurance rates now in effect in the Garden State. A man and his common-law wife were found shot to death at their Upper West Side apartment in what police describe as a homicide-suicide. Department spokesman declines to identify the victims pending notification of relatives. Spokesman said the woman usually babysat for a neighbor. When she didn't appear to sit with the child, the neighbor went to her husband, sent her husband to the woman's apartment at 11 1/2 West 102nd Street. The husband looked through the apartment window from the fire escape and noticed a body on the floor. He called police, who found the woman shot in the neck and chest and the man once in the head. Both were pronounced dead at the scene. There's also this. Teachers at Nassau County Community College have voted to continue contract negotiations and delay a possible strike until January 24th. Teachers at the college in Garden City, Long Island, have been without a contract for 3 months. Members of the Federation of Teachers Local 3160 met early this evening and authorized the union's executives to call a strike, but not to do so earlier than January 24th. Union local spokesman Doris Schaefer says she still hopes for a contract and, she says, wants to negotiate. We'll have moderating weather coming up. WOR 710 News Time, 12 1/2 minutes past 8 p.m.
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0: Come in. Welcome. I'm E.G. Marshall. Welcome to another adventure into the incomprehensible. I like to think of myself as a thinking person, a reflective man, someone not given to fanciful imaginings. That's the way I like to think of myself. But is that the way I am? Because I must admit that my thinking has not solved many problems for me. My reflections have not carried me very far. So now and again, I find it extremely salutary to indulge in fanciful imaginings, to take a short walk into the world of obscurantism. For, as you will hear one of our characters say, the mind makes so many mistakes. Our mystery drama, Sunset to Sunrise, was written especially for the Mystery Theater by Elspeth Eric and stars Marion Seldes. 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I'll be back shortly with Act One.
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6: It's over. I've done it. And the mutilated body lies silent and still at my feet. Let her release come soon. Let me try to explain how I came to do this awful thing. It will be necessary to go back, far back, even to the day I was born, or farther than that. The hour when, awash in her warm blood, I felt myself pushed down that dark canal into the chilling light. Oh, yes. The woman who lies before me is my mother. But I shall content myself with reverting to the day of her funeral, a gray and dismal day. A long line of villagers passed by the open coffin. I waited with my father until the last of them should have finished viewing the corpse.
7: Marie isn't here.
6: She will be, Father.
7: And Peter?
6: Oh, I'm not so sure about Peter.
7: His own mother? Not to be here?
6: He's drowning his sorrow, I think.
7: Oh, you were right about Marie. Here she comes.
6: But how strange she looks. How quite distraught.
7: I wouldn't know why. She never had any affection for her mother-in-law.
6: Hello, Marie. We were worried.
8: I'm not too late, am I?
6: No, the funeral hasn't even started.
8: I mean, they haven't closed the coffin.
6: Not yet.
8: Good.
6: I suppose Peter's...
8: Where does your brother go when he's needed somewhere?
6: To a bar. I know.
7: At least today, Marie, try to think kindly of your husband.
8: You think kindly of him? He's your son.
6: Shh, shh, shh. We can move up now. Marie, you go first.
8: No, no. Let your father go first.
6: Father?
7: Oh, all right.
6: How sad. How small he looks.
8: Yes. Small.
6: You go next, Marie. Marie stood for a second or two by the open coffin, then moved on. Now it was my turn. My eyes filled suddenly with tears. And when I looked down at the quiet body, the expressionless face of my mother, I could scarcely make out her features. I shook the tears away and I made an effort to see her clearly. Across her breast lay a long spray of wild roses. Without conscious thought, I did what I had never done while she lived. I leaned over and kissed her on the lips. The funeral was over. I sat dry-eyed through it all, and I saw the tears stream down my father's face. After it was over, he said to me...
7: Would you walk home with me, Una?
6: Of course I will, Father.
7: Do you think you could stay and talk for a while? Maybe I could fix you a little supper.
6: Oh, I'd like that very much.
7: Ilya won't mind?
6: Oh, it doesn't matter about Ilya. I took his hand. He let me have it like a trusting child. And we started down the road. The familiar landscape had embraced me all my life, and now it brought back sights and sounds from long ago. And on this day, most particularly, the sight and sound of my mother as I had known her. I saw her handsome, flushed face. I heard her voice.
9: How sharper than a serpent's tooth to have a thankless child. Oh. What have I done that was so wrong? Why am I being punished? To be given a daughter with no shame, no morals, no sense of decency.
6: My father trudged on beside me without speaking. His tears had dried. He looked as he'd always looked. Very sweet, very simple. She had been the single love of his life. I had never heard him speak of any other woman. He'd fallen in love with her when she was 16 and waited 5 years to marry her.
9: It was my mother who got me to marry him. But he wasn't really of my world. Nothing intellectual about him. What could you expect of a farmer?
6: But marry him she did. And he never asked for anything else. The two children she bore him, first my brother Peter, and then me. Well, we were simply two minor gifts she added to the supreme one of herself. And Peter always belonged more to her than to him.
9: It's hell to be poor, Peter. Never let it happen to you. Oh, the stories I could tell you about what poverty can do to the ardent soul.
6: It took Peter a while to get started, but once he got his foot on the ladder, he climbed steadily to the top. And along the way, he married the prettiest girl in town, the dark-eyed Marie.
7: We're here, Una.
6: What?
7: You were dreaming. We're at the house.
6: Oh, yeah, I must have been dreaming.
7: Oh, it's a long time. Very long time since you've been in the old house.
6: 2 years.
7: You're happy living with Ilya?
6: I don't ask to be happy.
7: But you... Well, you're pleased with the arrangement?
6: It pleases us both.
7: Go on in.
6: It looks the same.
7: Well, nothing's changed. Can I get you something? A hot drink?
6: No, no. You sit down and I'll get you something. Oh, take off your coat. Let me help you.
7: Yes, thank you.
6: What's this? What's inside your coat?
7: What? I forgot.
6: Well, it's sewn in. Did you do that? What is it?
7: Well, it's a sprig of blackthorn.
6: Well,
10: that's what I thought. Why is it sewn inside your coat?
7: Marie put it there.
10: Well, what on earth for?
7: Una, sit down. You know, Marie's a strange girl. She came here from another country and... where they believe strange things.
10: Such as what?
7: Well, you must know. Ilya must have told you.
10: Ilya's parents were gypsies, but he's not.
7: But he hasn't forgotten, has he? What they believe, the gypsies.
10: You don't mean that you...
7: They believe in the living dead. The dead who refuse to die.
10: You mean vampires? That is what you mean, isn't it?
7: I never said I believe.
10: But you let her sew the blackthorn into your coat.
7: Well, I couldn't stop her.
10: But why now? Why today? Oh. You don't mean... mother?
7: Marie believes your mother has become a vampire.
10: I wanted to laugh. We were sober, hard-working, God-fearing people. We were not superstitious, given to odd beliefs. But I looked into my father's face, and I could not laugh.
7: I've never believed, but...
10: But what?
7: I have heard that people of great energy, enormous will, with a surpassing belief in themselves, these are the people who will not die. They refuse to die. When death is upon them, they are so angry that they will not submit. You know, Una, what energy your mother had, what a dominating person she was, how much she believed in herself.
10: She never believed in us. Only in herself.
7: That's the way she was. And they say that people like that would rather live the evil life of a vampire than not live at all.
10: Well, I can't believe it. It's horrible.
7: Well, I don't want to believe it, but Marie seems so sure.
10: Well, I'm going to talk to her right now. I won't stay for supper, but forgive me. I have to get this terrible notion out of Marie's head before she infects anyone else with it. I walked to the village, to the affluent section of the village where Marie and Peter lived. Their house sat on a beautiful green lawn surrounded by an iron fence with a big gate. I pushed it open, and I went inside. And up the long gravel path.
8: Una, don't come any nearer.
10: Don't be absurd, Marie.
8: I don't want you in my house.
10: We have to talk about this crazy idea you have, Marie.
8: Your father told you.
10: I found the blackthorn you sewed into his coat.
8: It may protect him.
10: And it was you who put the wild roses on her body, wasn't it?
8: To keep her in her coffin. I had to do what I could.
10: Oh, but this is all a great foolishness, Marie. Whatever gave you such a crazy idea about your mother-in-law?
8: It's not a crazy idea. I felt it even before she died. I sensed that she'd never leave us alone. She'd rather turn into something loathsome and feed off us, drain our strength, drink our blood. And it's happening. It's happening. You want to come in the house? Come. I want you to come in. I want you to see your brother.
10: Is Peter all right?
8: All right? I don't know what you call all right. But look at him. There on the sofa.
10: Oh, Peter.
8: He's been that way since your mother died. And a good deal of the time before that. Do you think I've had a husband? Do you think that bloated hulk has been a man ever?
10: Oh, what has that to do with...
8: Don't you know? Don't you know that vampires have such power over young married people? Don't you know that?
10: No. No.
8: Ask Ilya. He knows.
10: Ilya's not a gypsy. Not anymore.
8: Ask his mother. Ask his father. Ask old Wanda Beresti.
6: Oh, it's all fable and myth. It's not real.
8: Do you know that I may never have a child? Or you? Do you know that?
6: No.
8: If she decides, we'll be barren forever. That's the kind of power they have.
6: Oh, you'll never make me believe it.
8: You have got to believe. You of all people.
6: Why me?
8: Because you are a damfire.
6: What's that? What is a damfire?
8: One born of a vampire. Only a damfire can see a vampire.
6: But I can't see my mother. I'm not a damfire.
8: Oh, go home. Go home, Una. One of these nights, between sunset and sunrise, you will see her.
0: We'll be back shortly with Act Two.

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2: You don't believe them?
1: I used to when I was very young. You see, the stories were always about very, very powerful people. I think they couldn't get used to the idea that very powerful people could actually die.
2: My mother was a very powerful woman.
1: Ah, but she died, like everybody else, sooner or later.
2: You never really knew my mother.
1: I wasn't welcome in her house.
2: I think I only came here to live with you to spite her. All my life she told me how immoral I was, how wicked, how filled with wild desires.
1: And you were?
2: Yes.
1: And you knew where to take those wild desires, didn't you?
2: Yes.
1: And what man to give them to?
2: Yes.
1: Well, lucky me.
2: It was to show her, to say yes to her. Yes, I am like that. Yes, I'm what you say. Yes, I'm loose and immoral and wicked and all those things. And yes, you're right not to love me because I'm not lovable. I'm hateful and vile.
1: No,
2: yes.
1: No, you are not hateful.
2: Oh, you don't know.
1: I know enough. Lie still now. Let me hold you.
2: Yes. Hold me.
1: What's that?
2: What's what?
1: I thought I heard something.
2: I don't hear anything.
1: Don't you hear it? Listen.
2: You don't...
1: It's a bat.
2: A bat? Turn on the light.
1: No, please. I don't want to see it.
2: Ilya, get rid of it.
1: I won't touch it.
2: What are you doing?
1: I'm putting on my clothes.
2: Why? What?
1: It's your mother. It's your mother, Una. She's back.
2: It's not. You said you didn't...
1: Never mind what I said. I was wrong.
2: It's a bat in the rafters. It's not my mother.
1: How do you know? How do you know for
2: sure?
1: Couldn't
2: be.
1: The old women were right. They come back, you see.
2: No.
1: They come back to live off the living and suck our blood.
2: Ilya, where are you going?
1: To my mother's house.
2: Ilya, don't go. Father? All night long, I lay in the dark, listening to the bats swoop and chatter in the rafters. Sunset to sunrise, I lay awake and listened. For as the warning light of the sun started to glow in the east, the bat was suddenly quiet. Hadn't Marie told me that the old stories all agreed that vampires could only venture out between sunset and sunrise? The bat was gone. And I was alone. Then came a pounding at the door. I got out of bed and I went to answer it. Had Ilya come back? Had he thought better of his foolish fears? And come back? Ilya? Peter.
3: Let me in, Una.
2: Yes, come in.
3: I have to talk to you.
2: You're very drunk.
3: Never mind. Never mind about that. I have to ask you something important.
2: Well, first tell me why you didn't come to our mother's funeral.
3: Never mind about that either.
2: Marie was there.
3: Marie was not there. Not for the funeral. She went to the church to put some wild roses on the body. She didn't stay to see her buried. Not that she's really buried. Not that she'll ever be really buried. She'll be around for a long time till she's drained us all dry, and long after that, maybe forever, who knows? Do vampires ever really die?
2: Peter, stop that. Our mother is not a vampire.
3: Is it true? Marie says it's true.
2: Is what true, Peter?
3: Did you kiss her? When she was lying in her coffin, did you really kiss her?
2: Yes, I did.
3: Oh no. Why did you do that?
2: I don't know, quite. I think it was because I'd never kissed her before, and I was sorry that I hadn't.
3: Don't you know what you've done?
2: I haven't done anything.
3: You've put your lips to her poison. You've made yourself like her.
2: I haven't done anything. I said goodbye to her. I kissed her goodbye, that's all.
3: Don't you know that vampires spread their foul contagion on the living? Isn't it bad enough that you and I are vampires just because she gave us birth?
2: Stop it, stop it. I don't want you to talk this way.
3: You and I can see her. Have you seen her?
2: Of course I haven't.
3: I have. Shall I tell you why I didn't come to the funeral? I was with her, that's why. She came to my room and stood in the door. She was very beautiful. She had on her white lace dress. And she smiled at me.
2: You were drunk.
3: She didn't mind. She just smiled. But then her smile grew wider and wider till the whole room was filled with her smile. It took away the sunshine. I tell you, Una.
2: Peter, oh, Lord. Come in. Peter, are you all right? Come in. The door's not locked. Oh, Marie.
4: Yes. I thought he'd be here. Oh, don't try to move him. Let him sleep it off.
2: He's just drunk.
4: He's been drunk for days. Let him lie there.
2: But just before you got here, he was trying to tell me that he saw our mother, that she came to his room.
4: Only the damp fires can see a vampire.
2: You made him believe it.
4: Because it's true. And Una, there's something else that's true, and you'd best know it. Only a damp fire can kill a vampire.
2: Kill?
4: The best we others can do is try to protect ourselves with the blackthorn and the wild roses and all that.
2: I will not listen.
4: There is something you can do. You could help us to protect ourselves.
2: Marie, I just don't believe in this superstition.
4: You don't. But we do. Nobody slept a wink since the day she died. Oh, they know she'll go after us first, but no one in the village is really safe.
2: Well, what do you want me to do?
4: Move the body across the river.
2: What for, in God's name?
4: Wanda Beresti says it's very difficult for a vampire to cross over water.
2: I don't believe any of this. I don't believe it's happening.
4: Well, it's happening, all right. And everyone believes it, but you. You can't make the rest of us live in this torment because you refuse to believe.
2: Perhaps. You could be right.
4: You will move the body across the river?
2: Oh, I'll have to talk to Father.
4: Go talk to him. Talk to him now, before it's too late.
2: I left Marie to get Peter home the best way she could, and I started off for my father's house. How could I ask him to disinter the body of his beloved wife only 2 days after she'd been laid to rest? What kind of daughter would nourish the horrid thought in her father's mind that his wife might be a vampire? Oh, how I needed someone to tell me what to do.
5: Una.
2: Hello, Father. May I come in?
5: Of course you may come in. Oh, I'm so glad to see you.
2: You're all right, aren't you?
5: Oh, yes, I'm all right. Una, can you stay for a little while?
2: As long as you like.
5: Oh, good. I could make a little supper if you could stay that long.
2: Father, Peter came to see me today.
5: Oh? How was he?
2: Drunk. But not so drunk that he couldn't say what he came to say.
5: And what was that?
2: That I had contaminated myself when I kissed my mother's mouth as she lay in her coffin.
5: Oh, my dear girl.
2: Do you believe that, Father?
5: Oh, my dear. I'm so confused.
2: You do believe it?
5: I don't know what to believe anymore.
2: And Marie came to see me, too.
5: Oh, yes? Well, what did she want?
2: Marie wants Mother's coffin moved to the other side of the river.
5: Oh. Your mother is buried in the family plot. I promised her. Why does she want the body moved?
2: Marie says that to cross water is very hard for vampires. I could hardly bear the torment in my father's face. It's so hard when everyone around you believes one thing, to stand alone and believe another. I kissed my father gratefully. Grateful for his kindness, his patience. He asked me to stay the night. There was still my old room. I lay down on the narrow bed, but my eyes would not close. I stared at the black square I knew to be the window. Beyond the door, I could hear my father washing the supper dishes. Then I heard it. Very faint. Very faint, but unmistakable. Someone tapping on the window pane. I lay rigid in the narrow bed. And then I heard...

0: Is that how a vampire sounds? I don't know, or I'd tell you. Half a century ago, a vampire was actually tried in a London court. A gentleman it was, by the name of George Haig. Unhappily, we have no record of the gentleman's voice, and it all happened so long ago, I've no idea whether or not he was ever convicted. I'll be back shortly with Act 3.
1: Great-faced in the morning, Kellogg's has that wholesome taste to get you up and grinning.
2: This is Jerry Coffer for Kellogg's Special K. You know, for years we've been talking about the Special K breakfast, a great way to start the day if you have a weight problem. You may have seen or heard our latest commercials, which symbolize the problem of being a few pounds overweight by using this ball and chain. That's the sound effect. But so many people have come to know the Special K breakfast that can help solve weight problems, they sometimes forget that Special K is America's favorite high-protein cereal. It has 8 essential vitamins and iron, and so delicious that lots of folks, kids as well as adults, eat Special K just for the sheer good taste of it. So we don't want you to think that you have to wear a ball and chain to eat Special K. All you need is an appreciation for the finer things of life, a 1-ounce bowl of Special K, 4 ounces of skim milk, tomato juice, coffee, and maybe a little sugar. The Special K breakfast can help you lose weight all by itself, but it really is a good start.
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0: from the bed and ran to the window. There was no moon, but the stars were very bright. Bright enough so that the trees cast wavering shadows on the grass.
1: Oh, no!
0: And then I saw her beneath a poplar tree just outside the window, dressed in white lace, her long hair falling to her waist. She lifted her face to the window, and by the light of the stars, I saw it. Not hideous, not obscene, no. Beautiful as it had been in life, but transfigured now by such appalling grief as I had never seen before. The dark eyes staring, the cheeks glistening with tears, the mouth stretched wide as it cried.
1: Oh, no!
0: I needed my father. I could not bear the sight of this apparition by myself. I heard him moving about in the kitchen, and I ran to him. Oh, Father! Father! She's here!
2: What, dear? What did you say?
0: She's here! Mother is here!
2: Is she?
0: No, no, no. She's beautiful. She's beautiful.
2: Where is she?
0: Outside the window. I heard her calling me, and I went to the window, and I saw her standing under the tree, and... Oh, Father! She looks so sad.
2: Oh, my dear little girl, you've had a dream.
0: It's not a dream. She's there. Oh,
2: so soon after the funeral, it's natural for you to dream.
0: You'll come with me. I'll show you.
2: You're overwrought, dear child.
0: Come with me, you'll see. If there were a moon, you'd see quite clearly, but even by the starlight, you can see. Look there.
2: Where? I don't see it.
0: Beneath a big poplar tree, right there.
2: I don't see anything.
0: In her white dress. Look at her.
2: I can't see anything. Nothing but the grass and a few shadows. That's all.
0: That's all?
2: Oh, my dear child, you had a dream.
0: No, no. No dream. I saw her. But you can't see her. She must be a vampire. And I am a damn fire.
2: What are you saying?
0: Only the offspring of a vampire can see the vampire. Peter said he saw her. I know I saw her. We are her offspring, Peter. And I are vampires.
2: Oh, no, please, please, you don't know what you're saying.
0: Oh, I know very well. Only a vampire can see a vampire. And only a vampire can kill a vampire. Well, then,
2: What are you doing, Ona?
0: Gonna open this window?
2: No, no, don't.
0: And invite her in. Mother, come in. Come in. Your daughter is waiting to receive you. My father rushed from the room.
2: I can't stay. I can't watch. I can't.
0: I stood by the window, waving to the white figure beneath the poplar tree. It was several minutes before she moved, and then very slowly, with uncertain steps, she came toward the window. She looked up at me like a child that is not certain of her welcome.
3: Una?
0: You've come back to live off of us, haven't you, Mother? Even in death, we are your possessions, your very prized possessions, because from us you drew pride and haughtiness and self-importance. That's what we did for you in life, and that's what you mean we should do for you now. That's it. Isn't it, Mother?
3: Una, no. Forgive.
0: Forgive?
3: What went before. Forgive it.
0: Forgive? I've never heard you say that word.
3: Now.
0: I've never heard you say that word.
3: Now I say it. Forgive me.

0: Why don't you hear me?
1: Perhaps I fainted. I don't know. I suppose I did, because I remember nothing more until I was wakened by a knock on the door. I opened my eyes. I was lying on the floor next to the narrow bed, and the sun was streaming through the window. I got to my feet. Come in, Father. Ilya.
2: Are you all right, Una?
1: Yes, I'm all right.
2: You look so pale.
1: Oh, I had a bad night, a bad dream.
2: Yes, your father told me.
1: My father? He went to fetch you. That's why you're here?
2: I would have come back to you anyway. I only went to see my mother to ask her what she knows about vampires. All the old women were there. Wanda, Baresti, and all the others.
1: Oh, they must have filled you full of stories.
2: Una, when a whole town believes that a vampire is loose, they become terrified. A vampire, Una, is soulless, mindless energy on the march, knowing neither good nor evil, only its own desires. And the vampire must be killed, Una. Do you know why? Lest we become like the vampire. We can become like that, Una. Unless a stake is driven through the vampire's heart.
1: And who is to do that?
2: You know.
1: Only a vampire can kill a vampire.
2: A stake must be driven through the throat of the corpse. If blood spurts from the throat, it is proof that a vampire lived in that body.
1: Can I do such a thing to my own mother's corpse?
2: It must be done before the sun sets, or she'll walk abroad tonight.
1: Ilya, do you know that I thought she was here last night? In this very room? And she kept saying, forgive. Forgive. And then, of course, I knew it was a dream, because my mother would never say such a thing as forgive.
2: She was asking you to forgive her?
1: Imagine a proud woman like my mother to say a thing like that.
2: You heard her say, forgive me?
1: In my dream, yes. I suppose it's because I hated her so much in life. I liked the idea that she was sorry for all the grief she'd caused us.
2: Una, listen. While I was at my mother's house, she told me that there had been cases now and then where a dead person returned night after night and terrified everyone because it was taken for granted that the dead one had become a vampire. But it wasn't always true. There were times when the dead one was what they call a returner.
1: A returner? What is that?
2: One who comes back, so my mother says, to ask forgiveness.
1: Are you telling me that my mother did come back last night, asking to be forgiven? That it was no dream?
2: It's possible, isn't it?
1: And if it is true, if she is a returner?
2: You must get a writ of absolution from the bishop and place it on her body.
1: How can I tell? How can I know that she is a returner and not a vampire?
2: You'll have to go through with it before sundown.
1: Oh, no. No. Drive a stake through my own mother's throat.
2: Una, more than half the village believes your mother has become a vampire. Marie wants you to move her body across the river.
1: And even my father is wearing the blackthorn in his coat.
2: And even I. When I heard the bat in the rafters, I thought it might be your mother. You must have the grave opened, Una, and the coffin. And before the sun goes down, you must drive the stake into your mother's throat. Then we shall see whether she is a returner or that foul creature of the night, a vampire.
1: Ilya himself uncovered it open. I told my father what I meant to do before the sun went.
3: If you must, my daughter. If you think you must.
1: If she is really a vampire, Father, only I can do it. And I went to Peter and Marie.
4: You wouldn't ask me to do it, Una.
1: No, I wouldn't ask you, Peter.
5: You're very brave, Una. I'd have been content if you'd only moved her body across the river.
1: There's so much talk in the village. So much fear, so much horror.

0: We must settle this thing once and for all. I went from house to house telling everyone to be by the graveside just before sunset. They looked at me with pity, some of them. Others with revulsion. But all promised to be there. And so it happened. I wish to thank you all for coming here. You all know of the belief that has spread through our village. Many of you share in it. My own family leans toward it. The belief that the body of the woman who lies here is not a corpse, but the shell that houses a vile and loathsome being, a vampire, that this vampire threatens the lives of all of us, and the sanity, the spirit, and the soul of any who escape with their lives. Listen, I have here a stake. The sun is setting. While there is still a little light, I shall drive this stake through my mother's throat. If blood gushes forth, then I shall have killed a vampire. I shall also have murdered my mother. If no blood comes from the body, we will know that she is no more than a returner who is asking forgiveness for the wrong she did in life. As we all one day will have to ask for forgiveness for the wrong we have done.
1: Yes, yes, yes.
0: Pray for me. Pray for me. Pray for yourselves. And if you can give her your forgiveness, the bishop will give her absolution. I hold the stake high for all of you to see. And now! There is no blood. Go. Send for the bishop. It's over. I've done it. And the mutilated body of my mother lies at my feet. Oh, let her release come soon.
2: I'll be back shortly.
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2: Our cast included Marion Seldes, Bryna Rayburn, William Johnston, and William Redfield. 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
1: The House Judiciary Committee purports to be narrowing the scope of its impeachment inquiry. I'm Fulton Lewis in the Mutual Broadcasting System studios in Washington, D.C. My commentary after this.

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2: The House Impeachment Inquiry staff reported today that it is concentrating its investigation on the major Watergate allegations and President Nixon's tax problems. The staff reported to the House Judiciary Committee that it is halting its inquiries into 15 of the 56 original allegations against the president. In each of the 15 cases, the staff said, either there is no substantial evidence known to the staff that supports an allegation of wrongdoing, or the evidence is insufficient to justify devoting the resources required to complete a thorough investigation. New Jersey Democrat Representative Peter Rodino, the chairman of the committee, emphasized that the final decision on dropping any allegation will be up to the committee members themselves. During today's 2.5-hour meeting, the committee also voted 34-4 to give the White House 5 additional days to respond to a subpoena for tapes of 42 presidential conversations. The White House response was put off until 10 a.m. next Tuesday. Most of the items set aside by the staff include allegations that presidential friends and big campaign contributors receive special favored treatment from government agencies. Also halted was the investigation of possible impeachable conduct in connection with the president's refusal to spend appropriated funds and his attempt to shut down the Office of Economic Opportunity without prior congressional approval. The report said the staff is continuing its probe of allegations stemming from a $100,000 campaign contribution from billionaire Howard Hughes, a $200,000 cash contribution from financier Robert Vesco, contributions from the dairy industry, and a pledge from ITT to help underwrite the 1972 Republican convention. Much of the discussion at today's meeting involved the staff's plans to examine allegations that criminal fraud may have been committed in the preparation of the president's income tax returns. Both the Congressional Joint Committee on Internal Revenue Taxation and the IRS itself have declared that the president incorrectly prepared his pre-presidential papers. Both the committee and the IRS said that as a result of the disallowed deduction for those papers, as well as other disallowed items, the president owed more than $450,000 in additional taxes. The president, of course, has said that he will make that payment. The impeachment inquiry staff noted today that the joint committee made no investigation whether or not there was criminal tax fraud for which the president may be responsible. Such an investigation is underway by the Special Watergate Prosecutor's Office, but the impeachment staff said today it is likely to be prolonged and its result will not be available to the House Judiciary Committee under the committee's contemplated timetable. John Doerr, the chief counsel for the House impeachment inquiry, said the investigation of the president's taxes would concentrate on the gift of his presidential papers, but he emphasized investigation of tax fraud is a very complicated matter. Doerr said that he intends to ask the Internal Revenue Service for a copy of its report on the president's taxes. Another allegation stemming from secret U.S. bombing raids in Cambodia between March of 1969 and August of 1973 still remains under active consideration, at least until next week when the House Judiciary Committee hopes to obtain access to a Senate Armed Services Committee report regarding that bombing. Several committee Democrats indicated that they would strongly oppose any attempt to drop the Cambodian bombing issue from the allegations against the president. Massachusetts Democrat Representative Robert Drynan asked Doerr if he intended to subpoena White House tapes of conversations about the bombing between the president and members of the Joint Chiefs of Staff. Doerr said no decision had been made as yet. Reverend Drynan said no decision, also said that he opposes halting the investigation into impoundment and the OEO shutdown. The Judiciary Committee staff said that it had reviewed more than 50 court decisions challenging the administration's authority to refuse to spend appropriated funds While in many cases the courts did rule against the administration, the staff said it found no basis at all for listing impoundment as an impeachable offense. It made a similar determination in the case of the Office of Economic Opportunity, in which a federal judge in Washington also ruled that the administration had acted illegally. Here are some of the issues that are still under active investigation. Domestic surveillance activities alleged to have been conducted by or at the direction of the White House, political intelligence and espionage activities during the 1972 presidential campaign, of course, the Watergate break-in and the subsequent cover-up, allegations that contributions to the president's re-election campaign were given in exchange for special ambassadorships, allegations that the White House attempted to use the Federal Communications Commission to control and retaliate against news media criticism, allegations that the White House attempted to use the Internal Revenue Service to harass political enemies. Among those on which investigation has been halted were allegations of White House involvement in illegal campaign contributions received from corporate funds and allegations concerning illegal campaign contributions from foreign nationals and from labor unions. Also, allegations that the White House caused friends of the president to be given favored treatment by the controller of the currency, who was involved in the regulation of national banks. In addition, an allegation that the Antitrust Division of the Justice Department dropped an investigation of a corporation that is owned by a friend of the president. And finally, allegations of attempts to obtain campaign contributions in return for promises of assistance with the Federal Housing Administration. Most of the items the committee staff is concentrating on also have been under investigation for many months by the Special Prosecutor's Office. Several former administration and presidential campaign officials are, of course, under indictment in connection with the Watergate cover-up and the break-in at the office of Daniel Ellsberg's psychiatrist. Now it seems the lines are drawn and the next move is going to be up to the White House. President Nixon now has until next Tuesday morning to respond to the Judiciary Committee's subpoena of a wide range of until now secret White House tapes and documents. One of the arguments used by the president's attorney, James St. Clair, in balking at the House panel's request earlier has been that the House Judiciary Committee's inquiry has been too broad, too undefined, and there is no reason, no legal ground, and indeed it would set a dangerous precedent if that committee were allowed to go fishing through executive branch files. With that argument, I think there can be little dispute. Under traditional concepts of American justice, particularly as defined and refined by the Fifth Amendment to our Constitution, no branch of government is empowered to simply walk in and search willy-nilly through records as a means of determining whether something is or is not wrong. The purpose of the search, be it a physical search or a search by subpoena, must be fairly clearly defined first. And there must be a reasonable belief that there has been a specific violation of a specific law. Until today, it was not known just what the House Judiciary Committee was going after, what violation of law, what high crime or misdemeanor it was considering in the case of Richard Nixon.
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not seem of any particular interest. But for us, it's different. Consider again that dot. That's here. That's home. That's us. On it, everyone you love, everyone you know, everyone you ever heard of, every human being who ever was, lived out their lives. 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

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Don't put names on them. 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Don't judge the sounds. There are no, as it were, proper sounds or improper sounds. It's all just sound.

0: 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They are a happening, and everything is simply a happening. All you're doing is watching it.
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1: You're listening to Peter White. Good morning, Manchester.
2: Good morning.

0: I washed some of it away last night. I don't know if it was enough rain to get rid of it, but we will see, because summer continues all week long here. Right now in the Queen City, we have 54 degrees. Going to be a high of 81 today. These cool nights are nice, right? 52 degrees is the low tonight, and another hot one tomorrow. So, yeah, end of spring. Summer is here. Oh, good morning. Good morning to you, sir. I didn't realize. I didn't realize everybody was here.
1: Oh, well, good morning, Peter.
2: You're doing the weather report. You're all good.
1: Yeah, this weather's great to sleep in.
0: Oh, it is. It was a little chilly this morning, but a good chilly.
1: Not bad.
0: Right?
2: Yeah.
1: Yeah, it's
0: nice. Were you chilly this morning?
2: A little bit.
0: Yeah.
2: Yeah.
0: But it's the kind of chilly you can still go out with, like a shorts, because you know it's going to be nice when we get out of here.
1: Hey, just throw on the hoodie until you warm up a little.
0: Steve, cold on the way over?
3: A little bit chilly, but I just put on a light hoodie and got over here well.
0: There you go. All right. Well, good morning to you, too.
3: Well, good morning to you also.
0: Well, that's right. Let's go. It is, wow, Buzz is back. He's there. That was a little mini vacay, right?
2: It was.
0: Little getaway.
2: I'm tired, though.
0: Yeah.
2: Well, hey, I tell you, I can't do it like I
0: used to. Were you busy nonstop? I mean,
2: well, you know.
0: Or do you just sit there?
2: I tell you, a couple of days I just sat there a lot.
0: Right. A lot of cigars.
2: My God, too many.
0: How many cigars do you think you smoked on this trip?
2: Wow.
0: If you had to count, honestly.
2: Okay.
0: Would it be over 50 cigars?
2: No, not 50. No.
0: Matt, what do you think? Let's put a number on this. How many cigars Buzz smoked? Because he probably has some regular cigars he just smokes.
1: How long were you there?
0: But then there's probably, am I right, a few nice cigars you smoke.
2: Well, yeah. I brought some special ones.
0: Right, specialties.
1: So you're there 4 days?
2: 4 days, yeah. And a couple of the days, I'll tell you, Wednesday and Thursday are almost like normal racing days. And then Friday and Saturday, you're there all day from like,
0: right.
2: You know, I get in the parking lot at 9 a.m. and I didn't get home until 12 hours later, almost, you know, 8 o'clock at night.
0: So, right. Where do you watch the actual race?
2: So I have a spot. So there's a picnic grounds area, and it's a free for all when the gates open. So, you know, it's first come, first serve, and you have to get to your spot. Well, we go to the spot where the horses parade right by you.
0: Okay. So now, are the seats comfortable? I guess that's where I'm going with this.
2: The picnic table.
0: So you sit at a picnic table all day long?
2: Well, I bring a chair.
0: Okay. Do you have a cushion you can sit on?
2: I bring a cushion.
0: Okay. Because we're older now, right? We're going to bring a cushion. Would you bring a cushion, Steve?
2: Yeah.
0: If you were going to sit at a picnic table all day long?
3: On a picnic table, yes.
0: Yeah, because it's just a wooden bench.
2: I have this.
0: That hurts after 12 hours.
2: You learn as you go. As you go, and each time you go, and you say, okay, I need this next time. And so, but now I have it down pat, so I know what I need. And, you know, I got this roll. It's a roll-up Coleman thing, and you just unroll it. It's a pad.
1: Oh, those are the best.
2: Yeah.
1: The self-inflating ones.
2: And then you got the fold-up chair in the bag, right?
0: Yeah.
2: So I got a decent one of those, so it's comfortable.
0: Nice.
2: So it's comfortable enough, but sitting at a picnic table all day.
0: All day now, right?
2: And Saturday,
0: The guys bring cushions now? I mean,
2: No, some people just don't. They just
0: get right down on it, huh?
1: Roughly.
0: See, I would be standing a lot, and people get, sometimes people don't like that.
2: Not in this area. This area, you would have been fine standing a lot. But you need a tablecloth.
0: Glad I would have been fine standing in the area. I didn't want to get in trouble.
2: Well, I mean, I tell you.
1: The way I'm picturing this in my head, Buzz.
0: Very strict up there.
1: Buzz with his little red and white checkered picnic table.
2: Yeah, the...
0: No.
1: And his cushions.
0: Did you bring a tablecloth?
2: You have to.
0: Oh.
2: So that's how you save your table.
1: It's now, territory.
2: There's unwritten rules.
0: Let me ask you this.
2: Yeah.
0: Who packed that up for you? Packed up your tablecloth?
2: My wife probably did.
0: Oh, I'm just curious. I didn't know who picked it up. Was it a nice one?
2: No,
0: see,
2: I just bought it.
0: I would like it if she played a joke on you and it was some weird one. What is this?
2: Well, we had one. I buy the dollar store ones, right? That way at the end of the day, you just rip it off and throw it in the garbage. And you don't
0: That's what people do at Browns at the beach.
2: Yeah.
0: Yeah.
2: So you do that. And I had, we had gone on a 4th of July last year, and I had like a, you know, flag themed one. So I used that one day, and then I just had some other. So I had one for each day, and I just threw it out.
0: No, all right.
2: That's what you do.
1: You see Buzz using the flag one? People thinking he's Kid Rock.
2: Right. I got the setup, dude. Like, it's all, it's a nice setup.
0: I have it all
2: down.
0: I bet you do.
2: I got a little travel ashtray I bring for my cigars. Yeah. Like,
0: no, you're lucky, because, I mean, you know.
2: Yeah.
0: I don't know, like, if, yeah, I would get the one from the dollar store, too.
2: Yeah. I mean, people bring all kinds of, I mean, you should see the stuff that they bring. It's a massive picnic, you know, so it's yeah. like, you can't cook out there, but everything else is free game, you know?
0: Yeah, absolutely. So, we were late on Facebook this morning.
2: Uh-oh.
0: Another time, yeah. I noticed it when it said, go live.
2: Oh.
0: That means we weren't live on Facebook. So I apologize to my friends in the Facebook world.
2: Right.
0: Are people getting sick of Facebook yet?
2: I know I am.
0: I mean, honestly, I mean, you know, I mean, we could talk about this forever, but I mean,
2: yeah,
0: it was interesting when it was new, right? I mean, it kind of, we all, you know, some of us, you know, a lot of us right up to the, I'm going to say Buzz didn't have one. Did you have a MySpace?
2: No way.
0: Okay. See, I did.
2: Yeah.
1: Oh, me too.
0: I did. Yeah. And did you have one, Steve?
1: No, I didn't even have a computer at that point.
0: Okay. Well, so, and then a lot of us switched over. Some of us went first, and some of us did both for a while, and then everyone just bailed to MySpace.
1: Yeah, it was. It was all within like a summer.
0: Yeah, and then now it's, what, 17 years later, whatever, you know, whatever, you know, do you ever get a memory on Facebook, and it's like 13 years ago? I'm like, all right.
1: Yeah, great.
0: I look like a baby there.
2: I started doing it just to communicate with my players at the beginning. That's the only reason why I even made made a page.
0: You know, it was fun. It was all of us, you know, a lot of us Manchester people were connected in whatever ways. So it was a fun way, you know, I don't know.
1: Yeah.
0: I don't even know what it was, but it was fun. We all played Mafia Wars.
2: Yeah.
0: You know, what was that other one? Farm World? What was that called? Farmster?
2: Oh, yeah.
0: What was it, though? That was
2: something, yeah.
0: You have to go back and check it every day. Kind of like your Mafia Wars.
1: Yeah.
0: If you didn't keep up with Mafia Wars, you get whacked.
1: I never got into those.
0: Yeah.
1: Well, Farmville.
0: Yeah, Farmville. Thank you very much. What the heck were we thinking?
1: I don't know.
0: Do you ever see this, too, on TV? And this goes through my mind where, you know, you'll see a famous actor or something, you know, say John Stamos or something, and then you realize it's a 30-second ad for one of those stupid apps that, you know, things just drop and, like, which I think they're all the same. You know, kind of like the Bejeweled thing craze from.
1: Oh, wow.
0: It all comes from that, I think.
2: Yeah.
0: You know, Candy. Oh, I can't stop playing Candy Crush.
2: Yeah.
1: I hate that.
0: Really?
1: Thing.
0: If you say that to me, I'm going to tell you you're an idiot. Yeah. Stop playing Candy Crush, just because John Stamos said to Blackie from General Hospital. Hey, speaking of General Hospital, this is a big news alert I heard in the General Hospital world, and I think anyone that had, you know, has watched the show any time over the years, Steve, no General Hospital for you?
1: No, but I remember it.
0: All right. Anytime, Buzz?
2: Yeah.
0: Yeah, man.
1: Yeah, right. He's excited.
0: Yeah. All right. Yeah.
2: Yeah. No, yeah. I mean, all right. The Luke and Laura days, right?
0: Well, this is even, I mean, this is as big. I mean, you know, this is pretty big coming back. Jack Wagner, I believe, is coming back to the show as Frisco Jones.
2: Oh, wow.
0: Yeah, I think that was the cliffhanger on Friday, or it's coming up.
2: Wow.
0: I saw it in my Facebook feed.
1: That is a great name.
0: Yeah.
2: Frisco?
1: Frisco Jones.
0: You've never heard of Frisco Jones?
1: No.
0: You never heard of Jack Wagner?
1: No.
0: He had a hit song called All I Need back in the 80s.
2: Yeah, one hit wonder.
1: Yeah.
0: Yeah. All I need is just a little more time to be sure.
1: Don't remember it.
0: All right.
1: I do not recall.
0: You remember Jack Wagner?
1: I remember the song.
0: Yeah. Him and Felicia back in the day on General Hospital. I mean, that was, you know, come on.
1: I think I was a little young.
0: Okay. Well, I don't know. I mean, this was 1986. You were nine. You could have jumped on.
2: Mom, let's watch GH.
3: Yeah.
2: After school.
3: Nope. Yeah.
0: No, it wasn't until I was like, I think I was in high school. I was in high school and I got grounded to like, I couldn't do anything, but I could watch my, you know, I had all the comforts of the world in my room, so I could do anything in there, like, you know, watch TV. And, yeah, I got stuck on General Hospital that week, and the rest is history. Yeah.
2: Yeah. Well,
0: I don't watch it anymore, though. I don't know.
2: I didn't realize it was still on until a few years ago.
0: Oh, yeah. Last time I really watched it, I think, was when I was home in the afternoons with my daughter growing up. I got, you know.
2: Yeah.
1: That's one of those shows that'll probably be on forever.
0: It better be, Matt. It better be. As long as I'm here, General Hospital better be available.
2: It doesn't. It's not on at 3 o'clock like it used to be.
0: No, it's back on at 3, I think.
2: Oh, now at 3 o'clock.
0: It went to 2. Wow. They pushed it back.
2: Yeah.
1: Frisco Jones, the 10th.
0: And there's a new soap opera on NBC called Beyond the Gates.
1: Yeah.
2: Beyond the Gates.
1: Yeah, I mean, look that up.
0: Yeah, look it up again, please.
1: It's about rich people behind a gated community, right?
0: Oh, yeah. Right? Yeah, but I mean, it, you know, yeah.
1: Yeah.
0: You know, I saw a little clip of it, and it's a little, you know, it's, I don't know, nothing I don't think I'd watch. I don't want to get wrapped up in another story, you know?
2: Well, it's bad enough getting wrapped up in these streaming things, you know?
0: Oh, I mean, people watch Days of Our Lives streaming now. It's not on television anymore.
2: Oh.
0: You have to go to Peacock to watch Days.
2: Wow. That's crazy.
0: Steve, did you know that?
3: No, I didn't. Thank you for that.
0: Yes, you can catch up. Now, I okay. Hey, speaking of, I was stuck on Days of Our Lives for years, too. You know, I know all about Salem.
1: Oh, yeah, Salem,
0: that's
1: huh?
0: Right. I went, oh, man, that was a great show. Good morning. You're on the air.
4: Hey, guys, it's Duke. How are you?
0: Hey, Duke. What's going on?
1: Hey, Duke.
4: I'm preparing to walk into the sauna this week, which is the Classical and James buildings.
0: Oh, wow, nice.
4: It is going to be hot, boy. Come midweek when we're only going down to like the mid to high 60s, and it's going to hit 91 during the day. It's going to be interesting. But I want to thank Judy. We had a wonderful time last night, as we always do at Diz's. Guys, that Diz's Cafe was slammed yesterday. We went after the Cher show at the Palace.
0: Yeah.
4: And a lot of people, well, not a lot.
0: Well, this was yesterday. This was yesterday?
4: Journey.
0: Yeah, Journey was here.
4: Yeah, the Journey concert was last night, so a lot of the tables were reserved. Everything was packed outside. They were probably 8 to 10 deep waiting for tables at Diz's, so.
0: Yeah.
4: I didn't talk as much as I usually do, so we could get off the table and have someone else sit down. But Elm Street was popping last night. There were tons of people out there. I'm sure all the restaurants did well.
0: All right, great.
4: And license plates from everywhere. I saw, Massachusetts, no big deal. Rhode Island, Connecticut, Vermont, Pennsylvania. I didn't know. I know, like, hearing you guys over the last couple of weeks, you know, talk about this journey versus the real journey. I didn't know how this concert was going to draw.
0: Yeah.
4: Apparently, other than a couple $700 seats on the floor, they sold out.
0: Oh, absolutely! I saw it all over. Well, again, all over Facebook this morning. People I know went. They all had a great time. See, that's where maybe there's something wrong with me, Duke. You know, I mean, you know, these people are all having the time of their lives. The show, you know.
4: Well, I'm kind of in your camp. Peter, and anyone else that felt the same way. I mean, I'm not saying they went from, you know, fantastic to stink.
0: Yeah.
4: But they were, I just think that old iteration was a little better. And those tickets weren't cheap. I mean, you could barely get in the door for less than $1.75, with the decimal point being after the five, not the one. So instead of singing Journey songs for $300 a pop, we were singing Cher songs for $42. So going to the Cher show, I felt young yesterday. Looking around, it was like, damn, I'm young. Was not a young crowd at the Cher show.
0: No, but that's all right. I mean, you know, it's still
1: a legend. Awesome. I'm sure it wasn't a young crowd at the Journey show either.
0: Right, yeah. Well,
4: yeah.
0: Pretty much, right?
4: Yeah. So, But I just want to check in again if Judy's listening, as we always do. And then, of course, two of the four of us had the Buzz special, that delicious buttermilk chicken with mac and cheese and Buzz's favorite sauce.
5: We're trying to get a change from. Yes.
2: There we go.
4: Yeah, that's it. Yeah, yeah. So we had a good time. But I just want to check in with you guys. Hopefully everybody tries to stay cool this week, and have an awesome week.
5: All right.
2: All right, Duke.
5: Thank you very much,
4: guys.
5: Duke.
4: Be good.
5: Bye-bye. All right, have a great day. All right, school's winding down. Graduation's coming up on Saturday.
2: Wow.
5: Right? I mean, wow.
2: How come these headsets are so stretched out?
5: Another day. Yeah, Will was sitting there.
2: He sat over here?
5: Yeah, he sat in your seat.
2: These things are all, like, loose now.
5: Right, he ruined the headphones.
1: Between you and Will, I mean.
5: Yeah. Well, yeah, they're loose, huh?
2: So he wants to have a measuring contest?
5: He must have a bigger head then if they're all stretched out.
2: I mean, it feels like, I don't know. Yeah,
5: the elasticity
2: it's gone. Like, it was struggling to keep on his squash.
5: We're going to have to go into the, we better wait till this budget madness is over. Right? We better not ask for anything right now.
2: We need a 3X for one of our guests.
5: Yeah, I mean, jeez.
1: 3X for you, too.
5: You have to get special headphones for Will.
2: Get out the tape measure. Let's go.
5: Yeah, we do. It's horrible.
2: Now, you need one of those, the cloth ones like your mom used to have in the sewing drawer, to go around your face.
5: Yeah.
2: And go right here, right around your mouth area.
5: All right.
2: That'll be the measuring point.
1: Wait. How are you measuring? You're going to go around here?
2: I don't know.
1: What is this, MASH?
5: yeah, we're in the swamp.
2: Yeah.
5: I love the show MASH.
1: Me too. Oh, and then...
5: It's just one of those comfort... It's one of those shows I can just watch. I like when there's a marathon.
2: I was watching it on Memorial Day.
5: That's when they... Yeah,
2: yeah, was it Memorial Day? Yeah. And they had like a little...
5: Oh, what a time of television that was. I mean... And I hated it when it came on. I didn't, I never.
2: Yeah, I didn't have any interest then.
5: I do remember everyone watching that last. I was 12 or 13 years old in 1983 in that last episode of MASH, which I believe, maybe other than maybe a Super Bowl or something, look this up. Is MASH final episode?
2: The number
1: remember,
2: one.
1: We already looked it up.
5: Really? Okay, yeah. We already looked it up.
2: The number right, one good. Viewed, yeah.
5: See, I forget. See?
2: Everyone watched that thing.
1: I'll tell you, I've been watching Little House on the Prairie. Caught the Shannon Doherty one.
5: No, no kidding. So you're watching Little House: A New Beginning.
1: I watched them all. Well, there on Roku, there's like a whole Little House on the Prairie.
5: You gotta watch them in order, man.
1: That's what I did. I've been watching them on the actual.
2: Have you seen the pilot, Matt?
1: Oh,
2: the first one. Okay.
1: Well, I love all these. This is great.
5: But you're watching the newer ones right before. Those are good, man. Those are,
1: oh, yeah.
5: A lot of people don't like those.
1: Mr. Edwards?
5: With Jason Bateman is in those, right?
2: That's before.
5: He went with he went with the Ingles to somewhere else.
1: I just saw, I was
5: Did you ever see the one where Albert comes back and he gets hooked on morphine?
2: Yeah.
6: I was just going to mention that.
5: And I remember watching it. I watched it on TV when it was on.
6: Yeah.
5: And I'm like, remember... Charles kept him in that room and goes, "You're not going anywhere."
2: Yeah, right. Yeah, yeah.
6: Until like, you're not going over.
5: Yeah,
2: he detoxed him.
5: Oh my,
2: the old school way.
5: Yeah.
2: And then he ends up dying like later.
5: I think that Albert died on the show, right?
2: Right. Yeah. They, get one of the last leukemia or something like that, and
5: towards the end, and then they had those movies, and then someone bought the town, so they blew up everything.
2: Yeah.
5: Except the church.
2: Right.
1: Can't blow up a church.
5: Yeah, they didn't. I don't think they blew up the church, Steve.
6: That's good.
1: I don't know. Isaiah is slowly becoming my favorite character.
5: Who? What?
1: Isaiah Edward, Mr. Edwards.
5: He's a great guy.
1: That's my favorite character now.
5: Really?
1: Yep.
5: Victor French is the actor.
1: Yeah.
2: Well, he was a director of a lot of those.
5: Yeah, he was. Well, he went on to go be in another show with Michael Landon called Highway to Heaven.
2: I don't like that one.
5: No, just because
2: think
5: the word,
2: I would like it, but
5: is it
2: I
5: because
2: don't.
5: The word heaven's in it?
2: I don't know.
5: I don't like it either, but I've seen it before, and it is pretty good. It's like they're magic, and they help out people.
6: Yeah, I remember that show.
1: It's kind of weird, though, that I've noticed that the Olsons are really stay on that with the shows.
5: Now you're talking about Nils and Harriet.
2: Yeah.
5: Oh man.
1: But they're really like consistent characters.
5: Oh, absolutely. She's even worse in the beginning episodes. Yeah. She's a
1: Oh, she's horrible.
2: Yeah.
5: You know, with the eggs. You know, she wouldn't buy her egg. You know.
2: When they were growing up.
5: This is ridiculous.
2: When they started growing up and they made the newer ones, you know, and Laura was pretty much a star, right?
5: Yeah. Oh, yeah.
2: They pretty much didn't, like the younger daughter, Carrie.
5: Yeah.
2: That didn't even exist.
5: Right? Yeah, but she was on.
2: She wasn't on as an adult kid, though.
1: No.
2: An adult.
5: No.
1: Well, not an adult.
5: No, she left with
2: everybody.
5: They left,
2: yeah.
5: But they never really talked about
2: that. It was almost like
5: Sydney and Lindsay Greenbush played
2: Chuck from
1: It's awesome.
2: It was like Chuck from Happy Days. He didn't exist, right? After the first episode.
5: Yeah. It happens.
2: Yeah.
1: I can tell a couple of my favorite, like the wheelchair episode with Nellie and Laura.
2: When she pushes
1: her down the hill to prove she's not.
2: She's faking it.
1: Yep.
2: Yeah.
5: Oh, that's great. Yeah, Laura.
2: I don't get mad, but
5: that's good because it is. It's one of those comforting shows. I don't care what anyone says.
1: Well, and again, it's another one where like, it's telling a story, and you can kind of see where someone read the books and.
5: Yeah.
1: They kind of, saw, because like, that's what I love about books.
5: Right.
1: Is you get to put together your whole, in your head. That's why movies of books really suck when you watch them, because like, that's not what I see.
5: Do you like Doc Baker?
1: Doc Baker's awesome.
5: Right. Yeah, Doc Baker, yeah.
2: No. Oh. Yeah, well, he tried hooking up with a young chick, and then he realized, she's too young for me, so.
5: Yeah.
2: That was sad.
5: He fell in love with her.
2: Yeah. That was a sad Doc Baker one.
1: The one where, Charles pretends to be Doc Baker to save the blind schoolgirls from the outlaws.
2: Who are the outlaws?
5: Ooh.
1: It wasn't the younger brother.
5: No, that was a scare. Are you talking about the outlaws in the blind school in Walnut Grove? And then, I do remember
1: and
5: that
1: Charles
5: one.
1: Goes and pretends to be Doc Baker.
2: Oh, yeah, that's a different
5: one. I'm going to tell you about an epic one. What about the one where the blind school was on fire? Not so good because Jonathan Garvey's wife had tried to save the baby and
2: she died.
5: They jumped out the window like they showed it too. Yeah. I mean, whatever that was as a youngster, I was young.
1: That's weird, man.
5: What the hell?
1: Bring
5: it
1: up.
5: What show is this? I don't like to see that.
1: Well, the last episode I watched this weekend from New Beginning, right?
5: Little House, A New Beginning.
1: Was when, what's her name? The girl comes back who went to the blind school, and her and Isaiah fall in love, but she goes in as the eye surgery, and she can see.
5: And then she realizes. Yeah.
1: And she still loves him and all, but that's where it ended.
2: Yeah, that was another one just like that.
5: What about when Mary's husband, Adam, gets his sight back?
2: Oh, yeah.
5: Remember? He just gets his sight back. Comes back.
2: He can see.
5: Yeah. I mean, come on. That's how. Yeah. I mean, that's.
1: I like Almanzo, too.
5: Oh, yeah.
1: That's just a cool name.
5: Played by Dean Wilder.
1: Yeah.
5: Right now.
2: Dean Butler. Dean Butler.
5: Dean Butler.
1: I don't know. I just like the show. I think it's
5: Dean Butler.
2: You don't realize until you're older that, these are memoirs of Laura.
5: It's a great episode in New Beginning where Almanzo gets like paralyzed. He gets paralyzed and becomes such a dick.
2: Oh yeah, yeah.
5: And he sits on the porch and he's like,
2: I can't provide for my family.
5: No, he goes, I'm an invalid.
1: Those words they use too.
5: They use cripple.
2: Yeah.
5: That's what
2: that's the way it
5: works. That's the worst word though to use. I know, it just doesn't sound like a good word.
2: Back then they didn't.
5: No, they didn't know. They didn't they didn't care. They're like, that's what it is.
2: Yeah.
1: Yeah, and that's what everyone used.
2: Yeah.
5: Yeah, until someone said, this is dumb.
1: Until someone said, that might not be very nice.
5: Right. Can you imagine if they never changed it? and there were signs that had that word, and that's where you parked.
6: Oh boy,
1: crippled crossing.
2: Yeah. That would not be good.
5: No, I mean, it would be horrible.
2: Oh my God!
5: I'm telling you, man, I'm thirsty.
2: I should have kept my shades on today with this shirt over there.
5: What? Yeah, Matt is all new now. Oh, I mean, this is his. He's adding color to his life.
2: That is some serious color right there.
1: Listen, now
5: he's adding color to his life.
1: Hawaiian shirts are the most comfortable shirts.
2: You would have fit in good at the track.
1: I'm sure. I've fit in Saturday. Great with old people.
5: All right. Phone lines are open, 250-6007. Our Facebook live room is up and running. Let's say good morning to our friend Mike Pelopina down at one of our great sponsors at Queen City Cabinetry. Very nice to see you, Mike. Bill Burke, good morning to you. Yes, hello, guys. He always uses the, well, hello, guys, like the easy G. All right, Heidi Hamer, good morning to you. Mike Tenzar, good morning. Judy Window, Melanie, let's see, Miriam, good morning, good morning. And, yeah, Isaac Banks is in here again. Mikey Martineau, good morning. He is, I think today's his day off, which he probably needs. You know why? Because he worked at Frank Horror's all week, and then he did all these, he did the Journey show last night.
1: And he was Friday he was at the golf tournament in Concord.
6: He's a busy guy.
5: So if anyone went to the show, give us a call too. 250-6007. How did what's the guy's name now, the lead singer,
2: I have no idea.
6: Arnell Pineda.
5: Okay yeah, how'd Arnell do? You can't blame Arnell. You know what I mean? He came out of nowhere. They found him on YouTube.
6: Right.
5: And I mean, these guys made him, gave him a job.
2: Yeah.
6: Rightly so. I mean, personally, I think he's got a great voice. He handles all of Steve Perry's vocals quite well, I thought.
2: Is it kind of like the dude that is in Queen now?
6: Oh, Adam Lambert.
2: Yeah, Adam Lambert. You know, is it feel the same?
5: I never bought it.
2: Does it feel the same way, kind of?
6: Sort of. I mean, he's got a lot of talent. He's got a great voice, but he's not. I don't think he's really trying to imitate Freddie to a T.
5: Right.
6: He's being his own self.
5: How can you? Right.
2: I mean,
6: no, there was only one Freddie.
2: Yeah.
1: See, and that's the thing, though. It's not the same band. So.
5: Well, Brian May has a lot to do with Queen, more than people give him credit for.
6: Right. He's been sick lately. Between him and Roger Taylor.
5: Yeah. All right. We are going to take a quick little break. We will be right back right after those.
7: 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Call us at 250-6007. It's the morning show.
8: Here's Peter White.
5: All right, happy Monday, everybody. Yeah, it's going to be hot today. Hopefully, I don't know. I mean, it was to the point where it was actually yellow outside because of all the, a yellow hue to the air.
6: Yeah, yellowish.
2: My car was covered in New York.
5: Yeah, sick, right?
2: Oh, my God.
1: Oh, they got the hay fever in New York, too?
2: Well, they have pollen, I'll tell you that.
1: Dangerous.
2: I was popping Claritin out there for sure.
5: Really? You use Claritin?
2: Oh, on the really, really bad days, I'll take one, but I don't use it on a regular basis.
5: All right.
2: So, Matt, how many cigars did I smoke?
1: 13.
5: Oh.
2: 4 days? That's a track?
6: I'm going to say 9.
5: You're going to say 9. I am going to go with, I'm going to tell you, from what, Thursday to yesterday?
2: Wednesday.
5: Wednesday to Sunday.
2: Wednesday until Sunday.
5: Okay.
2: Right.
5: Oh, I'm going to say you smoked. I'm going to go with. Okay, so wait a second here. I'm trying to add this up. I'm going to go. You went with about 35 cigars.
2: Whoa, that's a lot. It was in the 20 range.
5: Okay, 29.
2: Probably 24.
5: Okay, that's what I meant. I meant 24-ish. That's what I meant to say.
2: If you're figuring about 4 a day, right, at the track.
1: Yeah.
2: At the track itself.
1: Okay? And then after dinner smoke.
2: And so that's what, and then driving there and back is 3 hours. Don't forget.
5: Yeah.
2: So that's one each way.
1: That's a really nice drive, though.
2: Yeah, it is. And then, you know, yeah. I know a very unhealthy amount of cigars I smoked.
5: No kidding.
2: So I got to take a little hiatus here and get my lungs back.
6: Yeah, now for the drive, were you alone or did you have anybody with you?
2: For the drive there?
6: Yeah, the drive up and back.
2: Solo.
5: Solo.
2: Solo bolo. Yeah.
6: Nice.
1: Yeah, he would have had company, but he locked his trunk.
2: Yeah.
5: Sure. Matt's right. Trying to get in, Matt?
2: Yeah.
5: So I went on an adventure this weekend myself. I took advantage of free fishing day.
2: Nice.
6: Did you really?
5: Yeah, I went fishing.
2: Went fishing.
5: On Saturday.
2: With a Gilligan hat on.
1: It's a bucket hat, Buzz. Bucket hat.
5: Yeah, I brought it today to show everybody.
2: Looks like a Gilligan
1: hat. I'm really jealous of that.
5: No, this comes from, I believe, it's a Panama Jack one.
6: Ooh, nice.
1: Can I see if I remember correctly where you got that?
5: Yeah, I mean, I don't know if it was at Epcot or was at Universal.
1: It was definitely Disney. Yeah.
5: I don't know if it was Disney because it could have been Universal. I think this might have been Universal Day.
1: What does it say on the front?
5: No, maybe. It says PJ.
2: Panama Jack.
5: Yes.
1: Who was Peter James?
5: Who was Peter? It was Panama Jack.
1: I don't know, but
5: is he a real guy?
2: I mean, those hats are necessary in the heat, man.
5: I'm telling you.
2: Down there, into Florida in the summer.
5: It rains. That's why.
2: Yeah.
5: And, you know, you can make fun of bucket hats all you want, too. Just like I make fun of cowboy hats. But these are actually serve a purpose.
2: Yeah.
5: you know.
2: Yeah, you can wear them in a pool. You can, everything.
5: Yeah. You know what I miss? Like my grandmother, and I thought of this the other day. Not too many older women wear those little rain hats anymore.
1: A rain bonnet?
5: They just put, I need it from a, because they, you know, their hair is all done, you know. It's I just have my hair done. I got to put this on.
1: Don't touch my hair.
5: Don't want it to get wet. So I went fishing over at, the day started. I went with Manchester Neal.
2: Okay.
1: That's awesome.
2: Well, he's kind of a pro, right?
5: yes, he's a professional.
1: He's an angler.
5: He had the equipment.
2: Yes.
5: You know, he had his, I think I used his great grandfather's pole from 1895 or something like that. I think that's what I used.
1: Made out of a piece of.
5: No, it's cork, Matt. It's actually some cork involved.
2: Yes.
5: Yes.
1: Oh, so that's a good one.
5: Yeah. No, it was good. Don't get me wrong. It's not from 1895. I'm just saying.
2: Yeah.
5: It was something along those lines where it was it was his grandfather's.
2: It was a classic.
6: Now, did it have a nice Zebco reel on it?
5: No, it didn't even have that. It wasn't even a company, I think, when this thing came out. I don't know.
1: Homemade.
5: I mean, I think it was a homemade thing. I don't know what it was. But I know what you're talking about, Zebco.
6: Yeah.
5: Yeah.
6: What my father and I always had on our fishing poles.
5: So I'm sitting there in front of the lake, and, it started out, we met at Mojo's, which is probably our first mistake of the day.
2: Yeah.
5: Right, we're just gonna meet there, and then we're gonna go. I'm like, I'm not going in. And then, anyway, we went in. We're like, oh, okay. We each had a domestic light beer, and it was a pretty good time. And then Manchester Neal seems to know everybody, so someone else came in and kept buying us Bud Lights.
6: Sounds like a fun time.
5: It is a pretty fun time.
1: Mojo's great.
5: It was interesting. And then I put the brakes on. I said, hey, it's free fishing day. We're going to get stuck here. We have to at least go put some hooks in the water. He, you know, of course we're going to do this. So we go out to the front part of the lake, you know, way, way up right at the end of the front part of the lake. You know what I mean?
2: Yeah.
5: And right in front of this, you know, Manchester Yacht Club type thing where the wall ends. So we're over there, and we, I throw it in.
1: You cast?
5: I cast, yeah, whatever, yeah, casting. Threw it in, and, we didn't catch anything, and we tried. We tried.
1: Well, you did catch something.
5: Well, I'm not this story. This story is going to blow your mind now, because it gets better.
2: Oh.
5: So we're sitting there. And anyway, my line got all tangled up in the, Got all tangled.
2: You got into the weeds?
5: Well, no, it was just tangled. It was tangled around the pole.
2: Oh, yeah. I can see it.
5: Yeah.
1: It's just starting to sound like an episode of The Three Stooges.
5: No, so. So, Manchester Neil is trying to untangle my mess here. So I'm just holding it so, you know, I don't hook him in the eye. And then, while he's doing this, I look over, right? Probably about 25 feet, and guess what? Standing on the wall is the great blue heron.
2: Oh, no.
5: Like, standing on, I mean.
2: Right next to you?
5: I probably acted like the, you know, do you remember that guy in the video, a bunch of years ago? Because he, you know, recorded a double rainbow or rainbow or whatever.
2: Yeah, the face. Yeah.
5: Okay, remember his reaction was a little over the top, but I think he cried. I didn't cry.
1: Really?
5: I didn't cry, but I'm like, Neil, look behind you. And then finally I started filming it. I'll put it up on I'll put it up after the show.
6: Oh, good.
5: My reaction is so ridiculous, though. I'm like, this is amazing.
2: Yeah.
5: I was listening to it yesterday, because I was going to put it up yesterday. I'm like, man, I sound like an idiot.
2: You can put it up and mute it.
5: I was going to do that, too, but I feel like that takes away from it.
2: Yeah.
1: And while you're doing this, Manchester Neil is still untangling your line.
5: No, we looked at it. I filmed it, and it started walking towards us, and then it just hung there for a second and went over by his house over on the other side of the pond there.
2: It took off?
5: Yeah, it took off. But it was really good. This thing is like 3.5 feet tall.
2: Yeah. Ooh.
5: Standing up. They are huge.
1: So it's taller than me?
5: It's about your size, man.
1: Probably weighs more.
2: Now, you didn't catch a thing?
5: We didn't catch anything.
2: Did you get?
5: We caught a buzz.
1: We
5: caught a buzz at Mojo's.
1: You caught a buzz. Good enough.
2: Did you get bait from Sandy's?
5: You know, yes, we did.
2: Worms? Some worms?
5: Yeah, yeah.
2: So you used worms?
5: Crawlers.
2: Night
1: crawlers.
2: You didn't get anything, huh?
5: Well, we didn't get none. I got some fish outsmarted me and took my thing right off the hook. Yeah.
1: Yeah, but what time did you guys go?
5: You know, we were going to go at 11:30. First we were going at 10. Yeah, you got to go in the morning. You got to go in the dusk is a great time.
1: Yeah, because it's cooler.
5: Right. I don't know. So it was an interesting afternoon.
1: But you went out. You threw a few lines in.
5: Hey, I mean,
1: angled up a pole.
5: Yeah, didn't catch anything, though. I almost had the big one. No, I didn't. I don't think I had anything.
1: I had this thing, man. It was right there at the shore.
5: No, I didn't.
1: This big.
5: And here's the thing. Everyone and their brother were fishing, too. So watch out. I think the fish know, too.
6: Yeah.
2: The earlier the better.
1: My question.
5: Yeah, definitely.
1: Are you going to go get a fishing pole and go fishing, get a license?
5: You know, probably not. I'll say I will, and I probably won't.
1: It's super fun.
5: Just I know,
1: to be
5: I
1: able to
5: great
1: hop
5: time.
1: Out the car and.
5: No, I know. No, you're gonna. I know, but some people go and they catch what they eat, man. I mean, they eat what they catch.
1: Yeah,
5: You know, a nice horn pout. I heard horn pout is good.
1: Yeah, it's catfish.
5: Yeah, do you like it?
1: Yeah, I'm just not gonna go skinning it, and I'll go buy it at the store and catch and release it fishing.
5: Oh, really? Okay, you will. Now, there are rules, too, right? You can't only catch so many fish in a day.
1: There's lots of rules.
5: I know, right.
1: Yeah.
5: Rules that some people don't know.
1: Yeah, well, I mean, if you're going to go out fishing, you should probably know the rules, unlike me.
5: You don't know the rules?
1: Nope, but I got a fishing license.
5: Right.
1: I follow that rule.
5: And did you take the test?
1: There's no test. It's not like the DMV.
5: Imagine that. You got to go take a test like that. Okay, I want to make sure you...
1: You signed up for your fishing safety course?
5: Make sure you don't hook anybody in the eye.
1: But, yeah, again, on a serious note, Fishing Game does a great job. I know that even the little river I'm on, the Suncook, awesome.
5: Oh, all right. Very good.
1: But Massabesic really is... I mean, I've been fishing out there since I was a little kid, my grandfather. Because, you know, my grandparents...
5: Same here. I mean, geez.
1: And if you really want to go have fun, you got nothing to do on like an evening at dusk, go out into the little side brooks and stuff.
5: Yeah, you go out into the side brooks.
1: No, that's where you can catch some nice hornpout out there.
5: Well, you go that part where we were right at the lake. That's where the brook comes out.
1: Yeah.
5: Right there. That's a hot spot.
1: The other place is if you go up, is it St. Anthony's or whatever there? The church?
5: Yeah.
1: You go up past that, and there's that little, like, concrete wall looking thing.
5: St. Peter's Church.
1: Oh, yeah.
5: That's right. Don't forget.
1: Oh, sorry.
5: Please.
1: St. Peter's
5: Church. You're talking about in Auburn, man? The traffic circle? Yeah,
1: and if you go past that a little bit, you pull over right there where, like, that concrete, it's like an opening, and it almost looks like a little concrete wall.
5: Okay.
1: That's good fishing at dusk. Catch yourself some nice hornpout there.
5: Really? That's your fishing tip for today? We didn't do your Kid Rock report on Friday. I knew there was something missing.
1: I bet a bunch of people
5: What happened on Friday? What did we even do on Friday? I don't even remember. That's what's weird about getting a little older.
1: Yeah.
5: You know, Friday's gone now. I mean.
1: Yeah, it's gone forever. Luckily, I have notes. I can go check.
5: Yeah, no, that's fine.
1: We didn't
5: do it, Steve.
1: Nope. I bet there's a lot of people upset.
5: A lot of people were upset that you didn't do your Kid Rock report, I guess. I don't know.
1: People wanted to know what Kid Rock
5: No was one really asked. No one asked. I don't think, you know what, like us, I don't think anyone noticed.
1: Does that mean people don't like it?
5: You know, I don't know. Some people probably like it. Your buddies over at Chalby's like it?
1: Everybody likes Kid Rock.
5: Okay. Oh. Well, all right. All right, we got Andy coming up later on at the top of the hour. It's a big week for our friend Nick LaValle. He's got a shop that is about to open over here at Queen City Center. So there was a big they featured the Queen City Center last week on New Hampshire Chronicle. WWR.
2: They were there all week, and they had Nick on.
5: Yeah,
2: they had Nick's shop.
5: New Hampshire Chronicle. WWR.

0: running, all that stuff. So we're trying to get to talk to him this week, but he is playing, I believe, this weekend. Is this weekend June 13th, right?
1: I think so.
2: Yeah.
1: Beginning of bike week.
0: Oh, the beginning of bike week. All right.
2: Is that like today? Is the beginning
1: no,
2: of
1: no,
2: bike
1: no.
2: week?
1: No. Next Thursday. Next week. Usually, yeah.
2: Okay.
0: All right.
1: But remember, people, watch out.
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0: Monday, Andy.
1: Happy Monday. Good to talk to you.
0: Yeah, wow. All right. You're up and at 'em. You're feeling good this morning.
1: I got some big news over the weekend.
0: Oh, my God. Don't tell me you're going to be a dad for a third time.
1: Nope, not that. No, no way in heck. So Candace got me an Ancestry.com DNA kit.
0: Ooh.
1: And I submitted that, and I've learned that I'm now officially a Viking.
0: Really?
1: 1% of my DNA comes from Iceland, and 1% of it comes from Sweden.
0: Wow.
1: Better watch out. I'm going to come down to the studio in like one of those big boats and take all your gold with my my horned hat.
0: Yeah, I'm going to get... You should wear one of those horned hats from now on.
1: I'm officially a Viking now.
0: Yeah, celebrate your heritage by wearing Viking. That hat.
1: Yeah.
2: Andy the Viking.
0: Yeah, wow.
1: Andy the Viking.
0: It's pretty good. Do you remember your ancestors at all? You're going to trace them now?
1: I'm trying. It's hard, but I'm looking. The rest of it I pretty much knew for more or less. This is my father's side is Portuguese, and my mother's side is Italian and Irish. So I'm not sure where the Vikings come from, but I'll try to find that.
0: All right.
1: There's also some from Germany and North Africa and the Middle East.
0: Okay.
1: But, yeah, Vikings.
0: Wow. Did you were there any other surprises?
1: My great-grandfather apparently had an affair in 1921.
0: Really? Okay, an affair with...
1: Yeah, he married a woman in February. Then he married another woman in May without divorcing the first woman. And then my grandmother was born in, like, December.
0: What do you want from a Viking? You know what I mean? That sounds normal.
1: Yeah, I guess I'm a Vikings fan now in terms of football. Right. I don't know. Yeah. So I'm a Viking. Congratulations to me.
0: All right.
1: You can give me all your gold and plunder.
0: Yeah.
1: At your earliest convenience.
0: You're going to go get it? Yeah. That's called... Oh, no, those are pirates. I was going to say...
1: Yeah.
0: That's,
1: yeah, those are, oh, yeah, those that's, are pirates. That's different.
0: That's booty.
1: Don't insult my Viking heritage.
0: Sorry.
1: Well, I'll come and plunder your
0: first
1: one. I
0: feel like people talk about pirates more than they do Viking.
2: No.
1: Yeah, they need to talk about Vikings more.
2: So that makes the your girls are like a half a percent Viking now?
1: Yeah, I guess they're like half a percent since they're half of me.
3: On his way to Valhalla.
0: Yeah.
2: So you trace this thing back and you see... Who married who? That's interesting.
1: I guess so. Yeah, my
0: the family gossip comes up.
1: My uncle has like 1,000 people on his tree.
2: As long as there's nobody marrying your first cousins, then you're all set.
1: Yeah,
0: that happens. That happens.
1: I think good there.
2: Yeah.
1: What would you? So, question for you guys. So, my uncle. Yeah, I don't know. You know, I don't know if you call him an uncle because my dad is an only child, but his cousins were like siblings. So, like one of those cousins, would they? Directly an uncle or an uncle first removed, or how does that work?
2: Oh boy.
0: Well, are they blood related?
1: Well, yeah, but they're not siblings, they're cousins.
3: So they're just your cousins?
1: Yeah, so the cousin of my dad is not my uncle, correct?
0: No, it's your second cousin.
2: Yeah.
1: Second cousin? Yeah. I thought it'd be like an uncle cousin.
0: No, you call him
1: I don't know. I always call him uncle, cousin. But.
3: Well, that's really very Kentucky of you.
0: A second cousin.
1: Because that cousin was like horizontal, like they had to be your same age. Like they
0: no, it doesn't have to be the same age, but it's usually that same generation. Yeah, I mean, it's... right.
1: Yeah, he's a generation behind me. He's a generation older than me.
0: It's your second cousin.
1: So he's not...
0: Which is good as a cousin, if you ask me.
1: Yeah, I thought... Okay. I

0: Yeah, I'm confused.
1: Yeah, no, really.
0: So, yeah.
1: What?
2: Anyway. This conversation sounds very Uncle Daddy.
1: Yeah. Well, I mean, I didn't. I just say.
0: Now my relatives are going to listen to this show and get upset at me, so better get to the news.
1: How do you know? How do you know that your relatives aren't listening today? Because we actually have.
0: They're not listening.
1: Yeah, we have. We have your sister on the phone, Andy. Surprise.
0: You do not, because I'm on the phone line.
1: Oh, okay. All right.
2: Skype.
0: If you get a second phone line, that's not me listening.
1: We have call waiting. Hold on a sec.
0: No, you don't.
1: Oh, man. All right, what do we got in the news, Andy?
0: Well, the legendary Peter Parrick is the latest person to be interviewed by the legendary Sam Menswar in the Eye on Sports column we have. That'll be coming out later today, actually tonight. Marty Milliken has a story on several bills about housing that are going to be discussed by, well, not discussed, looked at by Governor Ayotte. A story on that. The school board meeting tonight, I will be at that, and also a very large board of Mayor and Alder meeting tomorrow, a special meeting about the budget. I'll be at both of those. And in the weather, we're going to have a nice day, high of 81, plenty of sun.
1: All right. Good stuff, Andy. All right, let's do the quick beat buzz at the ward game, which no one has done yet.
3: Today might be your day. I'm off my game.
1: You're a little foggy today.
3: I'm a little foggy and off my game.
1: All right.
2: Yeah, yeah.
0: Are you gonna throw it for the rest of them?
1: He wouldn't do that.
3: No,
1: he wouldn't do that.
0: Well, he has some bills to pay. The bookie bribed him, I bet.
3: Yeah, that's for sure.
0: Down the Revo, there's some odds on whether or not Buzz can win the board game.
1: Okay, I bet. Okay, we'll see. We'll see.
3: The mafia is going to come out.
0: The mafia came by.
1: Well, we got everybody here today: Matt, Steve, Buzz, and myself, Andy. So now Andy's going to give us a street here in Manchester.
0: What happened to Kyle? Has Kyle been around?
1: You know what? I tried to get him last week, all week long, but I don't know. He'll be in soon. We'll get him in here this week.
0: Okay. Well, all right. We need both Kyles too.
1: Yeah,
0: they should both have a show.
1: Yeah,
0: Kyle show.
1: Well, oh, okay, they should. That would be interesting.
2: Let's just work on getting Kyle here first.
1: Yeah, let's.
0: Okay,
1: we'll talk to him when he gets in here.
0: He's got a tough job. I mean, somebody's got to make those chicken tenders, and it's
1: no, they do. Yeah, I mean, he's
0: very taxing.
1: He's cursing Nick LaValle because you know of the whole push for the chicken tender capital of the world thing. So now,
0: oh yeah,
1: you know. It's crazy.
0: That makes sense.
1: Yeah, he's doing double now since Nick got him.
0: Maybe Nick could come.
1: Nick doesn't know what he did. He didn't know what actually, you know, the chain of events that it caused.
0: Yeah.
1: Yeah. All right. So.
0: All right. First Street.
1: What is it?
0: Tanglewood Court.
1: Come on, Andy.
0: It's in Manchester.
1: Yeah.
0: You're offending everyone in Tanglewood Court right now.
1: I am. I'm sure I am. I hope I do. I hope I am.
0: Yeah. Okay.
1: Doesn't sound like it's over there in Ward 5. just by the way it sounds. What is it called? Tanglewood what?
3: Court.
0: Tanglewood Court.
1: So this could be an alley.
0: It's a wood that's tangled.
1: No, but this could be a little way, a little alleyway. Tanglewood? Hmm. I've never heard of this one.
0: Tanglewood.
1: What is it again? What is it again, Andy?
0: Tanglewood Court.
3: He's messing with you, Andy. Don't let him mess with you.
0: Yeah, that's fine. I'm just saying it again, just in case.
1: All right. Tanglewood, you said, right?
0: Yes.
1: All right. I'm going to go with... yeah, that's right. I'm going to go with... that's it. All right, Matt, what did you lock yourself in with?
2: Well, Peter, I decided to go with Ward 6 on my first one.
1: Ward 6. Let's go to Steve.
4: What about... Ward 1.
1: All right, Ward 1. All right, I went with Ward 7. Buzz?
3: Ward 10.
1: Ward 10, you
3: Parker son of... Varney area.
1: Oh, great. Great. Really? See, that's why I don't know it.
3: Yeah.
1: no man's land over there.
4: Hey.
1: And, oh, that's your neighborhood, Steve.
3: Yes, yeah. It is. That's Steve's neighborhood.
4: That's Parker Bonnie's, like, right around the corner from me.
1: All right. Andy, what do we have?
0: Right, it's Ward 10, right off Donald Street.
1: All right, Buzz. Very good. Very good.
3: You know someone that lives over there.
1: Yeah.
3: I can't say who over there, but
1: I think I know who lives over there.
3: Yeah.
2: Huh, who is it?
3: I'm not telling you.
1: You don't know?
2: No.
1: Anyway, let's go to the next one, Andy.
0: That person's probably not a Viking.
3: No, I doubt it.
1: You never know.
0: You never know. All right, next one is Hamilton Street.
1: See, I've seen Hamilton before. I've seen it.
0: I haven't seen it in person, but I listened to it.
3: Is that a play or something?
1: There's Hamilton Street. That's over there. I know. Okay. I sound so confident when I really don't know. Matt, what'd you say?
2: Ward 1.
1: 1. Let's go to Steve.
4: Ward 2.
1: Ward 2, you said?
4: Yep.
1: All right, Steve. I wrote Ward 2 also. Right back at you. Let's go. What's the answer? Oh, wow, Buzz.
3: Oh, I get a guess?
1: Yeah.
3: It is,
1: right there.
3: I know exactly where it is. I'm just trying to think of what ward it is.
1: Okay.
3: Either 9 or 3.
1: 9 or?
0: It's on the border.
3: Yeah. Ooh, 9 or 3. I'm going to go with 3.
1: All right. He went with ward 3. What is it, Andy?
0: Ward 3, right near Bakersfield School in Fenton Lund.
3: A meat packing plant.
0: Yeah, it's kind of like near where the flower shop is there.
3: Yeah, it used to be the meat packing plant down there.
1: Yeah, okay.
2: Jackpack?
3: Yeah. Jackpack, yeah.
1: All right, let's go to our next one. Buzz has 2.
0: The next one is Woodcrest Court.
1: Woodcrest Court. Yeah. I mean, that's right on the...
0: It's got tangled wood and now crested wood.
1: Okay, I think I got this. I hope it's right there. I hope I'm right here.
2: I hope you're wrong.
1: Well, what did you say, Matt?
2: Said Ward 5.
1: Ward 5. Let's go to Steve.
4: 11.
1: I went with Ward 6.
3: Oh, Peter's got it.
1: And
3: Ward 6. I went with Ward 6, too.
1: You say went with Ward 6. Okay.
3: Oh, Island Pond.
1: All right. What do you, what is it, Andy?
0: Ward 6, right off Island Pond Road.
1: I just so happen to know where that is.
2: Yeah. Ooh, how Buzz is so
1: I've spent
2: good at
1: some
2: this.
1: Time on Woodcrest.
3: You don't know how?
1: All right. That's a nice little area, too. Nice little square.
3: That's a
1: there.
3: Nice neighborhood.
1: Yep. All right, let's see. I got a point, and Buzz got a point. Matt and Steve have yet to score this morning.
2: Nope.
1: All right, let's go to the next one.
0: Hudson Street.
1: Hudson Street. What the hell is Hudson Street? Okay. I'll guess. All right, I'm locked in. Matt, are you locked in already?
2: Why not?
1: All right, we got to move on here. So let's go. what do you got?
2: Ward 3.
1: Ward 3. Steve.
4: Ward 10.
1: Ward 10. I have. What was it? What was it again?
3: Hudson.
1: Oh, Hudson. I said Ward 7.
3: 7.
1: It is. All right.
3: Let's go. That's my guess.
1: All right. What do we have, Andy?
0: Ward 7.
1: All right. Very good. Let's go to the... Buzz has 4. I have 1. And then we have...
2: You have 2, Peter.
1: I have 2. I mean, yes, 2. All right. Let's go to our last one in regulation.
0: Cloyd Street.
1: What is it again?
3: Coolidge Street.
0: Cloyd.
1: Kool-Aid?
0: Sure. Kool-Aid. Whatever. Yeah.
2: Cloyd.
0: Cloyd.
1: Cloyd.
3: Cloyd Street.
0: Oh, yeah. Cloyd.
1: Y-D-E. Okay. Cloyd. Like Floyd with a cloy. All right. I know where that is. That is over there in... Oh, that's perfect. All right, we're going to go to Matt. What do you say?
2: Ward 8.
1: Ward 8. Let's go to Steve.
4: Ward 4.
1: Ward 4. I said Ward 11. Buzz?
3: 2.
1: Ward 2. What is it, Andy?
0: Ward 1.
1: Ooh.
3: I was off on that one.
1: Nobody gets it. Let's go.
3: Or River Road.
1: Let's go to our 3-point bonus question.
2: Okay. Are we eliminated?
0: I don't know. Are you?
1: Yeah, you're eliminated. No, you got no. Go ahead. You're fine. Play along. Let's go.
0: Okay. If you read Inklink, you'll know this one. Linda Lane.
1: Linda Lane.
0: This one was mentioned recently.
1: All right.
0: Well, you might not know it, but you'll know where it is.
1: Linda Lane. Yeah. All right, I am ready. Matt, what do you say?
2: Ward 4.
1: 4. What do you say, Steve?
4: Ward 10.
1: I went with Ward 3. Buzz?
3: Up off of Wellington Road, so I think that is 2 up there.
1: Or 4?
3: No, I'll say 2.
1: All right, let's go. What is the answer, Andy?
0: Oh, I tricked Buzz. The northern side of Wellington Road is 2. But Linda Lane is on the southern side.
3: Oh.
0: So it's Ward 6.
3: It's across the street is 2?
0: Just across the street. Yeah, the planning board talked about development across the street from Ward Linda Lane.
3: Yeah, my buddy's mom owns that property.
0: Right yeah, now. Yeah, yeah. So I wrote a story about that.
3: Yeah.
0: So Linda Lane is in Ward 6.
1: Wow, you got him. You got him. Another fun one.
0: But
1: Buzz wins anyway with 4 points this morning. Correct, Matt?
2: Yes.
1: If my my Manchester math is correct here.
2: You did a good job.
1: Well, I went through the Manchester school system, Matt.
3: Yeah.
2: Mm-hmm. Luckily, you learned math.
3: Central math right there.
1: Yeah.
0: Better than Hooks at math, right?
1: If you want to start a... Yeah, it is better.
0: Yeah, we're starting a fight now. If you have a problem, Hooksett, I'm a Viking, so I can come up there with my giant axe. Yeah.
1: I love Hooksett. I have no problem with Hooksett at all. I enjoy it. I've enjoyed it my entire life.
0: All right,
1: Andy. Well, listen, have a great day, and we'll talk to you again on Thursday.
0: And skull to you, too.
1: All right, Andy Sylvia, Manchester Inklink, where everything in Manchester connects. You can find out what's going on around town at manchesterinklink.news. And we will be right back.
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6: 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Good morning, Manchester.
1: All right, already warming up out there, 58 degrees. We got lots of sunshine. It's going to be a high of 81 degrees today. I don't know about the pollen counts, though, but...
4: It's up there.
1: Yeah, is it?
4: I could tell the minute I walked out the door this morning.
1: Really? Okay.
4: Yeah. Yeah. I even had to take my my allergy medication before I even left this morning.
1: You took it early?
4: I had to.
1: All right. Yeah.
2: Every time I heard Andy say Viking, I kept thinking in my head, who would last the longest out of all of us as Vikings?
1: It certainly wouldn't been, I mean... I don't know.
2: Wouldn't be easy.
1: Although, I mean, I know, but we're smart. You know, I think, I don't know. I mean, could you do it?
2: I'm sure. Dude, the reward is eating giant turkey legs.
1: Right. Very similar to pirates. Right?
2: I mean.
1: Well, no, the Vikings were, I mean.
2: They weren't really nice people.
1: Do we know too much? I know we went through a Viking thing in history in high school, somewhere along the lines.
2: The Vikings were kind of crazy.
1: We know some famous Vikings, though. Aren't there some famous Vikings?
3: I don't know. I don't know who they are, though.
2: Andy?
1: Are those the, Andy.
3: Andy's family?
1: Like, I mean... You don't want to get
2: Leif Erikson.
1: Yeah, what about Eric the Red?
2: Okay.
1: Is that
2: yeah,
1: one of them?
2: Yeah,
1: okay,
2: he's in there.
1: I learned. Eric the Red. Don't tell. Yeah. Leif Erikson. What about, are you gelling? I'm gelling. Magellan.
2: I don't see that, but I do see.
1: You don't see Magellan down there?
2: I see Sinut the Great.
1: These are, maybe Magellan wasn't a Viking.
2: Ragnar Lothbrok.
3: Magellan was an explorer, right?
2: Yeah.
4: Yeah.
2: Magellan?
1: Okay. Not a Viking. Okay. Right. Well, speaking, we got a call here. Good. We got to get them on here. We do have, all right, I do want to talk about some stuff happening now. You know, we've had Nick on over the years, and, you know, he started the Wicked Joyful brand, and now he's bringing that to a little retail shop here at the Queen City Center. I've seen some of the stuff.
2: It's cool.
1: Yeah, I've seen some of the stuff. Yes, call back. Yes.
2: I do. I've even got one of the, like the Cadillac Motel, he gave us all the little keychains.
3: Oh, yeah, that's cool.
2: I got
3: that
2: hanging on my bathroom door.
1: Oh, you do?
2: Yeah.
1: No, it's really, really cool. But I mean,
3: he has a lot of nostalgia stuff, too, right?
2: Yeah.
1: Oh, yeah. He has an original booth. All right, he has an original booth from, well, let him talk about it. Hopefully we don't lose this call. Good morning. Sorry about that, Nick. Good morning.
7: Good morning, Peter. How's it going?
1: Pretty good. Pretty good. How you been?
7: How's Maddie?
2: I'm great. How you doing, bud?
1: Well, Matt's changed. Matt's changed since the last time you saw him, Nick.
7: Really?
1: Yeah. He now went. You know, he always wore his like. You know, he was a very. I'm gonna wear some blacks, some grays, some earthy colors. But he's gone all out Hawaiian this summer.
7: I love it. Weird Al it up, man. Weird Al it up.
2: Oh, you're gonna love some of these shirts I've got.
1: According to Matt, he's the Kid Rock of camp.
2: Yep.
7: well, that doesn't sound like a compliment. I think Weird Al, on the other hand,
1: it could go either way.
7: That's my guy. That's my guy. Yeah, I'm excited to open up the shop. We were featured on Chronicle last week. You can watch that online if you haven't seen it. And we're going to have our grand opening on June 20th, Saturday, June 20th, from 11 to 7.
1: Great.
7: It's going to be a lot of fun. And it's, of course, you know, this shop is stocked with Wicked Joyful brand apparel, custom action figures, all the things that, you know, Wicked Joyful has been come to known for. But it's also a treasure trove of vintage toys, pop culture ephemera, records, other physical media. A lot of folks have been asking me, like, what do you sell at the Wicked Joyful store? And I say, joy. That's what we sell.
1: All right, yeah, joy. That's fantastic. What a great job. What a great thing to say.
7: But yeah, I'm hoping to give you a sneak peek, Peter.
1: Yeah, I think what's cool, and if you know, anyone comes to town and they're strolling around downtown, say they're staying at the hotel or whatever, and they come upon a little shop like this and say, hey, what is this? This is a little bit different. And, you know, oh, wow, there's a keychain. I'm going to bring this back home just to remember my stay here in Manch or whatever. I mean, it's a great thing because I don't think we have a lot of that in downtown Manchester.
7: You really don't have much of it at all. And I've wanted to see something like this happen in Manchester for a long time. And I manifested the idea well over 10 years ago. And, you know, I've built the brand online, and I've done pop-up shops really throughout New England, but, you know, heavily in the Manchester area for the past 5 years now. And I think you're right. I think people who happen to be passing through town are definitely going to be surprised and going to stumble upon the shop and be excited to buy it. I also think that people, I know that it's going to be a destination because I've had people drive up to 2 hours to come to my pop-up shops, which is wild to me. But this brand was, you know, this brand is from Manchester. I was born and raised here, and it's gotten a lot of, you know, national attention because of the collaborations I've done with bands and different artists and musicians like Weezer and Dashboard Confessional and now Violet Grohl, and there's more things like that on the way. But at the heart, you know, the brand celebrates local lore, and I'm proud to be from Manchester, and I'm hoping that the people of Manchester are psyched that a brand built here that celebrates Manchester's culture has been recognized nationally and now has a shop, a physical shop that you can walk into and just soak in all that joy and local lore alongside, you know, vintage and goods and art.
1: Let me say, I know you were busy at the Taco Tour, so one of his pop-up shops was at the Taco Tour right by the Shaskeen, and, you know, it was hard for him to keep up. And
7: we had a line all day, all 4 hours we had a line, and that same sort of vibe at Arts Fest the past 2 years, nonstop line for, you know, the apparel and some of the custom action figures, and the shop's an experience. I think you guys are going to love it. There's only so much I want to say, and there's only so much that Chronicle showed, but
1: I think you
7: it's
1: know,
7: an experience.
1: Now, I think I can say this because I think you put it out there on social media, but tell us about the connection to the Pierden booth.
7: Sure. So I'll give away a little bit of this,
1: right.
7: But I still think that experiencing it is what's going to matter most. So at the shop, in one of the corners of the shop, is a authentic Pierden booth from the Tea Room, circa 1940s. This survived the fire.
1: Wow.
7: Of the Pierden Tea Room. This booth was on Elm Street in the 1940s, and Arthur Pappas confirmed it for me when I showed him photos of it a couple years ago. That booth is now in my shop with its original table as well. So you'll be able to sit at that booth. So I brought this booth kind of back to the future, and back to downtown Manchester where it once sat, almost 100 years ago, which is pretty cool.
1: Absolutely.
7: And one of the things, and before you take a photo in the booth, when you walk into the Wicked Joyful Shop, among other things, behind our counter, is all, you know, a number of Wicked Joyful apparel items. You order your shirt, and the shirt is served to you in a tender basket with Wicked Joyful branded paper, placed on a tray, and served to you in the booth for you to take a photo.
1: You love that. It's really something.
4: You've
1: really, I mean, let's face it. I mean, I've known you a long time. I know when you started kind of doing this, you know, and it's pretty much, you know, kind of starts out as maybe trying a new hobby or something like that, and then look what it's grown into, you know? It grew into more than that, is what I'm saying. Look what you created, something from just kind of something you wanted to try and something you loved, and I mean, this to me, and I saw it in action at the Taco Tour, just my people excited to get these shirts. Give me a Taco Tour. Give me a Tender Town. I mean... And I own some of these shirts, guys, and they are good quality T-shirts. That they really are.
2: Yeah, I love it.
7: Yeah,
2: too.
7: I try to only use T-shirts that are made in the USA. There's a few that aren't, but most are. I'd say almost all are, really.
1: Yeah,
7: most are, and they're screen printed in New England by people who I think are the best screen printers in New England. My friend Sean. He has a great company. They're based in Massachusetts. Don't hold that against them.
1: Mm-hmm.
7: It is New England based. And if you've gone to a show at Fenway, or if you've seen any given number of bands play, chances are you're wearing some of those shirts.
1: All right.
7: But I like printing on super soft T-shirts and T-shirts that last. Because let's face it, apparel is also a form of expression, right? If you're going to throw on a T-shirt.
1: Sure.
7: You want to kind of express who you are and what your interests are and what your style might be, but also you want it to be comfortable and you want to wear it a million times, right?
1: Yeah, look at Matt this morning in his Hawaiian shirt. I don't know if you can see it.
2: This is a good one. This one's even got a toucan on it.
1: Yeah.
2: Hidden.
1: I can't see the toucan. Oh, there he is. Wow, he does. Okay.
7: but I'm super excited about the shop, and you are right, Peter. This started, you know, as a glorified hobby, and I always wanted that, but I always wanted to have a shop where I could sell like my vintage wares, and this brand was, you know, built off of making custom action figures and then diversified into apparel, And one of the first people to buy any of my action figures was Adam F. Goldberg, who was a writer and producer for the show on ABC, The Goldbergs.
2: Love that show.
7: And that's he was the first Wicked Joyful customer.
1: Well, let's talk about the one that you were most excited to be a customer.
7: Who was most excited?
1: Well, you personally, Nick LaValle, because you kind of like these guys. That you had made an
7: album. Oh, I know what you're getting at. Yeah, so my favorite band is Weezer.
1: Right.
7: And I've now made, I think, 3 or 4 figures for Weezer.
1: All right.
7: And when you go see them on tour, they typically offer like a VIP experience where you can go backstage and get a tour of the gear and a couple other things.
1: Sure.
7: And they have kind of a mini museum of artifacts from like music videos. Like they have a the glasses and the sweater that Rivers wore in the Buddy Holly video.
1: Yeah.
7: They have guitars. They have like an MTV Video Music Award in there. And then they always have a Wicked Joyful Weezer figure because they've got a few of them, so they rotate them out. But they always have one in that little mini museum.
1: Oh, all right. Very, very cool. And real quick, let's talk. You got other stuff going on over there. Wicked Joyful presents Shane Torres this coming week.
7: Oh, yeah, Saturday night. So next weekend is the grand opening for the shop. That's on Saturday the 20th from 11 to 7. But this coming Saturday on the 13th, I've brought back my friend Shane Torres to Manchester. Shane, if you don't know Shane, he's a killer comedian. He's been touring arenas with Bert Kreischer for the past couple years. But Shane is a headliner in his own right. He has a Comedy Central special. He's been on Conan a few times. He's coming back to Manchester, so that's this Saturday. Wicked Joyful presents Shane Torres at Queen City Center inside the Harpoon Brewery. The show's at 6:30, so it's nice and early. The show gets out early, so you know sometimes you go to a comedy show or any kind of concert, and you know you leave there at 10, 11, midnight sometimes. This is a nice early show, and you can get tickets at wickedjoyful.com.
1: All right. I love that. And Shane has been on the show here. How many years ago was that? Like 8?
7: That was 2019.
1: Okay, so yeah. Wow, that's a while ago.
7: Maybe even 2018.
1: Okay, yeah. Yeah, but man, he was funny. I mean...
7: Oh, Shane is easily one of the best working comedians today. And to be honest, I think it's crazy that we have a comic of that caliber in Manchester for $25 on a Saturday night.
1: No kidding.
7: You really can't go wrong. So if you're looking for something to do this coming Saturday, Shane's it. And you can get to the Harpoon early for dinner. You know, they're obviously open all day. We open up our doors at 6:30. But if you're there and you let the wait staff know that you're there for the show, they might be able to seat you even before 6:30.
1: All right.
7: And it's just such a great experience. If we had Jenny Zagrino there in April.
1: Yeah.
7: It was a fantastic show. It was a nice, intimate crowd. And we've got a couple special guests lined up as well. And it's just going to be such a good show. And I do host. I get up there. I do a little bit of time. I haven't done stand-up in quite a while, but I felt like I owed that to the Wicked Joyful and the Shafskeen Comedy Faithful. So I did a little bit of time up front.
1: Right. Okay. Very, very good. Very. Now, before we let you go here, I mean, you know, we've known each other for, I mean, we could say years now, right?
7: Oh, yeah. You and I have known each other for a long time.
1: Yeah. And I always have to ask, Todd Bouchard.
7: Todd. Todd's doing all right. No. I know. I think he's retired from playing the cassette tapes at his dad's drywall business.
1: Yes.
7: But I'll have to check in with Todd. Maybe he one of these days he'll stop by.
1: Wouldn't that be great, huh? We could only
7: be great.
1: We could only hope.
7: That'd be great. You know, Manchester's full of characters, and sometimes people will ask me, you know, what inspired you to start this brand, or even just, you know, how am I inspired to be creative? And I got to be honest with you, if there isn't something in the Massabesic juice,
1: yeah.
7: The water here,
1: yes.
7: I think the characters throughout our community is what has inspired me. I mean, you think of people like Taco Tom, think of people like the late, great Danny Katsikas, a.k.a. The Flash, and any cast of characters, even you, Peter. You know, I put you in that company. And, of course, the late, great Don Tibbetts.
1: Oh, God.
7: These are people who have inspired me my entire life, have added to my, you know, sensibilities and my creativity. And I really hope that people of Manchester recognize how much I love this community and spend a little bit of time down at Wicked Joyful at 215 Canal Street. It really is, to me, a celebration of what we call home, and I've been able to spread the Manchester culture really across the country. I can't tell you how many orders I've shipped, whether it's a Stay Joyful t-shirt or a Tender Capital shirt or a custom action figure, and in every single order I pack something about Manchester in there. So I love this town, and I hope this town can show me some love and support this endeavor.
1: All right. Well, hey, we're looking forward to it, and we'll have you gone. We'll have a if you can stop by next week sometime before the big grand opening. Let's do that. We'd love to have you.
7: Yeah, I'd love to, and maybe I'll come by. We're doing two things for the grand opening. One is I'm bringing back the first Wicked Joyful T-shirt that we offered, which was this bright red shirt with the logo on it. And I had people asking me, why don't you do that shirt anymore? I've only done it once I've had them printed in 2019, so we're bringing them back for the grand opening. It'll be an in-store exclusive. And then we'll also have a brand new T-shirt that will also be a store exclusive. And I can't even describe that to you yet. It's a secret. I'll come by and I'll show that off on the radio and your live stream.
1: Okay, well, listen, stay in touch, my friend, and wow, this is an exciting time. Way to kick off the summer.
7: Yeah, I think it is a way to kick off the summer, and I'm excited to share this space with everybody, and mark it on your calendars. This is the 13th for the comedy show and the 20th for the grand opening. Come to either or
1: Matt,
7: to both.
1: I think Matt has a question for you, Nick.
2: Not as much a question. I think what you're doing is great, and I think it's kind of important because you're celebrating and giving people a way to have a little piece of Manchester's kind of folklore.
1: And it's joyful.
2: Yeah, and that's the thing. It tells a story of Manchester and all these kind of cult urban legends, and you can take a piece of it home with you.
1: Matt's going to kiss your ass for another 5 minutes if I don't stomp him on.
2: Sorry,
7: well,
2: can't be nice.
7: I don't think Matt's kissing my ass. I think Matt gets it.
1: And that's
7: what I appreciate. I think Matt understands that, you know, it's so easy to harp on your community's issues. You know, we feel like a small community, but we are a city. We're 120,000 people, plus or minus, and despite those city problems that we have, this is such a special place, and I love sharing that with people. And I think I think people have recognized that. If there's anything I've heard from the pop-ups the past couple of years, is people say thank you for uplifting this town, thank you for uplifting Manchester. It's so easy to kind of see the cracks, you know.
1: Sure.
7: And sometimes you just kind of have to look up, and Manchester's got blue skies, and we've got so much cool stuff happening downtown, and there's a lot to be excited about in this city, and that's worth celebrating. And to me, it's cool that, you know, you think of all the things that, like, the people that have pieces of Wicked Joyful, whether it's a custom action figure or apparel, you know, Fish, Jonas Brothers, Jack White, these are all musicians that have a Wicked Joyful custom action figure and get the brand, and this is all based out of right here in Manchester, right here in Tendertown, baby.
1: All right, Nick, thank you so much for calling in this morning. I laid this on Nick this morning at like 5 o'clock in the morning, probably before. Were you sleeping?
7: And I was up, man. I was up. I was running, baby.
1: Right.
7: I've been running.
1: All right.
7: I've been running. Yes.
1: Good for you. That is great. All right.
7: Take care, guys.
1: Thank you.
7: Love you guys.
1: All right. We love you too, Nick. Nick LaValle, Wicked Joyful. Wow. A lot of good stuff. Yeah, he used to come on the show quite a bit when we first started. We were up in the original studio of the show. We were there for only about a year and a couple months, I think. So we moved downstairs into what a lot of people remember from the show. And then we moved into this...
2: lovely studio.
1: Yes, thank you. The old bus... We'll put them at the old bus station. They're not doing anything.
2: Well, it's funny, too. People are still coming here. For buses.
1: Oh, sometimes, yeah.
2: Yeah, Friday. You see three people out there open the door. Two of them are looking for bus tickets.
1: Bus tickets, yeah. All right, let's see. What else do we got? All right, let's take a... you know what? We'll take a little break. We'll be right back.

0: You're listening to Peter White. Call us at 250-6007. It's the morning show.
1: Good morning, Manchester. Here's Peter White.
2: All right, we are back here. Where did the time go, man? Wow. Crazy.
3: Wow.
2: I know, right? I feel like we haven't even started the show yet, but Buzz is back.
4: I'm back. I just took like a half an hour nap. Sorry, Dan.
2: Are you feeling good?
4: Yeah. I was pretty tired. I just was zoomed off. Matt caught me sleeping.
3: Oh, yeah.
4: Nothing against you, Nick. You were very interesting, but
3: how would you know you were asleep?
4: I heard everything.
2: So, Jen Hubble, she says, I watched Nick on WMUR. I love the Central High yearbook that he had. Adam Sandler, is in the yearbook. Her sister is in the yearbook. Can't wait to come down to the store. All right, David had a question for Nick. Does he sell an action figure of William Loeb?
4: Oh.
2: Yeah.
3: Okay. I'm sure it could be done.
2: Yeah. Well, I mean, William Loeb, I think, I mean, he's a huge guy. I mean, he was a big deal in this city, that's for sure.
4: Yeah.
2: In the heyday of the once mighty, mighty union leader, right?
4: Yeah.
2: Wow.
3: Good days. I kind of miss, though, the printed newspaper.
2: Yeah, well, they still have one.
3: No, but you know what I mean? Like you're talking about.
2: Not like it used to be, though. Yeah. I mean,
3: a Sunday paper when you get it for the coupons and the flyers,
2: or the just to see the funnies.
4: Yeah,
3: yeah. You
4: know? The Sunday one was so thick and like had all the flyers in it and
2: everything.
4: All the, you know, now it's like
3: the parade.
4: I don't remember really the last time I bought a physical paper. Yeah, it's puny, Steve.
5: It's really small and it's really thin.
4: Yeah. I mean, they used to have more local sports in there. They just don't have the reporters that they had either.
3: Yeah, because the money's like, not there.
4: Right. So it's all, you know,
2: it's kind too of bad. Generic. It was a crazy day. We talked about it recently that, you know, the old union leader building, which is now the courthouse, you know, that was the center of town for a while, right?
4: Yeah.
2: You know, I mean, wow. There was a book called Who in the Hell is William Loeb? That's out there. I think you could probably get that at the library.
4: Yeah.
3: It really is a book, huh?
2: Oh, absolutely. Oh, no, yeah.
4: Oh, they were huge.
2: All about
3: the Loeb. Oh, yeah.
4: The Loebs, Naki Loeb, you know, right?
2: Yes.
4: They were huge, yeah.
2: Remember when she used to be on the, she was running the paper after, right? Remember? Yeah. Yep. Very interesting. All right, let's see. Except I want to give a shout out, you know, can't talk enough about that great family, the Claytons, right? Max Clayton, Kaylee Cronin, right? They are, you know, they're big Broadway. Let's face it. They're big Broadway stars now.
3: Huge.
2: And, I saw pictures of them all over. Now, I've never met Max. I've never met Kaylee. But, man, these two are going for it, man.
3: They're superstars.
2: Right out of the, you know, right started right at the Palace Theater.
4: Yeah.
2: So I'm looking at this picture of Matt, you know, because, you know, I have Kyle, you know, that generation Clayton. I have Kyle, right? We have Kyle on the show here. And so I'm looking at Max, and I know he's Broadway, you know, he's in a costume, but, man, he looks like Superman.
4: Yeah.
2: I'm like that. I mean, he could be the new Superman. I'm telling you. Anyway.
3: Maybe he will.
2: And you know how a couple of years ago he was, subbing in for what, Hugh Jackman? Was it Hugh Jackman?
3: Not sure.
2: Well, who was that actor? Is Hugh Jackman the one that does Broadway too?
4: Yeah, I'm not sure. Like
2: Wolverine?
3: Maybe.
4: But he was stand-in for him?
2: Yeah, but he kind of has the same feature, almost the same features. So, I mean, pretty interesting. Anyway, we love the Claytons. So, congratulations to them. You know, wow. Just, I love to see that success.
3: Yeah, and it's kind of crazy to see. I mean, that's pretty rare. Two people from Manchester on Broadway at the same time, crushing it.
2: Yeah.
4: Yeah, I mean, that's the very top of their profession.
3: Yeah, and so that's like,
4: something
3: for Manchester to be proud of.
2: What is?
3: A couple of hometown kids out there killing it on Broadway.
2: Oh, absolutely.
3: Being, at the top of the game in that industry.
2: And the Palace Theater.
3: Yeah, I mean, that's not easy to get to that level.
2: Maybe Kyle should have done. Maybe he should have got into the. Maybe it's not too late. He's still young.
3: Kyle can do anything he put his mind to. Yeah. Just gotta do it. He could be on Broadway.
2: I don't think Broadway is.
3: It's not him.
2: I don't think it's his thing, though.
3: No, he's more a jackass.
5: More independent film kind of person.
3: Yeah. Whoa! He's got a family, man. Oh, different independent film. Oh, sorry. Yeah. Let me see, man. His mom wouldn't like him.
2: All right. Thank you, Tommy Sapienza. Good morning. Good morning to you. He says the book was written by Kevin Cash. Cash with a K. Who the hell is William Loeb? I remember my grandmother had it. You know, it was, I'm telling you.
3: That must have been
2: good. The old days, right? Yeah. The old days. I mean, I don't remember these days. I don't think Buzz probably remembers these days. But, you know, there was that period of time where, you know, kids were selling papers on the corner of Elm Street. Like, get
3: your Newsies.
2: Yeah, but they had that.
3: Yeah.
4: They had two editions, too.
2: Right.
4: Right. All the morning and the afternoon.
2: As soon as it came out, they did, you know, a kid would be on the corner of Hanover and Elm.
3: When I was a kid, we did delivered in the afternoon.
2: Yeah, you did. Yeah. See, I went through the period of time where the paper was delivered in the afternoon because I remember the paper coming.
3: It was just different times.
2: Yeah. Good times, though. I mean, I guess. But it was a big deal in the neighborhood. There was almost like, back then, neighborhoods were like,
3: they were their own little towns.
2: There was politics in neighborhoods. So, you know, it's like, Jimmy, you got to do the paper route because, if you get that's good because, our neighbor, take care of it. But then the other kid wants to do, someone else. So it's a
3: competition.
2: It's a little competition.
4: Yeah.
3: And once you do get it, then the kid and, whoever on his team usually is waiting for you to fail.
2: Usually there's back then, because it was so important that people got, if people didn't get their paper, oh my God, you get a call.
4: Oh, yeah.
2: In those days.
3: You guys delivering today?
2: Yeah. I don't know, but yeah.
3: Yeah, and you had to have it done by a certain time, and it was a lot of responsibility for a 10-year-old.
2: Yeah, I mean, I think they had it back then where they had like a backup if the regular guy wasn't in, like a sub.
3: Calling in the B team.
2: Yeah. All right. Let's say good morning to Eric Street. Good morning.
3: Yeah, just popping into my head, though, thinking about paper routes and stuff, right? Now kids, parents get in trouble for their, 12-year-olds being out on the streets alone. We're, 10 years old out on bikes delivering newspapers to strangers' houses.
2: Right, right. Even even later times, it was, 5 in the morning.
3: Yeah.
2: When it's dark out.
3: Sunday paper, you got to be there by 4:30 to meet the guy dropping the papers.
2: I mean, that's a lot. That's a lot on a kid, though.
3: That was the worst.
2: You did that? You did a paper? How did you get around? Walked?
3: Skated or rode a bike.
2: Really? Okay. Yeah.
3: And it was funny because the Sunday paper, they'd make us meet him at the store down the road.
2: What'd you do? Throw the paper on the people's lawn?
3: No, we delivered.
2: You get off the bike and go up and say, here's your paper.
3: Well, I mean, you put it on. Some people didn't mind if you threw it in the driveway or they had the box, but a lot of the older folks didn't want it brought up to their door, left inside, So you did it. And the Sundays when we'd get that, you had to meet them at the store because they'd do one drop for all the neighborhoods.
2: Yeah.
3: So it was an extra quarter mile out of the way. And then you'd have to sit there and put all the Sunday papers together because they'd come separate. So you'd get the regular newspaper, then you'd have to put in all the flyers, the sports section, all that.
2: Okay.
3: So you'd have a good hour of getting everything put together and bagged up before you could even get going. And not to mention that bag usually weighed twice as much as me at that point.
2: Yeah, no kidding.
3: So here I am trying to go down the road, this thing pulling me over.
2: I never delivered papers. Buzz, did you deliver?
4: Yeah.
2: You were a paper boy?
4: Yeah,
3: so wasn't that fun?
4: My
3: though?
4: Buddy had the route, and I jumped aboard with him because he kind of expanded, so I was working for him.
2: Oh, okay.
4: And, but we did these three families in Auburn Street area, Summer Street. All
2: those
4: Street.
2: Are the toughest, right? I mean, as far as you do have to.
4: Yeah, it was scary as a kid because you're going up these hallways and it's dark and This one has a dog, and you know, and then you're going up to that. I remember yesterday, I used to sprint up the stairs.
2: I would be like, I'm out.
4: Yeah. I'd sprint up to the top and put it down and just like run down the stairs. You're real scared of the dark, but like, you know, like.
3: Well, then you had like the urban legend too, where you're like, you'd go by one house that got delivered and it's like, oh, that guy, I heard he kidnapped people, blah, blah, blah, blah, blah. And then you meet the guy, you know, 10 years later, he's the nicest man you've ever met in your life. There's just that urban legend because of how the house looks or something.
4: And I hated collection day because, you know, they left that envelope and you had to go up.
2: Right.
4: They normally would put the envelope right where you put the newspaper. So, you know, you had to go all, because I used to like go up to those third floors and kind of just toss the paper. I wouldn't have to go all the way. And then I had to go all the way up and grab it and then run.
2: No, back then it had to be in front of their door, right?
4: Right.
3: Oh, the worst, though, is the people who duck you.
4: Yeah.
3: Not paying,
4: yeah.
3: Yeah, and, you know, 2 weeks in, 3 weeks, I'll get you next week. You're not getting the paper.
2: All right, we have a call here this morning. Good morning, you're on the air.
6: Good morning, how are you today, guys?
2: Good morning, who's this?
6: My name is Don Shaw. I grew up very many years from Manchester.
2: All right, well, good morning, sir.
6: It was a lot of fun delivering the newspaper, even in the afternoons. I remember how far back that went. It wasn't even a morning paper. It was an afternoon paper after you got out of school.
2: Yeah, it was like the late 70s, right?
6: Late 70s.
2: Early 80s?
6: Yep. I remember the newspaper was real big. You wore a sack over your shoulder. My favorite part, if you can believe it, my dad was in politics back then. So I was delivering newspapers with my dad on it.
2: Oh, nice. That's funny. That's interesting. That really is. Good old Manchester.
6: And he used to go one-on-one. He used to go one-on-one with William and Naki Loeb all the time, putting a big page article in all the time.
2: Oh, no kidding. Wow.
6: You could have a lot of disagreements with him.
2: Yeah, no kidding. Wow. Wow, that's great. I love the old stories. Thank you.
6: You're welcome. I just want to let you know that was fun about that.
2: All right, yeah. The good old days, right, where we did newspapers. All right, thanks a lot for calling. Appreciate it. All right, very nice to hear these stories from, you know, everybody has a little neighborhood story.
4: Oh, yeah.
2: I mean, you know, I don't know.
3: They were like little towns inside the city.
2: Oh, yeah. And it really was. I mean, everybody knew what was, you know, going on in the neighborhood. The Nelson's got a new car. You know, that type of stuff.
3: Oh, did you see what Jimmy did? The Nelson's got their car, and he had to go get a newer, better one.
2: Right, his battles like that.
3: Yeah, the keeping up with the Joneses thing. I don't really like that guy. I don't know. Something rubs me the wrong way.
2: Yeah.
4: Well, we had the MHA housing one on Massabesic, that big one up there.
2: Yeah, okay.
4: And my great-aunt actually lived in there, but we had that for a newspaper route, and these people would leave you tips of like brownies like a cookie.
2: It's all right, though.
4: It was fine. But like, you know, then it was okay. But now, like, you know, you're like, are you really going to eat the brownie? Probably not.
2: Right. Because you don't know.
4: Right. But then you know
2: who. I take my chances, I think.
4: Yeah.
2: I would take my chances.
4: You'd say, okay, depending on how hungry you are, you're going to eat that thing.
2: It looks
3: and then
2: good.
3: What happens when you wake up on their couch?
4: Yeah.
3: 2 hours later.
2: Oh, that would be worse.
3: Newspaper is not delivered.
4: But what happened is
3: brownie crumbs.
2: See, I wouldn't think of that.
4: I expanded.
2: That's the kind of thing that would happen.
3: Ooh, where are my pants?
4: Because of that place, I expanded my business up there. So, like, they'd see, a kid that wants to do stuff, you know, hey, I'll give you a dollar if you help me put my air conditioner in carry this in
2: Rankin sucks.
4: Yeah. Mm. Yeah, they didn't have to do that because it was a housing place. But you know, stuff like that, you make money, go, I don't know, whatever, shovel.
3: So, Buzz, would you consider yourself a hustler?
4: I was then.
3: Yeah.
2: Well, yeah, anything to make, you would always try to make a little bit of money. Right. It was always cool to even, because back then, you could have like $5 or $6, and you can go downtown and have a good time. You go to McDonald's. Right. You go to McDonald's for lunch, and maybe you'll play a few video games for the afternoon. Yeah. You know what I mean?
4: $5 or $6, I was rich.
2: Yeah, exactly. Yeah. That's what I'm saying.
4: Yeah.
2: You know, someone would always give you that, like, oh, I can't believe she just gave us $10.
4: Yeah.
3: Yeah, like
2: for bringing her garbage down.
4: Yeah.
3: $10 was.
2: So we did though. We, you know, I don't know.
4: Hey, you take the garbage out. You do anything. I would do anything.
2: But Matt says it right. You know, we were out all over the place. On, believe it or not, on our own, at very, very young ages.
3: Yeah.
2: The age where people look into, if you look young enough, if you're like, I don't know, if you're like 9 years older, right? You can't be out there by yourself. Is that what it is?
4: No.
2: Yeah.
4: Hey, I wouldn't.
2: No, I'm not saying I would. But, yeah, like, I if there's a 9-year-old riding their bike around, say, their neighborhood by themselves, I mean, you know, the parents going to get in trouble.
3: Not in trouble, but the police will be called usually. I mean, look at, wasn't it a 12-year-old a couple years back on Kelly Street that was walking alone? It became a huge deal.
4: Well, I don't know if, I think it's more you'd be looking around for the parents. Like, where are they now? Where back in the day.
2: Yeah, your parents didn't know where you were.
4: You didn't even look around. It was a normal thing.
2: Yeah, where are you? I'm over at the airport. Yeah. How the hell did you get over there?
4: Yeah.
3: Yeah, but we were raised to be able to handle ourselves, too. We weren't, you know, like, a lot of these kids now don't pay attention. They're on their phones. They're not looking at what's going on around them. They have no clue.
4: Well, even when my kids were growing up, like, we'd have cones at the end of our driveway.
2: Yeah.
4: And we would, you can't go past those cones.
3: You were that good data.
4: Well, it was, you know.
2: No, I get it.
4: Different time, you know.
3: You know he was a coach even back then? Who else has random cones?
2: Yes.
3: In their garage.
4: Well, I did work for a city, too, by
2: the way. Yeah. Are those city cones?
3: No,
2: yes, they are.
4: They might have been.
3: Nope.
4: There's a possibility.
3: Spray painted over the Manchester, just black.
4: Yeah.
2: Oh, man. So, you know, I was watching the other day. I was watching, you know, it's a pretty good podcast. It's the Conan O'Brien podcast.
4: Oh.
3: It really is.
2: I got stuck on. It was funny.
3: I like Conan. He's funny.
2: But I definitely had a good, pretty decent weekend. I mean, Saturday was fantastic. Just doing something you don't normally do.
4: Right.
2: You know what I mean?
4: How about the weather last week? I mean, was it as nice here? I mean, there Wednesday, Thursday, Friday in New York was...
2: We were all pollen. Probably. I mean, we were all pollen. It didn't, you know, everyone was saying it was going to rain on Saturday at the end of the day, and we only had a couple of, like, little showers, but some people got storms.
4: Yeah, there was a storm coming right
2: towards... I could see the lightning.
4: Yeah, it was a big storm coming right towards us at Saratoga, and it was going to hit right when the Belmont Stakes was going to go off.
2: So they did it early?
4: They moved it up, and they kind of quickened the post-parade, and they kind of moved it, and the thing kind of broke up a little bit right before it got there, and it just rained just at the time for a couple of minutes.
2: Because they were muddy.
4: Yeah, it was a little bit wet.
2: Yeah.
4: But not bad, not like... You know,
2: yeah,
4: not like it could have been.
3: So, now, do they still run in the rain?
4: Of course.
3: Yeah.
2: Oh yeah, it's got to go right. But not if it was a thunderstorm though.
3: Still run in the rain?
4: Of course.
3: Yeah.
2: Oh yeah, it's got to go right. But not if it was a thunderstorm though.
4: Well, if there's lightning out there, you have a delay.
2: Yeah. Obviously.

0: What?
1: This beauty.
2: Gussied up.
0: Are you 1940s socialite?
1: Well, that's what he means. Like some of those people dress up like that.
0: I dress up every day.
2: Saturday was really interesting. A lot of young people like dressed up to the nines, like they were going to the prom.
1: Right, absolutely. Right?
2: I mean, literally dressed to the nines with no idea what they were doing there. Like, no clue.
1: They went for the whole vibe. And they were dressed up.
0: Buzz is that guy.
2: Well, the thing is like, the place is, so in order to get a good spot, we talked about you have to hustle in the morning and get it. These kids are showing up, you know, at 1, 2 o'clock, right, when the place has already been open for 4 hours, dressed like I said, going to the prom. They have no idea what they're doing there. They're just there to party. That's it. And so it became like a, I don't know, it was a...
0: the social event of the summer.
2: My DB alarm was going off a lot, if you know what I mean.
1: Your DB, dude, man.
2: Yeah.
1: All right.
2: That alarm was going off over and over again Saturday. It was a reminder of why I don't...
1: Snooty people?
2: Oh, my God. Perfect. A million of them.
0: Just sounds like a good place to wear Hawaiian shirts to me.
2: A lot of people had those on, too.
1: You only gave me one ice cube.
2: Yes. Yeah. And forget about getting any food or beverage like after a certain time Saturday.
1: You couldn't eat?
2: Oh, yeah. The lines were crazy.
0: Hot dogs.
1: What did you do?
2: Well, we brought my own stuff in, you know, what you do.
1: Yeah.
2: A picnic area. But
1: Does someone grill?
2: No, you can't grill.
1: Okay, you know, grilling. So what do you do? Like get like some sandwiches somewhere and wrap them up? And
2: well, normally if I'll just bring like snacks and stuff, but normally I'll just go get, there's like a food trucks. Okay. So like there's a wood fired pizza.
1: Is there a taco truck?
2: There's all kinds of trucks, Matt.
1: So that's the thing to do then, right? That's not bad.
2: Right. During the week, Wednesday, right. Thursday, Friday, you go hit one of those or... they get the stand upstairs. They got good French fries. You grab some fries. So, but on that day, it was impossible to do anything. You couldn't.
1: Really?
2: You would be standing in line for an hour and a half to get a pizza, you know? So it's like you had to be prepared. And that's why I don't go on those big days most of the time. But I had to do it once.
1: That's a whole other world for me. I know nothing about horse racing, but I know that a lot of people are.
2: I would say 90% of the people there on Saturday didn't know a thing about it.
1: Really?
0: And they probably won the most.
2: I was trying to make it a point to talk to some of the younger kids that were all dressed up. Because you know,
0: this was fun.
2: Well, no, they were coming. So I was set up. They were coming and they thought they could go through and they couldn't. So they just congregated around our table kind of. And so I just went over and talked to them, you know, ask them, you know, are you guys actually betting today? And one of them... It was like we're in like the ninth race now. And he said he bet, you know, one race or for $2 or something.
1: Yeah.
2: And it's like, they're not here to do that.
0: No, they're there for the social.
2: They're there for the social thing. And, you know,
1: does it get worse as the day goes on? Because you're like, oh, this one's wasted.
2: Yeah.
1: Do you see a lot of that?
2: As far as people being totally hammered.
1: Yeah. Or someone that you know just maybe had a little too much.
2: There was an interesting guy on one of the days that was going around trying to like buy beers off of people. So there's only in a normal meet at Saratoga, you can BYOB in there.
1: Okay.
2: You can bring your own booze.
1: Cooler or beer.
2: On a normal meet, cooler, whatever you want.
1: As long as you clean it up.
2: You see Doily go in, he's going to huge cooler that he wheels in and he sits on the thing. He's got a pad and he sits on top of it.
1: Is there a beer in that cooler?
2: Whatever he drinks, but like I'm sure somebody's beer is in there, right?
1: Yeah, so, but then you have to ask him to get up. Every time you want a beer because he's sitting on the cooler. That's not appetizing to me. That's not appetitizing to me either.
0: How about one of those cooler scooters?
2: Maybe it's just his seat. I don't know. But, yeah, so there was one guy that came around, and he was pretty hammered, and he was just trying to, like, bum stuff off of people, and that was not cool. But other than that, it's not that kind of environment. It's not the kind of environment where you see people that are messed up, you know?
1: Yeah.
0: No. Well, I mean, it's not a fish show.
2: No, right.
1: Right. It's
0: a horse race.
2: Right.
1: Well, yeah, but I mean, they celebrate that stuff. Yeah. And a

0: on and people buy, you know, a fancy hat. And I've been to some Kentucky Derby parties where I did, you know, Matt, I actually dressed up one time for a Kentucky Derby party.
1: I'd do that.
2: What did you wear?
0: Oh, you know, a nice fedora, a nice white one with a black thing on it, with a white shirt, and, you know, my salmon pants and white shoe. Yeah, it was cool.
1: Oh, so you were looking kind of seersucker-ish.
3: Yeah.
0: It was looking all right. I mean, that's a, it was good.
3: If you go over towards, like, the Richie section, we're with the commoners over where I am, right?
0: Okay, yeah.
3: And, like, you go over towards...
0: Do the rich paddock? People just come and look at you guys?
1: They got them all corralled in one area.
0: These are the regular people.
3: They don't come in the picnic grounds. They're not allowed.
0: I thought they just might, like, it's like a, you know.
1: The rich people.
0: You just, yeah.
3: Yeah, tour. They want to come.
1: And here we have
3: they want to come, yeah. Here are the commoners.
1: Here are the mythical picnic table people.
0: The common folks.
3: The common folks. Look at that guy. He's sitting on a pad.
1: You see, this is what these picnic table people do. They bring their own food.
3: Yeah.
0: These people haven't won yet.
1: Yes. And they've been doing this every year since 1953.
0: Yes.
3: Yeah.
0: Oh, man.
1: Did he just open his own bottle?
0: I know, right?
3: Yeah, but you can see some celebs over there, like, on days like that. I didn't venture over because it was just too many people.
0: But you saw some?
3: Before I have, you know,
1: like who?
3: Portnoy, is he a celeb?
0: Well, we know him, Dave Portnoy from Barstool.
3: So he's into horse racing. He has his own, stable now.
1: His own booth, I'm sure.
3: Well, he owns a stable of horses.
1: Though. Oh, nice.
0: And this guy, he's been big for a long time, but I didn't really start seeing him coming up till COVID because he does those famous pizza reviews, right?
3: Right, and the COVID ones kept. Yeah, it was inside. It was something to watch. He was doing frozen pizza.
0: Yeah, he would order frozen pizza from somewhere, and he would try a new one, and that he kept it going. I mean, and I think he got a lot. I think he got elevated during that time.
3: Well, did you also see how it kind of blew up, and then people were just sending him gifts in boxes, and it became an unboxing episode? He did one that was like 3 hours long. He just was unboxing stuff. People were just sending him stuff. The doorman was getting mad at him.
0: No kidding.
3: And because there was so many boxes down there, and they had to bring him up. But he also saved a lot of businesses during that time.
0: Yeah.
3: Too. They had that Barstool Sports Fund where you know, they saved a lot of businesses that were struggling from COVID. So
0: it's entertaining. He's entertaining, I think.
3: Yeah, he's different.
1: You know, and I think,
0: there's the cockiness to him.
1: It's good.
3: Yeah,
1: it's a healthy one.
0: But yeah, it's a healthy one because he'll be the first to tell you, you know, because you wouldn't expect him. You know, he's a Swiftie.
3: Yeah, he's definitely a bit like, you know, if he didn't know who he was, he would have been in that DB category.
0: Yeah, he's a Swiftie. He's you know.
1: I like too that, you know, because that whole one bite pizza thing and all that. It's
0: that's perfect. That's how they, you know.
1: But it's perfect because, you know, it's not, they're shorter.
0: You ever see the guy come out that didn't like him?
3: Told get lost.
0: See, those are fun.
3: Yeah.
0: Anything a little off is fun. Like,
3: he's got some good ones.
0: I'm just standing in front of here trying to help you, you know, like, you know.
1: Yeah. Well, and I think, too, the cool thing, you notice he always buys a large.
3: Well, yeah.
1: Never just gets a slice.
0: Yeah, and he always eats more than one bite.
3: Yeah. Yeah, he eats pizza if it's good. One bite, and he keeps saying one bite, yeah. But, yeah, so, you know, people like that and sports celebrities, and there's a lot of them there.
0: You know who this guy is, Steve? Is it Dave Portnoy?
2: I've heard the name before.
0: Yeah, he does. I mean, he definitely has a following. I mean, this guy, people have tried to take him down, too.
3: Well, you know what happened with Barstool Sports, too, right?
0: Well, no, what happened, this is pre-2020, real quick, because we have a couple of minutes.
3: Yeah, so, ESPN bought them, and then they were going to use the brand and everything, and then it didn't work out somehow, and he got the company back.
0: Yeah, for a dollar.
3: For like a dollar. So he, not only did he you know, make all the money to begin with, then he made the money from the sale, and then he got it back.
0: He got it back, and he's turned it into
3: even more
0: bigger than it is now.
3: Yeah, it's
1: huge. I mean,
0: he makes crazy wagers sometimes, and
3: yes,
0: you know, and
3: yeah,
0: But that's his thing. That's his personality. And
3: yeah,
0: I don't. You know, here's the thing. He doesn't. I don't think he has a an agenda that he wants to hurt anybody.
3: No,
0: you know, he's just. You know, that's
3: unless you don't like him.
0: That's fun though.
3: He's not afraid.
0: At a point you want to stick up for yourself, right?
1: Yeah, and at least he does it in a fun way,
0: right? So. Like, yeah, so what? I like Taylor Swift. I don't care if these guys think that's ridiculous.
1: Yeah, yeah. You know, Buzzin was all about that. He likes Harry Styles.
3: Yeah, right.
0: Oh man, what'd you listen to on the ride up to vacation?
3: Pretty much the Eagles channel. They have it on XM right now.
0: So like a yacht rock type stuff?
3: It's all Eagles.
0: Oh, all Eagles.
3: Well, then they do, the whatever singles they did, you know, the Spring Offs, which is a lot of songs, right? And then live stuff.
0: I've got the 1977 version of Hotel California. It goes on for 2 hours.
3: They had... Yeah, Joe Walsh did a show, what's the Glenn Fry's kid?
0: Oh, French?
3: Yeah. French Fry.
0: Hey, man. Good one. That's the first thing that
3: is
0: came
3: it,
0: to mind.
3: Is it Deacon? Isn't it Deacon or something like that?
0: I don't even know.
3: Yeah, I think so. He's in the band now.
0: I couldn't think of anything else.
3: Yeah, French Fry. I did have a lot of French fries.
0: Did you eat a lot of French fries?
3: Yeah.
1: That's the only thing they had he liked.
0: Did you bring your own ketchup with you?
3: yeah.
1: All right.
3: I did.
0: You did. You brought your own ketchup with you.
3: Because I'm prepared. And I know.
0: I get it.
3: Like, I had a
0: packet. I don't like a packet of ketchup.
3: Well, I had to bring a packet. I had to bring some packets.
0: Like, but you didn't. Did you bring a bottle?
3: No.
0: Oh. Okay.
1: What?
3: No. I didn't. Well, no. Because I'm not eating at home enough. But what happens is I go to the restaurant and then I have leftovers. So after I have leftovers, you know, I'll eat them the next day. I got my little packets of ketchup. And so I go prepared, man.
1: With this picnic table?
0: Yeah.
3: Yeah.
1: Tablecloth. Real wicker basket.
3: My butt pad.
1: Full of your foods.
3: No, but that's a good idea, man.
1: I've got some lovely Boone's Farm wine.
0: Well, there goes Monday. All right, off to a great start here as we exit this morning. Thank you, Steve and Buzz. Welcome back. And, of course, Matt, that's a good shirt today.
1: Thanks. I'm just trying to embrace inner...
3: Your inner goofiness? Yeah,
0: no. It's actually...
1: my inner happiness, yep.
0: Yeah, he really is.
3: Is there a toucan on there somewhere?
1: Yeah, it is. There's a couple.
0: I think, yeah. They blend in. They're like a chameleon toucan.
3: Oh, there he is.
0: Yeah. All right, I want to say thanks to Nick for calling in this morning. Nick LaValle, Wicked Joyful. Thank Andy, and wow. All right, we survived. I would consider that the first real summer feeling weekend of the year.
3: Yeah.
1: Yep, 100%.
0: Right? All right. Well, it's only, it's still the beginning of June, folks. So we'll be back tomorrow. Have a great day.

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they wouldn't understand anyhow. I can't tell them they were wrong, 'cause I'm afraid they'll leave me too. Now it's funny, but more than ever,

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1: Yes, sir.
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1: Yes, sir.

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0: Good morning, Manchester, and welcome to Let's Talk About It. I am June Cristiani, an alderman at large, and joining me in this fabulous little experiment is Carol Robideau, the publisher of Manchester Inkling.
1: Good morning, June.
0: Good morning.
1: And everyone.
0: Two wheels around the corner this morning, huh?
1: Yeah. Wow. It was exciting. A lot of traffic. I found a lot of pedestrians in my way. A lot of people going places and doing things. And I'm like, where's everybody going? Why is there so much traffic today? It's okay.
0: Wow. That's good.
1: Yeah, it's good. It's good. It's Friday. Maybe people are evacuating or maybe they're shopping. I don't know what they do.
0: Evacuating.
1: Anyway, I'm glad to be here. Sorry, I'm almost late, but I'm here. And that is all that matters because June and I do this just because we want to kind of shine lights on all the great things happening in the city and talk about some of the things that don't get talked about enough. We want you to join the conversation. So if you're listening in, you can feel free to call us at 603-250-6007 if you want to chime in, or if you want to just make a comment in the Facebook live room on Manchester Inklink, you can do that. If you're listening in your car, put that headphone on and give us a jingle at the next red light, you know. Anyway, we're here to talk about it today. So June, what do we have in store today?
0: This morning, it's great. First, we want to give out a shout to Peter, and I don't think you sang the phone number for people to call in.
1: No, I stopped singing it because my singing voice is not that great.
0: So if people want to call in, it is 603-250-6007.
1: I did say it, though. You missed it. I said it. I just didn't sing it.
0: I'm going to call it a senior moment.
1: Okay.
0: It happens. All right. Okay, so this morning, we are really excited. We have Alyssa and Rachel, who are board members with the Manchester True Collaborative. And I think just to get started is we might have some listeners who, you know, as we're coming into celebrating Pride Month, great flag raising the other day, and we're still in the early throes and there's a lot happening. But the Manchester True Collaborative is a lot more than just Pride Month. So if you guys can maybe give us a little update and tell us, you know, who you are, what you do for any of our listeners who might not be familiar with you yet.
2: Sure. Thanks for having us. I'm Dr. Rachel Teague. I am the Vice President of Operations for Manchester True Collaborative. We are New Hampshire's first and only LGBTQIA+ community center. We are 100% volunteer run, meaning we have no staff, and we are also funded through private donations. So no money guaranteed, but we've had some very generous folks helping us out. So we have a bunch of different programs because Pride is June, but you know, community lasts all year round. So we'll go into that a little bit, but I'll have Alyssa introduce herself.
3: Yeah, hi, I'm Alyssa Mastin. I am the VP of Events and the Pride Chair for Manchester True Collaborative. So this is my busiest time of year, but like Rachel said, it doesn't stop at any point in the year. There's always something great happening.
0: Right. So we'll definitely get to all the Pride events, but what made you get started and what are the services programs? I know I've been to a few things there, lots of community, lots of great things, but how did you guys start this? And you found a space which you've been in for just over a year, a lot of big changes. So how did that all start?
2: So Manchester True Collaborative was an umbrella program under the YWCA for a bit. We kind of grew out of a previous organization that helped run Pride. But then, you know, it was a small group of community members who just wanted to kind of make a difference and find space for other community members to get together and gather. And we ended up with a fantastic donation that came in anonymously, but it was enough to kind of plant a seed. And that started, well, when was that? We got that in mid 2024. And then we ended up deciding like, hey, let's stand on our own two feet. We filed for the nonprofit status, became our own nonprofit. And within like 3 months, not even, being at the YWCA, we were offered pretty much an offer we couldn't refuse for renting space. So we rent space from the YW. We've helped kind of bring some life back into the building as an incubation space for other nonprofits as well. So shout out to the YW for all of the nonprofits that are benefiting from the space. But yeah, it just kind of popped up. And as of January of 25, we had the community center open, soft open for our team to start building and making it look great. And then by April of 2025, we offered a grand opening celebration to have people come to the space. And in that first year, we had probably close to 2,000 people walk through the front doors just in the first year alone. And it's been crazy. We do all sorts of different programming, from book clubs to, you know, crafting to other veteran support groups. There's other peer support groups. We have D&D for both youth and adults. Pretty much anything you can think of, we try to make it happen, but all run through our generous volunteers.
3: Yeah, I think because we started as just a group putting on the Pride Festival, we saw that there were so many people that came out for that festival in June, and we thought that there was just such a big need for a place for these people to find each other and celebrate each other all year round. And so that's really where the idea of the center came from. And when we first thought it up, we were like, oh, maybe this is a 5-year plan. Maybe we'll have a physical space. And then by the time we held the next Pride Festival, we had already had our grand opening at the center. So it really just, because we were working with the YWCA and they had space available, it just kind of all fell into place. And we have so many amazing volunteers that have helped us keep it running.
2: Yeah. It was pretty funny because I remember we had had a board meeting in like August or September. We'd been meeting in living rooms prior to that. Mm-hmm. It was just a small group of us, like 5 or 6 of us, not even. And then we got the donation and ended up meeting at the YW. It was just convenient for us to do that. And Scott, our president, posed the question, what if we like actually had a community center, right? And you thought the 5-year plan, I thought the 5-year plan. But then it started to look more real. And I remember going home that night and telling my wife and daughter, I was like, I think we're opening a community center. And they're like, when? And I was like, it sounds like in January. Yeah, so a lot of it is we don't know what we don't know, but we're certainly learning as we go. And we just embracing it one day at a time.
0: I think that is the cool thing. You've actually created, because like I said, I've gone to several of the programs there. I know some of the other nonprofits and incubators that are in the space. You've brought a life to that building that it hasn't had in a very long time.
2: Yeah.
0: And I think also you've created a space that is not only safe for LGBTQ plus community members, but it's safe for allies too. And it's a nice place to kind of just sit down and talk to people as humans.
2: Yeah.
0: You know, nobody really cares what you are. It's just, you know, whatever you've chosen to do, whoever you are, it's just created this really lovely space. And through some of volunteers who are friends of mine, I know my husband and I've done some of the Monday night things, and it's just a great, it's community, it's overall community. What do you think, you know, what are the resources? Because you mentioned it does cover all age ranges, so you guys are there for everybody. So what resources are available, whether it's, you know, adults, youths, maybe it's family members that are trying to kind of wrap their head around things?
2: We recently started, well, we have a whole bunch of different support programs, as I mentioned, whether it's for families, PFLAG is coming in and has been given some literature and things, but also there's elder queer support groups. So the elder groupings can come together and have conversation and kind of just help each other through it. There's an aging gay men's group that actually I was at. I personally did not attend. I am not an aging gay man. However, I was in the board office during one of those meetings, and it was so well attended to be able to walk in and see a ton of people. As for, we also have, we've got some different trans groups that are support groups, but we also have a board member whose job is, well, not job, but her.
0: Whose volunteer.
2: Yeah, whose volunteer role is to find, help curate a resource space. So we have a resource board in our community center of all the different things around, whether it is therapy or affirming healthcare or there's a bunch of stuff on it, honestly. But we try to bring in as many people as we can and try to find supports. And oftentimes it's just casting that net of, hey, you know, what do you need? And then we can be the people to help try to maybe not find it, but or like guarantee it, but at least point people to the right direction.
1: Mm-hmm. I'd like to chime in on that, too, because you may know I cover Manchester for Manchester Inkling, but I also cover Nashua with Nashua Inkling for the last couple of years. And they just had a discussion, if you want to call it that, around their Pride Parade. They've had annual Pride Parades for the past, I don't know, 6-7 years. And this year, another organization was tasked with organizing it. And I think for various reasons, They decided to forego the parade part and just have a big celebration, which they felt would make everybody super happy to have a big celebration at Holman Stadium, which it's good on paper, mm-hmm. you know, to be inclusive. However, some of the people who'd been part of the parade for years felt that there's an aspect to this annual pride moment where a parade is visibility and a parade is, you know, we are loud and proud. We are, there's nothing about us that should be hidden away. You know, like the parade is a statement. It's a protest. It's part of the original ideas of the early years of pride. So they expressed themselves about that and the city decided to see what they could do. It seems that it was like more like maybe a little disorganized and a little bit like they thought it was going to cost more for police detail than it really did. But in the conversations around that, what emerged was the feeling that what's really lacking is a community space, people from Nashua who take ownership of pride and LGBTQ community needs all year round. And it's like once a year, this thing happens and we rally for it. But the people involved may not even be from here completely, or they're not plugged into the community as a whole. So I think they're, after this year's celebration, they're going to look at how to build a community center or a community organization. And in my world, I'm always trying to connect dots and pull things together. So I'm certainly, when I talk to them again, you know, I'll recommend that they reach out to you guys. Right. But I think it's like we separate ourselves by zip code sometimes so much yeah. that we forget we're all really connected in here in New Hampshire and in the United States and in the world. You know, there's such a macro way to look at it, but we're all very in our own little spaces when it comes to these things, and we feel like we have to reinvent the wheel over and over again. So I just wanted to throw that out there because those are some of the conversations that came out of just the news that the parade was going to be canceled, or maybe not canceled, but shifted. The focus would be shifted to something else. And there were people whose voices hadn't been heard before that decision was made, and they felt like, what about talking to the community first before you make a decision? Like,
2: yeah, it's tricky, right? Because I always like to assume positive intent, and obviously that's what happened, where we're like, hey, let's still have this festival, we'll make it inclusive for everybody, but maybe not do the parade piece, and then having some people feel like they might not have been heard, which absolutely valid, right? We try to incorporate the community in whatever we do, and as far as like the parade and pride details specifically, like Alyssa will school everybody on that. She's got all the details. But just to kind of, we get people, while we are the only center in the state, we serve unofficial, and while we're in Manchester, I mean, we get people from all over the place. Like the D&D group on, what was it, Saturday, I had kids who drove over an hour to come in and to play. We get people in the North Country who come down to be a part of different events. So there are people from Nashville who come in. So, I mean, it's, while so much of the communities are siloed, we also try to work together amongst the other, you know, different queer communities throughout the state as well, to make sure that everybody feels included. Like for Pride, we have some presence at most of the prides. A little bit tricky up north because we don't have a ton of, like there's only, what, 11, 12 of us for board members. but we have somebody at, or a couple people at Milford Pride this weekend.
0: Oh, great.
2: Maybe somebody's going to the Concord Festival tonight. I'm not 100%, but I know that was on the radar. Mm-hmm. We try to, if we can't physically be there, we've been partnering with other organizations. Like Portsmouth is going to be, Portsmouth Pride, we just ran out of resources for people. So we're doing a swap with New Hampshire Outright.
0: So there you
2: just go. Try to connect with everybody as much as we can.
0: So. I think that's been a real solid thing that you guys have been able to do, and using, I mean, your board is great because you all play in different areas.
2: Yeah.
0: You've crafted a really good group of volunteers so that you can do this work. And as I said earlier, you don't need to sleep through June. You
2: oh,
0: can
2: no.
0: just work 24/7. July will be here soon enough.
2: Well, we all have day jobs, right?
0: Because yeah,
2: like being 100% volunteer, we all have our day jobs on top of it. So this truly is a passion project.
1: And then you have the public chiming in whenever things don't go exactly the way they think it should go without, you know, like understanding that what are they, could they roll up their sleeves too? Yeah. If they have an opinion about that. You know?
2: Sure.
0: Well, Chris Dugan weighed in on Facebook and said, thanks for bringing up older adults. Love to hear your thoughts about your work with older LGBTQ plus adults who often face a myriad of challenges in healthcare as caregivers, other areas, et cetera.
2: That's a great comment. Thank you for chiming in. Appreciate that. So, I mean, like I said, I'm not part of the elder group. I am definitely a geriatric millennial. So I am getting to
1: it gets better, baby.
2: I know, right?
0: Carol and I are just geriatric now, so we're good.
2: No, but we definitely, as far as the resources, like, I mean, while we have some highly educated people on our board, we don't have any true medical professionals on our board. We can just help connect to different resources. So while we have the Aging Gay Men group, while we have the, it's like an elder social, is that what it's called?
3: I believe so.
2: Yeah, while we have the elder social group, so we can bring at least other community members together who are like-minded or going through similar things, because I haven't lived that experience, right? So being able to have other folks come together and at least give the space, from there, that's hopefully where you can get the resources for some of the health pieces and the other, if I'm understanding the question correctly. Mm-hmm. Like our reach can only go so far, but what we would like to do is to at least bring the people to the same table to have the conversations and to be able to at least give you an outlet to network, if you will.
0: Right.
1: No, that's a perfect way to put it. And I think as we get older, we realize like our parents didn't prepare us very well for anything that happens to us, especially say women in menopause. Like you didn't even know that was a thing till you got there yourself. And now at least this generation has, you know, expressed themselves about it enough that people are talking about the aspects of aging that were secret or something. And I think that's generational, and it's where you are in life. But having a place and group sessions, places where people can just find each other and understand, you know, is this what I'm going through? Is this normal? Is this what other people are experiencing? And or, you know, this is what I did, or this is what I found, or this is where I'm going, or this is how I cope. And then you share that information. On top of the fact that if you have intergenerational moments, younger people like geriatric millennials can be more prepared for what's ahead, because, you know, the joy of life and the pain of life is that we're all going to get there eventually, hopefully. You know, the painful part is if we don't, but aging shouldn't be scary. It should be joyful. It's just that we don't really talk enough about it or support people enough to make it that way. It's always something you dread. But you don't really lose your relevance. I think you just gain some wisdom that needs to be shared.
0: Yeah, I think that's fair. But I like that you're able to connect people with someone that can help them. I know I had coffee one morning with a young woman who was trans, just mid-20s, just coming out. And some of the questions were, who do I talk to about, you know, where do I get medical care? Who's going to be a caring provider that's going to understand what I'm going through? And what I felt was great is I could talked to her about, you know, your resources. I connected her also with Randall at Queerlective, who's also in your building. And it's like, I think having that multi-generational space for you guys is fantastic, because then it's real lived experiences.
3: Yeah.
0: It's not them coming in and you know, as a geriatric millennial saying, well, I've heard this is good. Well, now they've got someone they can talk to.
3: Yeah. I love that all of our peer support groups are so well attended, because like Rachel said, while we as a board or as volunteers have not shared every lived experience, but we can help create a space for people to come together and share those experiences. And there's also a benefit to having the intergenerational interactions in the space. It's, you know, kind of rare to see trans elders, queer elders. Mm-hmm. And so being able to have younger people see that and see what their future might be like, that is also so beneficial.
0: I think that is definitely fantastic. What are you seeing as kind of some of the biggest challenges in your community that you're still running into? I mean, it's 2026, and I know there's things that we're just like, are we effing doing this again? Are we still fighting this fight? So what are you seeing as some of the biggest challenges that you're still fighting and trying to overcome?
2: So, I mean, we also opened this community center in a really interesting time politically, right?
1: So thought you might go there.
2: Right. Yeah. So that's so
0: it's on the wall.
2: Yeah, it's a little tricky. So I mean, that would be the first and foremost piece. That I mean, just the some of the I would say it's becoming louder. I was gonna say not even barriers, but like folks that aren't exactly thrilled that we exist, right? Mm-hmm. It's becoming louder as opposed to mm-hmm. just, you know, brushed to the side previously, right? So it's now becoming, I see that obviously. And then just, I don't see, in New Hampshire in general, like I love the state, born and raised here. And we have always been fairly progressive when it comes to being able to do stuff like this. Mm-hmm. So, you know, to open a community center during this climate has been an interesting venture. The other thing I think that has been kind of tricky that we didn't really, I think what I didn't expect was how, like, while there are a lot of people that know about us, there are a lot of people that don't know about us, even in our community alone. And then it's a constant question of like, well, how do we reach people? Because the minute we start posting on Facebook, we get, or any of the, actually LinkedIn's about the only one where we don't get trashed on.
0: Mm-hmm.
2: But even that's starting to change a little bit. The minute we post something on Facebook, every one or two positive comments turns into something really super negative about, mm-hmm. well, you know, like, where are you getting your money? I can't believe taxpayer dollars are going to this. Oh, yeah. Like, well, nope, no taxpayer dollars are going to this at all.
1: I think that's partly the bots or the, you know, the, I just always reinforce when I can that yeah. social media is full of crap.
2: It's for sure.
1: Cesspool. And I'm in the same boat because I feel I have to share out the things that we publish on Inkling just to get some readers that mm-hmm. aren't following us directly. But at the same time, it opens us up as well to all sorts of comments and threads that are negative, people not really reading the story, just reacting or just kind of chiming in because they want to be jerky about it. And mm-hmm. you know, I would love to just go away from social media completely. And I hope we get there someday, that we don't need social media to be seen and heard. But again, that's a great point as far as how do you get the word out? That we struggle right. with that as well. It's really yeah. hard.
0: I think that's everywhere. And like you said, the negativity on Facebook. And actually, I was talking to Peter this morning, and I always picture those people as, you know, they're sitting in their basement in their boxers.
2: Yeah.
0: And it's, you know, it's a safe space for people like that because they can, you know, things they might not say in public, they're like, oh, I'm safe here, I can say this. And it is problematic. And I'm constantly in the same boat as you guys, where I choose the don't entangle, don't engage mindset, because there's going to be false information in it. And it's, you can try to correct it, but then it just, you know, digs this hole. But I do agree with Carol. It also makes it really hard for us to get information out there.
2: Yeah.
1: I mean, and you can close the post to comments. You can delete the negative comments. You can report the negative comments. But Meta doesn't really care. Like, if you close a post to comments, they just kind of push you out of the algorithm if you're not mm-hmm. engaging the way they think you should be. And if you report something, they come back with, well, we don't see anything wrong with that. And if you delete people, then people just come back and say, oh, can't even have free speech here, you know, or whatever. There's really no winning. But I would say lean on the local media because we do have reach beyond social media. And we're happy to do what we can to help get the word out about events or just anything that's happening. We try really hard to do that. So
2: yeah, well, thank you.
1: Don't forget about us.
2: Oh, no. And we yeah. appreciate you highlighting us today. So thank you.
3: Yeah, thank you. We're always trying to find different ways to reach people because, you know, we post all of our stuff on social media. It's being shown to whoever they're going to show it to. We also have an email newsletter that we send out. We put everything on our website. So if somebody just wants to check the calendar, mm-hmm. everything's on there. We try to post flyers and calendars around businesses down on Elm Street who let us put our flyers up every month. So yeah, we're trying to reach everybody that could need us. We're just trying to every avenue that we can.
0: I'll give a shout out to local businesses, because there's a lot of our businesses are willing to put flyers up and supportive of the community. I know when I'm out and about and I see them, it just makes me smile, because you know, we're not afraid. My husband's from Indianapolis, and many years ago when things were starting to change, there was a section where they were actually passing legislation that would allow you to choose who you wanted to serve in your restaurant. And as we were walking down in one of the very artsy great districts, it was good, but also really disturbing and made me really angry that people had to put signs that it's like, we accept everybody.
2: Yeah.
0: And that's something that, you know, thankfully Manchester is embracing everybody in the community. And, and I think that's a good thing we have going for us. And I think you guys, your professionalism, building the collaborative and doing it the way you did is a huge testament to that, and building trust in the community.
2: Yeah,
0: has been great.
2: One of the things that we talk about is Manchester True Collaborative needs to be a safe space for people, but it also needs to be a brave space where we can have conversations that might be a little uncomfortable, but also a place where people can come and feel brave enough to talk about their concerns, their worries, their fears, their, you know, because sometimes this brave space, safe space came out of when I was teaching all the time, and another colleague had said this, that when I was like, you know, I want to set up a safe space. And I had a student come up and was like, you know, sometimes I don't always feel brave enough to speak in the safe space.
0: Oh, there you go.
2: Right. Mm-hmm. So that's where the idea kind of came from, and it was blossomed from there. So we have a podcast called Brave Space New Hampshire. It's been a little lighter lately, but we're going to start trying to bring in some of the deeper conversations. But there's just been so much heavy that it's been nice to be able to do some of the lighter, like, fun stuff as well. And yeah, I mean, it's trying to just figure out if you can figure out the magic formula to, like, connect to
0: share
2: everybody.
0: It with all of us. Yeah. If anybody has that formula. And I think Carol and I did the same thing with this, is we just needed something positive. Yeah. And for us, this was just, how do we get positive messaging out? And like you, we're feeling our way around. We're trying to build up, you know, listeners and things like that.
1: And I think, but not just positive, I mean, honest. Like, let's not be afraid to go down some roads that we only, you know, sort of point to, like, I don't want to go down that dark road. Let's go this way. But, you know, I think it's part of the conversation sometimes on social media is about, you know, oh, well, you know, what you do in your, you know, the privacy of your life isn't my business. I don't care. I don't want to know that. But I'm thinking these people live in a world that's obsessed with our sexuality, from sexualizing women and children from a young age to porn is probably the most, you know, visited, porn sites are the most visited sites in America, probably. I don't even know statistically, but this is a sex-obsessed culture. So to say to me, you know, I don't care what goes on in your bedroom, like, yes, everybody cares what goes on in everybody's life, but this isn't about that. This is about the whole person. As the mother of two children who are gay or non-binary, I raised them from babies. I know exactly who they are.
0: Mm-hmm.
1: The whole person.
0: Yeah.
1: Don't make me cry, but that's what we're talking about here, is accepting and loving people,
0: mm-hmm.
1: you know, the whole person. And it really angers me to see people minimize that. Okay, where's the tissues?
0: We're gonna take a quick break. And we've got Kleenex for Carol, but this is what it is. This is real, folks, and this is what's happening in our community. So we'll be right back.

0: And we are back. And today we are talking to Rachel and Alyssa, board members of the Manchester True Collaborative. We are streaming live on Facebook. So if you have any questions or comments, feel free to go to Manchester Inklink and add your question, add your comment, show your support today. And you can also call in live to 603-250-6007. So with that, I think it's time to do Pride. It's just such a, like I said, I've gone to a lot of events at the True Collaborative. Every time I go in, it is nice. It's nice to feel safe. And I also, as an ally, find it as a nice space that I can pretty much ask any question and not be denigrated, because maybe obviously I don't understand everything. It's not a life I live every day. So I felt great. And I love the safe and brave space, because yeah. I love to have a lot of friends around where I can be like, okay, you know, someone said this, but explained it to me because I don't understand. So with that, I think Pride, and now that we've extended and we have a whole month of celebrations, I think that's a great way for people to maybe, you know, dip their toe in the water into allyship and celebrate and learn that, you know what, everybody's the same. And as Carol said, it's the whole human. So let's talk about this. Tell us what you've got going on for Pride Month. Because I'm seeing posts everywhere. There's events everywhere every day.
1: Oh, there's lots of events going on. The main event is the Manchester Pride Festival and Parade on June 27th. Our parade goes down Elm Street around 11:30. The new parade route is a little bit shorter this year, so we'll start a little bit later than we have in the past. But this is our third year doing a parade. The previous organizations have done Pride parades in Manchester, but never actually on Elm Street.
0: Mm-hmm.
1: They used to be down on near the
0: river.
1: Yeah,
0: they were on Canal.
1: Yeah. And so I love having it up on Elm Street, walk past all the businesses that are up there, and just really being in the center of it and watching everybody have so much fun, yeah, passing out flags and dancing around and just playing music and having a good time. And then that ends at Veterans Park, where the festival will be taking place from noon to 5. We have about 15 food vendors this year, I think, and close to 150 vendors inside the park. Those range from other nonprofits, some of our corporate sponsors, small businesses and artists and local community members that wanted to share their work.
0: Mm-hmm.
1: And
0: it's not really just traditional vendors, though. It's kind of also a resource fair.
1: Yes,
0: so
1: definitely.
0: You can find, you know, if you have questions about medical, you can find, you know, mm-hmm, which providers are allies and friendly. You can find, you know, mental health. You can find anything you might need there and talk to real humans. So
1: yeah,
0: that's a great resource.
1: A lot of other nonprofits that we partner with throughout the year and try to share resources of are there. And so part of it is going and finding other resources in the community and knowing that they are affirming and friendly to the community. I know that some people don't love seeing the banks and the big corporations at Pride, but I mean, them supporting us shows that they will support us day to day too.
0: And you know, the community, like, there's money that needs to be stored somewhere in
1: exactly.
0: the community.
2: So. I'd rather put my money somewhere that is for me.
1: Yeah, we can't run the festival without those donations. And then, you know, if you need to seek medical care, I'd rather go somewhere that has donated to mm-hmm. a Pride organization. And so there's tons of different vendors all spread around the park. We have performances happening on the stage in the park all day. So that is anything from drag performances, dancing, bands. This year we're going to have line dancing, I believe, at 2 p.m.
2: Okay.
1: So everybody be there for that, to learn a new line dance. And then we also are having an activity tent this year. We wanted to try to incorporate more things for people to do at the festival rather than just kind of walk through all the vendors, do some mm-hmm. shopping, maybe sit and watch a performance. We wanted people to have things to do so they could spend more time there and be in that space for longer. So we'll have makeup workshops with Veronica LaForce.
2: Yeah. Oh, nice.
1: We'll have, you know, come learn how to play D&D, come do crafts. We're going to have all sorts of stuff happening in a big tent throughout the day. So
2: new this year too, we're also doing a special, we're calling it limited edition, I guess. We'll have some products for the community center for sale in person. We're setting up a new store though, so folks can purchase directly and have them shipped, printed and shipped to them. But we do, we'll have a special limited edition, actually a few different products that say, what is it? Queen City, Queer City.
0: Mm-hmm. Oh, nice.
2: So, yeah, they're pretty cool looking. I was going to flip it and say Queer City, Queen City, but it's Queen City, Queer City. And it's cool. It was done by one of our partners and allies. Well, not allies. They're part of the community, but one of our partners. Committee members. Words are so hard. I'm telling you, I'll get my words back in July as well.
0: July 1st.
2: It'll all come back. So it's really going to be exciting to have some actual cool swag to have on site as well. One thing too that's a little bit different this year, but a way that you can help us is we are doing a suggested donation. Certainly if you don't have the means or you're unable to, that does not prohibit you from coming to the festival. But you know, even if the donation I think is like suggested at $3. Mm-hmm. So if you have $3, that's cool. If you don't, come hang out with us anyway. Like we it's
0: and
2: all
0: if
2: about
0: you
2: the
0: have
2: human.
0: More, give more.
2: Well, yes. And if you have more, give more. But yes, the whole
1: capped.
2: It's a suggested.
0: It is not capped.
2: No, it's not capped at all. But we want to, you know, we are doing something a little bit different this year. So I don't want people to show up and be like, wait, I can't get in. No, you can absolutely get in. But mm-hmm. you know, we're just kind of help with the community center, help with the cause. What else was I gonna? I was gonna say something else. It'll come back. But I'm sure you've got more questions.
0: We have a lot more questions. I think we could do this for hours today. And we've talked about how Pride's evolved over the years. We've talked about what you're doing now, which has been a fantastic transformation. I like that you're in the park now, so there's some shade.
1: Yeah.
0: Your fears were a little rough on the asphalt and not having many places to hide, because it can either be really hot. I've been there in really hot weather. I've been there in downpour rain weather. Mm-hmm. I think we hope
1: for something in the middle.
0: Yeah, we like the middle. I think the downpour rain, my husband and I did a picture at one of the photo booths, and it's hysterical because it's just drowned rats. But what amazed me is people were still there.
1: Oh yeah.
0: The crowd was that year, the crowd was insane.
1: That was the first year we did it as an organization. Yes. In that park, and it was absolutely just bucketing all day. Mm-hmm. And we were so floored by the amount of people that still showed up.
0: So there's some other events happening to fundraise for Pride. I think I saw some things happening at Hop Knot.
2: Yeah, so we found out Kenny over at Hop Knot is doing a drag bingo. Is it today? I don't remember when it is. I have to look at the calendar.
0: If you go to Hop Knot or your website for your calendar.
2: Well, yeah, no, on our website we have
1: open our calendar.
2: Oh, yeah, that's a good
0: idea.
2: And
0: what is your website?
2: It is manchestertrue.org. So if you go to manchestertrue.org, we're also on Facebook, LinkedIn, Instagram. But
0: and people can make donations on that site as well, right?
2: Yes, people can donate.
0: Sorry,
2: on that
0: I
2: site
0: do
2: as well.
0: Fundraising.
2: No, please. This is amazing.
0: Let's get some money going.
2: Please do. Yeah, our fundraising consultant would not be thrilled for me being like downplaying that fundraising. But yeah, by all means, if you would like to donate, we have a donate now button right on the site. So feel free to do that.
0: And again, every little bit helps.
2: Every little bit
0: $5,
2: helps.
0: You know, 10, yeah. 50, 1,000, 5,000, whatever.
2: Yeah,
0: whatever you can give is truly helpful and beneficial to organizations like this to help the people that, you know, need this support, but maybe don't have the money or the financing to get it. Because I think one thing we find is, when some of the younger kids do come out, they're maybe shunned a little bit by their family.
2: Sometimes.
0: And I think you guys have some great resources and we can help support that as well.
2: Yeah, well, thank you. Yeah, we try to create that space where, like I said, everybody feels welcome to come in. And you had mentioned too, allies feeling safe to come in as well. We just want to make sure everybody has the opportunity mm-hmm. to come and have that space. So every little bit does help for that.
0: And I'm not going to lie, the Munzes throw a pretty good dinner spread when you go in on their events.
1: They do.
2: Yeah.
3: I'm curious about when you decided to become Manchester True. Why the name Manchester True and not Manchester Pride or Manchester something way obvious.
2: You were more involved in that than I was. Alyssa is one of the original board members. I think I'm number like six, number five, you're, number six.
1: You were there. I'm early.
2: I'm early, but she was there first.
1: Yeah, I think, like you said, we didn't want it just to be a space for the community. We wanted anybody who wants to be in that space to be welcome in that space and be able to be themselves in that space, whether they're an ally or a member of the community. Because often, I think with this community, sometimes you're an ally first, and then later you might come to realize that you identify differently than you thought you did. And mm-hmm. then now you consider yourself, you know, one of the letters of the acronym. But we never want to keep people from being in that space. And we really just wanted it to be a space where anybody could be true to themselves. And then the collaborative part is something that I think has kind of come up today already. We didn't want to reinvent the wheel. If there are so many resources out there that people don't know about, that maybe they don't know how to find. And so part of what we wanted to do was just help connect the people that need the resources with the people that are doing that work already. And if that work isn't being done, then maybe we'll look into how to do it ourselves. But our first stop is always, is somebody already doing this? They're probably doing it better than we could just throw together on our own. And so that's kind of where the true collaborative part came.
3: I like that. Yeah. Thank you for explaining.
2: Mm-hmm. And while it is Manchester, like I said, it's statewide. So if, I mean, we are we welcome everybody from the state mm-hmm. rather.
3: Well, right? It puts a pin in the map somewhere so people can find you, I guess.
2: Or but, yeah. more central than not. Yeah. Right?
0: And I played cornhole for the first time at one of the
2: finals. Oh, yeah.
3: Yeah. How did you do, June?
0: Which was easy. I got a few in here than there, but yeah, there were some pros there. I'm not going to lie. People brought their own beanbags. There's a thing.
2: Yeah.
1: So it gets hardcore.
0: Yeah. My husband and I were there truly just for fun and to laugh at ourselves because,
1: we'll have some cornhole boards out at Pride. So if you want to practice.
0: Okay, so I get to practice
1: get a
0: more.
1: Chance.
0: I have to practice at home because it was a little embarrassing at times.
3: That's what I'm talking about.
2: Well, you had mentioned the events we have. So not only do we put on different events, but part of the collaborative piece is we have lots of different community members and fundraisers who will put events on for us, like Kenny at Hop Knot doing the drag bingo where the admission comes to us. Like, it was a really happy surprise. We didn't know that was happening. But we also have a tattoo fundraiser on June 19th with Black Candle. They are a brand new tattoo shop in town mm-hmm. within the last few months. They're right on the corner of, what is it?
0: Bridge and Elm. They're in the Lamont building.
2: Yes. Yeah. Bridge and Elm. And they are fantastic. They're part of the community, super awesome people. And, you know, Matt reached out and he was like, hey, I'd love to help support. What can I do? And he's like, I have this idea. Let's do it. So that's another one that we're doing. But there are other organic ones that pop up.
1: Yeah. One of my favorite Pride events outside of the actual festival is our youth Pride Hop.
2: Oh, yeah.
1: That's happening Tuesday, June 23rd,
2: yes.
1: The Tuesday before the festival. It is free for anyone under 21 to attend. We start at our center down on Concord Street, and then we take the group of kids and we hop around downtown to different businesses. And we work with all sorts, and we hop around downtown to different businesses. And we work with all sorts of different businesses. Sometimes we stop in and

0: And then we come back to the center and we have food and some performances. I believe the Rainbow Color Guard is performing this year, in addition to a couple drag performances. So it's always a huge hit with the kids that come. So the registration link is open. It's free, but you just, we ask that you register beforehand so we know how much food to get. So that link is on our website.
1: And that same day, the Granite United Way is hosting their Over the Edge. Manchester's Drew has a team of four of us that will be rappelling down. I'm one of them.
2: Okay, so there's four of you who are crazy.
1: Yeah, four of us that are crazy. One of them is Veronica LaForest, our resident drag queen.
2: Mm-hmm.
1: She's going to be going in full drag down, down the building.
2: What day is that again?
1: That's also on June 23rd, Tuesday the 23rd. We don't have a time slot quite yet.
2: Oh, we need that time slot.
1: I'll let you know as soon as we get it. They get that schedule a little bit closer too.
2: Yeah.
1: But yeah, we're still fundraising for that as well. So if you were to go to any of our socials, you can get the direct link. And I think there's a chat option or a text option. I can put that number up for us too. I'll pull that up in
2: just
1: a minute.
2: That is awesome. Yeah. That is so cool. Now, how can people... you know, we talked about cash donations are always helpful, but what if someone wants to volunteer, or how can people support you beyond cash donations? What are things we can do?
0: Yeah, we, like we said, we're all volunteer run. and it's not just the board that does all of this. We have amazing volunteers that come in and help run our open hours, mm-hmm. or, you know, organize Chloe's Closet, which is all also donated clothes. I don't know if we're actively accepting more donations.
1: We have a lot.
0: We're overrun with clothes.
2: I said, that closet was pretty full last time.
0: There's more than what's even in that closet. But yeah, we have Chloe's Closet, which is named after one of our founding board members. It is just a closet that's completely free. It's open whenever the center is open. You can go in and browse clothes, shoes, mm-hmm. bags, accessories, take anything you want. And so that is one thing that we is all volunteer.
2: Could you use things like bottled water or snacks?
1: Oh, yeah.
2: For the events,
1: yeah.
2: I think, you know.
0: Yeah. We have a little book nook. People have donated books for us to have in our little book corner. Craft supplies. We're always going through. We would take craft supplies. But if you're interested in volunteering, if you want to volunteer specifically for Pride, there is a link for that. But if you want to sign up to volunteer more generally just at the center, mm-hmm. There is a sign up form on our website. And we have, I think, monthly volunteer check-in meetings where we go over what we're going to need for that month. You know, we have volunteers that walk around downtown and put up our new monthly programming calendar at the businesses where we have it up. Mm-hmm. And, you know, just there's always something to
1: do. Something to do.
0: So
1: yeah.
0: Even if you can't,
2: you're not going to say no.
1: Yeah, yeah, pretty much.
0: Even if you can't donate financially, there are so many ways to chip in and get involved if somebody wants to.
2: And we just got Melanie LaLiberty on Facebook said, I'm so sad I missed these talks when you guys are live. Love the topics you all address. So thank you. But we do have a link pretty much within 30 minutes or so after the show ends. This does get uploaded to the Podbean site for Manchester Public Television and WMNH. So
3: and it stays on the Inklink Facebook page for a while too.
2: Yep, it stays on Inklink. And we also, anytime, Melanie, you have questions or if anybody has something that they know about that maybe we don't know yet and they want to see us address, we're happy to take suggestions or recommendations.
3: I have a suggestion. I think about fundraising a lot too, because we are always looking for help with what we do. But I think, you know, you hear about when there's like New Hampshire Gives is coming up and all that matching funds. And I think the average person, if they just kind of challenge themselves to do self-matching funds, keep track of in a week or a month how much you spend on coffee and casual drinks or lunch out, or how much you're spending on gas every week, or how much you're spending on something that means something to you in your life that you can't live without, like chocolate chip cookies or something. You know, keep track of your expenses and then match it and give it to an organization that you care about, and switch it up every month. You know, we're easy to buy impulse things on, you know, Facebook, or we see an ad for something, or Temu, or Amazon, or anything. You know, we put our money into a lot of other

0: things that are important to us in any way, a subscription to a magazine or something, but or podcast. But you know, there's a lot of local communities that could use that kind of support, even if it's a one-time gift. So match yourself and understand, as much as it costs you to get through the week or the month to do the things that are important to you, every organization needs that kind of support as well. So try some self-matching funds. Mm-hmm. That's my advice.
1: I like that idea.
2: Yeah, great advice.
0: I just made it up. But.
2: Hey, we'll take it.
3: I was hoping you would cry again.
0: I'm on the verge. I don't know why I'm so weepy today, but I am. That's why I'm not talking that much, because everything I say makes me cry.
1: Because this is one of those, I mean, this is, for all intent and purposes, probably, you know, for lack of a better term, maybe the heaviest, most serious topic that we've had on, because this is just, it's crazy that it is that way. Let's be honest, but it's...
0: I mean, I come from an era where we didn't have, we weren't necessarily allowed to be...
1: You didn't talk about it.
0: ...who we were.
1: Yeah.
0: Didn't talk about it, but we knew, like in our class of 1977, there were a few people who everybody knew, or mm-hmm. you know,
1: they were different.
0: Different, but that wasn't what they got called.
1: Yeah,
0: they got called worse than
1: And I think, like I said at the beginning, that's kind of coming back again, that we're just shunning. So I think it's ways, and I am grateful that we have the True Collaborative, and that, you know, someday maybe there will be money, and you guys can actually staff appropriately.
2: That'd be cool.
4: Yeah, that's the dream.
1: So let's get that fundraising thing again.
2: Yes, yes.
1: And I know there's lots of grants that I'm sure you guys are applying for like crazy.
2: Trying. Grants have become a little bit harder.
1: The grant market right now is very competitive with all of the cuts that are happening at the different levels.
2: Yeah, yeah. So we are applying for some grants so we can get the support that way potentially. But it's, you know, it's becoming harder between some of the federal guidelines as well as some of the just the competition, as you've mentioned.
1: Mm-hmm.
3: Have you tried the, a lot of nonprofits are doing it, but the casinos.
2: Oh, yes.
3: Yeah. Like if you sign it, and that's, yeah. I'm not joking around.
2: No.
3: I think a lot of people.
0: You know, Rob Dion did.
3: Yeah. Yeah.
2: We're on a waiting
3: list.
4: Yeah, we're trying to get in there.
1: And that's the problem in the state. I think the state needs to change that model because, you know, you go on a waiting list, there's like 1,200 plus organizations waiting. And then other organizations are in year on year getting 80,000, 100,000.
3: Yeah.
1: I just feel like the state needs to do something to maybe open that up to more people. Maybe, you know, maybe you only get 1 year every 3 years or something.
3: Yeah, we're waiting too here at the, you know, so.
1: Yeah, it just feels like it needs to be more.
3: Well, you want to get your piece of the pie.
1: Well, you know what? That money was put into legislation so everybody could get a piece of the pie. Yeah. So let's make sure that they're
3: especially
1: actually getting
3: organizations
1: it.
3: Like theirs, you know.
1: Yeah.
3: I think that's great.
1: That we need this support in our community. And it's not only, you know, you're not only supporting the LGBTQ plus community, but you're supporting Manchester. I mean, having this in Manchester, New Hampshire is a pretty big win.
0: Yeah, I mean, I was going to say, like, the Granite State News Collaborative, of which we're a part, has also gotten on the list. But when we fundraise, like at the end of the year or whatever it is, we're a collaborative of, you know, maybe 15 news organizations around the whole state. So when we fundraise, people have the option to directly give to one of us or to give as the whole. And then at the end of the fundraising, everybody gets an equal share of the money that was given to the whole. And in a similar way, perhaps the state, if the state had a list of, you know, people that wanted to be part of this quarterly fundraising, you know, for 2026, instead of giving a big check to five places or seven places, you know, that money for the month gets divided equally among that month's people. And it's not so much you have to tell all your friends, you got to go gamble today because we're getting some of the money. You know, it's just like whatever happens, happens in the month of July. And there's, you know, 20 nonprofits who will get a cut of it, an equal cut of it. And that would reduce some of the sense that some people are getting $150,000 and some people are getting $70,000 and some people are getting $500,000 and there's no rhyme or reason and they waited 3 years to get it and now they'll never get it again. I don't know. It's, you're right. I mean, we do everything in
3: a
0: year.
3: It was just a suggestion, Carol.
0: Okay, sorry.
1: See, don't make me cry, Pino. Peter, you're supposed to be the choir producer, and then you just bring this stuff up.
3: I know. I came alive at the end of the show. It's okay. I'm here, too.
0: don't know.
1: Were you feeling left out and unloved?
3: No. I was listening. I was really like,
0: he just wants his fair share. That's all.
3: I was listening.
0: Yeah. I don't think my idea was so bad, Peter.
3: I didn't. Okay. No, it's a good idea.
0: Trying to silence me?
3: No, I'm not trying to silence you. No, I'm not doing it.
0: I know how to use it.
3: All right. Carolyn and I know each other.
0: That's we know each other. That's the problem. We can do this.
1: This is the problem, and you guys just come in deer in the headlights.
3: Sorry, apologize.
1: Guys. This it's just okay. evolved. Yeah.
0: Sometimes we're out of control on a Friday. Sorry.
1: Yeah, the problem with doing this on a Friday is it's a Friday.
0: What do you got, June?
1: What do I got?
0: Any good questions?
1: I'm trying to see, like, what else?
3: I mean, you got a few minutes left. You know. Yeah.
1: Yeah. So I think here's a good question is how can, you know, as... You know, we've talked about the businesses, but we've got schools, we've got so many things out there. How can people create an environment where everybody feels safe? You know, what is your advice to allies? You know, how do we make sure that we're always, you know, providing a safe and brave space in our own worlds?
0: That's a big question.
4: I know, especially in schools, sometimes it can be difficult to get around, you know, legislation that might be enacted, but I know I have a friend who's a teacher, and at the beginning of this year, most of the teachers at that school got rainbow lanyards to put their ID badge on. And so even if it's just something small that just indicates to the people around you silently that you are a safe person, that can make such a huge difference to the kids that you're around, the people that you're around. And
2: it's small. It's a small thing to do, but being able to make sure that, you know, the small symbols like that, they make a huge difference to the community. And then being willing to listen and not being afraid to kind of get it wrong, right? Like you had said that.
1: That's my thing is I've learned a lot of that. And I will tell you, Kenny at Hopknot and having friends is I am going to get it wrong. Okay. It's not my world, and I am trying like hell to understand, but I'm going to say the wrong thing. So I always ask a lot of questions.
2: Yes.
1: And it's always like, you know, is it okay to say this or what's this or how do I really refer to that?
4: Yeah. And as long as the question is well-intentioned, I think most people are open to responding to that and explaining it. You know, even we don't know it's a big community.
2: It is.
4: It's a broad community. We don't always know everything about everybody in the community. We're also asking those questions. So as long as it's well-intentioned and you're able to listen to the response and take it in, then yeah, I think that's
2: just try.
1: Mm-hmm. Thank you both so much for coming this morning. We're getting the wrap up. So Alyssa and Rachel from Manchester True Collaborative, manchestertrue.org. One question for both of you, and I'm going to start with Alyssa. One word to describe Manchester.
4: Bright.
1: Oh, I like that. Okay, Rachel?
2: I was going to say optimism.
1: Okay. Those are great things for a Friday. Again, thank you so much for coming in. We really appreciate it. I think we could go on for 3 hours, but everybody have a great weekend and hope to see you all at Pride.

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1: Here's one from 2018.
2: Before Elvis, John Lennon once said, there was nothing

0: there had never been anything like him before. Some said there never will be again.
1: Hi, this is Elvis Presley. I guess the first thing people want to know is why I can't stand still when I'm singing. Some people tap their feet, some people snap their fingers, and some people just sway back and forth. I just sort of do them all together, I guess.

0: From the haunted halls of Wade Lynn Studios, welcome everybody to Blue Suede Connection. I'm Dan.
1: I'm TL.
0: And welcome to this little party we like to throw every week in here. Not just a party, an Elvis party. For all of us fanatics and casual fans, whatever Ooh. Kind of fan you are, it's all about one guy.
1: That's right.
0: And today it's about one guy and two little decades, the 50s and the early 60s.
1: Nice.
0: Yeah, you're going to hear a lot of hits today, but they're going to sound maybe a little bit different. Some things you may catch, some things you may not. You might hear a little guitar riff a little differently than what you've heard before. But you're going to hear hits. You're going to hear some B-sides. But it's all about the alternate takes today of the 50s and the early 60s. Sound good to you?
1: Sounds awesome to me.
0: All right, we also are going to have a lot of rock and roll headlines from the 50s, rock and roll headlines from the 60s. Like I said, it's just all 50s, all 60s, and all about one guy. And you ready to get that guy rolling?
1: I'm ready.
0: Let's do it, baby.

0: And take me from the strange world that I'm living in. The guy was dying over there, man.
1: Once you enter the Blue Suede Connection family, forget about it. There ain't no getting out.

0: You know, listening to this made me think of our tribute section of the show that's going to come up in the second half today.
1: Oh, really?
0: Because this is the music. This early or 50s, mid-50s stuff that Elvis did is what really inspired a generation of musicians behind him.
1: Right.
0: And the tribute artists today that we're going to be playing are a couple of lads from Liverpool.
1: Mm-hmm. Okay.
0: So you can figure out what I'm talking about. Folks at home, if you don't know who that is, well, you don't know music very well, I'll tell you that.
1: You've been in a hole somewhere.
0: Absolutely. Yep. But that was Rip It Up from 1956, and I thought I would share this real quick. The top 10 songs of 1956, the rock and roll songs, according to DigitalDreamDoor.com. Here we go. Number 10, they have Walk the Line by Johnny Cash.
1: Nice.
0: Great song. Please, Please, Please by the Godfather Soul himself, Mr. James Brown.
1: That's right.
0: One of my favorite all-time classic rock and roll songs, Blueberry Hill by Fats Domino. Mm-hmm. Number 7, In the Still of the Night by the Five Satins.
1: All right.
0: Number 6, by another great legendary rocker, Chuck Berry, Roll Over Beethoven.
1: Nice.
0: Number 5, narrowing it down here to the top 5, Bebop-a-Lulu by Gene Vincent.
1: Mm-hmm.
0: Number 4, Don't Be Cruel by some cat named Elvis Presley.
1: All righty.
0: Number 3, Blue Suede Shoes by Mr. Carl Perkins.
1: Nice.
0: Number 2, Long Tall Sally by Little Richard. And the number 1 song, according to DreamDoor.com,
1: tell me.
0: Is Hound Dog by Mr. Elvis Aaron Presley.
1: Yeah, buddy, on there twice.
0: All right. I think it's time to get back into some more music. What do you think?
1: Amen.

0: I love listening to this stuff because you can really tell he's like in the first take or even the second, just getting the feel for the song, trying to learn it and get the right rhythm and get it all going. And you hear him mess up, you hear him laugh, as you heard earlier, and that's what it's all about, the alternate takes. You're kind of in the studio with him. You're learning the songs with him, and that's kind of fun, and I think. Any musician out there listening would probably appreciate it too, you know, and get it.
1: The process.
0: Absolutely. And we've got so much coming, folks. We're in the 50s. We're going to do hour one's going to be all the 50s, and in hour two, we'll take it to the 1960s, and you'll hear the progression, the music and his voice and everything.
1: Right.
0: That's kind of why we wanted to mix it today a little bit, and you'll hear a bit of both, you know?
1: Yeah, I think his voice grew a lot in those 10 years. It's very interesting. Musically, you can hear it.
0: Absolutely. All right, let's take a little break. We'll come right back at you. We're going to go to the movies in a few minutes. He did 4 films in the early days, and you're going to hear an alternate take of each one of those film titles. That's all coming up right here, right now on Blue Suede Connection.

0: If you've ever been to Venice, you remember the gondolas and the picturesque waterways. And you remember the food, too. Superb food prepared with that very special Italian touch. The same special Italian touch that Chef Boyardee sauce with meat can give to your meals over here. Because the recipe for this tangy sauce has been brought over from Italy by this famous Italian chef. Chef Boyardee sauce with meat is made from juicy, sun-ripened tomatoes and tender, quality beef, simmered in a spicy sauce that makes a rice and cheese loaf, a casserole, or a spaghetti dish a real Italian-style dish. So when you'd like to add that special Italian touch to your dinner, do it with Chef Boyardee sauce with meat. Try Chef Boyardee sauce with mushrooms, too. Both are prepared from the chef's own Italian recipe.
1: Now back to the music.

0: from his 1957 film Jailhouse Rock. That was Treat Me Nice, and that's actually the version they used in the film.
1: That's different, yeah, than the recorded version.
0: Yeah, and the one they released after the movie came out was a little bit totally different, actually.
1: Yeah, totally different.
0: Yeah, so that was from
1: Jailhouse. Nice, I like that.
0: Yeah. Now, as I mentioned, he did four films in the 1950s before Uncle Sam came and took him away from us.
1: Mm-hmm.
0: Those films being Love Me Tender, Loving You, Jailhouse Rock, and King Creole. And, of course, each one of those films had an opening title, the title song. So I thought we'd listen to a few alternates. What do you think?
1: Yeah, let's do it.

Joaquim.

0: Okay, did you recognize that?
1: It sounded like it came from the movie.
0: It was from the movie. That was the very end scene. And when he, you know, they had to go back and redo that because fans, when they first saw this, were very upset that Elvis died on screen, especially Gladys Presley, his mother.
1: Yeah.
0: So they went in and they had him redo that verse or two there, and they had his image. You could see him singing above the grave, his face.
1: Mm-hmm.
0: So that way the girls were a little more calm. Well, at least they could still see him, you know. And
1: look, he hasn't really died.
0: Yeah. And that all happened in 1956, back in the early days.
1: Mm-hmm.
0: So being that it's 1956, I guess I'll give you a few headlines, but I can't do it without my sound effects, so please do it. Here are your rock and roll headlines of 1956. The Platters opened the year on top of both R&B and the pop charts with The Great Pretender, making it the second rock record to accomplish the latter.
1: Mm.
0: Pop vocalist K-Star has a huge hit with the Rock and Roll Waltz, a song that attempts to cash in on the new term rock and roll.
1: Right.
0: The White Covers craze peters out as Little Richard's Long Tall Sally beats Pat Boone's version, and Fats Domino totally destroys the Fontaines' tepid remake of his current hit.
1: Nice.
0: Elvis Presley makes his television debut on the Dorsey Brothers Show and shortly beats out Carl Perkins' Blue Suede Shoes for the number one spot on the charts with Heartbreak Hotel.
1: Mm-hmm.
0: I Put a Spell on You by Screamin' Jay Hawkins sells over a million copies but faces a complete radio ban due to its cannibalistic nature and becoming rock's first underground hit.
1: That's
0: also, in 1956, a little guy named Elvis Presley scores 5 number one hits in a 7-month span. He causes a sensation with the explosive performances of Hound Dog on the Milton Berle Show. He appears twice on the Ed Sullivan Show, which receives enormous ratings.
1: Yes.
0: So there you go. There's some rock and roll headlines from 1956.

0: to get it this time. DJ, give me a little heavier beat. I'm feeling like I'm dragging.
1: Millions believe in the power of prayer. What if God finally answered? What if he sent you your own personal angel? And what if that angel was Elvis Presley?
2: Honey, if you're going to sit there and stare at me, I might as well go to bed.
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0: ago, a very young Elvis Presley singing with passion and all that good stuff that he mastered so well all throughout his career.
1: Yes, he did.
0: TL, have you ever wondered what it would be like to sit at home and listen to Elvis sit around and singing Earth Angel in the 1950s at home?
1: No, but I bet you're going to tell me.
0: We're going to hear all about it right after this.

0: Here's the box with nutrition. Let's pour some out. You just add milk.
1: And then you shout.
2: Kellogg's Sugar Corn Pops.
1: Bang, bang.
2: Sugar Pops are tops.
0: Kellogg's Sugar Corn Pops for breakfast or snacks give you vitamins and energy you need for a day of work or play. And they taste like a million.
1: Pops are sweeter, crisper, too. They're shot with sugar, through and through.
2: Kellogg's Sugar Corn Pops. Sugar Pops are tops.
3: Now back to the music.

0: Now, how cool was that?
1: That is really fabulous.
0: You know, we get a lot of the 70s and the 60s Elvis home recordings, but it's not too often you get the stuff from the 50s like that, and I love it.
1: Well, and you can actually hear it, that it's clear enough.
0: Yeah, yeah.
1: Devices being what they were then.
0: Mm-hmm. Speaking of hearing things, you got to tell everybody about our new little venture called podcasting.
1: Oh, yeah, absolutely. Well, as some folks may know, we opened the Blue Suede Lounge several months ago, just encouraging people to be involved, and now it's a podcast.
0: Mm-hmm.
1: And basically, we talk Elvis and talk life and love and whatever we want to talk. Recently, we talk ghosts.
0: Right. Of all the podcasts we've did so far, that's definitely my favorite one.
1: Yeah, I agree. Haunted Memphis, Haunted Graceland.
0: Yeah.
1: People seem to like it.
0: Yeah, go look for that one first, folks. You're going to love it, I'm telling you. If you like ghosts and scary stuff, I know Halloween's over and all that, but still,
1: yeah,
0: it's well
1: it
0: worth
1: it. It was fun. And you can catch our podcast if you come over to our website at blue-suede-connection.blogspot.com. You'll see links there. 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So.
0: We's big time now, ain't we, baby?
1: I don't know. Yes.
0: All right. Well, let's stick to the live mode. And every time we do a 50s show, I like to incorporate or include the Million Dollar Quartet session because it was such a historical event in time right there. Little old Memphis, Tennessee at Sun Studios where Johnny Cash, Carl Perkins, Jerry Lee Lewis, and a little cat named Elvis got together and had a little fun. And this is what happened when they got together.

0: And he had his feet turned in like this, and all the time was singing, and feet was going in and out, both ways, sliding like this. He says, "Hey, you know I can't be found."
1: Oh, he says,
0: "At least, please, a telephone."
2: Telephone.
0: Man, he sung that song. That quartet's in the background, you know. Bot off, bot off, bot off, bot off. And he was out there cutting it, man. And I'm going way up in there.
1: Oh, man, that's classic.
0: If you can't come around, at least, please, a telephone.
2: That's great.
0: Boy, he sung it. Hell of a I went back four nights straight, man. I went back four nights straight and heard that guy do that. He said, he'd soften up, he'd say, "I don't." He'd shake his head and say, "I don't want no other love. Baby, it's just you I'm thinking." He'd say, "Well, then I don't stop thinking of me." Man, he sung a song, man. I was on the table looking at him. "Well, I don't want no
1: something to jump off, right?
0: That's all he needs. All in, man. I made a big ending. It's when I come in here and I made a little record when I first started out. That's when I recorded. That thing says.

0: Home in the background, the old guy says,
1: if you find your sweetheart in the arms of your best friend, brother, says, that's, yeah, that's when your heart aches. Big head. He says, now let me tell you something else. When all your dreams of a lifetime must all come to an end. Well, that's when your heart is.

0: We'll be right back
1: after this quick message.
2: Like Elvis always says, it's a one for the money and a two for the show. Well, me and Cousin Goober are ready to go, cat, go on Blue Suede Connection. 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
0: ATL, I hear people are making the connection.
1: That's the rumor.
0: But in case you've been living on Mars
1: or vacationing in Venus,
0: we've got a show for you.
1: It's 2 hours of Elvis and fun.
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7: Keep

0: Oh, yeah, there you go. Well, we have to go to the 1960s. So now let's change gears. And now I usually do the rock and roll headlines and things like that. But every once in a while, I want to be the sound effects guy. I want to be your sound effects. So why don't you give us some 1960s headlines? Now, let me I'll do this right.
1: You're trying to outdo me now. So 60s rock and roll headlines. 1960, Motown makes its first hit with Shop Around. 1961, soul music starts gaining a foothold with hits by Sam Cooke, James Brown, Solomon Burke, and Benny King. 1962, Ray Charles molds country with soul and crosses into the pop realm. 63, beach music hits. Beach Boys cranking out hit after hit. Wolfman Jack begins broadcasting via 500,000-watt radio station out of Mexico.
0: Yeah, the Wolfman.
1: 1965, folk rock is growing in popularity with groups like The Byrds and Bob Dylan.
0: Dylan.
1: 66, The Monkees makes their TV debut.

0: There you go, ladies and gentlemen. Elvis himself was from the 1960s era, which is what we're doing right now. We're going to have some headlines for you and all kinds of good stuff coming up. But right now, it's my favorite part of the show. It's your favorite part of the show.
1: Mm-hmm.
0: And this week, the tribute section is all about a couple of guys from Liverpool. Now, I think everybody knows who I'm talking about. Paul's going to kick it all off. And all those guys were very much influenced by Elvis. He made a big impact on the Beatles. And it was John Lennon who once said, if there hadn't been an Elvis Presley, there would be no Beatles.
1: Right.
2: I met with him in Los Angeles. My memories was that it was really quite straightforward, that we loved him. We were a little in awe of him. Well, he was our... He was the man, you know. We'd grown up with him. We were just kids. So we were just that little bit younger. And we were in awe. He was trying to learn bass guitar. Me being the bass player, I thought, this is cool.
3: Here we go.

0: had an incredible impact upon me just because I'd never heard anything like it. I mean, coming from Liverpool, we didn't really hear the very early Sun records. The first record I can remember hearing was probably the big hit by the time it got across the Atlantic. It was Heartbreak Hotel, Heartburn Motel, as Elvis called it.
1: Well, couldn't we do Blue Moon of Kentucky?

This is the original Elvis Presley bass. It was played by Bill Black, Elvis's bass player. I always love to imagine that Bill would be here and Elvis would be standing right there. Well, since

0: just take a walk down the street to Harper Hotel. You'll be so lonely, baby. You'll be so lonely. You'll be so lonely, you could die.
1: You could really feel Paul plucking that bass, couldn't you?
2: Yeah, that's my favorite one, I think.
1: What a thrill he had doing that that day. That was Bill Black's bass, and they were there in the studio where Elvis recorded in Sun.
2: I was going to say, was that Sun?
1: Yeah, and he stood right where Bill Black would have stood. He goes, and Elvis stood right there, as he said.
2: Yeah, I love that.
1: Big thrill for him. You know, in the 50s, late 50s and early 60s, novelty songs became a big deal.
2: Mm-hmm.
1: And there's a couple of hit novelty songs. I don't know that Elvis ever really did a novelty song. Maybe. We'll talk about that in a minute. But some of these big novelty songs we're talking about, mm-hmm. and most of these I think everybody's heard. Hello Mudda, Hello Fada,
2: yeah.
1: Alan Sherman, that was a 1963 hit. Purple People Eater, Chev Woolley in 1958. And everybody remembers Itsy Bitsy Teeny Weeny Yellow Polka Dot Bikini.
2: Yeah.
1: That was Brian Heyday in 1960. Stranded in the Jungle, The Cadets in 1956. Witch Doctor, David Seville, you know him from the Chipmunks.
2: Right.
1: Guitar Zan, Ray Stevens, out in 1969. Leader of the Laundromat, The Detergents, what an appropriate name. The Name Game, Shirley Ellis. Everybody knows that one. Beep Beep by the Playmeats in 1958. The Surfing Bird by the Trash Man in 1963. Mm. Lee Dorsey sitting in a yah-yah, waiting for my yah-yah. Yeah, that's 1961.
2: That's good.
1: Wooly Bully, you can't understand one word in that song, but that was Sam the Sham and the Pharaohs in 1965. Rama Lama Ding Dong by the Edsels in 61. Papa Mau Mau, Papa Mau Mau. I like to do that just because I can. 1962, that was the ringtones. And another big one there in 1961, Who Put the Bomp in the Bomp, Bomp, Bomp, Bomp. That was by Barry Mann. That's a novelty song. Now, I don't know if Good Luck Charm qualifies as a novelty. Maybe.
2: I don't know. I would disagree.
1: Well, let's all take a listen and you figure it out.

0: You know, I'm really glad that RCA and the powers that be archived all this stuff and kept it.
1: Right, yeah.
0: You know, not that Elvis probably ever intended for people to hear him goof up in the studio and things like that. But
1: probably not. But you know what I still say? Because we've done these alternate shows before mm-hmm. in every decade of Elvis's music. And I still always agree with the final product that Elvis chose to put out. I mean, yes, there's some gems in there. Mm-hmm. King Creole alternates, yeah. You know, and various things we've played that are really awesome.
0: Right.
1: But the ultimate release is always my favorite.
0: I would agree on most cases. But it's just fun to hear different musical breaks and things like that. And in the 50s, you could really hear it with the Jordanaires, a lot of stuff they were doing. And Scotty on a couple of those guitar licks and all were way different.
1: Yeah, way different, yeah. And then you hear Elvis in the middle of Good Luck Charm. Mm-hmm. Somebody screwed up.
0: Yeah.
1: I didn't hear it. Did you hear it?
0: No, I didn't.
1: He's got the ear, man, because I didn't hear it.
0: But one guy he really utilized a lot in the 60s was Ray Walker of the Jordanaires. Yeah. You hear him a whole lot. That's the bass singer for the Jordanaires.
1: Yeah.
0: Anyway, that's what it's all about today, playing all these alternate versions. And we've got the greatest, I think, one of the greatest love songs ever in the history of music. That's all coming up right here on
1: Blue Suede Connection.

0: news, the big town's most fascinating female.
1: She's Audrey Hepburn as Holly Golightly in Breakfast at Tiffany's. She's extraordinary. She's deliciously different. Why? Because Holly does whatever comes unconventionally, like starting off each day with Breakfast at Tiffany's. Right, Holly?
2: I'm crazy about Tiffany's.
3: Calms me down right away.
2: Quietness and the proud look of it. Nothing very bad could happen to you there.
1: And that daring, darling Holly always has ideas about having fun. Here's one.
2: Now I've got a wonderful idea. We could spend the whole day doing things we've never done before. We'll take turns. For something you've never done, and me. Because I can't really think of anything I've never done.
1: You'll be delighted with Audrey Hepburn as Holly Golightly in Paramount's Breakfast at Tiffany's.
0: Life magazine calls it the gayest, sophisticated comedy Hollywood has served up in years.
1: And it's in sparkling Technicolor.
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5: Take 20.
6: One, two, three.

0: For is that right? Did you go back there?
1: Just one
0: quarter. It ends, I know.
2: There you go. Exactly what I'm talking about. Elvis.
3: Does it
2: kinda,
3: end? Does it
2: yeah.
3: not end?
2: But I do think that's one of the greatest love songs. Mm-hmm. Rock and roll, country, any genre. I just think that's a beautiful love song. It's played at a lot of weddings.
3: Oh yeah, absolutely.
2: And some people would say, "Are you lonesome tonight?" You know, that's the most beautiful love song, and that's kind of a sad
3: that's
2: song.
3: That's a sad song, yeah.
2: Yeah, but that on my list, if I had to write my top five greatest love songs, that's number one.
3: I think it's the number one song that people dance to at their weddings.
2: I can believe that. Yeah,
3: I
2: definitely,
3: think so.
2: Absolutely. Well, let's get some fun music again. Let's go to a little talk about Kiss. And what do you think? Kiss me quick, right here on my cheek, baby. Not that cheek, the one up on my face, silly.
4: Kiss me quick,

0: never end.
1: We're rolling.
0: I'm running out of breath.
1: We're rolling.
2: Okay.
1: Broken heart for sale. Take two.
3: One, two.
0: Who wants to buy a heart? Oh, yeah.

0: From the film, It Happened at the World's Fair, there's One Broken Heart for Sale by Elvis Presley, one of his early 60s films, mm-hmm. when he was I think he drove an airplane in that one and beat up guys and all the typical kind
1: of
0: fun Elvis movies. Yeah, it was one of the good ones. Not that any of them were bad, mm-hmm. but it's one of the early 60s. It's a good one.
1: Exactly.
0: Well, you know, I talked about movies and all the time. We have our favorites, and it's just like that with the music. And I tell you all the time, I get through moods. Sometimes I'm into the 1960s Elvis.
1: Yeah.
0: Sometimes it's the 70s, and it seems like whatever show we're doing that day, I'm into it.
1: Mm-hmm.
0: You know, we could turn this next song and go into a 70s set like, oh, this is the best.
1: I know.
0: You know, that's what being an Elvis fan is all about, I think.
1: I think almost after every break, I go, I love that song.
0: Yeah, I know you do. You know what you looked really good in the other day, by the way?
1: Hmm.
0: Your Blue Suede Connection t-shirt.
1: Oh, yeah, thank you.
0: Yeah, you was rocking the Blue Suede Connection t-shirt today.
1: You had yours on, too.
0: Yes, I did.
1: Yes.
0: And that gets me to something I want to remind everybody. If they come over to our Facebook page or to our blog page,
1: mm-hmm.
0: you know, if you'd like to sport your own Blue Suede Connection t-shirt, well, come over to the page and you can find out how.
1: That's right. Yeah, just type in Blue Suede Connection there in the search bar on Facebook. It'll take you right to our Facebook page, or come on over to our website at blue-suede-connection.blogspot.com.
0: And plus, they can come over there and look at all kinds of funny pictures of me and beautiful pictures of you. And,
1: oh, yeah, right.
0: And see lots of pictures of other folks wearing their Blue Suede Connection mm-hmm. t-shirts.
1: Yeah, some people have been sharing their photos with us, and we appreciate it.
0: And we love it. And if you do get one, we want your picture. Definitely. We want to put you on the page. Because, once again, I always say it, we are all one big, happy Elvis family. Wouldn't you say, baby?
1: Absolutely.

0: because I'm stuck on you. I'm gonna stick like glue.
1: Yeah,
2: because I'm...
0: Hold it.
2: Oh, man, Elvis.
1: Hold it. Stop. Cut.
2: I was getting ready to sing along with him. He said to hold it.
1: Just hold it.
2: And you got to listen to the king. When he speaks, you got to listen. All right, we're in the 1960s, and I wanted to share one last time some of the big headlines of those 1960s. In 1960 itself, Harper Lee's all-time great book, To Kill a Mockingbird, is published. In 1961, Roger Maris breaks Babe Ruth's single-season home run record by clubbing 61 home runs for the Yankees. In 1962, Walmart opens its first store. In 1963, a sad day, the assassination of JFK took place, and Martin Luther King gives his famous I Have a Dream speech there in Washington, D.C. Jumping to 1967, that was the year the very first American Super Bowl took place. In 1968, boxer Cassius Clay changed his name to Muhammad Ali. Yeah. On December 3rd in 1968, there's a little television special on NBC called Elvis, which got huge ratings, and you know what happened after that. Mm-hmm. And in 1969, Neil Armstrong becomes the first man to walk on the moon.
1: So I just have to ask you one thing.
2: Yes.
1: What do you think Walmart looked like in 1962?
2: Probably like a little teeny, like little general store or something.

wonder if you'll own some of that. You know, someone said that the world's a stage, and each must play a part. Fate had me playing in love with you as my sweetheart. Act one was where we met. I loved you at first glance. You read your lines so cleverly and never missed a cue. Then came act two. You seemed to change, you acted strange, and why, I never know. Honey, you lied when you said you loved me, and I had no cause to doubt you. But I'd rather go on hearing your lies than to go on living without you. Now the stage is bare, and I'm standing there with emptiness all around. And if you won't come back to me, then they can bring...

0: Well, don't put the blame on me. I can't help it.
1: It is your fault.
0: Hey, I just work here. As a great philosopher once said.
1: Yeah, exactly.
0: I don't know about you, but I had a good time playing all these alternate versions today. I always like these shows because it's just fun, and it's Elvis being himself in the studio and just kind of having a good time, making music. And even when he messes up, he's laughing because he's having fun.
1: Right.
0: He's being Elvis, and that's what this show is all about. And we like to show that side of him. And
1: absolutely.
0: I think we do a good job at that.
1: You think so?
0: Yeah, I think so. I think
1: people
0: we represent
1: seem to like
0: well.
1: It.
0: Yeah, and I've been asking everybody, too, by the way, if you're enjoying Blue Suede Connection, if you like what we do here on the show, it's real easy. 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
1: Exactly.
0: Let them know that you like us. That way they'll keep us on your station.
1: Exactly.
0: And the party will just grow every week and get bigger and bigger and bigger.
1: Party on, baby.
0: There you go. Any closing words, baby, for our fine friends?
1: I love everybody, and I just love doing this every week, so thank you guys.
0: All right, we're going to do it all again next week, everybody. Same bad time, same bad channel, right here on Blue Suede Connection.

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0: 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Elvis.
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1: Here's Peter White.
2: I got this roll. It's a roll-up Coleman thing, and you just unroll it. It's a pad.
3: Oh, those are the best. Yeah. The self-inflating ones.
2: And then you got the, you know, you got the fold-up chair in the bag, right?
4: Yeah.
2: So I got a decent one of those. So it's comfortable.
4: Nice.
2: So it's comfortable enough, but yeah, sitting at a picnic table all day.
4: All day now, right?
2: And Saturday. It was.
4: Now,
2: all
4: do all the guys bring cushions now? I mean,
2: No, some people just really, don't, are not prepared.
4: They just get right down on it, huh?
3: Roughing it.
2: Yeah,
4: I would be standing a lot, and people get, you know, sometimes people don't like that.
2: Not in this area. This area, you would have been fine standing a lot. But you need a tablecloth.
4: Glad I would have been fine standing in the area. I didn't want to get in trouble.
2: Well, I mean, I tell you.
3: The way I'm picturing this in my head, Buzz.
4: Very strict up there.
3: Buzz with his little red and white checkered picnic table.
2: Yeah, the
3: and his cushions.
4: I don't think you didn't bring it. You didn't bring it up. Did you bring a tablecloth?
2: You have to.
4: Oh,
2: so that's how. That's how you save your table.
3: That's how you mark your territory.
2: There's unwritten rules.
4: Let me ask you this.
2: Yeah.
4: Who packed that up for you? Who packed up your tablecloth?
2: My wife probably did.
4: Oh, but, I'm just curious. I didn't know who picked it up. Was it a nice one?
2: No,
4: see,
2: I just bought
4: it. I would like it if she played a joke on you and it was some weird one, like, you know, to like, oh,
2: yeah,
4: what is this?
2: Well, we had one. I buy the dollar store ones, right? That way, at the end of the day, you just rip it off and throw it in the garbage. And you
4: don't That's what people do at Brown's at the beach.
2: Yeah.
4: Yeah.
2: So you do that. And we had gone on the 4th of July last year, and I had like a, you know, flag-themed one. So I used that one day, and then I just had some other. So I had one for each day, and I just threw it out.
4: Right.
2: That's what you do.
3: I can see Buzz using the flag one. People thinking he's Kid Rock.
2: Right. I got the setup, dude. Like it's a nice setup. I have it all down.
4: I bet you do.
2: I got a little travel ashtray I bring for my cigars. And yeah.
4: You're lucky because I mean, you know.
2: Yeah.
4: I don't know. Like if I would get the one from the dollar store too.
2: Yeah, I mean, people bring all kinds of, I mean, you should see the stuff that they bring. It's a massive picnic, you know, so it's you can't cook out there, but everything else is free game, you know?
4: Yeah, absolutely. So we were late on Facebook this morning.
2: Uh-oh.
4: Another time, yeah. I noticed it when it said go live.
2: Oh.
4: That means we weren't live on Facebook. So I apologize to my friends in the Facebook world.
2: Right.
4: Are people getting sick of Facebook yet?
2: I know I am.
4: I mean, honestly, I mean, we could talk about this forever, but I mean,
2: yeah,
4: it was interesting when it was new, right? I mean, it kind of, we all, you know, some of us, you know, a lot of us right up to, I'm going to say Buzz didn't have one. Did you have a MySpace?
2: No way.
4: Okay. See, I did.
2: Yeah.
3: Oh, me too.
4: I did. Yeah. And did you have one, Steve?
5: No, I didn't even have a computer at that point.
4: Okay. Well, so, and then a lot of us switched over. Some of us went first, and some of us did both for a while, and then everyone just bailed to MySpace.
3: Yeah, it was. It was all within, like, a summer.
4: Yeah, and then now it's, what, 17 years later, whatever, you know, do you ever get a memory on Facebook, and it's like 13 years ago? I'm like, all right.
2: Yeah,
3: great.
4: Right. Oh man, I look like a baby there.
2: I started doing it just to communicate with my players at the beginning. That's the only reason why I even made a page.
4: You know, it was fun. It was all of us. You know, a lot of us Manchester people were connected in whatever ways. So it was a fun way. You know, I don't know.
3: Yeah,
4: I don't even know what it was, but it was fun. We all played Mafia Wars.
2: Yeah.
4: You know, what was that other one? Farm World? What was that called? Farmster?
2: Oh, yeah.
4: What was it, though?
2: Plant something, yeah.
4: You have to go back and check it every day. Kind of like your Mafia Wars.
3: Yeah.
4: If you didn't keep up with Mafia Wars, you get whacked.
3: I never got into those.
4: Yeah.
3: Well, Farmville.
4: Yeah, Farmville. Thank you very much. What the heck were we thinking?
3: I don't know.
4: Do you ever see this, too, on TV? And this goes through my mind where, you know, you'll see a famous actor or something, you know, say John Stamos or something, and then you realize it's a 30-second ad for one of those stupid apps that, you know, things just drop and, which I think they're all the same. You know, kind of like that Bejeweled thing craze from.
5: Oh, wow.
4: It all comes from that, I think.
2: Yeah.
4: You know, Candy. Oh, I can't stop playing Candy Crush.
2: Yeah.
5: I hate that.
4: Really?
5: Thing.
4: If you say that to me, I'm going to tell you, you're an idiot. Stop playing Candy Crush just because John Stamos said to. Blackie from General Hospital. Hey, speaking of General Hospital, this is a big news alert I heard in the General Hospital world. And I think anyone that had, you know, has watched the show any time over the years, Steve, no General Hospital for you?
5: No, but I remember it.
4: All right. Anytime, Buzz?
2: Yeah, man.
3: Yeah, right. He's excited.
4: All right. Yeah.
2: I mean, all right. Luke and Laura days, right?
4: Well, this is as big. I mean, you know, this is pretty big coming back. Jack Wagner, I believe, is coming back to the show as Frisco Jones.
2: Oh, wow.
4: Yeah, I think that was the cliffhanger on Friday, or it's coming up.
2: Wow.
4: I saw it in my Facebook feed.
3: That is a great name.
4: Yeah.
2: Frisco?
3: Frisco Jones.
4: You've never heard of Frisco Jones?
3: No.
4: You never heard of Jack Wagner?
3: No.
4: He had a hit song called All I Need back in the 80s.
2: Yeah, one hit wonder.
5: Yeah.
4: Yeah. All I need is just a little more time to be sure.
3: Don't remember it.
4: All right.
3: I do not recall.
4: You remember Jack Wagner?
5: I remember the song.
4: Damn. Him and Felicia back in the day on a General Hospital? I mean, that was, you know, come on.
3: I think I was a little young.
4: Okay. Well, I don't know. I mean, this was 1986. You were 9. You could have jumped on.
2: Mom, let's watch GH.
3: Yeah.
2: After school. Yeah.
3: Nope. Yeah.
4: No, it wasn't until I was like, I think I was in high school. I was in high school and I got grounded to like, I couldn't do anything, but I could watch my, you know, I had all the comforts of the world in my room, so I could do anything in there, like, you know, watch TV. And, I got stuck on General Hospital that week, and the rest is history. Yeah.
2: Yeah. Well,
4: I don't watch it anymore, though. I don't know.
2: I didn't realize it was still on until a few years ago.
4: Oh, yeah. Last time I really watched it, I think, was when I was home in the afternoons with my daughter growing up. I got, you know.
2: Yeah.
3: That's one of those shows that will probably be on forever.
4: It better be, Matt. It better be. As long as I'm here, General Hospital better be available to me.
2: It's not on at 3 o'clock like it used to be,
4: No, it's
2: though,
4: back
2: right?
4: on at 3, I think.
2: Oh, now at 3 o'clock.
4: It went to
2: oh,
4: 2. Wow. They pushed it back.
2: Yeah.
3: Frisco Jones, the 10th.
4: And there's a new soap opera on NBC called Beyond the Gates.
3: Yeah.
2: Beyond the Gates.
3: Yeah, I mean, look that up.
4: Yeah, and look it up again, please.
3: It's about rich people behind a gated community, right?
4: Oh, but, yeah.
3: Right?
4: Yeah, but I mean, it you know, yeah.
3: Yeah.
4: I saw a little clip of it, and it's a little, you know, I don't know, nothing I don't think I'd watch. I don't want to get wrapped up in another story, you know?
2: Well, it's bad enough getting wrapped up in these streaming things, you know?
4: Oh, and people watch Days of Our Lives streaming now. It's not on television anymore.
2: Oh.
4: You have to go to Peacock to watch Days.
2: Wow. That's crazy.
4: Steve, did you know that?
5: No, I didn't. Thank you for that.
4: Yes,
5: bit of,
4: you can catch up. Now, speaking of, I was stuck on Days of Our Lives for years, too. You know, I know all about Salem.
3: Oh, yeah, Salem.
4: That's
3: huh?
4: right. I went, oh, man, that was a great show. Good morning. You're on the air.
1: Hey, guys, it's Duke. How are you?
4: Hey, Duke. What's going on?
3: Hey, Duke.
1: I'm preparing to walk into the sauna this week, which is the Classical and James buildings.
4: Oh, nice.
1: It is going to be hot, boy. Come midweek when we're only going down to like the mid to high 60s and it's going to hit 91 during the day. It's going to be interesting. But I want to thank Judy. We had a wonderful time last night, as we always do at Diz's. Guys, that Diz's Cafe was slammed yesterday. We went after the Cher show at the Palace.
4: Yeah.
1: And a lot of people, well, not a lot.
4: Well, this was
1: yesterday.
4: This was yesterday?
1: Journey.
4: Yeah, Journey was here.
1: Yeah, the Journey concert was last night, so a lot of the tables were reserved. Everything was packed outside. They were probably 8 to 10 deep waiting for tables at Disney. So,
4: yeah.
1: I didn't talk as much as I usually do, so we could get off the table and have someone else sit down. But Elm Street was popping last night. There were tons of people out there. I'm sure all the restaurants did well.
4: All right. That's great.
1: And license plates from everywhere. I saw, well, Massachusetts, no big deal. Rhode Island, Connecticut,
4: wow.
1: Vermont, Pennsylvania. I didn't know. I know, like, hearing you guys over the last couple of weeks, you know, talk about this journey versus the real journey. I didn't know how this concert was going to draw.
4: Yeah.
1: Apparently, other than a couple $700 seats on the floor, they sold out.
4: Oh, absolutely. I saw it all over, well, again, all over Facebook this morning. People I know went. They all had a great time. See, that's where maybe there's something wrong with me, Duke. You know, I mean, you know, these people are all having the time of their lives. The show, you know.
1: Well, I'm kind of in your camp, Peter, and anyone else that felt the same way. I mean, I'm not saying they went from, you know, fantastic to stink.
4: Yeah.
1: But they were. I just think that old iteration was a little better. And those tickets weren't cheap. I mean, you could barely get in the door for less than $1.75, with the decimal point being after the five, not the one. So instead of singing Journey songs for $300 a pop, we were singing Cher songs for $42. So and going to the Cher show, I felt young yesterday. Looking around, it was like, damn, I'm young. Was not a young crowd at the Cher show.
4: No, but that's all right. I mean, you know, it's still
3: a legend. Awesome. Sure, it wasn't a young crowd at the Journey show either.
4: Right, yeah. Well,
1: yeah.
4: Pretty
1: much,
4: right?
1: Yeah. So, but just want to check in again if Judy's listening, as we always do. And then, of course, two of the four of us had the Buzz special, that delicious buttermilk chicken with mac and cheese and Buzz's favorite sauce.
4: We're trying to get changed from. Yes.
2: There we go.
1: Yeah, that's it. Yeah. Yeah. So we had a good time. But I just wanted to check in with you guys. Hopefully everybody tries to stay cool this week and have an awesome week.
4: All right.
2: All right, Duke.
4: Thank you very much, guys.
1: Be good.
4: Bye-bye. All right. Have a great day. All right. School's winding down. Graduation's coming up on Saturday.
2: Wow.
4: Right? I mean,
2: how come these headsets are so stretched out?
4: Another day. Yeah, Will was sitting there.
2: He sat over here?
4: Yeah, he sat in your seat.
2: These things are all, like, loose now.
4: Right, he ruined the headphones.
3: Between you and Will, I mean.
4: They're loose, huh?
2: So he wants to have a measuring contest?
4: Must have a bigger head, then, if they're all stretched out.
2: Well,
4: I mean,
2: it feels like, I don't know. Yeah,
4: the elasticity
2: it's gone. Like, it was struggling to keep on his squash.
4: We're going to have to go into the, we better wait till this budget madness is over. Right? We better not ask for anything right now.
2: We need a 3X for one of our guests.
4: Yeah, I mean, jeez.
3: 3X for you, too.
2: Tape measure.
4: We have to get special headphones for Will.
2: Get out the tape measure. Let's go.
4: Yeah, we do. It's horrible.
2: Now, you need one of those, you know, the cloth ones like your mom used to have in the sewing drawer. You know, to go around your face,
4: yeah,
2: and go right here, right around your mouth area.
4: All right,
2: that'll be the measuring point.
3: Wait, how are you measuring? You're gonna go around here?
2: I don't know.
3: What is this, MASH?
4: yeah, we're in the swamp.
2: Yeah,
4: I love the show MASH.
3: Me too. Oh, and then
4: it's just one of those comforts. You know, it's one of those shows I can just watch. I like when there's a marathon.
2: I was watching it on Memorial Day.
4: Okay, yeah, no. That's when they,
2: yeah. Was it Memorial Day? Yeah. And they had like a little.
4: Oh, what a time of television that was. I mean, and I hated it when it came on. I didn't, you know, I never.
2: Yeah, I didn't have any interest then.
4: I do remember everyone watching that last, I was 12 or 13 years old in 1983 in that last episode of MASH, which I believe, maybe other than maybe a Super Bowl or something, look this up. Is MASH that final episode?
3: Remember, we already looked it up.
4: Really? Okay, we already looked it up.
2: The number one.
4: Good.
2: Dude, yeah.
4: See, I forget. See?
2: Everyone watched that thing.
3: I'll tell you, I've been watching Little House on the Prairie. Caught the Shannon Doherty one.
4: No, no kidding. So you're watching Little House, A New Beginning.
3: I watched them all. Well, on Roku, there's like a whole Little House on the Prairie.
4: You're going to watch them in order, man.
3: That's what I did. I've been watching them on the actual.
2: Have you seen the pilot, Matt?
3: Oh,
2: the
3: first
2: one? Okay.
3: Well, yeah, I love all these. This is great.
4: But you're watching the newer ones right before. Those are good, man.
3: Oh, yeah.
4: A lot of people don't like those.
3: Mr. Edwards?
4: With Jason Bateman is in those. right? Isn't no?
2: Well, no, that's
4: no, that's, like,
2: that's before.
4: Yeah, he went with he went with the Ingles to somewhere else.
3: I just saw, you know, I was.
4: Did you ever see the one where Albert comes back
3: and
4: he gets hooked on morphine?
2: Yeah, yeah.
5: I was just gonna mention that.
4: And I remember watching it. I watched it on TV when it was on.
5: Yeah.
4: And I'm like, remember Charles kept him in that room and he goes, "You're not going anywhere."
2: Yeah,
5: right.
2: Yeah, yeah.
5: Like, until you're this not is over.
4: Yeah.
2: He right. detoxed him.
4: Oh my
2: God. The old school way.
4: Yeah.
2: Yeah.
4: Yeah. Yeah.
2: And then, then he ends up dying like later.
4: I think that Albert died on the show, right?
2: Right. Yeah. They, you know, get
4: one of the last
2: leukemia or something like that, and
4: towards the end, and then they had those movies, and then someone bought the town, so they blew up everything.
2: Yeah.
4: Except the church.
2: Right.
3: Can't blow up a church.
4: Yeah, they didn't. I don't think they blew up the church, Steve.
5: That's good.
3: I don't know. Isaiah is slowly becoming my favorite character.
4: Who? What?
3: Isaiah. Edward, Mr. Edward.
4: He's a great guy.
3: That's my favorite character now.
4: Really?
3: Yep.
4: Victor French is the actor's name.
2: Well, he was the director of a lot of those.
4: Yeah. He went on to go be in another show with Michael Landon called Highway to Heaven.
2: I don't like that one.
4: No, just because the word.
2: I think I would like it. But
4: is it because the word heaven's in it?
2: I don't know. I don't know.
4: I don't like it either, but I've seen it before, and it is pretty good. It's like they're magic, and they help out people.
5: Yeah, I remember that show.
3: It's kind of weird, though, that I've noticed that the Olsons are really stay on that with the shows.
4: Now, you're talking about Nils and Harriet?
3: Yeah.
2: Yeah.
4: Oh, man.
3: But they're really, like, consistent characters.
4: Oh, absolutely. She's even worse in the beginning episodes. Yeah. She's a...
3: Oh, she's horrible.
2: Yeah.
4: You know, with the eggs, you know, she wouldn't buy her egg, you know.
2: When they were growing up,
4: this is ridiculous.
2: When they started growing up and they made the newer ones, you know, and Laura was pretty much a star, right?
4: Yeah. Oh, yeah.
2: They pretty much didn't like the younger daughter Carrie.
4: Yeah.
2: That didn't even exist.
4: Right? Yeah, but she was on.
2: She wasn't on as an adult kid though. Like,
3: no.
2: An adult.
4: No.
3: Well, not
4: no.
3: An adult.
4: No. She left with.
2: They left. Yeah.
4: She left
2: but
4: with
2: they never
4: everybody
2: really
4: else.
2: Talked about.
4: Yeah.
2: Yeah, it was almost like
4: Sydney and Lindsey Greenbush played
2: those. Like
4: what?
2: Chuck from
4: You know it too.
3: It's awesome.
2: It was like Chuck from Happy Days. He didn't exist, right? After the first episode.
4: Yeah. It happens.
2: Yeah.
3: I can tell a couple of my favorite the wheelchair episode with Nelly and Laura.
2: She pushes her down the hill.
3: When she pushes her down the hill to prove she's not.
2: Faking it.
3: Yeah.
2: She's faking it.
3: Yep.
2: Yeah.
4: Oh, that's great. yeah, Laura.
2: Yeah, mad. I don't get mad into it.
4: All right, no, but that's good because it is. It's one of those comforting shows. I don't care what anyone says.
3: Well, and again, it's another one where, like, it's, you know, it's telling a story. And you can kind of see where someone read the books and.
4: Yeah.
3: What they kind of, you know, saw, because like, that's what I love about books.
4: Right.
3: Is you get to put together your whole, in your head. That's why movies of books really suck when you watch them, because, like, that's not what I see.
4: Do you like Doc Baker?
3: Doc Baker's awesome.
4: Right. Yeah, Doc Baker, yeah.
2: No. Oh. Yeah, well, he tried hooking up with a young chick, and then, you know, he realized, oh, she's too young for me, so.
4: Yeah.
2: That was sad.
4: He fell in love with her.
2: Yeah. That was a sad Doc Baker one.
3: The one where, Charles pretends to be Doc Baker to save the blind schoolgirls from the outlaws.
2: Who are the outlaws?
4: Ooh.
3: It wasn't the younger brother.
4: No, that was a scare. Are you talking about the outlaws in the blind school in Walnut Grove? And then, I do remember
3: and
4: that
3: Charles
4: one.
3: Goes and pretends to be Doc Baker.
2: Oh, yeah, that's a different
4: I'm going to tell you about an epic one. What about the one Jesse when the blind Bates. School was on fire?
3: Oh.
4: And how did that, and not so good because Jonathan Garvey's wife had tried to save the baby and they.
2: Yeah, she died.
4: They jumped out the window like they showed it too. Yeah. You know, whatever that was as a youngster, you know, I was young.
3: That's weird, man.
4: Like, what the hell?
3: Bring it up.
4: What kind of show is this? I don't like to see that.
3: Well, the last episode I watched this weekend from what, New Beginning, right?
4: Little House, A New Beginning.
3: Was when, what's her name? The girl comes back who went to the blind school and her and Isaiah fall in love, and, but she goes in as the eye surgery, and she can see.
4: And then she realizes.
3: And she still loves him and all, but yeah, that's where it ended.
2: Yeah, that was another one just like that.
4: What about when Mary's husband, Adam, gets his sight back?
2: Oh, yeah.
4: Remember? He just gets his sight back. He comes back.
2: He can see.
4: Yeah. I mean, come on. That's how, I mean, that's.
3: I like Almanzo, too.
4: Oh, yeah.
3: That's just a cool name.
4: Played by Dean Wilder.
3: Yeah.
4: Right now.
2: Dean Butler.
4: Dean Butler.
3: I don't know. I just like the show. I think it's
4: Dean great. Butler.
2: You don't realize until you're older that, you know, these are memoirs of Laura. You know,
4: it's like, a great it's a great episode in New Beginning where Almanzo gets like paralyzed. He gets paralyzed and becomes such a dick.
2: Oh yeah, yeah.
4: And he sits on the sits on the porch and he's like, yeah, I'm never like,
2: yeah. I can't provide for my family.
4: No, he goes. I'm an invalid.
2: Yeah.
3: Those words they use too.
4: They use. Cripple.
3: Yeah.
2: Yeah.
4: That's what that. And you know. Yeah. You know.
2: That's the way. It
4: that's
2: was,
4: the worst man. Word though to use. I know it just doesn't sound like a good word.
2: Back then they didn't.
4: No, they didn't. No, they didn't. They didn't care. They're like, that's what it is.
2: Yeah.
3: Yeah, and that's what everyone used.
4: Yeah, until someone said, this is dumb.
3: So someone said, that might not be very nice.
4: Right. Can you imagine if they never changed it and there were signs that had that word and that's where you parked?
5: Oh, boy.
3: Cripple crossing?
4: Yeah.
2: That would not be good.
4: No. It would be horrible.
2: Oh, my God.
4: I'm telling you. Man, I'm thirsty.
2: I should have kept my shades on today with this shirt over there.
4: What? Yeah, Matt is all new now. Thank I mean, God. This is his, he's that adding color like, to his life.
2: That is some serious color right there.
3: Listen, you know.
4: He's adding color to his life.
3: Hawaiian shirts are the most comfortable shirts.
2: You would have fit in good at the track.
3: I'm sure. I've fit in Saturday. Great with old people.
4: All right. Phone lines are open, 250-6007. Our Facebook live room is up and running. Let's say good morning to our friend Mike Pelopina down at one of our great sponsors at Queen City Cabinetry. Very nice to see you, Mike. Bill Burke, good morning to you. Yes, hello, guys. He always uses the, well, hello, guys, like the Easy G. All right. Heidi Hamer, good morning to you. Mike Tenzar, good morning. Judy Window. Melanie, let's see, Miriam, good morning, good morning, and Isaac Banks is in here again. Mikey Martineau, good morning. He is, I think today's his day off, which he probably needs. You know why? Because he worked at Frank Horror's all week, and then he did all these, he did the Journey show last night.
3: And he was at, Friday, he was at the golf tournament in Concord.
4: Yeah.
5: He's a busy guy.
4: So if anyone went to the show, give us a call, too, 250-6007. How did, what's the guy's name now, the lead singer?
2: I have no idea.
4: Yeah.
5: Arnell Pineda.
4: Okay, yeah. How did Arnell do? Yeah. You can't blame Arnell, you know what I mean? He came out of nowhere. They found him on YouTube.
5: Right.
4: And, I mean, these guys made him, gave him a job.
2: Yeah.
5: Rightly so. I mean, personally, I think he's got a great voice. He handles all of Steve Perry's vocals quite well, I thought.
2: Is it kind of like the dude that is in Queen now?
5: Oh, Adam Lambert?
2: Adam Lambert. You know, is it feel the
4: same?
2: I never
4: bought it.
2: Does it feel the same way, kind of?
5: Sort of. I mean, he's got a lot of talent. He's got a great voice, but he's not... I don't think he's really trying to imitate Freddie to a T.
4: Right.
2: No,
5: he's being his own self.
4: How can you, right?
2: I mean,
5: no, there was only one Freddie.
2: Yeah.
3: See, and that's the thing, though. It's not the same band. So,
4: well Brian May has a lot to do with Queen more than people give him credit
2: right.
4: for.
2: Yeah,
4: he's been sick
5: him
4: lately.
5: And Roger Taylor.
4: Yeah.
2: Yeah.
4: All right. We are going to take a quick little break. We will be right back. Right after those.
6: 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Call us at 250-6007. It's the morning show.
7: Good Morning Manchester. Here's Peter White.
4: All right, happy Monday, everybody. Yeah, it's going to be hot today. Hopefully, I don't know. I mean, it was to the point where it was actually yellow outside because of all the, right, a yellow hue to the air. Yeah,
5: yellowish.
2: My car was covered in New York.
4: Yeah, sick, right?
2: Oh, my God.
3: Oh, they got the hay fever in New York, too?
2: Well, they have pollen, I'll tell you that.
3: It's dangerous.
2: I was popping Claritin out there for sure.
4: Really? You use Claritin?
2: Well, once, yeah, on the really, really bad days, I'll take one, but I don't use it on a regular basis.
4: All right.
2: So, Matt, how many cigars did I smoke?
3: 13.
4: Oh.
2: 4 days?
4: After no, track?
5: I'm going to say 9.
4: You're going to say 9. I am going to go with, I'm going to tell you, from what, Thursday to yesterday?
2: Wednesday.
4: Wednesday to Sunday.
2: Wednesday until Sunday.
4: Okay.
2: Right.
4: Oh, I'm going to say you smoked... I'm going to go with, okay, so wait a sec here. I'm trying to add this up. I'm going to go, you went with about 35 cigars.
2: Whoa, that's a lot. It was in the 20 range.
4: Okay, 29?
2: Probably 24.
4: Okay, that's what I meant. I meant 24-ish. That's what I meant to say.
2: If you're figuring about 4 a day, right, at the track.
3: Yeah.
2: At the track itself.
3: Okay. And then after dinner smoke.
2: And so that's what, and then driving there and back is 3 hours. Don't forget.
4: Yeah.
2: So that's one each way.
3: That's a really nice drive though.
2: Yeah, it is. And then, you know, yeah. A very unhealthy amount of cigars I smoked.
4: No kidding.
2: So I got to take a little hiatus here and get my lungs back.
5: Yeah. Now for the drive, were you alone or did you have anybody with you?
2: For the drive there?
5: Yeah, the drive up and back.
2: Solo. Right? Solo Bolo. Yeah.
5: Nice.
3: Yeah, he would have had company, but he locked his trunk.
2: Yeah. Matt's right.
4: You were trying to get in, Matt?
2: Yeah.
4: So I went on an adventure this weekend myself. I took advantage of free fishing day.
2: Nice.
5: Did you really?
4: Yeah, I went fishing.
2: Went fishing.
4: On Saturday.
2: With a Gilligan hat on.
3: The bucket hat, Buzz. Bucket hat.
4: Yeah, I brought it today to show everybody.
2: Looks like a Gilligan hat.
3: I'm really jealous of that.
4: No, this comes from, I believe, it's a Panama Jack one.
5: Ooh, nice.
3: Can I see if I remember correctly where you got that?
4: Yeah. I mean, I don't know if it was at Epcot or was that Universal.
3: It was definitely
2: Disney. Yeah.
4: I don't know if it was Disney because it could have been Universal. I think this might have been Universal.
3: What does it say on the front?
4: No, maybe. It says PJ.
2: Panama Jack.
4: Yes. Who was
3: Peter James?
4: Who was Peter? It was Panama Jack.
3: I don't know, but
4: is he a real guy?
2: I mean, those hats are necessary in the heat, man.
4: I'm telling you,
2: down there, if you get into Florida in the summer,
4: it rains. That's why.
2: Yeah,
4: and you know, you can make fun of bucket hats all you want too, just like I make fun of cowboy hats. But these are actually serve a purpose.
2: Yeah,
4: you know.
2: Yeah, you can wear them in a pool. You can everything.
4: Yeah. You know what I miss? My grandmother, and I thought of this the other day. Not too many older women wear those little rain hats anymore.
3: A rain bonnet?
4: Yeah. You know, they just put, I need it from a, you know, because they, you know, their hair is all done. You know, it's I just have my hair done. I got to put this on.
3: Don't touch my hair.
4: Don't want it to get wet. So I went fishing over at, the day started. I went with Manchester Neal.
2: Okay.
3: Oh, really? That's awesome.
2: Well, he's kind of a pro, right?
4: Yes, he's a professional.
3: He's an angler.
4: He had the equipment.
2: Yes.
4: You know, he had his great grandfather's pole from 1895 or something like that. I think that's what I used.
3: Made out of a piece of
4: No, it's cork, Matt. It's actually some cork involved.
2: Yes.
4: Yes.
3: Oh, so that's a good one.
4: Yeah, no, it was good. Don't get me wrong. It's not from 1895. I'm just saying.
2: Yeah.
4: It was something along those lines where it was it was his grandfather's.
2: It was a classic.
5: Now, did it have a nice Zebco reel on it?
4: No, it didn't even have that. It wasn't even a company, I think, when this thing came out. I don't know.
3: Homemade.
4: I mean, I think it was a homemade thing. I don't know what it was, but I know what you're talking about, Zebco.
5: Yeah.
4: Yeah.
5: What my father and I always had on our fishing poles.
4: So I'm sitting there in front of the lake, and it started out, we met at Mojo's, which is probably our first, like, our first mistake of the day.
2: Yeah.
4: Right? We're just going to meet there, and then we're going to go. I'm like, hey, I'm not going in. And then anyway, we went in. We're like, oh, okay. We each had a domestic light beer. And, it was a pretty good time. And then Manchester Neal seems to know everybody. So someone else came in and kept buying us Bud Lights.
5: Sounds like a fun time.
4: It is a pretty fun time.
3: Mojo's great.
4: It was interesting. And then I put the brakes on. I said, hey, it's free fishing day. We're going to get stuck here. We have to at least go put some hooks in the water. Of course, we're going to do this. So we go out to the front part of the lake, way, way up right at the end of the front part of the lake. You know what I mean?
2: Yeah.
4: And right in front of this, Manchester Yacht Club type thing, where the wall ends. So we're over there. And we, I throw it in.
3: You cast?
4: I cast, yeah, whatever. Yeah, casting. Threw it in and... we didn't catch anything, and we tried. We tried.
3: Well, you did catch something.
4: Well, I'm not this story. This story is going to blow your mind now, because it gets better.
2: Oh.
4: So we're sitting there, and anyway, my line got all tangled up in got all tangled
2: you
4: up.
2: You got into the weeds?
4: Well, no, it was just tangled. It was tangled around the pole.
2: Oh, yeah. I can see it.
4: Yeah.
3: This is starting to sound like an episode of the Three Stooges.
4: No, so Manchester Neal is trying to untangle my mess here. So I'm just holding it so, I don't hook him in the eye. And then while he's doing this, I look over, right? Probably about 25 feet. And guess what? Standing on the wall is the great blue heron.
2: Oh, no.
4: Like standing on,
2: right next to you.
4: I probably acted like the, do you remember that guy in the video, a bunch of years ago? Cause he, recorded a double rainbow or rainbow or whatever.
2: Yeah, the face. Yeah.
4: Okay. Remember his reaction when it's a little over the top, but I think he cried. I didn't cry.
3: Really?
4: I didn't cry, but I'm like, Neil, look behind you. And then finally I started filming it. I'll put it up on I'll put it up after the show.
5: Oh, good.
4: My reaction is so ridiculous, though. I'm like, this is amazing.
2: Yeah.
4: I was listening to it yesterday because I was going to put it up yesterday. I'm like, man, I sound like an idiot.
2: You can put it up and mute it.
4: Going to do that too, but I feel like that takes away from it.
2: Yeah.
3: Yeah. While you're doing this, Manchester Neal is still untangling your line.
4: No, we looked at it. I filmed it, and it started walking towards us, and then it just hung there for a second and went over by his house over on the other side of the pond there.
2: It took off?
4: It took off. But it was really good. This thing is like 3.5 feet tall.
2: Yeah.
4: Standing up. They are huge.
3: So it's taller than me?
4: It's about your size, man.
3: Probably weighs more.
2: Now you didn't catch a thing.
4: We didn't catch anything.
3: Yes, they did.
2: Did you get?
4: We caught a buzz. We caught a buzz at Mojo's.
3: You caught a buzz. Good enough.
2: Did you get bait from Sandy's?
4: Yes, we did.
2: Worms? Some worms?
4: Yeah, yeah.
2: So we used worms.
4: Crawlers.
2: Crawlers.
3: Night crawlers.
2: You didn't get anything, huh?
4: Oh, we didn't get none. I got some fish outsmarted me and took. Took my thing right off the hook. Yeah.
3: Yeah, but what time did you guys go?
4: We went to. We were going to go at 11:30. We were going at 10. Yeah, you got to go in the morning. You got to go in the dusk is a great time.
3: Yeah, because it's cooler.
4: Right. I don't know. So it was an interesting afternoon.
3: But you went out. You threw a few lines in.
4: Hey,
3: angled up a pole.
4: Yeah, didn't catch anything though. I wanted to catch. I almost had the big one. No, I didn't. I didn't have. I don't think I had anything.
3: I had this thing, man. It was right there at the shore.
4: No, I didn't.
3: This big.
4: And here's the thing: everyone and their brother were fishing too. So watch out. I think the fish know too. I think the fish know.
5: Yeah. The earlier the better.
3: My question.
4: Yeah, definitely.
3: Are you going to go get a fishing pole and go fishing, get a license?
4: You know, no, probably not. I'll say I will, and I probably won't.
3: It's super fun.
4: Just I know. To be I able had a great to
3: hop
4: time.
3: Out the car and.
4: No, I know. Now, are you going to? I know, but some people go and they catch what they eat, man. I mean, they eat what they catch.
3: Yeah,
4: You know, a nice horn pout. I heard horn pout is good.
3: Yeah, it's catfish.
4: Yeah, do you like it?
3: Yeah, I'm just not going to go skinning it and. Yeah, you know, I'll go buy it at the store and catch and release it fishing.
4: Oh, really? Okay. Okay. You will. Okay. Now, there are rules, too, right? You can't only catch so many fish in a day.
3: There's lots of rules.
4: I know, right?
3: Yeah.
4: Rules that some people don't know.
3: Yeah. Well, I mean, if you're going to go out fishing, you should probably know the rules, unlike me.
4: You don't know the rules?
3: Nope. But I got a fishing license.
4: Right.
3: I follow that rule.
4: And did you take the test?
3: There's no test. It's not like the DMV.
4: Imagine that. You got to go take a test like that. Okay, I want to make sure you...
2: Yeah.
3: You signed up for your fishing safety course?
4: Make sure you don't hook anybody in the eye.
3: But, yeah, again, on a serious note, Fishing Game does a great job. I know that even the little river I'm on, the Suncook, awesome.
4: Oh, all right. Very good.
3: But Massabesic really is... I mean, I've been fishing out there since I was a little kid, my grandfather. Because, you know, my grandparents...
4: Same here. I mean, geez.
3: And if you really want to go have fun, you got nothing to do on like an evening at dusk, go out into the little side brooks and stuff.
4: Yeah, you go out into the side brooks.
3: No, that's where you can catch some nice horn pout out there.
4: Well, you go that part where we were right at the lake. That's where the brook comes out.
3: Yeah.
4: Right there. That's a hot spot.
3: The other place is if you go up, is it St. Anthony's or whatever there? The church?
4: Yeah.
3: You go up past that, and there's that little, like, concrete wall thing.
4: No, St. Peter's Church.
3: Oh, yeah.
4: That's right. Don't forget.
3: Oh, sorry.
4: Please.
3: St. Peter's
4: Church. You're talking about in Auburn, right? The traffic circle? Yeah,
3: and if you go past that a little bit, you pull over right there where, like, that concrete, it's like an opening, and it almost looks like a little concrete wall.
4: Okay.
3: That's good fishing at dusk. Catch yourself some nice horn pout there.
4: Really? That's your fishing tip for today. We didn't do your Kid Rock report on Friday. I knew there was something missing.
3: I bet a bunch of
4: what
3: people
4: happened
3: upset.
4: On Friday. What do we even do on Friday? I don't even remember. That's what's weird about getting a little older.
3: Yeah,
4: you know, Friday's gone now. I mean,
3: yeah, it's gone forever. Luckily, I have notes. I can go check.
4: Yeah, no, that's fine. We didn't do it, Steve.
3: I bet there's a lot of people upset.
4: A lot of people were upset that you didn't do your Kid Rock report, I guess. I don't know.
3: People wanted to know what Kid Rock
4: was. No one really asked. No one asked. I don't think, you know what, like us, I don't think anyone noticed.
3: Does that mean people don't like it?
4: You know, I don't know. Some people probably like it. Your buddies over at Chelby's like it?
3: Everybody likes Kid Rock.
4: Okay. Oh. Well, all right. All right, we got Andy coming up later on at the top of the hour. It's a big week for our friend Nick LaValle. He's got a shop that is about to open over here at Queen City Center. So there was a big they featured the Queen City Center last week on New Hampshire Chronicle. WRDR.
2: They were there all week, and they had Nick on. They had Nick's shop on there.
4: So I think Nick's going to be calling in at 8 o'clock, and there's some comedy also going on over at the Harpoon Brewery. They have like a whole comedy room. It's they have a room. Fantastic. It's Shane Torres, who's been on the show here many years ago. I can't even tell you how many years ago. But he was on the show here, and he's been featured on Comedy Central, Conan O'Brien, Conan, all that stuff. So we'll try to get to talk to him this week. But he is playing, I believe, this weekend. Is this weekend June 13th, right?
3: I think so.
2: Yeah.
3: Beginning of Bike Week.
4: Oh, the beginning of Bike Week. All right.
2: Is that, like, today? Is the beginning
3: of Bike Week? No. Oh, next. Okay. Thursday, usually. Yeah.
2: Okay.
4: All right.
3: But remember, people, watch out.
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9: And now, from ManchesterInkling.com, it's Andrew Sylvia.
4: All right. Happy Monday, Andy.
10: Happy Monday. Good to talk to you.
4: Yeah. Wow. All right. You're up and at 'em. You're feeling good this morning.
10: Well, I got some big news over the weekend.
4: Oh, my God. Don't tell me you're going to be a dad for a third time.
10: Nope. Not that. No, no way in heck. So Candace got me an Ancestry.com DNA kit.
4: Ooh.
10: And I submitted that, and I've learned that I'm now officially a Viking.
4: Really?
10: 1% of my DNA comes from Iceland, and 1% of it comes from Sweden.
4: Wow.
10: So, better watch out. I'm going to come down to the studio in like one of those big boats and take all your gold with my horned hat.
4: Yeah, I'm going to get... You should wear one of those horned hats from now on.
10: I'm officially a Viking now.
4: Yeah, celebrate your heritage by wearing Viking. That hat.
10: Yeah.
2: Andy the Viking.
4: Yeah. Wow.
10: Andy the Viking.
4: It's pretty good. Do you remember your ancestors at all? Are you going to trace them now?
10: I'm trying. It's hard, but yeah, I'm looking. The rest of it I pretty much knew for more or less. This is my father's side's Portuguese, and my mother's side is Italian and Irish. So I'm not sure where the Vikings come from, but I'll try to find that.
4: All right.
10: There's also some from Germany and North Africa and the Middle East.
4: Okay.
10: But, yeah, Vikings.
4: Wow. Did you were there any other surprises?
10: So my great-grandfather apparently had an affair in 1921.
4: Really? Okay, an affair with...
10: Yeah, he married a woman in February. Then he married another woman in May without divorcing the first woman. And then my grandmother was born in, like, December.
4: What do you want from a Viking? You know what I mean? That sounds normal.
10: Yeah, I guess I'm a Vikings fan now in terms of football. Right. I don't know. Yeah. So I'm a Viking. Congratulations to me.
4: All right. What
10: you
4: do we
10: give me all your gold and plunder at your earliest convenience.
4: You're going to go get it? Yeah. That's called... Oh, no, those are pirates. I was going to say,
10: yeah.
4: That's...
10: Yeah, those are pirates. That was different.
4: That's booty.
10: Don't insult my Viking heritage.
4: Sorry.
10: Or I'll come and plunder your
4: people
10: coastline.
4: Talk about pirates more than they do Viking.
2: No.
10: Yeah, they need to talk about Vikings more.
2: So that makes the... Your girls are like a half a percent Viking now?
10: Yeah, I guess they're like half a percent since they're half of me.
3: On his way to Valhalla. Well,
4: yeah.
2: So you trace this thing back and you see who married who? That's interesting.
10: I guess so. Yeah, my
4: all the family gossip comes out.
10: My uncle has like 1,000 people on his tree.
2: As long as there's nobody marrying your first cousins, then you're all set.
10: Yeah.
4: That happens. That happens.
10: I think you're good there.
2: Yeah,
10: what would you... So, question for you guys. So my uncle, I don't know if you call him an uncle because my dad is an only child, but his cousins were like siblings. So, like, one of those cousins, would they be an uncle or an uncle first removed? Or how does that work?
2: Oh, boy.
4: Well, are they blood related?
10: Well, yeah, but they're not siblings. They're cousins.
3: So they're just your cousins?
10: Yeah, so the cousin of my dad is not my uncle, correct?
4: No. It's your second cousin.
2: Yeah.
10: Second cousin. Yeah. I thought it'd be like an uncle... cousin.
4: No, you call him...
10: I don't know. I always call him uncle, cousin. But...
3: Well, that's not very second, Kentucky you know, of some, you.
4: A second cousin.
10: Because I thought cousin was like horizontal, like they had to be your same age. Like they're...
4: No, it doesn't have to be the same age, but it's usually that same generation. Yeah, I mean, it's... Right?
10: Yeah, he's a generation behind me. He's a generation older than me.
4: Yeah, it's your second cousin.
10: So he's not...
4: Which is good as a cousin, if you ask me.
10: Yeah, I thought... Okay. I'm confused.
4: Yeah, no, really.
10: So, yeah.
4: What?
3: Anyway. This conversation sounds very Uncle Daddy.
4: Yeah. Well, I mean, just saying.
10: Now my relatives are going to listen to this show and get upset at me, so better get to the news.
4: How do you know? How do you know that your relatives aren't listening today? Because we actually have
10: your
4: sister on the phone, Andy. Surprise!
10: You do not, because I'm on the phone line.
4: Oh, okay. All right.
3: Skype.
10: Unless you get a second phone line without me listening.
4: We have call waiting. Hold on a sec.
10: No, you don't.
4: Oh, man. All right, what do we got in the news, Andy?
10: Legendary Peter Parrick is the latest person to be interviewed by the legendary Ted Menzoir in the Ion Sports column we have. That'll be coming out later today, actually tonight. Mari Milliken has a story on several bills about housing that are going to be discussed by, looked at by Governor Ayotte. A story on that. The school board meeting tonight, I will be at that, and also a very large board of Mayor and Alder meeting tomorrow, a special meeting about the budget. I'll be at both of those. And in the weather, we're going to have a nice day, high of 81, plenty of sun.
4: All right. Good stuff, Andy. All right, let's do the quick beat buzz at the ward game, which no one has done yet.
2: Today might be your day. I'm off my game.
4: You're a little foggy today?
2: I'm a little foggy and off my game.
4: All right.
3: Yeah.
10: Are you gonna throw it for the rest of them? You're gonna
2: No, he
4: wouldn't do that.
2: No,
4: he wouldn't do
10: well,
4: that.
10: Well, you have some bills to pay. The bookie bribed them, I bet.
2: Yeah, that's for sure.
10: Down the Revo, there's some odds on whether or not Buzz can win the board game.
4: Okay, we'll see. We'll see.
2: The mafia is going to come out.
10: The mafia came by.
4: Well, we got everybody here today, Matt, Steve, Buzz, and myself, Andy. So now Andy's going to give us a street here in Manchester.
10: What happened to Kyle? Has Kyle been around?
4: You know what? I tried to get him last week, all week long, but I don't know. He'll be in soon. We'll get him in here this week.
10: Okay. Well, all right. We need both Kyles, too.
4: Yeah,
10: they should both have a show.
4: Yeah,
10: Kyle show.
4: Well, okay, they should. That would be interesting.
3: Let's just work on getting Kyle here first.
4: Yeah, let's.
10: Okay,
4: we'll talk to him when he gets in here.
10: He's got a tough job. I mean, somebody's got to make those chicken tenders, and
4: they do. Yeah, I mean, he's
10: very taxing.
4: He's cursing Nicola Valley because you know of the whole push for the chicken tender capital of the world thing. So now, you know. Crazy.
10: That makes sense.
4: Yeah, he's doing double now since Nick got him.
10: Maybe Nicola Valley could come
4: Nick
10: in
4: doesn't
10: and make
4: know
10: some
4: what he did. He didn't
10: tenders.
4: Know. He didn't know what actually you know the chain of events that it caused.
10: Yeah.
4: All right. So.
10: All right. First Street.
4: What is it?
10: Tanglewood Court.
4: Come on, Andy.
10: It's in Manchester.
4: Yeah.
10: You're offending everyone on Tanglewood Court right now.
4: I'm sure I am. I hope I do. I hope I am.
10: Yeah. Okay.
4: Doesn't sound like it's over there in Ward 5. just by the way it sounds. What is it called? Tanglewood what?
10: Tanglewood Court.
4: So this could be an alley.
10: It's the wood that's tangled.
4: No, but this could be a little way, a little alleyway. Tanglewood. Hmm. I've never heard of this one.
10: Tanglewood.
4: What is it again? What is it again, Andy?
10: Tanglewood Court.
2: He's messing with you, Andy. Don't let him mess with you.
10: Yeah, that's fine. I'm just saying it again, just in case.
4: All right. Tanglewood, you said, right?
10: Yes.
4: All right. I'm going to go with... yeah, that's right. I'm going to go with... that's it. All right, Matt, what did you lock yourself in with?
3: Well, Peter, I decided to go with Ward 6 on my first one.
4: Ward 6. Let's go to Steve.
5: What about... Ward 1.
4: All right. Ward 1. All right. I went with Ward 7. Buzz?
2: Ward 10.
4: Ward 10. You
2: Parker son of... Varney area.
4: Oh, great. Great. Really? See, that's why.
2: Ward 10.
4: Ward 10. You
2: Parker
4: son of...

0: Who is it?
1: I'm not telling you.
2: You don't know?
0: No.
2: Anyway, let's go to the next one, Andy.
3: He's probably, that person's probably not a Viking.
1: No, I doubt it.
2: You never know.
3: You never know. All right, next one is Hamilton Street.
2: See, I've seen Hamilton before. I've seen it.
3: I haven't seen it in person, but I listened to it.
1: Is that a play or something?
2: Where's Hamilton Street? That's over there. I know. Okay. I sound so confident when I really don't know. Matt, what'd you say?
0: Ward 1.
2: 1. Let's go to Steve.
4: Ward 2.
2: Ward 2, you said?
4: Yeah.
2: All right, Steve. I wrote Ward 2 also. Right back at you. Let's go with, what's the answer? Oh, Buzz.
1: Oh, I get a guess.
2: Yeah.
1: It is,
2: right there.
1: I know exactly where it is. I'm just trying to think of what ward it is.
2: Okay.
1: Either 9 or 3.
3: On the border.
1: Yeah. Oh, either boy. 9 or 3. I'm going to go with 3.
2: All right. He went with ward 3. What is it, Andy?
3: Ward 3, right near Bakersfield School in 7-Eleven.
1: A meat packing plant.
3: Yeah, it's kind of like near where the flower shop is there.
1: Yeah, it used to be the meat packing plant down there.
2: Yeah, okay.
0: Jackpack?
1: Yeah. Jackpack, yeah.
2: All right, let's go to our next one. Buzz has 2.
3: The next one is Woodcrest Court.
2: Woodcrest Court. Yeah. I mean... That's right on the...
3: You've got tangled wood and now crested wood.
2: Okay, I think I got this. Da, da, da. I hope it's right there. I hope I'm right here.
0: I hope you're wrong.
2: Well, what did you say, Matt?
0: Should Ward 5.
2: Ward 5. Let's go to Steve.
4: 11.
2: I went with Ward 6.
1: Oh, Peter's got it.
2: And
1: Ward 6. I don't know what Ward 6 too.
2: You say went with Ward 6. Okay.
1: Island Pond.
2: All right. What do you, what is it, Andy?
3: Ward 6, right off Island Pond Road.
2: I just so happen to know where that is.
0: I don't know how Buzz is.
2: I've spent some time on Woodcrest.
1: You don't know how?
2: All right. That's a nice little area, too. Nice little square
1: that's there.
2: That's
1: a nice neighborhood.
2: Yep. Yeah. All right, let's see. I got a point, and Buzz got a point. Matt and Steve have yet to score this morning.
0: Nope.
2: All right, let's go to the next one.
3: Hudson Street.
2: Hudson Street. The hell is Hudson Street? Okay. I'll guess. All right, I'm locked in. Matt, are you locked in already?
0: Why not?
2: All right, we got to move on here. So let's go. What do you got?
0: Ward 3.
2: Ward 3. Steve.
4: Ward 10.
2: Ward 10. I have. What was it? What was it again?
1: Hudson.
2: Oh, Hudson. I said Ward 7.
1: 7.
2: It is. All right.
1: That's my guess. That's my guess.
2: All right. What do we have, Andy?
3: Ward 7.
2: All right. Very good. Let's go to the. Buzz has 4, I have 1, and we have...
0: You have 2, Peter.
2: I have 2. I mean, yes, 2. All right, let's go to our last one in regulation.
3: Cloyd Street.
2: What is it again?
1: Coolidge Street.
3: Cloyd.
2: Kool-Aid?
3: Sure, Kool-Aid, whatever, yeah.
0: Cloyd.
3: Cloyd.
2: Cloyd.
1: Cloyd Street.
2: Oh, yeah.
3: C-L-O-Y-D-E.
2: Okay. Cloyd, like Floyd with a Cloy. All right, I know where that is. That is over there in... Oh, that's perfect. All right, we're going to go to Matt. What do you say?
0: Ward 8.
2: Ward 8. Let's go to Steve.
4: Ward 4.
2: Ward 4. I said Ward 11. Buzz?
1: 2.
2: Ward 2. What is it, Andy?
3: Ward 1.
1: Ooh.
2: Ooh.
1: I was off on that one.
2: Nobody gets it. Let's go.
1: River Road.
2: Let's go to our 3-point bonus question.

0: Are we eliminated?
1: I don't know. Are you?
2: Yeah, you're eliminated. No, you got no. Go ahead. You're fine. Play along. Let's go.
1: Okay. If you read Inklink, you'll know this one. Linda Lane.
2: Linda Lane.
1: This one was mentioned recently.
2: All right.
1: Well, you might not know it, but you'll know where it is.
2: Linda Lane. Yeah. All right. I am ready. Matt, what do you say?
3: Ward 4.
2: 4. What do you say, Steve?
3: Ward 10.
2: I went with Ward 3. Buzz?
4: Up off of Wellington Road, so I think that is 2 up there.
2: 4.
4: No, I'll say 2.
2: All right. Let's go. What is the answer, Andy?
1: Oh, I tricked Buzz. The northern side of Wellington Road is 2, but Linda Lane is on the southern side.
4: Oh.
1: So it's Ward 6.
4: It's across the street is 2?
1: Just across the street. Yeah, the planning board talked about development across the street from Ward, from Linda Lane.
4: Oh, yeah, no kidding. Yeah, my buddy's mom owns that property.
1: Right. Yeah, so I wrote a story about that.
4: Yeah.
1: So Linda Lane is in Ward 6.
2: Wow, you got him. You got him. Another fun one. But Buzz wins anyway with 4 points this morning. Correct, Matt?
0: Yes.
2: If my Manchester math is correct here.
0: You did a good job.
2: Well, I went through the Manchester school system, Matt.
4: Yeah.
0: Mm-hmm. Luckily, you learned math.
4: Central math right there.
2: Yeah.
1: Better than Hooksett math, right?
2: If you want to start to... Yeah. Yeah, it is better.
1: Yeah, we're starting a fight now. What? If you have a problem, Hooksett, I'm a Viking, so I can come up there with my giant axe. Yeah.
2: I love Hooksett. I have no problem with Hooksett at all. I enjoy it. I've enjoyed it my entire life.
1: All right.
2: All right, Andy. Well, listen, have a great day, and we'll talk to you again on Thursday.
1: And skull to you, too.
2: All right, Andy Sylvia, Manchester Inklink, where everything in Manchester connects. You can find out what's going on around town at manchesterinklink.news. And we will be right back.
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6: 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Good morning, Manchester.
2: All right, already warming up out there, 58 degrees. We got lots of sunshine. It's going to be a high of 81 degrees today. I don't know about the pollen counts, though, but...
3: It's up there.
2: Yeah, is it?
3: I could tell the minute I walked out the door this morning.
2: Really? Okay. Yep.
3: Yeah. I even had to take my my allergy medication before I even left this morning.
2: You took it early?
3: I had to.
2: All right. Yeah.
0: Every time I heard Andy say Viking, I kept thinking in my head, who would last the longest out of all of us as Vikings?
2: It certainly wouldn't have been, I mean... I don't know. It
0: wouldn't be easy.
2: Although, I mean, I know, but we're smart. You know, I think, I don't know. I mean, could you do it?
0: I'm sure. Dude, the reward is eating giant turkey legs.
2: Right. Okay. Very similar to pirates. Right?
0: I mean.
2: Well, no, the Vikings were, I mean.
0: They weren't really nice
2: people.
0: Do we
2: know too much? I know we went through a Viking thing in history in high school, somewhere along the lines.
0: The Vikings were kind of crazy.
2: We know some famous Vikings, though. Aren't there some famous Vikings?
4: Yeah. Like, I don't know. I don't know who they are, though.
0: Andy?
2: Are those the... yeah, Andy.
4: Andy's family?
2: Like, I mean... You don't want to get
0: Leif Erikson.
2: Yeah, what about Eric the Red?
0: Okay.
2: Is that one of them?
0: Yeah, he's in there.
2: I learned. Eric the Red. Leif Erikson. What about, are you gelling? I'm gelling. Magellan.
0: I don't see that, but I do see.
2: You don't see Magellan down there?
0: I see Sinut the Great.
2: These are, maybe Magellan wasn't a Viking.
0: Ragnar Lothbrok.
4: Magellan was an explorer, right?
0: Yeah.
3: Yep.
0: Magellan?
2: Okay. Not a Viking. Okay. Right. Well, speaking, we got a call here. Good. We got to get them on here. We do have, all right. I do want to talk about some stuff happening now. We've had Nick on over the years, and you know, he started the Wicked Joyful brand, and now he's bringing that to a little retail shop here at the Queen City Center. I've seen some of the stuff.
0: It's cool.
2: Yeah, I've seen some of the stuff. Yes, call back. Yes,
0: I do. I've even got one of the Cadillac Motel. He gave us all the little keychains.
4: Oh yeah, it's cool.
0: I got hanging on my bathroom door.
2: Oh, you do?
0: Yeah.
2: No, it's really really cool. But I mean,
4: he has a lot of nostalgia stuff too, right?
0: Yeah.
2: Oh yeah. Yeah. He has an original booth. All right, he has an original booth from. Well, let him talk about it. Hopefully we don't lose this call. Good morning. Sorry about that, Nick. Good morning.
7: Good morning, Peter. How's it going?
2: Pretty good. Pretty good. How you been?
7: How's Maddie?
0: I'm great. How you doing, bud?
2: Well, Matt's changed. Matt's changed since the last time you saw him, Nick.
7: Really?
2: Yeah. He now went, he always wore his, he was a very, I'm going to wear some blacks, some grays, some earthy colors. But he's gone all out Hawaiian this summer.
7: I love it. Weird Al it up, man. Weird Al it up.
0: Oh, you're gonna love some of these shirts I've got.
2: According to Matt, he's the Kid Rock of camp.
0: Yep.
7: Well, that doesn't sound like a compliment. I think Weird Al, on the other hand,
2: it could go either way.
7: That's my guy. That's my guy. I'm excited to open up the shop. We were featured on Chronicle last week. You can watch that online if you haven't seen it. And we're going to have our grand opening on June 20th, Saturday, June 20th, from 11 to 7.
2: Great.
7: It's going to be a lot of fun. And it's, of course, this shop is stocked with Wicked Joyful brand apparel, custom action figures, all the things that, Wicked Joyful has been come to known for, but it's also a treasure trove of vintage toys, pop culture ephemera, records, other physical media. A lot of folks have been asking me, what do you sell at the Wicked Joyful store? And I say, joy. That's what we sell.
2: All right, yeah, joy. That's fantastic. What a great job. What a great thing to say.
7: I'm hoping to give you a sneak peek, Peter.
2: Yeah, I think what's cool, and if you anyone comes to town and they're strolling around downtown, say they're staying at the hotel or whatever, and they come upon a little shop like this and say, hey, what is this? This is a little bit different. And oh wow, there's a keychain. I'm going to bring this back home just to remember my stay here in Manch or whatever. I mean, it's a great thing, because I don't think we have a lot of that in downtown Manchester.
7: You really don't have much of it at all, and I've wanted to see something like this happen in Manchester for a long time, and I manifested the idea well over 10 years ago, and, I've built the brand online, and I've done pop-up shops really throughout New England, but, heavily in the Manchester area for the past 5 years now, and I think you're right. I think people who happen to be passing through town are definitely going to be surprised and stumble upon the shop and be excited to buy it. I also think that people, I know that it's going to be a destination, because I've had people drive up to 2 hours to come to my pop-up shops, which is wild to me. But this brand this brand is from Manchester. I was born and raised here, and it's gotten a lot of, national attention because of the collaborations I've done with bands and different artists and musicians like Weezer and Dashboard Confessional and now Violet Grohl, and there's more things like that on the way. But at the heart, the brand celebrates local lore, and I'm proud to be from Manchester, and I'm hoping that the people of Manchester are psyched that a brand built here that celebrates Manchester's culture has been recognized nationally and now has a shop, a physical shop that you can walk into and just soak in all that joy and local lore alongside, vintage and goods and art.
2: Let me say, I know you were busy at the Taco Tour. So one of his pop-up shops was at the Taco Tour right by the Shaskeen. And, you know, I mean, they were, I mean, it was hard for him to keep up. And
7: we had a line all day, all 4 hours. We had a line, and that same sort of vibe at Arts Fest the past 2 years, nonstop line, for, you know, the apparel and, some of the custom action figures, and the shop's an experience. I think you guys are going to love it. There's only so much I want to say, and there's only so much that Chronicle showed, but
2: I think
7: it's an experience.
2: Now, I think I can say this because I think you put it out there on social media, but tell us about the connection to the Pierden booth.
7: Sure. So I'll give away a little bit of this,
2: right.
7: But I still think that experiencing it is what's going to matter most. So at the shop, in one of the corners of the shop, is a authentic Pierden booth from the tea room circa 1940s. This survived the fire.
2: Wow.
7: Of the Pierden tea room. This booth was on Elm Street in the 1940s, and Arthur Pappas confirmed it for me when I showed him photos of it a couple years ago. That booth is now in my shop with its original table as well. So you'll be able to sit at that booth. So I brought this booth kind of back to the future,
2: yeah,
7: and back to downtown Manchester where it once sat, almost 100 years ago, which is pretty cool.
2: Absolutely.
7: And one of the things, and before you take a photo in the booth, when you walk into the Wicked Joyful shop, among other things, behind our counter, is all, you know, a number of Wicked Joyful apparel items. You order your shirt, and the shirt is served to you in a tender basket with Wicked Joyful branded paper, placed on a tray, and served to you in the booth for you to take a photo.
2: You love that. It's really something.
3: That's cool.
2: You've really, I mean, let's face it. I mean, I've known you a long time. I know when you started kind of doing this, you know, and it's pretty much, you know, kind of starts out as maybe trying a new hobby or something like that. And then look what it's grown into, you know, I mean, it grew into more than that is what I'm saying. Look what you created, something from just kind of something you wanted to try and something you loved. And I mean, this to me, and I saw it in action at the Taco Tour. Just my people excited to get these shirts. Give me a Taco Tour. Give me a Tender Town. I mean, and I own some of these shirts, guys, and they are good quality T-shirts. That they really are.
0: Yeah, I love it.
7: Yeah,
0: too.
7: I try to only use T-shirts that are made in the USA. There's a few that aren't, but most are. I'd say almost all are, really.
2: Yeah,
7: most are, and they're screen printed in New England by people who I think are the best screen printers in New England. My friend Sean. He has a great company. They're based in Massachusetts. Don't hold that against them. But mm-hmm. It is New England based. And if you've gone to a show at Fenway, or if you've seen any given number of bands play, chances are you're wearing some of those shirts.
2: All right.
7: But I like printing on super soft T-shirts and T-shirts that last. Because let's face it, apparel is also a form of expression, right? If you're going to throw on a T-shirt.
2: Sure.
7: You want to kind of express who you are and what your interests are and what your style might be, but also you want it to be comfortable and you want to wear it a million times, right?
2: Yeah, look at Matt this morning in his Hawaiian shirt. I don't know if you can see it.
0: This is a good one. This one's even got a toucan on it.
2: Yeah.
0: Hidden.
2: I can't see the toucan. Oh, there he is. Wow, he does. Okay.
7: but I'm super excited about the shop, and you are right, Peter. This started, you know, as a glorified hobby, and I always wanted that, but I always wanted to have a shop where I could sell like my vintage wares. And this brand was, you know, built off of making custom action figures and then diversified into apparel. And one of the first people to buy any of my action figures was Adam F. Goldberg, who was a writer and producer for the show on ABC, The Goldbergs.
0: Love that show.
7: And that's He was the first Wicked Joyful customer.
2: Well, let's talk about the one that you were most excited to be a customer.
7: Who was most excited?
2: Well, you personally, Nick LaValle, because you kind of like these guys. that you had made a, I believe you had made an
7: album. Oh, I know what you're getting at. Yeah, so my favorite band is Weezer.
2: Right.
7: And I've now made, I think, 3 or 4 figures for Weezer.
2: All right.
7: And when you go see them on tour, they typically offer like a VIP experience where you can go backstage and get a tour of the gear and a couple other things.
2: Sure.
7: And they have kind of a mini museum of artifacts from like music videos. Like they have the glasses and the sweater that Rivers wore in the Buddy Holly video.
2: Yeah.
7: They have guitars. They have like an MTV Video Music Award in there. And then they always have a Wicked Joyful Weezer figure because they've got a few of them, so they rotate them out. They always have one in that little mini museum.
2: Oh, all right. Very, very cool. It's and real quick, let's talk. You got other stuff going on over there. Wicked Joyful presents Shane Torres this coming week.
7: Oh, yeah, Saturday night. So next weekend is the grand opening for the shop. That's on Saturday the 20th from 11 to 7. But this coming Saturday on the 13th, I've brought back my friend Shane Torres to Manchester. Shane, if you don't know Shane, he's a killer comedian. He's been touring arenas with Bert Kreischer for the past couple years. But Shane is a headliner in his own right. He has a Comedy Central special. He's been on Conan a few times. He's coming back to Manchester. So that's this Saturday, Wicked Joyful presents Shane Torres at Queen City Center inside the Harpoon Brewery. The show's at 6:30, so it's nice and early. The show gets out early. So, you know, sometimes you go to a comedy show and or any kind of concert, and you know, you leave there at 10, 11, midnight sometimes. This is a nice early show, and you can get tickets at wickedjoyful.com.
2: All right. All right. I love that. And Shane has been on the show here. How many years ago was that? Like 8?
7: That was 2019.
2: Okay, so yeah, wow, that's a while ago.
7: Maybe even 2018.
2: Okay, yeah. Yeah, but man, he was funny. I mean...
7: Oh, Shane is easily one of the best working comedians today. And to be honest, I think it's crazy that we have a comic of that caliber in Manchester for $25 on a Saturday night.
2: No kidding.
7: You really can't go wrong. So if you're looking for something to do this coming Saturday, Shane's it. And you can get to the Harpoon early for dinner. You know, they're obviously open all day. We open up our doors at 6:30. But if you're there and you let the wait staff know that you're there for the show, they might be able to seat you even before 6:30.
2: All right.
7: And it's just such a great experience. If we had Jenny Zagrino there in April.
2: Yeah.
7: It was a fantastic show. It was a nice, intimate crowd. And we've got a couple special guests lined up as well, and it's just going to be such a good show. And I do host. I get up there. I do a little bit of time. I haven't done stand up in quite a while, but I felt like I owed that to the Wicked Joyful and the Shafskeen Comedy Faithful. So I did a little bit of time up front.
2: Right. Okay. Very, very good. Very. Now. Now, before we let you go here, I mean, you know, we've known each other for, I mean, we could say years now, right?
7: Oh, yeah. You and I have known each other for a long time.
2: Yeah. And I always have to ask, Todd Bouchard.
7: Todd. Todd's doing all right. Todd's doing all right. No. I know, I think he's retired from playing the cassette tapes at his dad's drywall business.
2: Yes.
7: But I'll have to check in with Todd. Maybe he one of these days he'll stop by.
2: Wouldn't that be great, huh? We could only We could only hope. We could only hope.
7: That'd be great. You know, Manchester's full of characters, and sometimes people will ask me, you know, what inspired you to start this brand, or even just, how, you know, how am I inspired to be creative? And I got to be honest with you, it's. There's either some, if there isn't something in the Massabesic juice,
2: yeah.
7: Water here.
2: Yes,
7: I think the characters throughout our community is what has inspired me. I mean, you think of people like Taco Tom, think of people like the late great Danny Katsikas, aka the Flash, and any cast of characters, even you, Peter. You know, I put you in that company, and of course, the late great Don Tibbetts.
2: Oh, God.
7: These are people who have inspired me my entire life, have added to my, you know, sensibilities and my creativity. And I really hope that people of Manchester recognize how much I love this community, and spend a little bit of time down at Wicked Joyful at 215 Canal Street. It really is, to me, a celebration of what we call home, and I've been able to spread the Manchester culture really across the country. I can't tell you how many orders I've shipped, whether it's a Stay Joyful t-shirt or a Tender Capital shirt or a custom action figure, and in every single order I pack something about Manchester in there. So I love this town, and I hope this town can show me some love and support this endeavor.
2: All right. Well, hey, we're looking forward to it, and we'll have you gone. We'll have a if you can stop by next week sometime before the big grand opening. Let's do that. We'd love to have you.
7: Yeah, I'd love to, and maybe I'll come by. We're doing two things for the grand opening. One is I'm bringing back the first Wicked Joyful T-shirt that we offered, which was this bright red shirt with the logo on it.
2: Ooh.
7: And I had people asking me, why don't you do that shirt anymore? I've only done it once I've had them printed in 2019, so we're bringing them back for the grand opening. It'll be an in-store exclusive. And then we'll also have a brand new T-shirt that will also be a store exclusive. And I can't even describe that to you yet. It's a secret. I'll come by and I'll show that off on the radio and your live stream.
2: Okay, well, listen, stay in touch, my friend, and wow, this is an exciting time. Way to kick off the summer.
7: Yeah, I think it is a way to kick off the summer, and I'm excited to share this space with everybody, and mark it on your calendars. This is the 13th for the comedy show and the 20th for the grand opening. Come to either or
2: come
7: to both.
2: I think Matt has a question for you, Nick.
0: Not as much a question. I think what you're doing is great, and I think it's kind of important because you're celebrating and giving people a way to have a little piece of Manchester's kind of folklore.
2: And it's joyful.
0: Yeah, and that's the thing. It tells the story of Manchester and all these kind of cult urban legends, and you can take a piece of it home with you.
2: Matt's going to kiss your ass for another 5 minutes if I don't stop him on.
0: Sorry, well, can't be nice.
7: I don't think Matt's kissing my ass. I think Matt gets it. That's what I appreciate. I think Matt understands that, you know, it's so easy to harp on your community's issues. You know, we feel like a small community, but we are a city. We're 120,000 people, plus or minus, and despite those city problems that we have, this is such a special place, and I love sharing that with people. And I think I think people have recognized that. If there's anything I've heard from the pop-ups the past couple years, is people say thank you for uplifting this town, thank you for uplifting Manchester. It's so easy to kind of see the cracks, you know.
2: Sure, sure.
7: And sometimes you just kind of have to look up. And Manchester's got blue skies, and we've got so much cool stuff happening downtown, there's a lot to be excited about in this city, and that's worth celebrating. To me, it's cool that, you know, you think of all the things that, like, the people that have pieces of Wicked Joyful, whether it's a custom action figure or apparel, you know, Fish, Jonas Brothers, Jack White, these are all musicians that have a Wicked Joyful custom action figure and get the brand, and this is all based out of right here in Manchester, right here in Tendertown, baby.
2: All right, Nick, thank you so much for calling in this morning. I laid this on Nick this morning at like 5 o'clock in the morning, probably before. Were you sleeping?
7: And I was up, man. I was up. I was running, baby.
2: All right.
7: I've been running.
2: All right.
7: I've been running. Yes.
2: Good for you. That is great. All right.
7: All right. Take care, guys.
2: Thank you.
7: Love you guys.
2: All right. We love you too, Nick. Nick LaValle, Wicked Joyful. Wow. A lot of good stuff. Yeah. He used to come on the show quite a bit when we first started. We were up in the original studio of the show. We were there for only about a year. In a couple months, I think, till we moved downstairs into what a lot of people remember from the show. And then we moved into this
0: lovely studio.
2: Yes, thank you. The old bus, we'll put them at the old bus station. They're not doing anything.
0: Well, it's funny, too. People are still coming here for buses.
2: Oh, sometimes, bus. Yeah.
0: Yeah, Friday. I see three people out there open the door. Two of them are looking for bus tickets.
2: Bus tickets. Yeah. All right. Let's see. What else do we got? All right. Let's take a, you know what? We'll take a little break. We'll be right back.

0: to the heart of it.
1: You're listening to Peter White. Call us at 250-6007. It's the morning show.
2: Good morning, Manchester. Here's Peter White.
3: All right, we are back here. Where did the time go, man? Wow. Crazy.
4: Oh. Wow.
3: Right? I know, right? I feel like we haven't even started the show yet, but Buzz is back.
5: I'm back. I just took like a half an hour nap. Sorry, Nick.
3: Are you feeling good?
5: Yeah. I was pretty tired. I was zoomed off. Matt caught me sleeping.
4: Oh, yeah.
5: Nothing against you, Nick. You were very interesting, but
4: How would you know you were asleep?
5: I heard everything.
3: So, Jen Hubble, she says, I watched Nick on WMUR. I love the Central High yearbook that he had. Adam Sandler is in the yearbook. Her sister is in the yearbook. Can't wait to come down to the store. All right. David had a question for Nick. Does he sell an action figure of William Loeb?
5: Oh.
3: Yeah.
4: Okay. I'm sure it could be done.
3: Yeah. I mean, William Loeb, I think, I mean, he's a huge guy. I mean, he was a big deal in this city, that's for sure.
5: Yeah.
3: In the heyday of the once mighty, mighty union leader, right?
5: Yeah.
3: Wow.
4: Good days. I kind of miss, though, the printed newspaper.
3: Yeah, well, they still have one.
4: No, but you know what I mean? Like you're talking about.
3: Not like that. Not like it used to be, though. No. I mean.
4: A Sunday paper when you get it for the coupons and the flyers,
3: or the just to see the funnies,
5: yeah. I mean, the Sunday one was so thick and like had all the flyers in it and
3: everything.
5: All the, you know, now it's like
4: the parade.
5: It's not much. I don't remember really the last time I bought a physical paper. Yeah, it's puny, Steve.
6: It's really small and it's really thin.
5: I mean, losing they have more local sports in there. They just don't have the reporters that they had either.
4: Yeah. Well, because so the money's like, not there.
5: Right. So it's all, you know,
3: it's kind too of bad. Generic. That was a crazy day. We talked about it recently, that, you know, the old Union Leader building, which is now the courthouse, you know, that was the center of town for a while, right?
5: Yeah.
3: You know, I mean, wow. There was a book called Who in the Hell is William Loeb? That's out there. I think you could probably get that at the library.
5: Yeah.
4: It really is a book, huh?
3: Oh, absolutely. Oh, no, yeah.
5: Oh, they were huge.
3: All about
5: the Loebs, Nacky Loeb, you know, right?
3: Yes.
5: They were huge, yeah.
3: Remember when she used to be on the she was running the paper after he, right? Remember? Yeah. Yep. Very interesting. All right, let's see. I want to give a shout out, you know, can't talk enough about that great family, the Claytons, right? Max Clayton, Kaylee Cronin, right? They are, you know, they're big Broadway. Let's face it. They're big Broadway stars now.
4: Huge.
3: And, I saw pictures of them all over. Now, I don't know I've never met Max. I've never met Kaylee. But, man, these two are going for it, man.
4: They're superstars.
3: Right out of the, you know, right started right at the Palace Theater.
5: Yeah.
3: So I'm looking at this picture of Matt, you know, because, you know, I have Kyle, you know, that generation Clayton. I have Kyle, right? We have Kyle on the show here. And so I'm looking at Max, and I know he's Broadway, you know, and he's in a costume, but, man, he looks like Superman.
5: Yeah.
3: I'm like that. I mean, he could be the new Superman. I'm telling you. Anyway.
4: Maybe he will.
3: And you know how a couple of years ago he was, subbing in for what, Hugh Jackman? Was it Hugh Jackman?
4: Not sure.
3: Well, who was that actor? Is Hugh Jackman the one that does Broadway too?
5: Yeah, I'm not sure. Sound like
3: Wolverine?
4: Maybe.
5: So he was, he was stand-in for him?
3: Yeah, but he kind of has the same feature, almost the same features. So, I mean, pretty interesting. Anyway, we love the Claytons. So, congratulations to them. You know, wow. Just, I love to see that success.
4: Yeah, and it's kind of crazy to see. Yeah, I mean, that's pretty rare. Two people from Manchester on Broadway at the same time, crushing it.
3: Yeah.
5: Yeah, I mean, that's the very top of their profession.
4: Yeah, and so that's
5: something
4: for Manchester to be proud of.
3: What is?
4: A couple of hometown kids out there killing it on Broadway.
3: Oh, absolutely.
4: Being like at the top of the game in that industry.
3: And the Palace Theater.
4: Yeah, I mean, that's not easy to get to that level.
3: Maybe Kyle should have done. Maybe he should have got into the. Maybe it's not too late. He's still young.
4: Kyle can do anything he put his mind to. You know, yeah. He's just going to do it. He could be on Broadway.
3: I don't think Broadway is.
4: It's not him.
3: I don't think it's his thing, though.
4: No. He's more a jackass.
6: more independent film kind of person.
4: Yeah. Whoa. He's got a family, man. Oh, different independent film. Oh, sorry. Yeah. Let me see, man. His mom wouldn't like him.
3: All right. Thank you, Tommy Sapienza. Good morning. Good morning to you. He says the book was written by Kevin Cash. Cash with a K. Who the hell is William Loeb? I remember my grandmother had it. You know, it was, I'm telling you.
4: That must have been
3: good. The old days, right? Yeah. The old days. I mean, I don't remember these days. I don't think Buzz probably remembers these days. But, you know, there was that period of time where, you know, kids were selling papers on the corner of Elm Street. Like, get your
4: Newsies.
3: Nose. Yeah, but they had that.
4: Yeah.
5: They had two editions, too.
3: Right.
5: Right, all the morning life. And the afternoon.
3: As soon as it came out, they, you know, a kid would be on the corner of Hanover and Elm.
4: When I was a kid, we did delivered in the afternoon.
3: Yeah, you did. Yeah, see, I went through the period of time where the paper was delivered in the afternoon because I remember the paper coming.
4: It was just different times.
3: Yeah, good times though. I mean, I guess, but it was a big deal in the neighborhood. There was almost like back then, neighborhoods were like there was.
4: It was their own little towns.
3: There was politics in neighborhoods. So, you know, it's like, oh, Jimmy, you got to do the paper route because, you know, if you get that, that's good because, that you know, our neighborhood, you know, take care of it. But then the other kid wants to do, you know, someone else. So it's a
4: competition.
3: It's a little competition.
5: Yeah.
4: And once you do get it, then the kid and, you know, whoever on his team usually is waiting for you to fail.
3: Usually there's a, they have a, back then, because it was so important that people got, if people didn't get their paper, oh my God, you know, you get a call.
5: Oh yeah.
3: In those days.
4: You guys delivering today?
3: Yeah. I don't know, but yeah.
4: Yeah, and you had to have it done by a certain time, and yeah, it was a lot of responsibility for a 10-year-old.
3: Yeah, I mean, if you were, but I mean, I think they had it back then where they had like a backup if the regular guy wasn't in, like a sub.
4: Calling in the B team.
3: Yeah. All right. Let's say good morning to Eric Street. Good morning.
4: Yeah, just popping into my head, though, thinking about paper routes and stuff, right? Now kids, parents get in trouble for their, like, 12-year-olds being out on the streets alone. We're like 10 years old out on bikes delivering newspapers to strangers' houses.
3: Right, right. Even even in later times.
4: There was no issue.
3: Even later times, it was like 5 in the morning.
4: Yeah.
3: Where it's dark out.
4: Sunday paper. You got to be there by 4:30 to meet the guy dropping the papers.
3: I mean, that's a lot. That's a lot on a kid, though.
4: That was the worst.
3: You did that? You did a paper? How did you get around? Walked?
4: Skated or rode a bike.
3: Really? Okay. Yeah.
4: And it was funny because the Sunday paper, they'd make us meet him at the store down the road.
3: What'd you do? Throw the paper on the people's lawn?
4: No, we delivered.
3: You get off the bike and go up and say, here's your paper.
4: Well, I mean, you put it on. Some people didn't mind if you threw it in the driveway or they had the box, but a lot of the older folks didn't want it brought up to their door, left inside, you know?
3: Yeah.
4: So you did it. And like the Sundays when we'd get that, you had to meet them at the store because they'd do like one drop for all the neighborhoods.
3: Yeah.
4: So it was an extra like quarter mile out of the way. And then you'd have to sit there and put all the Sunday papers together because they'd come separate. So you'd get, like, the regular newspaper. Then you'd have to put in all the flyers, the sports section, all that.
3: Okay.
4: So you'd have a good hour of getting everything put together and bagged up before you could even get going. And not to mention that bag usually weighed twice as much as me at that point.
3: Yeah, no kidding.
4: So here I am trying to go down the road, this thing pulling me over.
3: I never delivered papers. Buzz, did you deliver?
5: Yeah.
3: You were a paper boy?
5: Yeah,
4: so wasn't that fun?
5: My
4: though?
5: Buddy had the route, and I jumped aboard with him because he kind of expanded, so I was like working for him.
3: Oh, okay.
5: And, but we did these like three families in Auburn Street area, Summer Street, all
3: which
5: Street.
3: Are the toughest, right? I mean, as far as because you do have to.
5: Yeah, it was like scary as a kid because you're going up these hallways and it's like dark and one has a dog and and then you're going up to that. I remember yesterday I used to sprint up the stairs.
3: I would be like, I'm out.
5: Yeah, I'd sprint up to the top and put it down and just like run down the stairs. You're like scared, scared of the dark, but like, you know, like.
4: Well, then you had like the urban legend too, where you're like, you'd go by one house that got delivered and it's like, oh, that guy, I heard he kidnapped people, blah, blah, blah, blah, blah. And then you meet the guy, you know, 10 years later, he's the nicest man you've ever met in your life. But there's just that urban legend because of how the house looks or something.
5: And I hated collection day because, you know, they left that envelope and you had to go up.
3: Right.
5: They normally would put the envelope right where you put the newspaper. So, you know, you had to go all the, because I used to like go up to those third floors and kind of just toss the paper. Like,
3: yeah.
5: So I wouldn't have to go all the way. And then I had to go all the way up and grab it and then run.
3: No, back then it had to be in front of their door, right?
5: Right.
4: Oh, the worst, though, is the people who duck you.
5: Yeah.
4: Not paying,
5: yeah.
4: Yeah. And, you know, 2 weeks in, 3 weeks, I'll get you next week. You're not getting the paper.
3: Right. We have a call here this morning. Good morning. You're on the air.
0: Good morning. How are you today, guys?
3: Good morning. Who's this?
0: My name is Don Shaw. I grew up very many years from Manchester.
3: All right. Well, good morning, sir.
0: It was a lot of fun delivering the newspaper, even in the afternoons. I remember how far back that went. It wasn't even a morning paper. It was an afternoon paper after you got out of school.
3: Yeah, it was like late 70s, right?
0: Late 70s.
3: Early 80s?
0: Yep. I remember the newspaper was real big. You wore a sack over your shoulder. My favorite part, if you can believe it, my dad was in politics back then. So I was delivering newspapers with my dad on it.
3: Oh, nice. That's funny. That's interesting. That really is. Good old Manchester.
0: And he used to go one-on-one. He used to go one-on-one with William and Naki Lobe all the time, putting a big page article in all the time.
3: Oh, no kidding. Wow.
0: You could have a lot of disagreements with him.
3: Yeah, no kidding. Wow. Wow, that's great. I love the old stories. Thank you.
0: You're welcome. I just want to let you know that was fun about that.
3: All right, yeah. The good old days, right, where we did newspapers. All right. Thanks a lot for calling. Appreciate it. All right. Very nice to hear these stories from, you know, everybody has a little neighborhood story.
5: Oh, yeah.
3: I mean, you know, I don't know.
4: They were like little towns inside the city.
3: Oh, yeah. It really was. I mean, everybody knew what was, you know, going on in the neighborhood. Look, the Nelsons got a new car. You know, that type of stuff.
4: Did you see what Jimmy did? The Nelsons got their car, and he had to go get a newer, better one.
3: Right, his battles like that.
4: Yeah, the keeping up with the Joneses thing. I don't really like that guy. I don't know. Something rubs me the wrong way.
3: Yeah.
5: Well, we had the MHA housing one on Massabesic, that big one up there.
3: Yeah, yeah, okay.
5: And my great-aunt actually lived in there, but we had that for a newspaper route, and these people would leave you tips of like brownies, like a cookie.
3: It's all right, though.
5: It was fine. But like, you know, then it was okay. But now, like, you know, you're like,
3: are you
5: really going to eat the brownie? Probably not.
3: Right, because you don't know.
5: Right. But then, like, you know who.
3: I'd take my chances, I think.
5: Yeah.
3: I would take my chances.
5: You'd say, okay, depending on how hungry you are, you're going to eat that thing.
3: It looks
4: good.
3: And
4: then what happens when you wake up on their couch?
5: Yeah.
4: 2 hours later.
3: Oh, that would be the worst.
4: Newspaper is not delivered.
3: Oh,
5: but
3: that's
5: no,
3: the worst.
5: But what happened is
4: brownie crumbs.
3: See, I wouldn't think of that. That's the kind of thing that would happen.
4: Oh, where are my pants?
5: Because of that place, I expanded my business up there. So, like, they'd see, a kid that wants to do some stuff, you know, hey, I'll give you a dollar if you help me put my air conditioner in carry this in or, you know.
3: Oh, raking sucks.
5: Yeah. Yeah, they didn't have to do that because it was a housing place. But you know, stuff like that, you make money, go, I don't know, whatever, shovel.
4: So, Buzz, would you consider yourself a hustler?
5: I was then.
4: Yeah.
5: Yeah.
3: Well, yeah, anything to make, you would always try to make a little bit of money. Right. It was always cool to even, because back then, you could have like $5 or $6 and you can go downtown and have a good time. You go to McDonald's. Go to McDonald's for lunch and maybe you'll play a few video games for the afternoon.
4: Yeah.
3: You know what I mean?
5: $5 or $6. I was rich.
3: Yeah, exactly. Yeah. That's what I'm saying.
5: Yeah.
3: You know, someone would always give you that, like, oh, I can't believe she just gave us $10.
5: Yeah.
4: Yeah, like,
3: for bringing her garbage down.
5: Yeah.
4: $10.
3: So we did, though. We, you know, I don't know.
5: Hey, you take the garbage out, you do anything. I would do anything.
3: But Matt says it right. You know, we were out all over the place, believe it or not, on our own, at very, very young ages.
4: Yeah.
3: The age where people look into, if you look young enough, if you're like, I don't know, if you're like 9 years older, right? You can't be out there by yourself. Is that what it is?
5: Now?
3: Yeah.
5: Hey, I wouldn't.
3: No, I'm not saying I would, if there's a 9-year-old riding their bike around, say, their neighborhood by themselves, I mean, you know, the parents going to get in trouble?
4: Not in trouble, but the police will be called usually. I mean, wasn't it a 12-year-old a couple years back on Kelly Street that was walking alone? It became a huge deal.
5: Well, I don't know if, I think it's more you'd be looking around for the parents, like, where are they now? Where back in the day.
3: Yeah, your parents didn't know where you were.
5: You didn't even look around. It was a normal thing.
3: Yeah, where are you? I'm over at the airport. Yeah, how the hell did you get over there?
5: Yeah.
4: Yeah, but we were raised to be able to handle ourselves, too. We weren't, you know, like, a lot of these kids now don't pay attention. They're on their phones. They're not looking at what's going on around them. They have no clue.
5: Well, even when my kids were growing up, like, we'd have cones at the end of our driveway.
3: Yeah.
5: And we would, you can't go past those cones.
4: You were that good dad, huh?
5: Well, it was, you know.
3: No, I get it.
5: A different time, you know?
4: You know, he was a coach even back then? Who else has random cones?
3: Yes.
4: In their garage.
5: Well, I did work for a city, too, by
3: the way. Yeah. And yes, city. Are those city cones?
4: No. Nope.
3: Yes, they are.
5: They might have been.
4: No. Nope.
5: It's a possibility.
4: Spray painted over the Manchester just black.
5: Yeah.
3: Oh man. So you know, I was watching the other day. I was watching you know, it's a pretty good podcast. It's the Conan O'Brien podcast.
5: Oh.
4: It really is.
3: I got stuck watching. It was funny.
4: I like Conan. He's funny.
3: But I definitely had a good pretty decent weekend. I mean, Saturday was fantastic. Just doing something you don't normally do.
5: Right.
3: You know what I mean?
5: How about the weather last week? I mean, was it as nice here? I mean, there Wednesday, Thursday, Friday in New York was
3: unbelievable. We were all pollen. Probably. I mean, we were all pollen. Yeah. It didn't, you know, everyone was saying it was going to rain on Saturday at the end of the day, and we only had a couple of like little showers, but some people got storms.
5: Yeah, there was a storm coming right towards.
3: I could see the lightning.
5: Yeah, it was a big storm coming right towards us at Saratoga, and it was going to hit right when the Belmont Stakes was going to go off.
3: So they did it early?
5: And they moved it up, and they kind of quickened the post-parade, and they kind of moved it, and the thing kind of broke up a little bit right before it got there, and it just rained just at the time for a couple of minutes.
3: Because they were muddy.
5: Yeah, it was a little bit wet.
3: Yeah.
5: But not bad, not like, you know.
3: Yeah.
5: Not like it could have been.
4: Now, they still run in the rain?
5: Of course.
4: Yeah.
3: Oh, yeah. It's got to go, right? But not if it was a thunderstorm, though.
5: Well, if there's lightning out there, you have a delay.
3: Yeah, obviously. Of course.
5: Yeah. But I've seen...
3: Remember, kids, lightning is not for not for playing with.
5: Yeah. But, yeah, they don't...
3: Yeah.
4: Now, the people watching down there must be amazing.
5: Oh, wow. It was...
3: Did you have a special outfit you wear to the track?
5: Yeah, you're looking at it.
3: Okay.
5: I don't get gussied up.
3: No, you don't have like a
5: no.
3: Like a bucket hat like
4: you don't
3: this,
4: get what?
3: This beauty?
5: Gussied up.
4: Are you a 1940s socialite?
3: Well, that's what he means. Like some of these people dress up like that.
4: I dress up every day.
5: Saturday was really interesting. A lot of young people like dressed up to the nines, like they were going to the prom.
3: Right, absolutely.
5: Right? I mean, literally dressed to the nines, with no idea what they were doing there. Like no clue.
3: They went for the whole vibe, dressed up.
4: Buzz is that guy.
5: Well, the thing is like the place is so. In order to get a good spot. We talked about you have to hustle in the morning and get it. These kids are showing up, you know, at 1, 2 o'clock, right, when the place has already been open for 4 hours, dressed like I said, going to the prom. They have no idea what they're doing there. They're just there to party. That's it. And so it became like a I don't know. It was a
4: the social event of the summer.
5: My DB alarm was going off a lot, if you know what I mean.
3: Your DB, dude, man.
5: Yeah.
3: All right.
5: That alarm was going off and over and over again Saturday. It was a reminder of why.
3: Did you see some snooty people?
5: Oh, my God. Perfect. A million of them.
4: Just sounds like a good place to wear Hawaiian shirts to me.
5: A lot of people had those on, too.
3: You only gave me one ice cube.
5: Yes. Yeah. And forget about getting any food or beverage like after a certain time Saturday.
3: You couldn't eat?
5: Oh, yeah. The lines were crazy.
4: Hot dogs.
3: What did you do?
5: Well, we brought my own stuff in, you know what you do.
3: Yeah.
5: A picnic area. But
3: Does someone grill?
5: No, you can't grill.
3: Okay, grilling. So no. What do you do? Like get like some sandwiches somewhere and wrap them up?
5: Normally if I'll just bring like snacks and stuff, but... Yeah. Normally, I'll just go get. There's like a food trucks. So okay. There's a wood fired pizza.
3: Is there a taco truck?
5: There's all kinds of trucks, Matt.
3: A thing to do then, right? That's not bad.
5: Right. During the week, Wednesday, right. Thursday, Friday, you go hit one of those, or they get the stand upstairs. They got good French fries. You grab some fries. So, but on that day, it was impossible to do anything. You couldn't.
3: Really?
5: You would be standing in line for an hour and a half to get a pizza, you know? So it's like you had to be prepared. And that's why I don't go on those big days most of the time. But I had to do it once.
3: That's a whole other world for me. I know nothing about horse racing, but I know that a lot of people are.
5: I would say 90% of the people there on Saturday didn't know a thing about it.
3: Really?
4: And they probably won the most.
5: I was trying to make it a point to talk to some of the younger kids that were all dressed up. Because they were coming. So I was set up. They were coming, and they thought they could go through, and they couldn't. So they just congregated around our table, kind of. And so I just went over and talked to them. ask them. Are you guys actually betting today? And one of them, it was like we're in like the ninth race now. And he said he bet, one race or for $2 or something.
3: Yeah.
5: And it's like they're not here to do that.
4: No, they're there for the social.
5: They're there for the social thing, and
3: Worse as the day goes on because you're like, oh, this one's wasted.
5: Yeah.
3: Did you see a lot of that?
5: As far as people being totally hammered,
3: or someone that just maybe had a little too much.
5: There was an interesting guy on one of the days that was going around trying to like buy beers off of people. So there's only, on a normal meet at Saratoga, you can BYOB in there.
3: Okay.
5: You can bring your own booze.
3: Cooler or beer.
5: On a normal meet, cooler, whatever you want.
3: As long as you clean it up.
5: You see Doily go in, he's got a huge cooler that he wheels in and he sits on the thing. He's got a pad and he sits on top of it.
3: Is there a beer in that cooler?
5: Whatever he drinks, but like I'm sure somebody's beer is in there, right?
3: Yeah, but then you have to ask him to get up every time you want a beer because he's sitting on the cooler. That's not appetizing to me. That's not appetitizing to me either.
4: I want one of those cooler scooters.
5: Maybe it's just his seat. I don't know. But so there was one guy that came around and he was pretty hammered and he was just trying to like bum stuff off of people and that was not cool. But other than that, it's not that kind of environment.
4: You got a beer?
5: It's not the kind of environment where you see people that are messed up, you know?
3: Yeah.
4: No. Well, I mean, it's not a fish show.
5: No, right.
3: Right.
4: It's a horse race.
5: Right.
3: Well, yeah, but I mean, they celebrate that stuff. Yeah. And a lot of people buy, a fancy hat. And I've been to some Kentucky Derby parties where I did, Matt, I actually dressed up one time for a Kentucky Derby party.
4: What did
6: you wear?
3: Oh, a nice fedora, a nice white one with a black thing on it, with a white shirt, and my salmon pants and white shoes. Yeah, it was cool.
4: Oh, so you were looking kind of seersuckerish.
5: Yeah,
3: it was looking all right. I mean, it was good.
5: If you go over towards like the Ritchie section, you know, we're with the commoners over where I am, right?
3: Okay, yeah.
5: And like, you go over towards
3: the rich paddock. People just come and look at you guys?
4: they got them all corralled in one area.
3: They don't, these are the regular people.
5: They don't come in the picnic grounds. They're not allowed.
3: I thought they just might, like, it's like a, you know.
4: The rich people.
3: You just, yeah.
4: They
3: yeah,
4: have a they tour.
5: Want, they want to
4: and
5: come.
4: Here we have
5: they
4: the.
5: They want to come, yeah. Here are the commoners.
4: Here are the mythical picnic the table
3: common,
4: people.
3: The common folks.
5: The common folks. Look at that guy. He's sitting on a pad.
4: You see, this is what these picnic table people do. They bring their own food.
3: Yeah. These people haven't won yet.
4: Yes. And they've been doing this every year since 1953.
3: Yes. Yeah. Oh, man.
4: Did he just open his own bottle?
3: I know, right?
5: Yeah, but you can see some celebs over there, like on days like that. That I didn't venture over because it was right. Just too many people.
3: But you saw some?
5: Before I have.
3: Okay.
5: You know,
4: like who?
5: Portnoy. Is he a celeb?
3: Well, we know him. Yeah, Dave Portnoy from Barstool Sports.
5: So he's into horse racing. He has his own. He has his own stable now.
4: His own booth, I'm sure.
5: Well, he owns a stable of horses.
4: Though. Oh, nice.
3: Yeah. And this guy, he's been big for a long time, but I didn't really start seeing him coming up till COVID, because he does those famous pizza reviews, right?
5: Right, and the COVID ones kept, it was something to watch. He was doing frozen pizza.
3: Yeah, he would order frozen pizza from somewhere, and he would try a new one, and that he kept it going. I mean, and I think he got elevated during that time.
5: Well, did you also see how it kind of blew up, and then people were just sending him gifts in boxes, and it became an unboxing episode. He did one that was like 3 hours long. He just was unboxing stuff. People were just sending him stuff. The doorman was getting mad at him.
3: No kidding.
5: And because there was so many boxes down there, and they had to bring them up. But he also saved a lot of businesses during that time.
3: Yeah.
5: Too. They had that Barstool Sports Fund.
3: Yeah,
5: You know, they saved a lot of business that was struggling from COVID. So
3: it's entertaining. He's entertaining, I think.
5: He is. He's different.
4: You know, and I think,
3: there's a cockiness to him.
4: It's good. Though.
5: Yeah.
4: It's a healthy one.
3: But, yeah, it's a healthy one because he'll be the first to tell you, you know, because you wouldn't expect him. You know, he's a Swiftie.
5: Yeah, he's definitely a bit, like, you know, if he didn't know who he was, he would have been in that DB category.
3: Yeah, he's a Swiftie. He's, you know.
4: I like, too, that, you know, because that whole one bite pizza thing and all that,
3: well, that's perfect. That's how they, you know.
4: But it's perfect because, you know, it's not, they're shorter.
3: You ever see the guy come out that didn't like him?
5: Get lost.
3: See, those are fun.
5: Yeah.
3: To me, anything a little off is fun. Like,
5: he's got some good ones.
3: I'm just standing in front of here trying to help you, you know, like.
4: And I think, too, the cool thing, he always buys a large.
5: Well, yeah.
4: Never just gets a slice.
3: Yeah, well, and he never eats, and he always eats more than one bite.
5: Yeah he eats half pizza if it's good. One bite, and he keeps saying one bite, yeah. But, yeah, so, you know, people like that and sports celebrities, and there's a lot of them there.
3: You know who this guy is, Steve? Is it Dave Portnoy?
6: I've heard the name before.
3: Yeah, that's, he does. I mean, he definitely has a following. I mean, this guy, people have tried to take him down, too.
5: Well, really? You know what happened with Barstool Sports, too, right?
3: Well, no. What happened? This is pre-2020, real quick, because we have a couple of minutes.
5: Yeah, so, ESPN bought them, and then they were going to use the brand and everything, and then it didn't work out somehow.
3: Yeah.
5: And he got the company back.
3: Yeah, for like a dollar.
5: So he not only did he make all the money to begin with, then he made the money from the sale, and then he got it back.
3: He got it back, and he's turned it into
5: even more
3: bigger than it is now.
5: Yeah, it's crazy.
4: Oh, it's huge. I mean,
3: he makes crazy wagers sometimes, and it is now.
5: Yeah, it's crazy.
4: Oh, it's huge. I mean,
3: he makes crazy wagers sometimes, and
5: yes,
3: you know,
5: yeah.
3: But that's his thing. That's his personality.

0: else.
1: Yeah, right.
2: Oh, man. What did you listen to on the ride up to vacation?
1: Pretty much the Eagles channel. They have it on XM right now.
2: So like rock type stuff?
1: It's all the Eagles.
2: Oh, all
1: and
2: the Eagles.
1: Well, then they do, the whatever singles they did, the spring offs, which is a lot of songs, right? And then live stuff.
2: I've got the 1977 version of Hotel California. It goes on for 2 hours.
1: Right. They had Joe Walsh did a show, what was the Glenn Fry's kid?
2: Oh, French?
1: Yeah. French Fry.
2: Hey, man.
1: Good one.
2: That's the first thing that came to my head.
1: Is it Deacon? Isn't it Deacon or something like that?
2: I don't even know.
1: Yeah. I think so. He's in the band. Now,
2: I couldn't think of anything else.
1: Yeah, French fry. I did have a lot of French fries.
2: Did you eat a lot of French fries?
1: Yeah,
0: that's the only thing they had. He liked.
2: Did you bring your own ketchup with you?
1: yeah.
0: All right.
1: I did.
2: You did. You brought your own ketchup with you
1: because I'm prepared and I know.
2: No,
1: like,
2: I get it.
1: Like I had a.
2: I don't like a packet of ketchup.
1: Well, I had to bring a packet. I had to bring some packets.
2: Like, but you didn't. Did you bring a bottle?
1: No.
2: Oh, okay.
0: What?
1: No, I didn't. Well, no, because I'm not
0: slacker.
1: At home enough. But what happens is I go to the restaurant and then I have leftovers. So after I have leftovers, I'll eat them
0: packets.
1: The next day. I got my little packets of ketchup, and so I go prepared, man.
0: With his picnic table.
2: Yeah.
0: Tablecloth. Real right. Wicker basket.
1: My butt pad.
0: Full of your foods.
1: No, right? But that's a good idea, man.
0: I've got some lovely Boone Farm wine.
2: Well, there goes Monday. All right, off to a great start here as we exit this morning. Thank you, Steve and Buzz. Welcome back. And, of course, Matt, that's a good shirt today.
0: Thanks. I'm just trying to embrace my inner

0: All right, coming up now, another request.
1: This morning.
0: This time from the boys down at Anna's Pizza Paradise. A new arrangement of a great oldie in rhythm and blues.

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Next, we have the brand new single from Dead by Wednesday. You heard it here first. This is called Flesh.

0: All right, everybody, we are back. And if you've been listening since the top of the hour, you got to hear that song twice. One of our world radio premieres, brand new from our friends Dead by Wednesday. Let me get these mics on. But first and foremost, of course, I want to thank the morning show host and, of course, the program director here at WMNH, Peter White, who came to the rescue. We were having an issue in the studio, but he came and fixed it. And very, very happy and grateful to him for doing that. So everything is fine. And we, of course, Jenny is here at the news table.
1: I am still present.
0: And, of course, we have Glenn R.J. Willette, the people's mayor.
1: In the Technicolor coat.
2: My new name is Willette Glenn the Artist.
1: What? You changed your name?
2: No, I have to have a stage name, and that's what I picked.
1: You're the artist formerly known as Glenn?
2: No, they call me Willette Glenn the Artist.
1: Willette Glenn the Artist. So you use your last name first and your
2: yes.
1: first name last?
2: I don't want to be a superstar. I want to make a living.
1: Oh, you're afraid people will know you?
2: No, I'm not afraid people will know me. They'll know me anyway. It's my last name. The thing is, you had to pick a stage name, and that's what I picked.
1: You have to pick a stage name? No, I thought you can just use your name.
2: You know how artists pick these fake names, and they're not really their names?
0: That's why, like, for example, my real name is not Matt Connerton.
1: What is it?
2: It's Connerton Matt.
0: No, I'm actually, I don't know if you know this, I'm actually Swedish. My name is Hans Beschermerscher. So most people don't know that about me, and that's hard to say. So I picked Matt Connerton because I figure, what sounds more like a radio host than Matt Connerton? Such a great name. So I can relate to what you're saying, Glenn. Now, what are you going to sing for us this morning? We got to get to, we're a little bit behind because we had some tech issues. So we want to get to some songs because when I told people, you know, that you were coming on today, they said, we cannot wait to hear him sing. He has the voice of an angel. Oh. And you are, would you not consider yourself is global icon too strong of a word in the world of singing?
2: Well, I wouldn't say that, but I do. Oh.
0: Well, you're very humble.
2: I do. 3 to 4 mini concerts a week.
0: Yes.
2: From my home.
0: Uh-huh.
2: And I have over 9,000 viewers that listen to that.
0: Yes.
2: Around the world.
0: So. Around the world. Yes. You are global.
2: That's why there's Willette Logic on Global.
0: That's why I always say, in terms of global icons, there's Taylor Swift and there's Willette Glenn.
2: Oh, I wouldn't compare myself.
0: I'm just saying you're kind of in that zone, that stratosphere, if you will. What are you going to sing for us first?
2: I'm
0: going to
2: do the Bee Gees medley.
0: The Bee Gees medley. All right, let me cue that up here. I'm playing sound engineer today. Is this what? Is this how Peter does it on the morning show too?
2: Yes.
0: Okay. So, and I will.
2: Yeah, I do over 1,000 songs now, and I'm not a young chick anymore.
0: You're not a young chick?
2: No, I
0: don't think you ever were a young chick. I think you've always been male, unless it's something you haven't told us. And
2: no, I know what you mean.
0: You know, we're very
2: just a cliche.
0: Very LGBTQ plus friendly here, so that's fine if that's
2: no,
0: the case.
2: That's not the case.
0: I mean, if you'd like to share something with us about that, you know,
2: it's just that I've learned to have a listening ear to music,
0: uh-huh,
2: and now I can hear a song once or twice and it's in my head.
0: Having a listening ear is helpful. I have two of them,
2: and that's good to have.
0: Yes. Okay, so what I'm going to do, and for those watching the video feed, I've put the camera on me so that you can see. I will put it back on Glenn in a moment. We'll let Glenn, but I'm turning the screen here so that you can read the lyrics. Well, hang on, I gotta click play, and then I'll turn it. And then you'll be able to sing for us. And this is very exciting. This is the Bee Gees medley. Mm-hmm. All right, very good. Here we go. Willette Glenn, live in studio. Ooh, bees. Singing bees.
2: Enjoy.

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But what good does it bring to me if I ain't got you? If I ain't got you, baby, baby, you don't know what it's like. Baby, you don't know what it's like.

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'Cause I started to cry, which started the whole world a laughing, ha ha ha ha. But I didn't see that the joke was on me. I looked at those eyes running my hands over my eyes, and I, well, I fell out of my bed, hurting my head from things that I've said. So smile, an everlasting smile, and smile that can bring you near to moi.

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0: have to take your heart away. 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
1: Wow. Well, that Glenn, amazing. By the way, can I just say, of all the performances I've heard you do, that is by far the most recent.
0: The most recent?
1: Yes.
0: What do you mean?
1: I'm just saying. So obviously, are you getting some fan appreciation there on your phone?
0: I am, but I'm taking off the volume.
1: Oh, yes, yes. What inspired you to, I like the song, what's the song, I Started to Laugh by the Bee Gees? You kind of added your own. You said you did something like, I started to laugh. Ha, ha, ha, ha.
0: All my songs are cover songs. You have to change at least 15% of the wording.
1: That is the rule, yes. Everyone who, you know, we have a lot of musicians on the show who play cover songs, and they always change 15% of the wording. Yeah, yeah. Like Brooklyn Mike, when he plays songs, he always changes 15% of the wording.
0: He does?
1: Sometimes 16 or even 17%. So that's very good. Good on you for doing that. If you are just joining us, we have a global icon and superstar, Glenn. I'm sorry, Willette Glenn. So Willette Glenn is officially your stage name.
0: Yes, Willette Glenn the artist.
1: Willette Glenn the artist. Okay. Now, it's important to be precise about this because branding is important. Is it Willette Glenn, comma, the artist?
0: Willette Glenn the artist.
1: But is it Willette Glenn dash the artist?
0: Willette Glenn the artist.
1: Is any part of that in parentheses, like Willette Glenn and then in parentheses the artist?
0: No.
1: Is there an asterisk next to artist?
0: No.
1: Okay. Listen, a sentence. Look, you have to be, branding matters and consistency matters.
0: You get Jen laughing.
1: And a lot of the artists, well, I don't know. She probably saw a funny meme on her computer, but I'm trying to give you career advice here. This is very important. So, you know, I'm trying to help you, Glenn. You know, I have many
2: you are awful
1: clients that I work with. Why? So you just assume he knows everything already because he's an older gentleman? I think I can help him.
2: I take him anywhere.
1: I think I have some wisdom to share.
2: Oh my.
1: Yes. Yes.
0: Do you know why I won't get an agent?
1: Why?
0: Because they tell you what to do.
1: That's right. That's what I'm doing. I'm trying to tell you what to do.
0: Too much of your money. I print my own tickets now.
1: You do?
0: Yes. Cost a lot less.
1: Wow. You're practically printing your own money at the same time then, if you're saving money.
0: Yes. I save 15%.
1: You save 15%. All right.
0: I do my own posters.
1: You do?
0: I recommend that when I go to a city, that I play on their FM station for nothing.
1: Wow.
0: In turn, I'm getting exposed.
1: Excellent. Well, very good. Very good. Have you been on other FM stations?
0: Yes.
1: Oh, really? You've performed live, or you just send them some music?
0: No, live.
1: Oh, wow.
0: I give them an hour.
1: You give them an hour?
0: Yeah, well, the one in Springfield, there's three of them. I do all three in the morning.
1: So there's a station in Springfield. You do a three-hour concert?
0: No. Oh. There are three FM stations there.
1: Oh, I thought you meant 3 hours.
0: No. Each 1 hour.
1: Springfield, Massachusetts, or Springfield, Illinois?
0: Springfield, Massachusetts.
1: Okay. Now, so 3 hours, so three stations in Springfield. So you have a very strong presence in Springfield.
0: I do.
1: Like if you were to book, like the Springfield, mega dome, you'd probably sell it out.
0: I would fill it.
1: You would fill it. You would fill it. You know, it holds 80,000 people, right? The Springfield mega dome
0: in Springfield, Massachusetts. No,
1: the mega dome, or is it the ultra dome? What is that called?
0: It doesn't fit 80,000.
1: Oh, no. It's like 75,000. I exaggerated.
0: No.
1: But you could fill that in Springfield.
0: No.
1: What's the population of Springfield?
0: 155,000.
1: So how many of them would you say are your fans of that percentage? Probably half? So I'm not good at math. So, yeah, I'm thinking 70,000.
0: I've sold 10,000 tickets there before.
1: You have? You sold 10,000 tickets there?
0: One. But my tickets aren't $175 either.
1: Were you the headliner? You probably had a strong opener, though, to move that kind of tickets. I mean, that's pretty good. 10,000 tickets.
0: My concerts are 2 hours.
1: Okay.
0: And in the middle of it, I do a half-hour comedy.
1: You do?
0: I do. It's so funny.
1: Well, I would hope so.
0: Because I don't do it the way that I look at people's eyes and I pick someone. I say, you ready to be embarrassed? Get on stage.
1: Really?
0: We'll call them up.
1: That's your hook? Are you ready to be embarrassed? Yeah. Get on stage?
0: I said, what's your problem?
1: Say, what's your problem?
0: Yeah. I'm a realistic person.
1: So it's a form of crowd work.
0: It is.
1: But you're actually, Jenny knows I love crowd work. So that's exciting.
2: He's so lying.
0: But the thing is, I call him on stage. A lot of them don't do that. I don't call him on stage.
1: So
2: you make people get on stage?
0: Yeah.
1: Wow.
2: I don't like you.
1: Wow.
0: Why?
2: That's scary.
0: Oh, it's fun.
2: Oh, no.
1: My goodness.
0: Have a seat.
2: I'll kill people if I do that.
0: I'll have a high chair.
2: I'll sing one note and their eardrums will just shatter.
0: Oh, they're not singing. They're just telling what their problem is.
1: And yeah, and then you solve it?
0: Oh. Or their joke or whatever. Yeah.
2: I thought you were going to have them sing with you.
0: No.
1: Wow. So this is quite a show you do. So you sing, and then in the middle you do this
0: half hour
1: form of comedy, and then you sing again? All right.
0: Yeah. My first comedy show, I got a couple divorced.
1: Okay.
0: It was appropriate. They've been married 26 years.
1: Yeah.
0: And on the wedding night, he told her to go take a shower. I got to go get some beer. He came back 3 hours later. She said, I can smell the other woman. And 26 years later, he still does it.
1: Right.
0: So I had him.
1: 26 years later, she can still smell the other woman?
0: No, he still cheats on her.
1: Oh, okay. I was going to say.
0: They had bought two tickets Friday, Saturday. I had two concerts.
1: Yeah.
0: That day in the same arena. And he promised her he would quit.
1: Uh-huh.
0: So I said, would you stand up, please?
1: Yeah.
0: Yes. Would you come to the stage, please? Remember, there's 10,000 people here.
1: 10,000 people.
0: You can't embarrass me.
1: You're playing the big rooms.
0: Well, that's the biggest I've done.
1: Okay. You're so modest.
0: The average is about 5,000-6,000.
1: 5,000-6,000, yeah. All right, you're killing it out there.
0: That was the whole plan.
1: So what? Of course. So what? So you brought him up on stage, and what did you do? Did you give him a good scolding?
0: You told your wife, because I've talked to her before,
1: mm-hmm.
0: That you were no longer going to cheat on her.
1: Mm-hmm.
0: So you last cheated on Thursday. She says, "What? Yes, I did." And you're going to go again on Sunday because you told her you wouldn't cheat anymore, but the tickets are only for Friday, Saturday. So I suspect Sunday after church, you're going to go cheat.
1: Uh-huh.
0: How do you know that? Are you? I am. Wow. Why even bother going to church?
1: Right.
0: Talk about being a hypocrite.
1: Right. Well, you got to set yourself up for the next week of sin.
0: Divorced and she got the house.
1: Okay. Yeah.
0: He didn't want to do counseling.
1: Right. Right. Wow. Okay. Yeah.
0: And their son is 26 years old now. Says, she said, well, we have a child. Yeah, but he's 26 years old. He's no longer a child.
1: Right.
0: Move on.
1: Right. Yeah. He can probably fend for himself at this point.
0: He does.
1: Well, that's great. So you're effectively, you're doing God's work with your comedy.
0: That too.
1: Nestled in the middle of your singing. That's very exciting. When's your next show?
0: My next show is June 20th.
1: Where will that be?
0: In Providence.
1: In Providence?
0: I love Providence.
1: At
0: outdoor concerts.
1: Oh, are you doing a festival?
0: I'm doing two festivals. One's going to have about 5,000. The other's going to have about 6,000.
1: Wow.
0: And then I'll be in a parade, which is 3 miles long, and it's a night parade. So it's all lit up, almost like they do it in Miami. They do it at night. And there's 50,000 people on the streets of those 3 miles on both sides. So that's one way to get exposed.
1: How do you say festival in French? Is it festival?
0: Festival.
1: Wow. Wow. See, I kind of knew.
0: I do a lot of songs in English and in French at the same time.
1: Yes. I also noticed too during the Bee Gees medley, you rolled your R. You rolled,
0: yes.
1: Which I can't do. That's impressive.
0: And I changed my me to moi. Moi is in French.
1: I noticed that too. Yes. So are you trying to appeal to the Celine Dion crowd?
0: I'm trying to appeal. For example, I now do a couple of Asian songs, and I will sing.
1: You do Asian songs?
0: I will only do one paragraph.
1: Are you doing K-pop songs?
0: No.
1: Because that's a big market right now.
0: They're ballads.
1: Okay.
0: There's an artist in China that I do. There's one in Pakistan. There's a couple in the Philippines.
1: Mm-hmm.
0: I do a song called Don't Stop the Car.
1: Uh-huh.
0: I do it in French, English, and in... he's from Australia, so they call it the basket carpet. Yeah, it's their way of words, I guess.
1: Their way of words. They have a way of words.
0: So I tried it, and I'll do one paragraph in Spanish. I have to learn that stuff, and then more and more. Don't ask me to do it again.
1: By the way, I've always liked the way you say the Philippines. The way you say the Philippines.
0: The Filipino.
1: Oh, yes, that too. What do you want to... So, unfortunately, we don't have as much time.
0: Yeah, I see that.
1: But we can do another song. What would you like to sing? At least because it forces you to choose, like, the very best. I feel like we're getting the very best of Willette Glenn, the artist.
0: I gave you six songs, expecting to do four, and I'm doing two.
1: I know. Well, no, not two. No, we'll have time for a couple more. I'm just saying, let's get to another one, and then probably at least one more after that.
0: Let me go to...
1: But I did want to get an update from you on your burgeoning career.
0: My burgeoning career.
1: No, not burgeoning. Burgeoning.
0: I'm not making a bundle yet.
1: Burgeoning would imply that you're...
0: The minute I start making enough money to replace Home Depot, then I can leave Home Depot.
1: Home Depot?
0: Home Depot.
1: Home Depot?
0: La maison de Depot.
1: Ah, oui, oui, or something.
0: That's all you know is oui, oui.
1: No, I know, like, French fries and French toast and...
0: Yeah, but that's English French.
1: Oh, English French? That's a thing?
0: So I promised Chris Martin that I would do...
1: Chris Martin of Coldplay?
0: Yes.
1: He's your new best friend, right?
0: My new best friend.
1: You were telling us off air you've been in contact with him.
0: It started last night.
1: Wow.
0: He just popped right up. He found a version of me doing Yellow.
1: And he threatened to sue you?
0: No.
1: Oh, okay.
0: He knew I changed it.
1: Oh, gotcha. Right, because you always change 15%.
0: Yeah. He wasn't happy.
1: Yeah, yeah.
0: Anyway, so I'm going to do Yellow.
1: Okay. Let me find it here. If you are just joining us, we have Willette Glenn, the artist, here with us in studio live during the first hour here of Matt Connerton Unleashed on this Saturday morning here. It is, of course, June 6, 2026. We are live from the studios of WMNH 95.3 FM, and you can stream the show from anywhere. 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For those of you watching the video feed, you can see what we do. I'm playing sound engineer this morning, and are you ready, Willette Glenn, the artist?
0: I am ready.
1: All right, here we go.
0: I dedicate this to Chris Martin.
1: Dedicated to Chris Martin. Wow. Do you think he's listening?
0: He is.
1: All right. See if you can get him on the show for me. Thank you.

enjoy. 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

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And what a thing to do, 'cause they were all yellow. I drew a line, I drew a line for you. Oh, what a thing to do. And it was all yellow. And your skin, oh yeah, your skin and bone, they turn into something so beautiful. And you know, I'd bleed myself dry. For you, I'd bleed myself dry.

0: help dry. 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Look how they shine for us all. Look how they shine for you. Look how they shine for you. Look how they shine for us. Look how they shine. Look at the stars. Look how they shine for you. And all the things that you do. Ooh. Thank you.
1: Wow. Glenn Arge, I'm sorry. We'll let Glenn, the artist, doing his rendition of Yellow. And now, I think it's probably inevitable that you'll be receiving some further communication from Chris Martin, probably this time wanting to do a duet with you. Can you imagine re-releasing that song? Coldplay featuring Willette Glenn, the artist?
0: He's had guests before doing duets from the audience.
1: Yes, well, there you go. So it only makes sense that he would invite you to do such. What do you think? Now, would you accept an opportunity like that, or do you feel that you're sort of...
0: Why wouldn't I?
1: I don't know. I mean...
0: Of course I would.
1: Okay. Well, all right. Well, very good.
0: Think of all the exposure.
1: You've been talking about being exposed a lot this morning, and I think that's great.
0: As long as I'm fully dressed.
1: Yeah, I agree. I agree. You don't want to violate terms of service of any of these social media sites.
0: Should I do Open Arms Journey, or should I do... I probably should do... That's it, I'd do it. I should do Bed of Roses, because you heard it in January, and it's a different song now.
1: Oh, it's a different... So this will be... This will be a new version of Bed of Roses.
0: It's the same version that I've improved it.
1: You've improved it.
0: You're singing it often enough and it gets better.
1: Have you sang the new and improved version on the radio before?
0: Yes, on the morning show.
1: Oh, okay. But you probably sang it differently on the morning show than you're going to sing it here, because you're always improving it, right?
0: Yes.
1: All right. There's a reason I'm asking you that. But so you're going to do... You're going to do Bed of Roses?
0: Bed of Roses.
1: Bed of Roses by Bon Jovi. This will be the last one, unfortunately, Glenn. We don't have time to do more than this. Okay. But we had, if you are just joining us, we had some little tech issue earlier. Peter came and helped us with that. But because this will be the first time you singing Bed of Roses on the radio exactly the way that you're about to do it, you're going to get the world premiere treatment. Hmm. The world radio premiere of Glenn R.J. Willette's, I'm sorry, of Old Habits. Old Habits. The world radio premiere of Willette Glenn, the artist, performing Bed of Roses.
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1: Here it comes.
0: You got to move it.

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While my mistress, she calls me to stand in her spotlight again. How dare her? Tonight, I won't be alone. But you know I don't mean

0: I'd forgotten how long that song is. 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Black Glenn.
1: The words are kind of dark.
0: Uh-huh.
1: Everything should be in white, black background.
0: Yes. And I thought you meant the lyrics were dark. Oh.
1: And seeing through this, I got to go up and down.
0: Right, up and down.
1: You know, when I'm on stage, it's a total different.
0: I know. I've seen you on stage, yes. Well, like Glenn, the artist, thank you so much. We are out of time, unfortunately. We will have you back, of course. Always wonderful to see you, my friend.
1: Thanks for having me.
0: So, absolutely. Sorry about the tech issues earlier, but we got a few in, and it was wonderful to get caught up with you. If you are listening live on Saturday, stick around. We've got The Lurks coming up in the second hour, and in the third hour today, Volley will be here with us live in studio. There is plenty more to come, and we're going to show some love to our amazing sponsors, and we will be back with a lot more show. So don't go anywhere. Thanks, Glenn.
1: You're welcome.
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1: That was The Who. 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Live version. A quick one while he's away. I don't have the year of that one because I didn't have time to look it up. But certainly sounds like 1970s The Who. Actually, you know what? It was in a playlist labeled 60s, but I thought that was a quick one while he's away. The Who release date. Let's see when that one came out. Wow. First released in the UK 1966 as the grand finale of their second studio album, A Quick One. Huh. United States released 1967. I thought that that song was newer than that. That is really old, The Who. Hey, gang. It's the Shermanator here, and you are listening to WMNH 95.3 FM. Here's some things you need to know. I'm here every Monday from 6 to 8 p.m. live. I'm in the studio right now. It's June 8th. Here I am. You can stream us online, by the way. 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NOAA.gov. 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And the phone number to the studio directly here at 603-250-6007 if you want to get a hold of us. Let's see what the weather is doing. The weekend actually held out pretty well. I know I thought it was supposed to rain quite a bit. Here in Manchester anyway, Saturday and Sunday, putzing around the neighborhood. Maybe it sprinkled a little bit here and there. I think we went out, me and my significant other, we went on a nice run over by the Hooksett Dog Park. There's a nice trail that like goes from Hooksett into Allenstown. You can kind of, then you can get off the trail and go to like little Suncook Village over there. Cute little trail. Anyway, it like sprinkled for a minute, but the rain held out. Now I'm assuming it's going to be beautiful for the next 5 days and then rainy again. 79 right now, a little warm in my car with no AC, a little warm. Tonight, low around 54, which is good sleeping temperature, actually. I have not needed to really use the AC just yet. Tomorrow, sunny, high near 88. That will be pretty warm. All right. Tomorrow night drops to a low of 59. Wednesday, 40% chance of showers in the afternoon, partly sunny, high near 88 again. All right. Going into Thursday, a chance of showers and thunderstorms, perhaps. Partly sunny, high near 89. Going into Friday, sunny, high near 86. And Saturday, 30% chance of showers, partly sunny, high of 87. Sunday says mostly sunny, high of 89. So maybe we'll actually get a decent sunny weekend, okay? That's the weather report. If you guys have no other way to get a hold of it and you wait patiently for my once a week weather report. I got to get situated in the station. I like ran in here just in the nick of time. I'm going to play The Watchmen. I think that's their name on CD. I've got some more modern LPs. Foolie Cooley soundtrack on here. The Pillows is the name of the band. And we'll see what else I feel like playing. Let's get some tunes going so I can get situated here in the station.

The Pillows, WMNH 95.3, kicking things off with music that I feel like playing. I think I forgot to say at the start of the show, I play all types of music, generally from the 1960s to today. So you usually get an 80-year time frame that I will be playing music from. Is that right? 60? No, that is older than that. 60, 70s, 89, 2000, then 60, 50, 60, like 70-year. Yeah, I play, and sometimes we dip into the 50s. So yeah, we really... We're playing, 70-plus years of various music. That was from 2005. That was The Pillows on vinyl, and a fun blue vinyl from the Fooly Cooly soundtrack, one of the greatest animes that I grew up with watching on Adult Swim. Before that, Aretha Franklin with Respect, 1967, and The Walkman with We've Been Had from 2001. Let's play, what is this, Curtis Mayfield, WMNH. 95.3. It's the Shermanator Show. Ooh, yeah. You like that? You like the Shermanator Show?

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0: trying to interpret that song. Marvin Gaye, Got to Give It Up. They're asking for help. They literally cannot stop dancing. They must be at gunpoint, or there's some kind of illness, or they've got a disease where they are unable to stop gyrating, and they're desperately asking for help because it seems like they want to stop dancing. Marvin Gaye, Got to Give It Up. Part one, that is a shortened version of that song, 1977. Before that, Curtis Mayfield, Pusher Man. That song is definitely about drugs. There's no way around it. 1972. And The Pillows. Like I said, nonfiction from 2005. I'm going to play a different track here. Everybody probably knows the movie Death Becomes Her. I think it's now a very popular Broadway musical, I think. Anyway, this is a soundtrack from Death Becomes Her, circa 1992. This is a song called Me, and it's actually Meryl Streep who performs the song, so it's really like basically a musical number. So let's see what it sounds like.
1: What do I see?

0: 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It's WMNH.
1: That's a good one.
2: What the hell? Oh, my God. No way. Yeah.

Nirvana on vinyl. Not an original vinyl, unfortunately. One of my, you know, repressings and whatnot. Nirvana in Bloom, 1991. It's the Shermanator here, live on 95.3 WMNH Frequency Modulation. Before that, Yellow with Oh Yeah from 1985, made popular in Ferris Bueller's Day Off. And Wand with M.E. from 2015. And then, like I said, we had Meryl Streep and kind of a musical number there from 1992 that she sang from the film Death Becomes Her. Very good film. Meryl Streep, Bruce Willis, and Goldie Hawn is the other one, I think, right? Yeah. Check that one out if you haven't seen it for some reason. Oh, 6:46, probably play another three songs. Mostly during the songs, I've been trying to find funny soundboard buttons and things to click between sounds, you know. See if I can find anything good. Let's play, I don't even know what I have queued up here. Oh, Dear Mr. Fantasy by Traffic.

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1: I'm trying to protect you!

was a quick one. The Wisconaut, like Wisconsin, Wisconaut. The Wisconaut, Can't Kill a Cowboy, from 2022. 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Do you like my fun little soundboard things I'm finding? Oh, they are great. A lot of really bad ones. You know, like classic shock jockey, like boing, and like screeching sounds and all these weird, weird things. All right, let's see. I got about 5 minutes. Let's switch it up. This is Joanna Newsom on vinyl. She's the goddess of the harp. She's married to Andy Sandberg from Brooklyn Nine-Nine, SNL, and everything. Plays the harp very well. Very unique voice, very unique sound, much softer than some of the other things we've been playing. Let's see.

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0: What a downer. Attic-O-Matic is the name of that one. I like that one, actually. Song was called Burrow from 2026. Just came out January of 2026. This year, ladies and gentlemen. Before that, Joanna Newsom, Goddess of the Harp. That was The Book of Right On, 2004. I call her that. I'm sure her name is Joanna Newsom, and she's just very good at the harp. I just call her the Goddess of the Harp. Oh, gosh, it's just about the top of the hour, and it's the Shermanator, and you're listening to me live on the air. It's June 8th, and it's a beautiful, sunny evening, and hopefully you're all home from work. Unless you're working second shift, then it's probably like, you know, midday for you. I'm Ryan Sherman, local Manchester resident, trying to live the best life I can in this system where I have to work 10 hours a day, 5 days a week, and drive an hour and a half and do that for like 40 years. I think I have 30 years to go. Hopefully I can reduce that. Really don't want to work anymore. Really want to quit my job with no backup in mind. The Shermanator here on 95.3 WMNH. So you can, here's the things you need to know. I play whatever I feel like, okay? They let me into the building. I have a key to get into the building. And then I sit here and play music. The amount of responsibility, the amount of trust that they have placed in me to let me come in here over the radio, I could just go crazy in here, but I'm playing it cool and just under the radar playing music. Good, very solid music. So if you want to know more about the radio station and all the weird eclectic shows on this low power station, you can go to WMNHradio.org. 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I can't see the emails. I'm a lowly DJ here once a week, but the powers that be, they see the emails. So say some nice things about me, and maybe they will give me millions of dollars and I can quit my job. You can also call the station at 603-250-6007. I personally wish there was a text in line. I think there's some kind of Skype. You know, I know like Peter White in the morning show is communicating with people and stuff. I'm not one for phone calls. I do it all day long at work, so I don't need to talk to people over the phone. But if you did want to call in, that's the number, 603-250-6007. So that's WMNH, okay? And I play, like I said, anything I feel like, but generally we try to hit every decade from the 1960s to today. I'm doing a good job on it so far. I have hit every decade in the first 45 minutes or so, with the oldest being 1966, and then something that just came out in 2026. Amazing. So let's see what the weather's looking like out there. I assume it's still absolutely gorgeous. I'm going to try to get out of here, go on a little run. You know, different, you know, go down to Arms Park from here in this ugly old bus station building, or sometimes you run along the footbridge, go to the go over to the west side, come back around on Bridge Street, do a nice little loop there. All kinds of nice runs you can do around the city. Right now it's 79 degrees, same as the last hour. Mostly clear tonight, low around 54 degrees. Tomorrow sunny, high near 88. It will be warm. And then tomorrow, low around 59. Still good sleeping weather with some fans in your windows. Wednesday, chance of showers in the afternoon, partly sunny, high near 88 again. Going into Thursday, chance of showers between noon and 2 p.m. Then chance of thunderstorms, blah, blah, blah, blah, blah. Partly sunny, high near 89 on Thursday. Friday, partly sunny in the 80s. And Saturday, 30% chance of rain, partly sunny in the 80s, and Sunday, mostly sunny in the upper 80s. Even this feels a little warm now, suddenly. I feel like 80s temperatures in the upper 80s you don't see until, you know, midsummer. So I guess if that's good or bad, depending on how you feel about that. But it's nice having the long days. It's horrible to already think that the summer solstice is on the 20th, 21st of this month, and the days will start getting shorter already. Don't mean to depress you guys. But you know what's not depressing? Me playing incredible music although some of that music can be depressing. I need to cue up a record. I don't even know what I have on the CD here. I think I've played this one before. Trio. It's called Da Da Da. Classic song I heard in a Volkswagen commercial when I was a kid.
1: Uh-huh.

0: say, uh-huh. 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
1: Igloo, igloo, igloo, igloo, igloo, igloo, igloo, uh-huh. 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

Nice little instrumental track there. From Dead Meadow. 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From 2000. 26 years ago. WMNH 95.3. It's the Shermanator, Ryan Sherman. Playing whatever I feel like from 6 to 8 every Monday. About a half an hour to go. What have you been playing? Nick Cave and the Bad Seeds. He should probably find some good seeds. Is that gentleman still relevant? I don't know. Nick Cave and the Bad Seeds and Kylie Minogue with Where the Wild Roses Grow back in 1995. The Velvet Underground with Ocean, 1969. And, man, I haven't said a lot of... And then Lizzie Mercier DeClau. DESCLOUX. I assume the X is... It was called Wawa, just WAWA, which was another, I think, quick instrumental song from 1979. We're all over the board with music here. I don't remember what is queued up on CD. Oh, it's Daft Punk on WMNH. You guys know this song.

Marbled Eye with Laughing Sound from 2018 on WMNH 95.3. It's the Shermanator Show. Before that, Bon Iver. I never know how to pronounce a guy's name. Bon Iver, Holocene from 2011. I didn't know Around the World, Daft Punk, 1997. That song is way older than I thought. Let's see if we can fit some more in here. What do I have on the CD? I can never remember. Oh, David Bowie.

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WMNH 95.3. Interpol Obstacle Number 2 from 2002. David Bowie with Queen Bleep. Expletive deleted from 1971. That about wraps it up for me. It's the Shermanator. I got one track left to play. And for that final time, right, go to the website, WMNHradio.org. Lots of different shows to check out, right? 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I am Ryan Sherman here every Monday, 6 to 8 p.m., playing everything from the 1960s to today. I leave you with a band called Gravenhurst. And it's called I Turn My Face to the Forest Floor, and it is from 2004. Goodbye. Thanks for listening.

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